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Competition called Who's That Blue? We've given you one clue. We've got three clues about a blue. First clue is, I hold the record as the most tries as a forward. I can hear you Googling now. We get two more clues to come, then we'll get you to call 1-333-53 and win tickets. 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

0: What a voice. So very missed. Passed away this day, May 18th, 2017. Chris Cornell, frontman of Soundgarden. That's Black Hole Sun on Sydney's Triple M.
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0: How well do you really know the Blues? This State of Origin season, we're giving you the chance to win tickets to Game 1 with a competition called Who's That Blue? This is the ultimate test for rugby league fans. Keep this number in your phone, 133353, and when we get to the third and final clue, you call in, like Lockie from Engadine has done.
2: Yeah, I know the player.
0: Wow, mate, before you let us all know who you think it is to win State of Origin tickets, we've got some clues here.
2: Go on.
0: Most tries as a forward. Played 20 Origins for New South Wales and has won two premierships for Manly. Now, State of Origin, this is red hot to win right now on Triple M with Who's That Blue. Lockie, I'm going to put 10 seconds on the clock here. You, sir, tell me the name of that blue. Who have you got?
2: Steve Menzies.
0: Steve Menzies?
3: Yep, it's me, Steve Menzies.
4: Nice beaver.
0: The beaver. Yeah.
2: The beaver.
0: The beaver has got you free tickets to State of Origin Game 1.
2: Woo! Go the Blues!
0: Yeah, boy! Well, lucky all up and about. Why wouldn't you be? Nobody has more State of Origin tickets to give away than Sydney's Triple M. You want to win some? More to give away soon. Keep it right here, 104.9 Triple M.
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8: 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Investing carries risk. In Randwick, an earlier crash on Avoca Street at Francis Street. Crews have managed to clear the lane to get them back open. And we've still got some delays in Campbelltown after a stack on Kellycar Road near Narellan Road. Travel time on the M5 between Preston's and the tunnel at Kingsgrove is 15 minutes each way. Bowel cancer is Australia's deadliest cancer for people aged 25 to 54. It's important you know the red flag signs and symptoms. Visit bowelcanceraustralia.org. 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
35: Good morning, I'm Matthew Layton. Labor's copped a budget bruising in the latest polls, and the Albanese government says it saw it coming. News poll has voters rating the budget the worst for the economy in more than 30 years, while Resolve shows plenty are unhappy over the broken tax promise. Treasurer Jim Chalmers says the calls were tough but necessary.
36: This is how you make a tangible difference to the housing market in this country, taking difficult decisions, building more homes.
35: Donald Trump's patience with Iran looks to be running thin after labelling Tehran's latest peace push garbage. The US president's warning time is running out as Iran reportedly demands an end to attacks, port blockades and compensation for war damage. And Aussies are being told it might be time to dump the big telco comfort zone and shop around. Optus is the latest major provider to bump up monthly postpaid prices after similar moves from Telstra and Vodafone. Canstar says switching to a smaller brand could save some customers up to $450 a year.
34: M Sport.
35: Billy Slater's rolled the dice for Origin 1, naming Sam Walker, Jojo Fifita and Max Plath to start for Queensland. Selwyn Cobbo's back on the wing, while Kalen Ponga has edged out Reece Walsh at fullback after a red-hot run of form.
0: It's difficult, but, you know, I think we've all seen what Kalen's done at this level, but also in his return when he's played for the Knights this year. He's in exceptional form. I feel Kalen's best position is fullback. He knows how to play that position.
35: The Maroons coach there.
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35: Rain increasing today across Sydney, dropping to 15 tonight. The rain will ease tomorrow, 22 in the city and the west. Mostly sunny for Wednesday. 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
4: How well do you know the Blues? 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Game one. Nobody has more State of Origin tickets to give away than Sydney's Triple M. All right, we just gave away a couple of minutes ago. We're going to do it again. More tickets before midday. Three clues, all right? When we get to the third clue, we'll get you to call 1-333-53 and win. Here's the first clue. Who's that blue?
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0: Sydney's 104.9 Triple M. We are going to play you two again before four. And in fact, I think it's coming up after 1 o'clock. So if it is a beautiful day, you may win $50,000. $50,000 no repeat workday it is on 104.9 Triple M. We've given you two clues for our mystery blue. Again, we're going to play
1: Who's That Blue?
0: Who's That Blue? The third and final clue to get your State of Origin tickets coming up in the next few minutes. Keep it right here, 104.9 Triple M.

0: Pleaso. He's our nighttime DJ back tonight. There he is with the Screaming Jets, and that's Better. And this is Sydney's 104.9 Triple M. We have your third and final clue coming up for Who's That Blue. Free State of Origin tickets within 90 seconds.
1: Oh, yeah.
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0: This morning with Bo Ryan, Kat and Woodsy, talking about getting kicked out of public pools, something that Bo's no stranger to, apparently.
3: 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No more horses. 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Bang, horsey. You have to stand on the street. 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
1: Let's go to St. Clair, check in with Kathy. How you doing, Kathy?
2: Good, man. How are you?
1: Yep, for some Origin tickets?
2: I sure am.
1: Come on. Well, you're on. Our little competition called Who's That Blue? How well do you really know the Blues, Kathy? We had three clues we've given you between now and midday. And the clues are, I was a one-club player. Roy and HG called him the Money Box Man, and he's played in 17 Origins for New South Wales. If you are right, Kathy, you have two tickets to Game 1, State of Origin, New South Wales versus Queensland. I'm putting 10 seconds on the clock here. You need to tell me the name of that blue, Kathy. Go.
2: It's got to be Nathan Hindmarsh.
1: You think it's Nathan Hindmarsh?
2: Hindy,
1: Triple M's
2: yeah.
1: own from the Rush Hour. Nathan Hindy Hindmarsh. Can you please reveal yourself, sir?
3: You know it's me, the one and only Origin Hard Hindy. Man, Nathan Hindmarsh.
1: Yes! Kathy, you've done it. You got a State of Origin.
2: Woo, thank you.
1: Well done. Now, what gave it away? What was the moment you thought, I know who this is. I know this is Nathan Hindmarsh. When was it?
2: The first word.
1: Yeah, opens the mic. Yeah, that's me, Heidi. Well, congratulations. Enjoy Origin on us, Kathy.
2: Thank you. Thanks, Clem.
1: You got to witness the State of Origin Game 1 live in Sydney Wednesday, May 27. 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You know Triple M has the most amount of State of Origin tickets to give away. We have more to give away with Josh coming up soon. Keep it right here, Sydney. 104.9 Triple M. Well done, Kathy.
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6: 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Investing carries risk. In Randwick, an earlier crash on Avoca Street at Francis Street. Crews have managed to clear the lane to get them back open. And we've still got some delays in Campbelltown after a stack on Kellycar Road near Narellan Road. Travel time on the M5 between Preston's and the tunnel at Kingsgrove is 15 minutes each way. Bowel cancer is Australia's deadliest cancer for people aged 25 to 54. It's important you know the red flag signs and symptoms. Visit bowelcanceraustralia.org. 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
1: Hello there, I'm Matthew Layton. Labor's tax shake-up is getting a proper spray from the opposition, with Angus Taylor accusing the government of slugging homes, small business and investors. The opposition leader has promised to unwind the changes and index income tax brackets to inflation.
33: We will, through our tax back guarantee, ensure that bracket creep comes to an end. Labor's inflation tax comes to an end.
1: It comes as fresh polling shows plenty of voters are still making up their minds on the budget, with Resolve putting Angus Taylor in front as preferred PM. Canberra and Queensland are joining forces on a big housing build, but buyers will need a bit of patience. More than 51,000 homes are planned, with the first due in mid-2028. And a Perth father of two killed in a shark attack has been remembered as a much-loved family man. Stephen Mataboni was spearfishing off Rottnest Island when he was attacked on Saturday.
0: M. Sport.
2: The Blues have gone bold for Origin 1, with Laurie Daly naming six fresh faces in his 20-man squad. James Tedesco's won the fullback race, while Mitchell Moses' partner's Nathan Cleary in the halves. Daly says Blues fans should be excited.
3: Anyone that tells you that people aren't passionate about playing for New South Wales, they should have been on the end of those phone calls, because I know what it means to them. They know what it means to them, and the state will know what it means to them after next Wednesday night.
2: For Queensland, Sam Walker steps into the Maroons' halves with Kaelin Ponga at fullback.
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2: Rain increasing today across Sydney, dropping to 15 tonight. The rain will ease tomorrow, 22 in the city and the west. Mostly sunny for Wednesday. 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
5: Chatswood stoked at the birth of his first child. 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

0: Sydney deserves some music variety of work. Limp Bizkit, Good Times and Greatest Hits on Triple M. We are also big on the guys you grew up with, like David Lee Roth from Van Halen. And what a resume this bloke's got.
1: And one night there was a great storm, and the gypsy woman said to my mama, "You got a seventh son." And I popped out. I had a 3-day shave growing on me, and I tipped the nurse a quarter and said, "Which way is Hollywood?" I was trained in the ancient arts of kung fu and stand-up comedy. I believe that in the end, people will say, not how did he do it, but why did he do it?

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0: 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You got to check, but it's not a repeat, so
1: No.
0: Just making sure. But if you pay slightly more attention before the end of the day, it could be you.
1: I'm listening, mate.
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0: 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We've got more invites for you in less than 60 minutes. We're also the home of these guys.
1: Oh, yeah.
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0: Shock horror news with Billy Slater announcing he's boycotted Triple M after Woodsy called him a grub last year. Funny times. Bo then this morning shared the time he ended up in Billy's house without his knowledge, and it was quite interesting.
3: About 10 years ago, maybe a little bit longer, the footy show, we had this idea where we'd go to players' partners.
4: Was that when you cracked onto his missus?
3: No, we didn't crack on. But he went to training one day, and his lovely partner invited us into the house. So as soon as, like, he walked out, he had no idea.
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3: We went in, and I hung out with his kids all day.
4: He doesn't know. Like, they don't know what you're doing, man.
3: 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But then we showed you on the footy show. There was no heads up on Bill. He was all right with
4: but
3: it.
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3: serious. I mean, at the end, I was naked in the bedroom with a guitar and all that. It got a bit out of control. It was just a guitar. He couldn't see much. Although, I think the mirror was behind me.
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6: Go out there and stand on your own and just be the only guy. 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Walking sleep,
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0: winter's here. The Bureau reckons Sydney's going to get one day of sunshine over the next week, with the rest being what you're seeing today. Luckily, 104.9 Triple M is heating things up. Sydney's good times and greatest hits. I get knocked down. Partying with Chumbawamba. Johnny Farnham will be in the mix. And how about a band that was no stranger to Sydney's pub rock scene in the 80s? Hunters and Collectors. Kicking off an hour at Tunes for you straight after all the information on how you could be winning into State of Origin with Sydney's home of State of Origin. 104.9 Triple M.
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3: 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There'll be a crash at Menai, southbound Lane 1, Alfords Point Road, just past the old Illawarra Road overpass. The M1, steady off the Princess Highway down towards Wollongong and the Illawarra. 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
27: Hello there, I'm Matthew Layton. Two new polls have given Labor's budget a rough old review, but the government insists it's not panicking. News poll says voters think the budget is the worst for the economy in more than 30 years, and Resolve shows many feel Labor should have taken its tax changes to an election first. PM Anthony Albanese says the calls were hard but needed.
28: What I want to do is to make sure that we are putting in place the right policies. And we're putting in place the right policies, and it contrasts with the three right-wing parties and their allies.
27: Daniel Duggan's family is digging in for another legal round as the former fighter pilot fights extradition to the US. The Australian citizen was arrested in regional New South Wales in 2022, accused of breaching US arms trafficking laws while working in South Africa more than a decade ago. And Ebola is back on the global radar, with the WHO warning the outbreak could become much larger. The emergency is centred in the Democratic Republic of Congo.
19: M. Sport.
27: Queensland's Origin team is locked in and Sam Walker is the big new face at halfback.
29: You can just imagine him in the backyard dreaming of playing for Queensland with the number 7 on his back, so it gives me chills sort of thinking about it.
27: Maroons coach Billy Slater has picked Kalen Ponga at fullback ahead of Reece Walsh, with Max Plath also getting a starting debut at lock. Meanwhile, Blues coach Laurie Daly says Latrell Mitchell's Origin withdrawal stings, but reckons the injured centre made the right call. Tolu Kolo will get his shot on the wing.
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27: Rain increasing today across Sydney, dropping to 15 tonight. The rain will ease tomorrow, 22 in the city and the west. Mostly sunny for Wednesday. 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
2: 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You just got to prove you know who this blue is, okay?
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0: Only Triple M gives you State of Origin tickets for knowing your footy. 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

0: 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You know, I've already had two clues for Who's That Blue on Sydney's Triple M so far.
1: I won the Dally M in 2021. I played in 10 State of Origins for New South Wales.
0: How about a clue 2.5? That's the sound of Bo and Woodsy from Triple M Breakfast doing something very interesting. 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
1: Total wins for the NSW Blues under our belts. We wanted to test our knowledge of who the best of the best of those guys are with Who's That Blue. For those of you playing at home, these are the clues you've had so far in the last 60 minutes.
2: I won the Dally M in 2021. I played in 10 State of Origins for New South Wales. I'm a one club player.
1: Stuart in Mount Cola. Who's That Blue, brother?
3: Would it be Tommy Trbojevic?
1: Tommy Trbojevic. Talking a bloke with 176 NRL appearances, 117 tries, and the Mona Vale Raiders' very own Tommy Turbo, mate.
3: That's him.
2: Yep, that's right. It's Tom Trbojevic.
1: You're going to State of Origin, brother.
3: Oh, sweet. I can't believe it. That's unbelievable. Thank you very much.
1: I'm literally watching all these other phone lines ring up right now, going nuts, trying to get the invites that you just won. Mate, congratulations.
3: I can't believe it got through. That's amazing.
1: Do you have a message for anybody else who's going to miss out this time? Or?
3: Oh, no, I just sort of, you know, just hope they keep trying and see how they go.
1: You know what? You're a good fella and that's why you deserve the invitations, mate. Congratulations.
3: Thank you very much.
1: You are very welcome. Witness the State of Origin Game 1 live in Sydney on Wednesday, the 27th of May. 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
6: 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Parramatta, a crash. James Bridge drives southbound at the overpass Victoria Road. And a busy ride for Old Windsor Road northbound Seven Hills approaching Powers Road. 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
28: What's going on in Sydney? 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
1: Good afternoon, I'm Matthew Layton. The opposition is gearing up for a tax fight, promising to scrap Labor's changes to capital gains, negative gearing and trusts. The latest news poll and Resolve surveys suggest voters are cranky about the budget, but the coalition still hasn't cashed in, sitting third behind Labor and One Nation. Angus Taylor says they won't back the changes.
29: You may be obsessed with the polls, I'm obsessed with the Australian people. 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
1: Donald Trump's turned up the heat on Iran, warning leaders there to move fast on a peace deal or face serious consequences. 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
1: Dylan Edwards has copped a tough Origin call with Laurie Daly leaving him out of the Blues side for Game 1. But the New South Wales coach says it's not a form thing. He just wants James Tedesco's style at fullback.
31: So just with what we want to do when we have the ball, I think we need to do a bit more. That's not to say Dylan doesn't do that.
0: Billy Slater has backed youth and form, naming Sam Walker to debut at halfback for Queensland. Kaelin Ponga has beaten Reece Walsh to the number one jersey.
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0: Rain increasing today across Sydney, dropping to 15 tonight. The rain will ease tomorrow, 22 in the city and the west, mostly sunny for Wednesday. 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

0: 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It's Triple M's New and Judge.
1: Oh, it's your No Undie Monday.
2: I've joined you today.
1: You've joined me.
2: No, I haven't.
1: You've got underpants on.
2: I'm so excited.
1: Yeah, have you got underpants on?
2: I've got underpants on. I'm Captain Underpants.
1: Okay, not really joining in with No Undie Monday, but welcome everyone.
2: It's just teasing you.
1: No Undie Monday, you got Lou and Judge here. Now, Lulu, I've just noticed something.
2: What?
1: Why did you wrap up a brownie in one of the live read script papers?
2: Because I'm going to eat it soon. It was getting in my teeth.
1: That was to preserve it.
2: Yeah, it was like a little snack wrap box.
1: What? Why not just, you've done that so you don't eat it.
2: No, because it was in my teeth and I knew I was going to pick it up mid-show and then I'd have it in my teeth and then who wouldn't tell me?
1: Me.
2: You. And then who's going to put it on video?
1: Did you?
2: Exactly. So I know you too well.
1: Okay. This is what I was like, I was hoping that you just have it in like full sight the whole time because I know it would distract you.
2: I know.
1: Like, why would you wrap it up?
2: No,
1: just sit on paper.
2: There.
1: Hey, how are you? How are you?
2: Could be better. You?
1: No.
2: Really
1: well.
2: Good.
1: I'm really well. Had a great weekend.
2: You did. You did a lot of fun things.
1: I did, mate.
2: I did a lot of fun things. Go the Swans.
1: What'd you do?
2: Watch the Swans.
1: How was that?
2: Really good. A lot of fun.
1: No, it was really good.
2: No, it was really good.
1: Was it?
2: Yep, heaps of marks.
1: Yep.
2: It was a great game. Go, boys.
1: Really? Yeah. So not very inventive parents for the Swans.
2: Oh, no, they're just all marks.
1: It's ridiculous.
2: Hey, and also Carlton won, which is wild.
1: Is it?
2: Because they haven't won in ages.
1: Really?
2: Dan Gorringe was very happy about that.
1: I can imagine. Phone going off, perfect. Hey, yeah. Toby, on air, mate.
2: Toby.
1: Don't text me while I'm on air because you're listening.
2: Hey, world's huge rattled. Footy show. We're just chatting AFL the whole show.
1: No. There's a world that's rattled.
2: Please not on a Monday, Jack.
1: This is a world that I think you've been involved in.
2: Okay.
1: It's the bridesmaid gets her bum out world, dreaming the worm.
2: Many a time.
1: You've been there, haven't you?
2: I have many a time.
1: Well, it's Lou and Judge, guys, coming up.

0: for your early drive home. Now, Lulu, a world that has been incredibly rattled, which, hey, you've been here, sis.
1: Yeah, I've been there, done that.
0: The world of bridesmaids gets bum out during the worm world.
1: Now, look, I've been there in the sense of doing the worm after a few bevs.
0: And the arse out.
1: No arse was out for me, Jack.
0: All right.
1: Yep. Okay. Bum cheeks were...
0: So the rest of the wedding's lying and you're telling the truth. Unbelievable stuff.
1: So this is the funniest video I've seen going around in a long time.
0: Haven't you been watching my content? Oh, geez, you're rude.
1: Oh, it's not that great, mate.
0: No, it's not.
1: It's not doing well.
0: Pretty subpar stuff.
1: Yeah,
0: mediocrity.
1: Yeah.
0: It's my middle name.
1: Yeah, not many likes going around.
0: Yeah, but you know what you say. The better, the more.
1: Yeah.
0: Whenever you get a like,
1: Can you make that into a quote card, did you, Locke?
0: Yeah,
1: that was
0: you could.
1: Beautiful.
0: It's an old adage, Aristotle, something like that, but yeah, it is old.
1: I believe Picasso said that one too.
0: It's one of the two.
1: It's one of the old greats. But so they're doing the bridesmaid entrance with the groomsman.
0: Yep.
1: And she comes in backwards and she does the full worm and she's got a split down the back of her dress. It is full cheeks.
0: Sorry?
1: Like not a little bit out, like full cheeks are out. I saw the non-blurred version.
0: Have we got a video?
1: You could probably find it on TikTok.
0: We've got some audio.
1: But there's audio.
0: So this is them coming in. It's the whole entrance. That's us.
1: That's
0: pure cheek.
1: That's bum.
0: That's double cheek action.
1: That's bum town.
0: That's Jackson.
1: That is Jackson.
0: That is Jackson.
1: She said apparently she knew it, like she could, you know, when you it's like as soon as you do that, you're like, oh, something's happening here.
0: Yeah.
1: But she just committed to it, commit to the bit.
0: I also, surely she would have had to have said, yeah, mate, that's fine to post.
1: Yeah, she gave permission. I would be like, I'm taking that to the grave. I would, if I was in my coffin, I'd want you to go on my phone, grab that footage and delete it. Yeah.

0: Is it on Insta and TikTok? Chuck it up on YouTube.
1: You don't have any peach.
0: Bebo's still about?
1: Yours would just be like a flat like hamstring at the back. Like you couldn't see anything.
0: My heels go up to the back of my head.
1: I know. I walk behind you and I often just go, oh, it's such a shame.
0: You walk behind me and look at my ass. Can we get HR in here again? I'm sick of this. What we did want to do though, Lulu. Yeah. Don't you think?
1: Yeah, it feels right to do this one, Jack.
0: Well, it's a 133353 situation. Mm-hmm. Because that's our number. We want you to call it.
1: Yep.
0: When'd you flash your bum? Yeah. Now, you have a boyfriend who's a big bum flasher. He loves a moon.
1: Look, he loves to moon. He mooned Jarch and his mates at a restaurant that was kind of like lower in the ground. He knocked on the window and just goes, boys, pulls his pants down.
0: So proud.
1: He was so proud. And he's got a big tush as well.
0: He's got a.
1: Yeah.
0: Now, that's a plumpy peach.
1: Yeah, that's a plumpy peach. That's a ripe peach.
0: He really does love to get it out. Mm-hmm. We want to know when you've got yours out. 133353. Have you been mooned? Do you moon?
1: Yeah.
0: Is it a regular thing for you?
1: Show us your butt. No.
0: Show us your cheeks. 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

0: Wow, for your No Undie Monday, it's Lou and Jarch on Triple M. Now, we want you to call us, don't we, Lulu?
1: Yeah, when did you flash your bum?
0: Yeah, 133353, because basically a lady was at a wedding, bridesmaid, doing the worm, full cheek out.
1: Yeah, it was like an aggressive flash.
0: It was an unintentional moon.
1: Yep, huge moon. She was moving that thing around.
0: She was. And we want to know when your tush has been exposed, basically.
1: Were you the flash? Did you expose your bum or did you see a bum? Could be either way.
0: One of my favourite tricks, you know, back in the day, was when you're just in a pool with a bunch of your mates and then someone would do the white whale.
1: Yeah.
0: That's a ripper. That's a ripper.
1: Ba-boom.
0: Yeah. So give us a call, 133353. When did you get your cheeks out? When did you do some mooning?
1: Show us your bum.

0: It's Lou and Josh for your early drive home. Now, Lulu, we're talking moons.
1: Yeah, when did you flash your bum? Not the type of moon that's in the sky.
0: No, not astronomy.
1: The bum.
0: Nor astrology. We're talking plumpy peach cheeks.
1: Yeah, the peach. The ripe peach.
0: We want to start Monday off right.
1: Yeah, we do. A lady was doing the worm as a bridesmaid at her friend's wedding, and she had a split up the back of her dress, and it was just cheeks.
0: Mm. Now, something's occurred to me.
1: Mm.
0: Was this wedding on a Monday, and was she a big listener of the show?
1: Or was it Friday? Free balling. Could be.
0: Okay.
1: It was in Barrie or somewhere, Nowra.
0: Yeah, it was very Barrie.
1: It was
0: a Barrie bum, all right.
1: It was a bare bum. Jimmy, when did you flash your bum?
2: Yeah, afternoon, guys. I'm a regular flasher. I love getting the old...
0: Good. Not something you want to tell too many people.
2: Yeah, yeah, I'm not
1: keep
2: hide
1: that
2: it.
1: One under your hat.
2: They're not going to hide it. Love getting the old cinnamon ring out, or the stink star, or the chocolate starfish, and
0: the rusty sheriff's badge.
1: Oh, boys!
2: You know the boys around site love it. You know the boss will walk out the room, and then bang, it's out. You know.
1: So you're just a constant mooner at work.
2: Oh, I love it. I'm just a pest, and I love getting a laugh out of everyone at any cost.
0: Oh, mate,
1: I don't mind it.
0: You'd fit in well here. Trust me. Thanks, Jimmy.
1: The humour of a moon is so good.
0: Correct. It is, mate. Cody, talk to us. What's your moon and yarn?
3: Me and the young cousin back in school up in the second block.
0: Yeah.
3: And there was a few tradies down the bottom there, and Paul would get their attentions and cut a few rubbers up there, hurl them down to them. Yeah, beauty. They're looking there now. The teacher's not looking in the classroom, so me and the cousin there just pull their pants down and give the tradies a good old brown eye, and the boys start laughing. Me and the cousin, we're just having a bit of a cackle, and about 10 minutes later, they knock on the school door there, and here's the principal, and the tradies point me and my cousin out, and off we
0: they
3: go.
0: They snitched.
3: Off we go.
1: Snitch. That's funny.
0: Mate, surely a bunch of blokes on a job site are the last ones that's going to snitch on a couple of kids for a minute. Anyway, that's rocked my world.
1: I reckon someone else saw them. Gary, when did you flash your bum? Gazza.
4: Yeah, how you doing?
0: Good mate. Gaz. Talk to us.
4: Regular listener.
0: Oh, good on you, mate. Thank you.
1: Thanks, Gary.
4: We had a couple of guys at where I was working that was taking things they shouldn't have been taking.
0: Okay.
4: So the boss decided to put security cameras in.
0: Yeah.
4: So I've got my own little private workshop out the back where I used to work. So he put one in, and I looked and I saw it, and I was told about it. So I jumped up on the bench, dropped them, and that was it.
1: So he's going looking for who's this, and all he's getting is just a big old moon from Gary.
0: A little treat every morning with
1: morning!
0: His coffee. Yeah. Oh, yeah, Gary's at work.
1: Oh, these are
0: good on you, mate. Jason, talk to us. What's your mooning now? Yarn. Lollop.
5: First time, long time, guys. Love your work.
0: Good on you, mate. Thank you.
5: Yeah, last day of year 10, climbed up on the river. I was a bit renowned, a bit like Jimmy. Used to do a daily old brown eye here and there just to lighten the mood.
1: Nothing like a daily brown eye.
5: Climbed up on the roof of the school last day, right before the morning assembly, and, right in front of the principal and everyone.
0: No.
5: Got expelled on the last day of year 10.
0: Did ya?
1: Oh,
5: I was due to get a book prize and all, but they took that off me.
1: You cheeky devil.
0: Got a dook prize. Good on ya. Oh,
1: Karen,
0: talk to us. What's your...
6: Hey, how you going?
0: Good, how are you?
6: Good. My sister and I are actually regular mooners. We actually have moon in our surname, so how can you not?
0: How could you not? Holy
6: billy. It started about 30 years ago. We're in our 50s, and it's still a term of endearment when we say goodbye to anyone.
0: I love
6: we'll
0: that,
6: see anyone.
0: Mate.
6: But her husband's a chopper pilot in the Defence Force.
0: Yeah.
6: He was going over with defence personnel on board, and he rings Andrea and says, hey, I'll be flying over the suburbs shortly. I'll come low. And so I was over, and we ran out the back, done this big moon to the Defence Force helicopter. And he sent us a text after going, oh, my God. So since then, we have done it all the time. We've got family snaps of it, holidays we go on. It's just, something that we do.
0: I love it.
1: Karen,
0: me and Lou are going to come visit.
1: Yeah, I wouldn't mind it, Karen. producers usually write something in the box for us just to, you know, like Karen and whatever. Yeah. And I thought that you were going to be just like on an international, you know, Qantas flight, mooning people
0: out of the window because it says flashes her bum to planes
1: flying. Just imagining her and the flight attendant's going, Miss Karen, please sit down.
0: Yeah, you're like, no, I'm saying goodbye to my family.
1: Yeah, that's what we do.
0: Thanks, guys. Karen. Ripper.
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1: Yeah, Triple M 2-4, it's Lou and Judge, and it's all thanks to Zero, isn't it, Lulu?
2: Yeah, I thought I'd write a rock and roll song.
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1: Oi!
2: Thank you.
1: Great one, Lulu.
2: I'm obviously on fire today.
1: You're on fire. 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That's zero with an X.
2: And you know what else is coming up?
3: Well, talk to us.
2: You versus Lou. You versus Lou.
1: Oh, my days.
2: And if I can write a song like that, then I can take you down all 10 questions.
1: Seriously, if Mama's writing songs like that, you guys are in serious strife. 133353, give us a bell because we want you to verse Lou in You Versus Lou.
2: Bring it on.
1: It's Lou and Judge.

0: It's Lou and Jarch for your early drive home, and we're doing this.
1: You versus Lou.
0: Wow, Lulu, you versus Lou. Mm. And guess what we've got?
1: Ooh, what?
0: We've got a double pass to see Passenger. Don't drive at night, Lulu, and don't ever stop. Passenger in cinemas May 21.
1: Not Passenger.
0: I swear to God.
1: Do they have the songs from Passenger in that movie as well? Are you only living light when I turn it low? Or do you only live the stars when it starts to grow?
0: You literally don't know any lyrics to any song, and I respect it more than you know.
1: I know lots of Justin Bieber.
0: Yeah, you do. Good on you. We got Dean on the line. Dean, how you going?
2: I'm very well, guys. How are we going?
1: Dino!
0: Mate, very well. Mate, how's your general knowledge? Talk to me.
2: I'm hoping it's going to be pretty good.
0: I reckon you're a quick, slick talker. You got a silver tongue. I reckon you'll be good.
1: Dean, Jarch just told me I look like a little rat, so I'm hoping he'll go easy on me today.
0: Oh, shivers.
2: Fingers crossed.
0: She's holding on to it.
1: Yeah, I am, mate.
0: She calls me a drowned rat all the time. I gave her the same compliment and suddenly it's a life ruiner.
1: Compliment?
2: Well, that's the benefit of radio, isn't it?
0: Mate, drowned rats are like the hottest things out. Dean, I'm going to read the questions. I'm going to read the questions. First to answer gets the point. There's no need to buzz in. Are you ready, Big Rig?
2: I'm ready.
0: Ratty.
1: Don't.
0: Drat. Rat is the rat. Are you ready?
1: Yes.
0: Are you ready?
1: Yeah.
0: Well, in that case, ladies and gentlemen, you versus Lou begins in 3, 2, 1. What place did Delta Goodrum place in Eurovision?
1: Second.
2: Third.
0: No.
1: Fourth. Fifth. Six.
0: Dean?
1: Seven.
0: Four. Correct, Dean. Sam Kerr has farewelled her English Premier League club side. Who did she play for?
1: Matildas.
2: Chelsea.
0: Correct, Dean. Who played Nina Proudman in the hit Australian TV show Offspring?
2: Pass.
1: Nikki Webster.
0: Asha Keddie. The New South Wales and Queensland Origin team lists have been announced. Who are the two coaches?
1: Ivan Cleary and Nathan Hindmarsh.
0: Nah. Two greats. Hindy's out there. It's Laurie Daly and Billy Slater.
1: Matty Johns.
0: In which state would you find Whitehaven Beach?
1: With Sundays.
2: Queensland.
0: Correct, Dean. Which instrument has keys, pedals and strings?
1: Piano.
0: Correct, Lou. What is the capital of Greece? Correct, Dean. Dean's a weapon. Magic round just wrapped in which city?
1: Brisbane.
0: Correct, Lou. Who invented the printing press?
1: Shakespeare. Spielberg. James Cameron.
0: It's Johannes Gutenberg.
1: Oh.
0: Who is the Greek goddess of wisdom?
1: Poseidon. Aphrodite.
0: Dean.
1: Oh, Dean, you're good. Can we go to quizzing together?
0: Holy dooly, Dean. You smoke showed up.
1: Trivia, not quizzing.
0: Yeah, go to quizzing. Maybe
1: can
0: learn.
1: We go to quizzing together, Dean?
0: You've been doing this for nearly a year and you've called it quizzing.
1: Oh, well done, Dean. You know what? You can have the tickets, mate.
0: Yeah, you can.
1: Yeah, you take them.
0: Oh, mate, congrats. You've won a double pass to see Passenger. Don't drive at night and don't ever stop. Passenger in cinemas May 21.
1: Hey, we got
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1: an international.
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0: 2 to 4 p.m. It's Lou and Jarch. Lulu.
1: Yeah?
0: How are you, first and foremost?
1: Good. I've been jamming away on the slapping the bass.
0: Yep.
1: Kicking the drums.
0: How's the No Undie Monday going?
1: Good. I do have my underpants on, Jack, so no problems, no qualms over here.
0: Okay, good. I don't. Mm-hmm. Let's be very clear. And I'm feeling tremendous. I'm feeling free.
1: Well, you're in jeans. I don't know how good that'd feel, but each to their own, mate.
0: Scraping. Mm-hmm. Hey, Lou, how long you been here?
1: Seven years.
0: 7 years.
1: Yeah.
0: Or six or seven. Yeah, I picked you like a snotty nose. You claim to be Australian.
1: Well, I'm half Kiwi, half Aussie now, I'd say.
0: Yeah, but you don't think you've got an accent.
1: No, in my head I sound the exact same as you.
0: Right. Insane. Number one, insane. Number two, you have been here for a fair while.
1: Mm.
0: There is I don't know whether we're unique in this trait, but Australians, I feel are known around the world for having fairly out there sort of sayings and phrases.
1: Yeah. When we first started working together, I was like, what are you even saying? Like, it was like you weren't even speaking English to me.
0: I barely was. I've really struggled with the English language.
1: Right.
0: I've barely got a grasp
1: Second
0: on it.
1: Second language.
0: Yeah. Right. I just mumble and hope that I get ridiculous. I'm in radio.
1: It's good. It's good to know. I was pretty concerned at the start.
0: A lot of anxiety surrounding that.
1: Yeah.
0: I've got a list of Aussie phrases.
1: Oh, is this a guessing game?
0: I just would like to see, I'd just love to test your knowledge and see how Australian you are.
1: Okay.
0: Now, there are a couple in here that I reckon they're pretty easy.
1: Yeah.
0: A couple that you might not know.
1: Okay.
0: Let's just test you.
1: Yeah.
0: Mad as a cut snake.
1: Crazy.
0: Correct.
1: Psycho.
0: Exactly right. Kangaroo. Elf. Kangaroo short.
1: Kangaroo short. Kangaroo short. Someone under 6 foot?
0: No.
1: Oh.
0: No, he's a kangaroo short.
1: He's a bit loopy?
0: Loony.
1: Oh, Loony Lou.
0: Yeah, your kangaroo short of the top paddock.
1: Okay.
0: But you just go, oh, mate, kangaroo short.
1: Right. And what is that? How?
0: It's just like, you know, it's a sandwich short of a picnic. You know, there should be kangaroos in the top paddock, but there's not.
1: So you could go in New Zealand, you go, there's a sheep short.
0: Well, there's never a sheep short in New Zealand, Louisa. We all know that. Not if my asshole's pointing on to the ground.
1: Not if my asshole's pointing to the ground. There's no way I'm doing that. Like, not a chance in hell.
0: Not if I'm still. So not if I'm sitting here like.
1: Oh, I ain't moving.
0: Yeah.
1: Someone's like, oh, grab me a beer, bruiser. Not if my asshole's flat to the ground.
0: Yeah, not while I'm still. Wouldn't shout if a shark bit him.
1: Real quiet. Little quiet guy around the office.
0: See, this is one I thought you'd get.
1: Oh.
0: Oh, mate, he wouldn't shout if a shark bit him.
1: Wouldn't shout if a shark bit him.
0: Think, Louisa, what's one of your favourite things to do?
1: Sing.
0: That's so sad, because you're so bad at it.
1: Drink?
0: Aha.
1: Oh.
0: Love that second choice, of sing and then drink.
1: Okay.
0: So he wouldn't shout if a shark bit him.
1: He was very intoxicated.
0: Oh, my days. How are you not getting this? He wouldn't buy around. He's not shouting.
1: No, it doesn't even make sense.
0: Well, of course it does.
1: Oh, he doesn't shout. Oh.
0: He wouldn't shout.
1: Shall we?
0: You're okay, buddy. chucking a wobbly.
1: Tantrum.
0: Ah. Mm,
1: been there, done that. Sorry, Lockie.
0: Of course you know that one. Done up like a dog's dinner.
1: Fancy. Oh, a lot of makeup on.
0: Overdressed.
1: Never overdressed. Ever.
0: Ever?
1: Ever.
0: So, what about if you're at an underdressed themed party and you showed up in a tux?
1: Well, then it's like, haha, gag's on you. Gotcha. Here's my bow tie. Take it or leave it.
0: You were pretty good. I feel like that was a pass. Like that was...
1: The shark one took a fair while to get there, but we got there.
0: Hey, guess what, Lulu?
1: What?
0: Well, we've got another hour of power to go.
1: No!
0: Yeah, you're listening to Lou and Jarch.
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5: 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Traffic in Reesby, two-car crash, Canterbury Road westbound, North Mead, Windsor Road, Bryans Road, two-car pile-up northbound, Nokiana Lane. 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
2: Good afternoon, I'm Mark Ferguson. It's 3 o'clock, making news this afternoon. Voters have sent a strong message to the federal government with a new poll showing a strong backlash to last week's budget. Anthony Albanese has fallen behind opposition leader Angus Taylor as preferred PM after breaking election promises on housing tax concessions. A driver has had an extraordinary escape following a high-speed crash at Villawood. His car split in two and burst into flames, but the 24-year-old escaped with only burns and fractures. An air show in the US has turned into chaos with a dramatic mid-air collision between military jets. The Air Force Base in Idaho was placed into lockdown following the crash during what was meant to be a demonstration flight. And rescue crews on the New South Wales mid-north coast have saved a humpback tangled in ropes and buoys. The juvenile whale was spotted off Foster on Friday, sparking a two-day operation to free it.
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5: I'm Matt White. New South Wales is preparing to go into camp on the Central Coast tomorrow after Laurie Daly named six new faces in a 20-man squad. Manly's Tolu Kola and the Sharks' Adam Fanua-Blake are both in the starting side. Victor Radley, Blake Brayley, Ethan Strange and Casey McLean are on the extended bench. Dylan Lucas has been named 20th man. And Englishman Aaron Rye has won the US PGA Championship by 3 shots. Cam Smith, the best of the Aussies at 4 under.
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8: Rain increasing today across Sydney, dropping to 15 tonight. The rain will ease tomorrow, 22 in the city and the west, mostly sunny for Wednesday. 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

0: Yeah, it's Lou and Josh for your early drive home. It also continues to be No Undie Monday, doesn't it, Louisa? Now, whilst I'm undie-less, you are with garment.
1: Yes, I am wearing underpants. Thank you for asking, Jack. No, I know the nation was concerned.
0: The nation is concerned. They do wonder that.
1: Undies are on. Good. Won't say what type.
0: I think, oh, she's winged. It's lingerie. hey, give us a thought.
1: Oh.
0: Yeah. On the spot thought.
1: Cornthins are very dry without hummus.
0: Is that because you just walked in 30 seconds ago and you walked in and you said, cornthins are very dry without hummus?
1: Literally. And then I said, does anyone have any? And no one answered.
0: Oh. Hey.
1: Well, actually, I've got something to bring up with you.
0: What?
1: You went to a CPR course.
0: That's correct.
1: And this time last, no, not this time last week, last Thursday, I believe it was.
0: Yep.
1: We said this. What does CPR stand for, Jack?
0: It stands for compression realistic process.
2: That's the opposite. That would be CRP.
1: Yeah.
0: That's
1: nice.
0: It's beautiful. What does CPR
1: beautiful
0: stand
1: words
0: for?
1: Or we'll find out on Monday. Ooh, stick around till Monday and we've made it. Do you know what CPR stands for?
0: It does. I did my CRP course as well, so I did do the compression.
1: Right. That's not what we care about, the other one.
0: Sorry?
1: CPR.
0: Yep. Did it.
1: And what does it stand for?
0: Good on you, mate. Good to see you.
1: What does it stand for?
0: What does what stand for?
1: CPR.
0: Good. You're a good girl, and you're a good friend of mine.
1: Tell us what it stands for.
0: Cardiopulmonary resuscitation.
1: He's done it again. He's top of the class, kids. Hey, your world ain't rattled.
0: Nah, but I tell you whose is.
1: I know.
0: Mine.
1: Steph's. Well, Steph's actually. Because you've been doing something around the house, haven't you?
0: Yeah, a lot.
1: Oh, yeah, sure. Sure, champ.
0: I'll tell you all about it next.
1: Yeah, good.
0: Slow and judge.

0: Triple M, it's Lou and Jarch for your early drive home. Lulu. Rattled worlds.
1: Yep.
0: My wife's world is rattled.
1: God, what have you done now, mate?

0: Of yourself? Up top, J Money.
1: Correct.
0: I might start actually doing that.
1: Listen, I found that with a bit of adult money, I buy pretty dumb stuff.
0: I know.
1: Like an Iron Man helmet.
0: You got a man cave full of crap.
1: Crap?
0: Yeah.
1: Louisa, it's full of grouse stuff.
0: No, it's not.
1: Yes, it is. You bought me a lightsaber.
0: Yeah, that's cool.
1: Oh, so yours is cool.
0: I'm just winding you up. Some of it actually is cool, but some of it I'm like, God, you're a dork.
1: But listen, I get really, really sucked in by Instagram ads, and I always bought dude.
0: Same. Mate, it's so bad.
1: It is ridiculous.
0: And then it arrives, and I'm like, what?
1: I know.
0: Why do I need this collagen powder with 10 different probiotics that I'll probably never use?
1: Correct. And it arrives, and a lot of the time, they're toilet.
0: Yeah.
1: It's not what they advertised. And I'm like, holy dooly. Anyway, I saw a Spider-Man mask.
0: Mm.
1: And it looked movie quality.
0: Okay.
1: And I got it. And I believe we've got some audio.
0: Yeah.
1: Let's listen to it. Howdy, crew. Listen, I know I spend my money on dumb shit, but I just got something that I think is my favourite. Have a go at this. Rubber luck. How good is that? Oi. Oi. Mate. Have a go at this. How deadly is this? Dev just got home. I'm going to show her it.
2: Oh my word. You cannot put that anywhere.
1: What do you think of the mask?
2: I love it. I love it.
1: That's her shutting me up.
0: Also, if you just listen to that without context, knowing that it wasn't a Spider-Man mask, there was some bits in there.
1: Yeah. It could be misconstrued. Well,
0: Jack, I actually watch your content sometimes.
1: Right.
0: And I thought it looked pretty good quality as well.
1: Can I be honest? I pulled it out and it was like movie quality, fully like rubber, face shell, clip it on, zip it back. It came with a wet, like, it was just, I was just in heaven.
0: All I want to say is, it's okay, mine's not movie quality.
1: Yeah. That's honestly came into my mind. Yeah. But it was.
0: How much it set you back, if you don't mind me asking?
1: It was $120.
0: Okay, not as bad as I thought, because like, there's some things in your man cave that are very pricey.
1: Yeah, correct. And that's and some of them not those. Such good quality that I spent a lot more money on.
0: To be fair, I can't even talk. I've got clothes.
1: Sis.
0: Yeah.
1: I know.
0: Yeah, it's bad.
1: But listen.
0: Well, we want to know, are you dating a man child?
1: Yeah, because listen, whilst I have my pros, there are also my cons. I'd believe that one of the cons for Steph is that I am a man child.
0: Yeah. We text you to go for dinner on Thursday and you said I'm playing video games.
1: Yeah, that's correct.
0: Because it was raining.
1: Yeah, you guys text me like at 8 o'clock at night being like, should we go have dinner? I'm like, dude, it's pissing rain outside. I'm in my pajamas playing video games. I'm not going anywhere.
0: Man child.
1: Anyway.
0: 133353. Are you dating a man child like Jarch?
1: Spin this your yarns. I forgot about that.

0: For you know, Andy Money, it's Lou and Judge, and we want you to call us 1-3-3-5-3 if you're dating a man child.
1: Yeah, you've found a new little mask. You had a Spider-Man mask. You're scaring your wife around the house.
0: Well, you know, half the reason I'm buying this stuff is for one day when someone has a dress-up party, I've got deadly options.
1: Mate, just use our karaoke box from We Mean Well.
0: Nah, but there's I want grouse ones.
1: What, you didn't like my Luke but they're not Combs as high, costumes?
0: I loved it, mate. Not as high quality. Plus, if I stick on a goatee, I've already got one.
1: But, yeah, that's just a silly idea.
0: Hey, by the
1: just
0: way.
1: Waiting. Don't.
0: Allow me to raise something with
1: nah.
0: you. So,
1: nah.
0: So, listeners around Australia, you would have just heard potentially Lou drilling me about being a man-child.
1: Tearing strips off me.
0: Right up me about it. I didn't notice at the time.
1: I was literally doing it.
0: She's literally colouring in a colouring in book of a little koala. He's surfing. Right? It's a koala surfing. He's got little red and purple board shorts. She's colouring that in whilst calling me a man-child.
1: Yeah, and I was going, you're such a dork.
0: Yeah, you're like,
1: get some real hobbies.
0: Yeah, get some real.
1: And I'm colouring the ocean and like pink.
0: And you go, oh, I've really buggered up the colours on this. And I looked at you, I'm like, how will it? Anyway, we've all got it in us.
1: Sonia,
0: talk to us. Tell us your man.
2: Oh my God, now. I'm so glad you brought up this topic.
1: Oh God, she's ready to vent.
2: I thought it was just me.
1: I've got
2: a big man child, and he's 40.
0: Yep.
2: And on his day off, his computer's his main thing. He will not get off that computer, matter what. So we never spend quality time together. And every other night, so we play computer games nonstop.
0: Yeah.
2: And then I've got to try and get him off it. And it makes him aggressive. It's like, oh, I'm going to turn it off soon.
0: Hey, Sonia.
1: What's he playing?
2: And every other night, it's scrolling on Facebook and playing little games on his phone.
0: Sonia, have you ever considered jumping in on the games and playing with him?
2: No.
0: Make it a fun little couple thing.
1: Jack, you know that if Steph was like, I'll come play a game with you, you'd be like, no way.
0: It would depend.
1: I think that's his time.
0: Right, his time to shine.
1: Yeah.
2: So not anymore. It's like 8 years later, forget it, man. Yeah. Like, bro, I won't even say the word.
1: Nah, I feel you, Sonia. Thank you.
0: I love it, Sonia.
1: Brett, are you dating a man child or are you the man child?
3: I am the man child.
1: Okay.
0: Oh, nice to hear, Brett.
1: Talk to us,
0: mate.
3: Anytime my wife introduces anything, she's like, hi, you know, I'm a single parent with three kids. Oldest one is 39.
1: That's good from her.
3: I'm just like, yep, cool, no worries.
0: So, mate, what makes you a man child? Are you just a...
3: Oh, just anything. Like, I'm still, you know, still love watching cartoons, games,
0: mate.
3: Anything, mate. Like,
0: let me.
3: You can't get out of that era. Like,
0: that's
3: you just
0: living.
3: Love it.
0: Hey, yeah. let me guess. You're the kid's favourite.
3: Yeah. That's right.
1: That's because you're doing all the kids things with them.
0: Correct.
1: And you guys are loving it.
0: Correct.
1: Let me guess, she packs your lunch as well?
3: No, I can do that.
1: Oh, sure you can, Brett.
0: Oi, that's a real man.
1: Oh, it didn't sound too convincing.
0: Oh, thanks, Brett.
1: We've got a little stitch-up before the end of the show, don't we?
0: Well, of course we do, Louisa.
1: We love stitch-ups here.
0: We do love stitch-ups
1: here. Stitch-up studio.
0: They actually do.
1: Yeah.
0: Yeah. The sus. They call us sus.
1: They're sus for short.
0: Because we
1: you,
0: are
1: Jack.
0: Sus.
1: Yeah.
0: And we've got a tremendous little stitch-up coming for you guys. Mm. I really enjoyed this one. It's Lou and Judge.
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9: 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Knockout Lane northbound in Cecil Hills approaching Elizabeth Drive. Fair bit of traffic banking up behind it. Jamison Town for the M4 on ramp eastbound to Mulgoa Road. A breakdown as well. Looking slow north Mead for Windsor Road at Bryans Road. Two car crash northbound. 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
0: Now, Lulu, we have a bit of a yarn here. Would you like to take this one over?
1: Yeah, I saw this on the internet and I did have a bit of
0: sorry,
1: a giggle.
0: Just fully moved the microphone. Yeah.
1: It's like, what's that? A dad is going viral after telling his daughter to break up with her boyfriend. Mm. And the reason is sort of splitting the internet.
0: Yep.
1: So the dad, the daughter got a flat tire and she texted her dad for help on how to change it. She said, can you walk me through how to do it? And then the dad said, aren't you with Jason? And she said, yeah, but he said he's never changed a tire before. So can you just walk me through it? And he said, okay, step one, break up with Jason. Which I find hilarious.
0: Firm but fair.
1: I feel like it depends sort of what, like someone like you coming from the country, if you couldn't change your tyre, I think your dad would think you were
0: it'd be a problem.
1: Poor form.
0: Yeah. Well, it'd be a problem.
1: Yeah, exactly.
0: Not being able to change a tyre would be a problem.
1: Whereas perhaps people, this may be generalising a little bit, but men in the city, probably not as much.
0: I think that's not. I think that's completely fair.
1: Yeah.
0: I think because you're driving shorter distances, there's more bloody auto shops around there everywhere. There's less of a necessity for you to have to know how to do it.
1: Yeah.
0: I mean, you should know how to
1: Is it AA? Mate, or is it Alcoholics Anonymous?
0: That's Alcoholics Anonymous.
1: Is it AAA?
0: Don't ever mix that in with driving and then subsequently changing tyres. We do not recommend that.
1: No, what's the one? There's heaps
0: NRMA,
1: of
0: NRMA, like call the NRMA,
1: call
0: whatever.
1: Call them all up.
0: But, so we thought we'd do a bit of a stitch-up situation here.
1: Yeah, I think so, this is quite a good idea for us.
0: DigiLock is a sweet little angel. He's our digital producer. Now, because I've got a wife, I've got no father-in-law to impress. Yep. What's the point of me going out and changing a tyre?
1: You also know how to change one.
0: Also know
1: well.
0: How to change a tyre.
1: Yep.
0: Digi, God love him. We didn't know whether, DigiLock, we didn't know whether he did or didn't know how to change a tyre.
1: Yeah.
0: So we thought we get him. Yeah, we'll get Josh down there to change a tyre, blah, blah, blah. We'll mic us all up. We'll get down there and I can do a bit of a bloody, I don't know. The content would have been boring if it was me. not for Digi. So we got down to the car park and we were doing the intro of the video. Oh, yeah, yeah. But the man Josh behind the camera was going to do it and he was going, I can't.
1: He was shaking his head. I can't.
0: Behind
1: I
0: the
1: can't
0: camera
1: do
0: he
1: it.
0: Was filming. He's like, I can't do it. So we got DigiLock to do it. Hey, can I just say, I'm proud of him.
1: Yeah, me too. It was like a proud son moment.
0: Yeah.
1: He got there. He had a slight, did he get there or not?
0: Yeah.
1: Let's figure it. Well, I mean, there was a little bit of help along the way as well.
0: Not that much.
1: All right, let's get into it next.
0: Can't wait.

0: It's Lou and Jarch. Now, Lulu.
1: Mm-hmm. We've been out of the studio.
0: We've been stitching up. This is based on the fact that a lady had a flat tire. She texted her old man. Oh, you know,
1: he
0: said, yeah, flat tire. He said, get your boyfriend Jason to do it. She said, he can't do it. He said, step number one, break up with Jason.
1: Yeah, see you, Jace. Sayonara.
0: So we thought we'd test the manliness and the tire-changing prowess of one of our near and dear DigiLock. We've got a little package for you guys. Listen to this. I actually have changed a million tires in my life.
1: Yes.
0: I've got a wife. I'm not single.
1: Yes.
0: What would it matter if I could change one or not?
1: True.
0: You know who is single? The man behind the camera, DigiLock. Now, we decided to test you as a man that's single in the game. He's literally miming behind the camera. I can't.
1: Well, now's a good time to learn.
0: Okay,
1: so don't break my car, please.
2: I won't. Feel free to take the tire off, Jarch, as well.
1: Nah, mate. Not a chance. Right, get down. Get down there, Digi. Have a go, mate.
2: I think this is the wrong utensil.
0: That is the wrong tool.
1: Yeah. Okay, cool. So let's just have a look if there's another one that you think might work.
2: This looks appropriate. Oh, we probably want to raise the car first.
1: Yeah.
2: We probably want to raise the car first. Okay. That's going. Oh, it's going up. It's going up. I think we're on here.
1: Woo!
2: Okay, I think we've made contact with the car.
1: The bus is going up.
2: Oh, this is too easy, team. Come on. It'd be anti-clockwise, wouldn't it?
3: Lefty loosey, righty tighty is what we want to remember.
1: Oh, muscles!
2: Almost broke my forearm, but we're all good.
3: Wow. All right.
1: Okay. Muscles!
2: Pretty easy, really.
3: All right,
1: now it's time to get it back on.
3: Back on, buddy.
2: Okay.
1: All right, let's go, Digi. Nearly there.
2: Way easier than I thought, to be honest.
1: Oh, is it?
2: Yeah, I don't know.
3: With that top one.
2: We're going to use this puppy here.
3: Look at this, ladies.
1: Oh.
3: This is a man.
2: You want to make sure this one's really tight.
3: Is that right?
2: Yeah.
3: I think we want to make sure they're all tight.
2: Yeah.
1: Yeah, we don't want my tie falling off when I drive home, do we? Jarch, could you do a double check?
2: Okay, so now I'm just going to lower the vehicle.
3: Yep.
1: Gently lower down Alfonso.
2: As you can see, the vehicle's coming down slowly.
3: Wow.
1: Okay. Now we fold everything up.
4: Is it low enough?
1: All right, he's done it.
3: He's done it.
1: Woo! Well done, mate.
0: Can you hear that? I can hear that.
1: Is that the sound of a manly man?
0: That's the sound of a nation of women impressed.
1: Oh, wow.
0: Holy doom.
1: Well, not quite yet. Let's figure out if I make it home first, guys. You know, let's check the tyres actually on and I don't skirt off the road.
0: No, tremendous point, Lulu. Now, there will be a video up later tonight.
1: Yes, Lou and Jarch, Insta and TikTok.
0: Of DigiLock's escapades with changing a tyre. Now, very impressive. Go and have a look at that.
1: So funny.
0: Gee whiz, we got DMs coming up, don't we?
1: We do. It's nearly the end. So you can put your undies back on tomorrow.
0: I refuse.
1: Okay, I'll get HR.
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10: 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Cecil Hills M7 overturn truck northbound. Lane 3 blocked out at Elizabeth Drive. Delays are all the way back to Hinchinbrook at the moment. Looking slow, Jamison Town and breakdown. The M4 motorway on ramp from Mulgoa Road, Campbelltown, the Parkway, Appin Road, 3-car crash. Sydney signers can climb during Vivid Sydney and receive $50 cash back. 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
13: 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The Rush Hour. 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

0: It's No Undy Monday on Triple M, Lou and Jarch. But Lulu, my least favourite part of the show.
1: It's the end of the road and the end of the show.
0: You know what, mate? Can I be honest with you?
1: Good.
0: You, like, there's been little tiny, like, you're getting worse.
1: Oh.
0: So, like, you were like, you're getting way worse at singing.
1: I thought you were.
0: And it's really starting to piss me off, if I'm honest with you, because you keep doing it and I keep having to listen to it.
1: Oh, you really got so me there.
0: I know.
1: I was like,
0: how good was that? Build it up.
1: I was like, oh, am I? Am I really?
0: No, no, great stuff.
1: Okay, a few DMs. Remember last week and we forgot that we were on air for a solid like 2.5 minutes.
0: Yeah, yes, I do. That was
1: we were
0: on
1: just
0: us.
1: Out there chilling on the couch. So we got a few DMs. Someone said most Lou and Jarch thing ever.
0: That is factually accurate.
1: It is, because we're also not even panicked. Like, we just look over and we're like, oh, we're on air.
0: Yeah, and also when we get in, we go, oh, we've been on air. Oh, right
1: we sort of take out, jump in our seat, sort of wriggle around. I think I'm like drinking my water bottle.
0: Yeah, no, we're not good people.
1: No, we're not. We're not. Poor mummy and daddy are exhausted from working big adult jobs. Yeah.
0: Sick of
1: flat
0: it.
1: Flat out.
0: Sick of it, mate.
1: Oh, I just want to go back to having pocket money.
0: Oh, God.
1: Doing
0: just
1: sweet.
0: Just changing that tyre. I reckon I should get an early mark.
1: Yeah, well, it's you're about up. To finish.
0: I mean, mind. Did you like changing the tyre?
1: Yeah.
0: Very good job, buddy.
1: Someone also said, I thought it was a setup when listening live. You two are too funny even when you're not trying to be.
0: Well, that's very lovely.
1: But it's actually just us being idiots.
0: Yeah, you're laughing at us, not with us. Yeah, 90% exactly. of the laughs that this show gets. That wasn't our finest form.
1: Mm-mm.
0: You know what Sorry. Was a dead giveaway in thinking about it afterwards? When you were like, are we on air? And then we both looked up at the huge on-air light that was flashing in front of our faces. And I go, I don't think so. And you go,
1: no,
0: oh.
1: Do you know why oh, it cool. was? Because LP had this piece of paper, so we thought he was like reading out a script or something.
0: Well, sometimes sometimes LP will be in here just doing stuff, recording things and blah, blah, blah, blah, blah, and we don't know.
1: So we were just like, oh, yeah, sweet, kicking back, eating lollies,
0: so what
1: a few
0: do you
1: cigars.
0: No, good to see us. Anyway, oh, we'll poke in. Yeah, we'll have a look.
1: Oh, you're on here. Beautiful. We'll jump in if you don't mind. we'll see you tomorrow,
0: yeah,
1: though.
0: It did go to show, though, that they don't need us on this thing.
1: We're lucky we're back.
0: LP was fine. Okay, great to see yous.
1: See you tomorrow, mate.
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6: 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Checking your M's and a mess of things for the M7 Cecil Hills. With an overturned truck before Elizabeth Drive, we've got queues now back to Hoxton Park Road, Alexandria, Gardeners Road, Ellis Avenue, a breakdown, westbound Jamison Town, Mulgoa Road, on ramp to the M4 breakdown. 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
29: Good afternoon, I'm Mark Ferguson. Anthony Albanese is paying the price for that so-called broken promise budget. A new poll shows he's no longer preferred PM. That's opposition leader Angus Taylor, with Pauline Hanson gaining ground. A pedestrian is fighting for life after he was hit by 2 cars in Quakers Hill. It's alleged the 20-year-old was hit first by a Toyota Kluger, then a Toyota Camry. Both vehicles left the scene, but 2 drivers have since come forward. Former Neighbours star Holly Valance is causing a stir in London, where she's spoken out at a mass anti-immigration rally.
30: I think it's hilarious that right-wing's supposed to be an insult. I'm absolutely right-wing. Call me far right, but all right.
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1: Rain increasing today across Sydney, dropping to 15 tonight. The rain will ease tomorrow, 22 in the city and the west. Mostly sunny for Wednesday. 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
9: 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No,
5: 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Maroon, Millie and Nathan Hindmarsh are Triple M's Rush Hour.
11: Hello, everybody. Welcome to the Triple M Rush Hour. Maroon, Millie and Hindy, great magic round. Oh, women winning the origin, and here she is, our hero.
17: Footy.
26: Our girl.
11: Our Millie.
26: Can we say that? Our girl?
17: Our girl. Well, you know what? I'll take that. You guys never claiming me.
11: No, we always do when you're not here.
17: I will take it.
11: We always say our Millie is
17: Very kind. That's very kind. Well, no, you know what? It's good to be back. We're back into camp soon, but it's good to be back with you guys. I'm just...
26: Because we haven't spoken, because I thought we should have got you on after, but you were on Friday, weren't you?
17: Oh, yeah, on the Friday show.
26: Yes.
17: I
26: was not on, yes.
17: Yeah, you weren't on.
26: No. Have you recovered from the game?
17: From the game, I would say yes. From the celebrations, probably only just.
26: Because it looks like you've been punched in the face.
17: I look
26: Or your Botox. Is it Botox? Because I don't know if...
17: Honey... You know what type of person I am. It's definitely, I've been punched in the face.
11: Do you know who actually did it?
17: No, I think it was myself. I face planted into the ground and you're stuck in the washing machine and you're like, deuce, deuce. At least it's only all on one face.
26: This was out celebrating.
17: This is when Kezzy Apps was starting to throw hands. I ran in and Dad said to me, Jesus, Millie, you ran in quicker for that fight with Kezzy than you did for a hit up.
11: So congratulations anyway, old mate.
17: Thank you.
26: Can you go 3-0?
17: That's what we need to do. It's never been done before, so we need to do
26: it. Stuffed it last year, didn't
17: we? We stuffed it. Mm. Yep. Anyway.
11: I don't think you'll go 3-0. You know why? Because you celebrated after you won the series, and probably
17: have you ever won an Origin series?
11: Yes, I have won. A lot. Waterloo Waratahs won the South Sydney knockout, right? So,
17: you were on the bench.
11: But what I'm saying is, maybe you should have considered.
17: Can I just say what the girls did last year was they didn't celebrate after game two.
11: Yeah,
17: and then look what happened game three. Bittersweet, they won, but they lost.
26: That was my dream in Origin, to have the series wrapped up 2-0, because no.
17: Because you can actually enjoy the third game.
26: Going to camp game three, the alcohol would have been flowing.
11: Yeah.
26: The beverages, the relaxed feeling. Yes, it would be lovely to win 3-0, but you know what? You've already won the series.
17: Exactly.
26: You go into camp, you have a good time with your mates, that sort of stuff.
11: So, as I say, Queensland will probably get up in game three.
17: God, you are just a glass half empty guy.
11: Last week, we gave you the chance to win tickets to State of Origin with Hindy's Blue Balls. And by popular demand all over Magic Round, people have been saying to us, bring the balls back this week, the blue balls. So, yes, we will. This week, we are doubling down your chance to play Hindy's Blue Balls, not once, but twice. Two blue balls coming up on the Triple M Rush Hour. We'll have a footy wrap right after REM at Triple M.

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Penrite Oil, 100 years still driven. Magic Round was another massive success. We must start off with the Dogs, though, guys, which was, of course, the first game of the NRL part of Magic Round. And the Sharks absolutely, you know, towed them up. That is now for the Dogs. They have lost seven of their last

0: the loyal crowd around Burwood Road are starting to turn. They're starting to ask questions of Cameron and Gus Gould.
1: I think rightly so. There was a lot of expectations on this year. Obviously, what happened last year with the Lockie Galvin and the Sexton and the Reed Marnie as well. This year, we're expecting them to be a lot more settled. That's obviously not the case. Defensively, they've gone backwards. There's no communication out there. They've lost a lot of confidence defensively, and that's showing in their attack. But in Lockie Galvin's defense, like he's busting his ass still. Like he's out there, he's trying hard. He's trying hard. There's some others out there who should be looking at the way they're playing. But a lot of pressure falls on Lockie Galvin because he's obviously been the big superstar that they're expecting big things from. But yeah, the try on the weekend from him that was no try. That's sort of where they're at, isn't it? You know, half a meter out, he dives. Could have slid over it. Ball bounces out. That's what they're doing at the moment. So it's a tough, and it's not going to get easier this season.
2: Yeah, but against a team like the Sharks, who have been, I guess, a bit of rocks and diamonds. They're either in it or they're not. I expected more from the Dogs in that game.
1: I think we're all waiting to see more.
2: Yeah,
1: but when you've got.
2: I think that they did so well over the last couple of years where they were building and we're still waiting for that next build and they've just completely dropped off.
1: But when the game is, you look at the other sides and when their nines are running, that's when they're looking good. You know, look at Harry Grant on the weekend. Yeah. He started running again, creating opportunities. You look at the Dogs. It's not that
2: Hayward.
1: But Hayward, I don't know if he's getting too many opportunities to run. That's the thing because these big guys aren't really laying the – that platform for him to get out and have a scoop.
2: They have lost a lot of size, it seems.
1: Let me rephrase that. No one's laying the platform to have a scoot. Because I'm not just playing with the big guys in. Because
2: kids can come off the back.
1: There's some big centres. There's some big wingers in that side who can actually skittle some blokes, and they're still not doing it. So across the board, they need to be helping him out a little bit.
0: You know what, guys? The alarming thing in that game was probably how quickly the Sharks was turning the scoreboard over early. It was like... the Dogs were never in it.
2: Yeah. Well, you know what? There were a few games like that on the weekend.
0: Yeah,
2: there wasn't many close games.
0: But
1: just scoring in the third minute.
2: Yeah.
1: You know,
2: that's ridiculous.
1: It's not ideal. As you said, Milhouse, there was a few that team scored. But the third minute, the ninth minute, the 16th minute, I think then the 23rd, the 32nd.
2: And Sharks are playing their best footy when they're already ahead and they've got a few tries on the board.
0: And the other one, guys, the feel-good story of the NRL at the moment. And I tell you what I bloody saw in Queen Street Mall, Warriors pop-up store.
2: I saw that too.
0: Was that Queen Street Mall? Is that where that was?
2: That was in Queen Street Mall, yeah. And the line was massive. Yeah. Everyone going in to get their Waz. What do you call them? Jerseys, their merch.
1: Are we on the Waz bandwagon again?
0: Yes.
1: No Tanner Boyd, though. Poor bugger.
2: Oh, God, that was disappointing. Did you hear them say something crazy like it was this round last year that Metcalf.
1: Was it? Was it really?
2: Yes.
0: Yeah. It's funny how
2: So disappointing because Tanner Boyd has just been playing so well. He's earned his position and.
0: But see, this is the thing. But this is the thing, Millie. For the first time, they have depth.
2: Yes.
0: Because now Metcalf can come in.
2: I know.
0: He will
2: good.
0: Find
2: I'm just
0: his
2: saying it's
1: Tamari Martin as well. He played all right in the weekend.
0: Yeah, he did.
2: Very well.
1: Yeah.
2: They had a great win. And like, honestly, I didn't expect them to put 40 points on the Broncos at home, at Magic Round. So many of the Bronx players, you know, looking to put in a good performance for Origin, and they were never in it.
1: Look, we're 12 rounds in. Is it too early to say that they're the real deal, the Warriors? Or is am I going off early?
2: No.
1: I've been known to go off a little bit
0: you
1: early.
0: You have.
1: Yeah.
2: Mm. I don't think it is because they were in such a great position last year, and the only thing that...
1: Derailed that
2: was Metcalf's injury. And now that they've got that depth and Metcalf is now back, they've got Martin, like they've got a great side.
0: Wouldn't it be great if they made the grand final?
2: I went to the last time that they played in the grand final.
0: I did too, 2011. Yes. This is the Triple M Rush Hour with Maroon, Millie and Hindy. We're going to talk about pain next. We're going to talk about the worst pain you've ever felt, but we're not going to say childbirth. We're going to accept that's just one of them.
2: Duh.
0: Okay, we'll come back to that on the Triple M Rush Hour with Maroon, Australian Rugby League hero Millie, and of course Nathan Hindy Hindmarsh.
1: Well, I'm just
0: 330 gamer with the Parramatta Eels. Triple M.

0: Triple M's Rush Hour. It's Maroon, Millie and Hindy. That's Billy Joel. We Didn't Start the Fire. What a great old song. Our number is 133353 or 0457 10 1049. Already getting a bunch of texts. Great to have you back, Millie. Congratulations. Hope your face heals, all that sort of stuff.
1: It's fine. God, it's been way worse.
2: Were you able to kill that?
0: Okay. Oh. All right. Well, we'll just start.
2: Let's go. And action.
0: Okay. Well, what happened there is I'm assuming it didn't go to air that Millie dropped the clanger.
2: Yeah. She has been in Origin Camp. And
1: okay, sorry. Hindy was just being mean to me, and then I said something back and kind of forgot we were on air. So very sorry if you've got kids in the car.
2: You've been in Origin Camp. You've been around the girls. You've been swearing a lot. Remember, you're back in society now.
1: I'm back. Anyway, we've got a question for you guys.
0: When did you swear on Triple M?
1: We've all been there. Come on.
2: No, okay. We haven't. We're professionals.
0: Well, that's just a big thought you're going to say it again then. Yes, what was the worst pain you felt and what is the story behind the pain?
1: Mm-hmm. But we're taking out, because clearly I've been in a lot of pain, but childbirth tops it. And, you know, a lot of people have been through that. So we're taking childbirth out of the equation. Yeah. Hindy, before you say, probably doesn't hurt that much.
2: I would never say that.
1: You know, it does hurt very much. And I've broken a lot of things in my body.
0: Mm.
2: But,
1: I remember thinking when I was giving birth, why have I got to go so close to death to bring a life into this world?
2: Is it that bad?
1: It's so bad.
2: Mm. Can't be as bad as getting your hemorrhoids taken out. That kills.
1: Well, that's the thing. I haven't actually had hemorrhoids.
2: That was a painful lot.
0: How do they take your hemorrhoids out, mate?
2: You know what? This is probably not a discussion to have on air.
1: No, that's what we're here for.
2: I was knocked out.
1: Oh, well, if you're knocked out then.
2: No, it was the aftermath.
1: The first bowel movement.
2: Oh, my God. I've snapped my tib and fib. That was quite painful.
1: Yeah.
2: The worst, this is childhood.
1: Okay.
2: Remember the jumpsuits? Anyone got a jumpsuit?
1: Yeah.
2: The big zipper up the front?
1: Yep,
2: like
1: yep.
2: The zipper went all up the front?
1: Yep.
2: I was about maybe five, six, seven
1: six,
2: tops.
1: Seven.
2: Six, and I was about to get in my mate's semi-trailer.
1: Why did your mate have a semi-trailer?
2: My dad's mate was a truck driver, and we're going to Tuma to get some trout, baby trout.
0: Yeah,
2: And I'm all pumped because I used to love trucks, and I'm getting my jumpsuit. I remember it clear as a day, and I've just got my blue jumpsuit and nude underneath it, of course.
1: You didn't have anything under this jumpsuit?
2: No, well, you don't.
0: No
2: do
0: undies?
2: You? No, it was for bed. I was getting ready for bed.
0: Oh, right.
2: And I've just gone zip. Up the top, and of course, because I wasn't circumcised as a young bloke.
1: Okay.
2: Yeah. Caught the skin.
0: Caught the skin.
2: And it's exactly like Something About Mary. Except it wasn't a nut, it was a foreskin.
1: I couldn't imagine. Obviously, I don't know what that feels like, but.
2: It's not good.
1: Is it worse than getting like full kicked in the.
0: You've laid the tracks.
2: I've been kicked in the cags heaps of times, and I don't find that. Do guys overreact when that happens? It's a sick feeling.
1: Yeah.
2: It's a different feeling. It's not pain. It's an ache.
1: It's an ache. Okay.
2: Yeah. It's a different sort of feeling where it knocks you around. It makes you a bit crook and you feel a bit yuck. But I'm not. It's nothing like snapping a bone.
1: Okay. Because you do also say that, you know, up there with the worst pain and worst day you've had is, who was Bonnie was went into labor early and you had a really bad hangover and you had to drive. You had to just sit in the car. When was this?
2: I don't know what you're talking about.
0: Yes, I do, up on the Central Coast.
1: You were
0: one
1: driving
0: of the Kalis's wives.
1: New Year's Day.
2: Oh, no, that was the birth of Dodge.
0: Yeah.
1: You said you've never been in more pain than that day.
2: I was in a world of hurt. Yes, that was New Year's Day.
1: Yeah.
2: And Dodge came quite early.
1: Like Bonnie
2: he came a month
1: was
2: early.
1: Literally in labour and you're whinging about a hangover.
2: I was quite hung. Mm. Yeah, well, he came a month early, the cheeky bugger.
0: Yeah.
2: I wasn't ready for that.
1: I don't think Bonnie was either.
2: No, because her waters broke. Yeah. And that's never happened to us before either. She had to ask one of her girlfriends, what's going on here?
1: Yeah.
2: And her girlfriend went, oh, I think your water's just broke.
1: Right.
2: And I've gone, not today.
0: Okay, I just want to know, can you just clean this up? So you were in the jammies. It was an all-in-one.
2: It was an all-in-one onesie.
0: With nothing on, and you were putting this on to get in the truck to go to Tumut.
2: To get some fish.
0: Right, okay. All right, 133353. Let's hear from our audience here. The worst pain you've ever felt. Have you ever had hemorrhoids, a finger chopped off, a kidney stone? What is the worst pain you've ever felt? And what we'll do, this is Hindy organised this personally.
2: I did.
0: Two tickets to Dave Gleeson's Long Way to the Top, September 13 in Manly. What is the worst pain you have felt? 1-3-3-5-3 on the Triple M Rush Hour.
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5: 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Cecil Hill's overturned truck along the M7. Two or three northbound lanes have been blocked off with queues all the way back to Preston's. Southbound traffic on the approach very heavy. M4 motorway really starting to build up now. Westbound coming towards Clyde. And a breakdown for Mulgola Road on ramp to the M4 eastbound. Public transport is ready when you are. 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

0: Rush Hour, Maroon, Millie and Hindy, with our number being 133353 and 0457 10 1049. Millie is back after wrapping up the Women's Origin single-handedly for New South Wales.
1: Oh, please.
0: Little Keely had a blinder.
1: Ah,
0: she's a little hero. And, of course, my good friend Nathan is here as well.
2: Evening.
0: Always looking after his mates. 133353, we're asking you about the worst pain you've ever felt. Let's go to Anthony in Camden. Anthony, what happened?
3: Afternoon, team. How are we?
1: Very good,
0: well, mate.
3: Long story short, how do you like strangulation of the testicles?
2: Ooh.
0: Is that something
1: is that,
2: you have to pay for that?
1: Was that on purpose? Or
3: all for the taking a dare when I was about 14. Cast your mind back to KB Cairns in the steel can.
2: Yeah, right.
1: I remember that.
2: Yeah. The ankle breakers.
3: You'll get one of your dad's beers if you jump this creek on your bike.
1: Right. Wait, okay. So your dad has bet you this?
3: No, one of my mates.
1: Oh, he stole one of your dad's beers.
3: I'll do that. Yeah, I'll do that. So over I go to the creek and handlebars into the nether regions. And, next morning I'm throwing up yellow everywhere. The old man comes in and goes, what's going on? Let's just say the old Kingswood, I'm glad it had a 308 instead of a 202. Otherwise, I would have lost one.
0: Yeah.
1: God, that would have been painful.
0: I think it really, thank you, Anthony. Like, the testicles are a design fault. They need a bigger, stronger casing, don't they? They should be installed.
2: That's a fair point.
0: Yeah.
2: But remember, if they get too hot, they're no good.
0: Right. Well, that's a good point, too.
2: They need to stay cool. They need to be a couple of degrees cooler than the rest of your body.
0: They need to be in a vented box.
1: Well,
2: or even aircon
1: possibly.
2: Box. Yeah. That'd be good.
1: Daryl, what's the most worst pain you've ever been in?
4: I've had a PICC line put into my arm without local anaesthetic.
0: What's a PICC line, mate?
4: So if you're in hospital, would they give you IV antibiotics? So if they're sending you home so they can free up a bed, they put a IV line going up through the vein of your arm towards like the center of your heart so they can basically centralize the IV directly into your like bloodstream from your heart out to the rest of your body.
0: Mm-hmm.
4: Usually they give you a local anaesthetic while you're still conscious. The doctor who was doing it forgot to do that.
0: Oh, he forgot
4: so
0: to do
4: that. So as it was going from the just above my wrist to pretty much three quarters of my left arm, I could feel the little plasticky thing that was going into my vein literally crawl up the arm into near the center of my body.
2: Is making me a bit queasy.
0: Thank you, Daryl.
1: I hope you got compensated for that. That's not very nice.
2: It's not all about money, Millie.
0: Well, 133353.
1: It's enough about money.
2: Are you there, Kate? What's the worst thing? What's the worst pain you've been in, Kate?
5: It was diagnosed as thunderclap headache, and I ended up being taken to Royal North Shore having two brain aneurysms.
1: Oh.
0: Ooh,
2: that'll do it to you.
1: How did that happen?
5: I just had my bathroom renovated and it was really lovely and I was testing out the new shower faucet on the hard massage cycle.
0: Right.
5: But not on my head.
0: No.
5: And the doctor said the blood rush caused what could have been small damage there to actually go into an aneurysm. So it didn't burst, but I still had them operated on.
0: Okay,
1: Kate,
0: wait there,
1: well,
0: Kate.
1: You know what? I'm glad you're okay. And have you done it again?
0: Conjuring up all sorts of thoughts there. Let's go to Parramatta, where they haven't won a grand final for 40 seasons.
2: Yeah, thank you.
0: Mick, what happened?
6: G'day, boys. Millie, proud of you. Done well.
1: Thank you very much.
6: Look, back in the 80s, it was Christmas. I was about 12. My mate came around with a brand new BMX bike and he said, come on, mate, we'll give you a double. Let's go. So I've got the footy shorts on and I sat on the seat. And as you do with a double, the rider gets up and he stands up and he pedals as he stands. Well, he must have forgot I was there because he went to sit back on the seat. He knocked me off the seat and I landed on the exposed tire. And let's just say the old sack ended up being the brakes for the bike.
2: I know where you
6: and it melted my footy shorts and my undies to my sack. I went into mum screaming. She takes me in the shower, just rips them off, and she goes, "You'll be right, son." Oh. For the next 3 months, I had to lay there before I went to school while mum put Savlon on my sack.
1: How old did you say you were? 17
2: again, yeah.
6: No, I was about 12.
2: Mate, hang on a sec, Mick. You sure you couldn't
1: put your own Savlon cream on?
2: Surely 12 is old enough.
6: I was 12. I didn't even know what was going on down there at that age.
0: All right, Mick. I think Mick's got to be the winner.
2: Yes,
0: all right,
2: yeah.
0: Mick, you're off to see the Rock Extravaganza, Long Way to the Top with our mate Gleeso. September 13, A Night at the Barracks, North Head, Manly, Triple M. The tickets are on sale Wednesday, nightatthebarracks.com.au. We're back with the latest episode of the Elliots on the Triple M Rush Hour.

Triple M's Rush Hour is Maroon, Millie and Hindy, thanks to Penrite Oil. 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Hindy's Blue Balls. 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

0: Maddie, well, it's been a big couple of weeks at the Elliott's house because you, of course, have been part of the successful women's State of Origin side.
1: Yeah, and I feel like I haven't really been home much.
0: Tell you something first up before you start. Adam filled in for you one day and came on.
2: What a talent.
0: He is a talent.
1: He actually is pretty good, isn't he?
0: He's got the gift of the gab.
1: And now he's back playing.
0: Yeah.
1: Thank the Lordy. A few injuries there, but tell you what, I didn't think he'd go back on. I didn't think he'd be on as a hooker. I did say to him, I said, oh, when he the other week when he made his club debut and he went on as hooker, I said, oh, babe, I didn't know you were jumping on a hooker. He said, yeah, neither did I. So
2: you didn't know he was jumping on a hooker?
1: He didn't know.
0: So sorry to have interrupted. You were saying you feel like you haven't been home.
1: I feel like I haven't been home. It's very in between when you're in and out of camps. You know, I try and commit and come to work to see you guys. You still whinge that I'm only in here once a week. You know, it's actually more like once every 2 weeks. But, you know, there's not much routine at the moment.
2: No. Yeah. So what is happening at home? So obviously Adam's there because Gigi goes into camp with you a little
1: Gigi
2: bit.
1: Gigi comes in and out of camp. Yep. Mum brings her into camp. Henna actually flew down to Cobargo. It gets on one of those little 10-seater planes and went down to see Daisy and my dad. Everyone's just been a bit everywhere.
0: Yeah.
1: Gigi's still only got two teeth, okay? And I swear to God, she only wants to chew things, and she'll grab a big piece of steak and she'll grab another piece of meat. She had this massive lamb shoulder the other night, and somehow she just chews it up. And I'm like, you don't even have teeth, sis. How are you doing that?
2: Lamb shoulder.
1: She was loving it.
0: I like that you call her sis.
1: Oh, well, sis is just kind of like, what's doing, sis? Mm. You know?
0: Yeah.
1: Anyway, but it's all been very good. It's been nice, busy, but just good that footy is back.
0: And, yeah,
1: you know, we stayed
0: earth.
1: Up, magic round. I was pushing her, actually. It was about after the last game on the Friday night, Adam played. The South lost, unfortunately. But anyway, everyone was rushing home, you know, walking the streets of Caxton Street, walking home. And I'm the only one. I'm pushing Gigi in a pram, and people are just like, why the hell has she got a pram out? It did look a little bit sus, but anyway.
2: Do you get post-camp depression?
1: Yeah, post-camp blues, especially after game three. I definitely think we will. Did you get those?
2: All the time,
1: it's
2: yes.
1: Like you get so looked after.
2: Yep.
1: You get someone telling you where to be, what to wear.
2: Everyone wants a piece of you.
1: Yep.
2: You feel like a bit of a celebrity.
1: You get all your meals are cooked for, like everything. Like,
2: your bed's made.
1: You come in, they clean your room, everything. Laundry is done, and then you get home. And it's like, what?
0: Yeah.
1: What is this?
0: Yeah.
1: I've got to like look after people and myself.
2: Yes. What's going on here? I've got to do washing.
1: Yeah. I know. Yeah. Yeah. Anyway, it's been shout out to Mum and Adam. They've been holding the fort, and I've been absolutely useless. I will say that.
0: No, it's good to have you back, kiddo. And you'll be here tomorrow as well.
1: Well, it's my birthday tomorrow.
0: Yeah.
1: And I'm making an effort to come in because it's your job.
0: Yes.
1: People who don't come to work on their birthdays.
0: Yeah.
1: Are useless.
0: This is a joke they have here. If you on your birthday, you have the day off. Boss, are you listening? Whoever you are, that's ridiculous. We are giving you the chance to win two tickets to the game one of State of Origin at a Coors Stadium May 27 with Hindy's blue balls. Hindy will spin his ball cage.
2: Yes.
0: Or we like to call it the ball cage.
2: The bingo ball cage.
0: If a blue ball comes out, you win. If a red ball comes out, you walk away with nothing. And we move on to the next caller. We keep playing until a blue ball falls out of the blue ball bag. 133353. Let's do that next to Triple M.
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0: 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So it's time to play Hindy's Blue Balls.
2: 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Hindy's got blue balls. 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
3: Okay, let's play with Hindy's Blue Balls, May 27, the first game.
4: What was that?
3: Let's get our listener on.
4: Yeah. Anyway, let's go. Come on.
3: Mandy?
4: Turn the...
5: Hello?
3: All right. Now, Mandy, have you been to an Origin game before?
5: Not in person, but definitely in spirit. Haven't missed a game on the big screen. But would love to go in person.
3: Let's have a spin
6: right
3: of those
6: on, Mandy,
3: balls.
6: Just spinning this.
4: Go,
6: there
4: Mandy.
6: We go.
4: Oh,
6: spin on the tab.
5: Blue balls, Heidi.
6: It's actually red. Mandy.
4: Sorry, Mandy. All
6: tough,
4: right.
6: Tough luck, Mandy. That's how cookies crumble.
4: Aaron, let's go. Have you been to Origin before?
6: Aaron.
7: I have been to Origin once before, but I would love to go again.
6: Right on, Aaron. Here we go. Here we go.
4: All right. Here we are.
3: Yes, you've done it. Congratulations. Aaron. You have won
6: tickets
3: to Origin.
4: Wow.
3: Wednesday, May 27, which is Wednesday of next week. Head to nrl.com/tickets now. You want Origin tickets. We've got them. More on the line tomorrow here at Triple M.
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13: 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Traffic is really busy at the moment for the M5 motorway westbound, travelling through Revesby and Parramatta Road. A crawl coming from Auburn, moving all the way through to Clyde. Looking slow for North Mead, James Roos Drive, Windsor Road. And traffic for the M7 motorway in recovery mode. It's all clear now after an earlier crash. 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
34: I'm Matt White. Blues coach Laurie Daly says selecting James Tedesco over incumbent fullback Dylan Edwards for State of Origin 1 is more about the style of football New South Wales want to play. Edwards was left out of the squad, which features 7 new faces, including Manly's Tolu Kola and the Sharks' Adam Fanua Blake. Sam Walker's been picked at halfback by Billy Slater. Kalyn Ponga gets the Queensland fullback spot ahead of Reece Walsh.
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36: Rain increasing today across Sydney, dropping to 15 tonight. The rain will ease tomorrow, 22 in the city and the west. Mostly sunny for Wednesday. 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
0: Back for a big second hour.
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0: Anthony Maroon, Millie Elliott and Nathan Hindmarsh. The Triple M Rush Hour.
3: Hello everybody, welcome to hour two of the Triple M Rush Hour. We've got the whole lineup here today. Maroon, Millie and Hindy. And authorities are warning people about major fines, giving people major fines, that do bush toileting. Bush toileting is on the rise. This is just where you might be out on a bush track or walking along the great outdoors, and then you just squat down and do one behind a tree.
4: You know, number one or two?
3: Number two. Serious business, as
4: well,
3: I call it.
4: I do think, you know, you should dig a hole and bury it at least, and then put some stuff over it.
3: Mm. What do you do? What sort of stuff?
4: Oh, leaves and dirt and sand, maybe a big rock. Yeah.
3: Dump a rock on it.
4: Well, I think you should like dig a hole. Like, think of all the animals that just.
6: I think they're talking a lot of campsites now. So regular people that camp at regular sites. It's better than out, champion. Yeah. So if you've got a heavy campsite, right? I've had a stroke. I can't even speak. You know where I'm coming from?
3: Yeah, I do.
6: If a lot of people go to one campsite,
4: traffic area,
6: that's what I'm thinking of. Anyway, I've lost my train of thought.
4: Well, you shouldn't have it in a place where people are going to walk past.
3: No,
4: and you don't do it on the footpath. Let's be real.
3: Or on the bush track. If you absolutely must go,
6: but who does do it on a bush track?
4: Yeah,
3: people
4: then that's
3: are doing
4: not well.
3: It. Doing five it on minutes, the side of the track,
6: 5 meters into the bush, and you're fine.
3: I had to do this once at Litchfield.
4: I can imagine you have never taken a shit outside
3: I have at Litchfield National Park,
4: Litchfield, in Darwin.
3: Yeah. I did one at Litchfield National Park before it even hit the turf. There was 500,000 flies on it. I am not joking. I've never seen anything like it. Now, if you absolutely must go and there's no loo in sight, you need to do it in a bag and bury your waste properly, okay?
4: In a bag?
6: No, so I think you would do it first, like a dog. You do it first, then pick it up with a bag. Tell me this. How do you dump in a bag?
3: You can do it.
6: How?
3: Well, it's just...
4: How about just dig a little bit of a hole in the ground and then do it in there?
6: I want to know how you can do it in a bag.
3: Tomorrow, I'll bring one of those doggy bags and do a demonstration.
4: You're wrong here, Maroon. You are wrong. You have to pick it up with the bag or you do it in a hole.
6: It has to be a giant shopping bag.
3: Do it in the bag. Tie the bag up. Bury the bag. This is the Triple M Rush Hour with Barnsley.

0: Triple M's Rush Hour is Maroon, Millie and Hindy. Very shortly, Millie's brand new game, the Yes or No game. Right now, this...
1: The Rush Hour's Footy News.
0: Now, we haven't really had a chance here, guys and girls, to look at the Queensland State of Origin side. Great to see Tom Flegler back in there.
2: Do we care?
0: I'll quickly go...
3: I don't think we care.
2: Well, I don't think
0: I like to see Queensland do well.
3: Yeah.
0: I like to see Queensland do well.
3: Yeah. This is exactly why people say to me in the street, what's that maroon guy like? Because he sounds like an absolute F-wit. That's what people say to me. And I say, no, he's actually a nice guy. And then you say things like that, and I absolutely agree.
2: He does them just to shit stir, guys.
3: Well, just FYI.
0: You people that have said that to Millie, you know what I'm thinking about you in your head. Two words. Starts with get. Right? Let's just leave it at that. Now, Ponga is fullback. Cobbo is on one wing. Fifita is on the other. Jojo Fifita.
3: That's random, isn't it?
2: Why are we not going through our New South Wales team?
3: We haven't even gone through them.
0: Listen, I'll tell you why. Because you palookas, people have been going through the New South Wales side all day. They're playing Queensland. We need to go through the Queensland side. Okay? Toya and at the Hammer in the centres. Munster and Sam Walker, the halves. Then Flegler and Tino up front. Harry Grant is the hooker. Then Cotter, Capewell, Plath, and Britton Nicara on the bench now. Lindsay Collins, Paddy Carrigan, Trent Liero, Ezra, and Shibasaki. I think Queensland win game one.
3: I don't think so.
0: I think Queensland win game one.
3: I don't think Queensland win game one.
2: It is a strong side. There's no doubt about it.
3: It's a strong side, but I just think we've got a stronger side, New South Wales.
0: Yes,
2: we get dead air.
3: I just feel like sometimes when Billy picks these random players, though, like not random, but you know what I mean, they just pull
2: like such as
3: pull stuff out of
2: who are you talking about in this squad at the moment?

0: Look, I mean, for Jojo Fifita at wing is a little bit random. Is that not random? I think it is. Titans haven't been playing that well, you know. It's not setting the world on fire.
1: Yeah, it is the good representation of Titans players.
0: Paddy Carrigan on the bench over Max Plath. I know he's been good, but like the people that have been there. But this is the thing. They all play well. Yeah, they do. It. Kurt
2: that's exactly
0: Capewell
2: right.
0: in the second
2: They've
0: row.
2: They've done that for
0: Ruben Cotter, who plays lock every week but plays on the front second row. Row for
2: it's since the start of time. Since the start of Origin, they've always turned out for
0: I do like Caelan Ponga at fullback, though.
2: I think he's made the right choice. He's been the best.
0: For them there. Yes.
1: The both sides, don't they have strong benches? New South Wales, Cam Murray, Victor Radley, Saifidi and Brayley. But Queensland, Nicara Collins, Carrigan, Liero.
0: This is the thing, there's 6-man bench now.
1: Yeah,
0: so
1: yeah.
0: It doesn't actually, 18 and 19 are still very much in
1: Ethan
0: the bench.
1: Ethan Strange.
0: They're still very much in the bench. Mm. Like the It doesn't matter whether you're 14 or whether you're 19. You have equal chance to get on, depending on how the game goes.
1: I think Queensland win game one. What do you think, Nathan?
0: You're just a
2: No, I don't think so.
0: You shit stirrer.
1: Why?
2: It's game one. It's in New South Wales.
1: Aren't I entitled to an opinion?
2: Home turf. We've got them game one.
1: Well, we've got the big gig one. At Star City. I think that's where everyone will be.
0: Yeah.
1: But, okay, so you're tipping New South Wales?
0: Are you calling the game for Triple M?
1: No.
0: Why
1: I'm
0: not?
1: Because I'm not good enough. I'm not the main guy, which is what you're getting at. No, I'm not calling it.
0: Well,
1: no.
0: I think you are. I think you're very good and you deserve to call the game.
1: If the main guy got sick, they probably still wouldn't get me. They'd probably get someone else from Fox. Okay?
0: What are you saying?
1: Is that what you're trying to say?
0: Hyde, you'll call a game
1: before
0: you.
1: I'd say there's a kid at TAFE that wants to be a football caller that'll call a State of Origin game here before me.
0: Oh, well, you know what? I'm going to put a letter into the powers at Triple M.
1: Please.
0: I want you to call a game.
1: I appreciate that. And tell them people shouldn't be having their birthdays off.
0: Well, I'm working on my birthday tomorrow.
1: I appreciate that very much.
0: Why do you say appreciate, not appreciate?
1: Because I told you I'm a broadcaster. However I say it is the right way to say it. Now, we're going to come back with our Monday moan, and we're going to talk to Mitch Barnett, too, from the New South Wales Blues. That's all on the way.
0: And the yes and no
1: game. The Triple
0: game
1: M Rush Hour. And Millie's yes or no game. 133353. If you want to play, call now because we'll jump into that right after Radiohead. 133353. It's the yes, no game. Big prizes on offer.

0: This is a simple game, except... That's right. You can't say
1: yes
0: or
2: no.
0: Welcome to Millie's yes-no game.
3: Okay, well, this game was invented in Redfern in about 1974. It's called the yes-no game. It's a brand new version. Millie is called it Millie's yes-no game. Millie's a bit slow at it last time we played. And we've had a little word to her, and she's going to liven it up a little bit this week.
4: Going to be a little bit better. All right, we've got Susie on the line. Susie, I've got a bunch of questions. Are you ready? And you have to answer straight away.
3: No,
4: are you ready, Susie?
3: Around.
1: For sure.
4: All right. Do you have any kids?
1: Definitely.
4: How many?
1: Two.
4: What day is it today?
1: Today would be Monday.
4: Are you married?
1: Sometimes.
4: What does that mean, Susie? Sometimes.
1: Yes.
3: Oh! No. Bye, Susie. Nathan. Nathan.
4: All right. We've got Nathan on the line from Baddow Bay. You ready, Nathan?
5: That's me.
4: Yep. So you ready?
5: Of course I am.
4: Alrighty. Nathan, did you expect that question?
5: Not really.
4: Okay. What team do you go for?
5: Dragons.
4: Dragons. Favourite player?
5: Oh, I don't really have one at the moment.
4: All right. Do they make Origin? Your favourite player?
5: I don't think so.
4: All right. What day is it today?
5: Monday.
4: Monday, all right. Have you ever lied?
5: Sometimes.
4: Is it your birthday this year?
5: Already gone.
4: All right. Are you listening carefully, Nathan?
5: Go again?
4: Are you listening carefully?
5: Only just.
4: Are you good at this game?
5: I'm going okay so far, aren't I?
4: Yeah, not bad. What's your favourite colour?
5: Black.
4: Are you married?
5: Occasionally.
3: Oh, hang
4: on. Do you have
3: on.
4: Any kids?
5: A few.
4: Do you have a middle name?
5: William.
4: Mm. Very good, very good. You know what? Well done.
3: You know what?
4: Well done.
3: In the end, he psyched you out, I'm afraid. He psyched you out.
6: You know what? His middle name's William, so is mine.
4: Ah, and his name's Nathan.
6: William. There you go.
4: Nathan William.
6: Yeah.
4: Well done, Nathan.
6: William.
4: Nathan William, you won. You did very well.
3: Congratulations, mate. You have won two tickets to see Split Enz tomorrow night, you lucky devil. Congratulations to you. You are the Australian yes-no champion at the moment. And I think that Nathan, the real Nathan William Highmarsh, just wants to offer you a little bit of feedback. He psyched you out in the end, didn't he?
4: Yeah, you did really well, Nathan. Nathan William, that name, that's something about that person. Nathan William.
3: Psyched you out.
6: He got you good, didn't he?
4: Well done. Well done. I'm happy for him. I am.
6: Are you?
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3: 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Oh, it's back, baby. The Monday Moan shortly here in the Rush Hour. 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
7: 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Ah, we almost had a triple of M's. 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
9: 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The M5 motorway building westbound. Travelling through Reesby, the M5E slow out of the airport tunnel. Slow to the M4 both ways coming from Harris Park into Prospect. And the Ryde Bridge a slow southbound trip into Rhodes. West Ryde Victoria Road building to Ermington. 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

0: Triple M's Rush Hour, Maroon, Millie and Hindy, thanks to Penride Oil. They've been around since 1926 with air filters available in a wide range of vehicles. Millie, not a wide range of colours, but for... Well, they should have...
1: You could have coloured ones.
0: They could have all different club colours. Like, do a deal with the NRL.
2: Well, you know what? Maybe we'll put it to them.
0: NRL club colour, Penride filters.
2: You would have green and red
0: Mayo
2: filters.
0: Bloody beautiful.
2: But you can't see them, so it doesn't matter.
0: Well,
2: you know what? The main part is, it doesn't matter about what they look like, they get the job done.
0: But
1: you know
0: the
1: who
0: thing
1: else
0: is
1: a South fan?
0: Yeah.
1: Albo.
2: Albo, your mate.
0: Yeah, love him. He's lovely. He lovely
2: I
0: guy.
2: I think he likes the Penrite filters too. Actually, you know what? I don't know if he does.
0: Well, Penrite keep their promises. Penrite air filters are designed for Australia driving conditions and ensure clean airflow for better performance and engine protection. You know what they are, Hindy.
1: I do.
0: What are they, mate?
1: They're air filters.
0: Bloody oath they are, and they're good ones too. They're Penrite. Penrite Oil 100 years. Mining. This is a Triple M Moaning Monday. Now, as you know, I'm not a whinger. I do not like to whinge. I don't like to make trouble where there's not trouble.
2: That is a lie.
0: Over the weekend, I came back from Magic Round Saturday morning, so I was here all weekend. And my wife said, we're going down to Maroolan. That's where the grandchildren live in, Maroolan. There's a thing on with the kiddies at the local centre. And I said, I don't feel like it. I've been in Brisbane. I'm tired. I just want to have... It's your grandchildren. Can't you drive an hour and 40 minutes to see your grandchildren? I said, look, I work for 6 days, blah, blah. Anyway, next thing, we're in the car. We're in the car. We're on our way to Maroolan.
1: Yeah. Story of my life.
0: Yeah. Well, we get to Maroolan. She says to me about 15 times on the way, all you get there, doll, all you'll have to do is sit there. You don't have to do anything. Just sit there. I'll get you a coffee.
2: Oh,
0: you know,
2: God.
0: All this nonsense. So when we get there, there's like a sausage sizzle and fairy floss and all this other crap. Anyway, believe it or not, it's grandparents' day to do the barbecue. Can you believe that? I drive 1 hour and 40 minutes to cook these bastards a barbecue and I don't even know
1: Hang
0: them.
1: On, but you've had, what, there was no other grandparents around?
0: Yeah, we all had to have turn. There was about six other grandparents.
1: Gosh, were you people you falling asleep at the barbecue, were they?
0: Yeah, well, like, what am I going to, what? I thought.
2: Because Maroon actually can't even cook a barbecue.
0: I can cook a barbecue.
2: You're actually as useless as tits on a ball.
0: No, I can cook sausages on a barbecue and a few onions.
2: Why are you whinging? You're there for your grandchildren. They're so excited you're there, and you are just whinging like a child.
0: I blow in from an hour and 40 minutes away. I shouldn't have to cook
1: a
0: barbecue.
1: If it's Grandparents' Day, you're not doing duties. The grandparents should be looked after by everyone else.
0: You see, that's a man that makes sense, you see. That's right. That's exactly right.
2: Okay, something. Either I need to leave the show or we need another girl on here to balance it out.
1: We need
2: I'm
1: a
2: never
1: girl
2: gonna
1: on
2: win.
1: Here.
0: Well, I want to get Izzy Kelly on. Could Izzy Kelly?
2: Wow.
0: Isabel Kelly, could she come on?
2: Oh, well, look, I'll see if she's free, but you know what?
0: Well, you said you
1: who
0: were getting
1: in Sydney. Who else would be good talent?
0: Jazzy Strange. Oh, what about Kennedy Cherrington? She lives in Sydney. Anyway, we'll talk more about that later. This is the Triple M Rush Hour. A bit of Gwen Stefani.

0: Triple M's Rush Hour. We got the full complement today. Maroon, Millie and Hindy. Of course, State of Origin Game 1 is here in Sydney next Wednesday. So Wednesday week live on Triple M and Listener. And we are still giving away tickets. Most importantly, we have one of the New South Wales Origin stars on the line to talk to us. Mitch Barnett, welcome to the Rush Hour.
1: Hey, guys. Thanks for having me.
0: Hey, before we get to Origin, can I congratulate you, mate, on the Warriors and the way the Warriors are going this year, often with struggles around injuries, but you guys are still winning and right up there in second place.
1: Yeah, thank you. Yeah, obviously really happy with where we're at the moment. Boys are going well and just competing for each other. So, yeah, happy with the win on the weekend.
2: Mitch, congratulations. What an effort to be back in the squad after, obviously, last year doing your ACL during the seasons, the series last year. What's it like to be back in and around the group? You've got your good mate, Jacob Saifidi, who's also back in the team. What's it been like?
1: Yeah, thanks, Millie. Yeah, it's good. I've only just got back in and JSAF was late.
2: Typical.
1: Lucas, so typical. But, yeah, just great to see some familiar faces. And, yeah, just looking forward to the week ahead. Obviously, just building that connection to start with and then getting ready to rip in for next Wednesday.
3: Mitch, it's Honey, mate. Congratulations. What an honour pulling on the blue jersey again. Mate, can I ask, there was a few rumours floating around the week that you got asked to pack extra clothes just in case. Did you happen to pack extra clothes coming across from Magic Round? Undies, socks.
2: Gold chains.
3: Yeah. Gold chains.
2: Yeah. Bum bags.
1: Yeah, thanks, Honey. I didn't bring enough undies, so I just turned them inside out for the rest of the week. we got told, obviously, being a Sunday game, got told to pack. A few blokes got told to pack extra stuff just because, obviously, you'd have to fly back today to turn around and come back again. So just save the hassle.
3: Who in there scares you the most? Or not scares you the most, but who are you concerned about from that Queensland side?
1: Obviously, they got guys like Caelan Palmer and stuff like that. Honey, that are... you know, great players. So you always got to be wary of those guys. But, you know, for me, personally, I'm just, you know, worrying about myself at this stage, get myself right and, just ready and attacking the game head on.
2: Is there one player or anyone in New South Wales that you're looking forward to playing with? I know, you know, you see people like Ethan Strange, Ola Kawatu, like some absolute guns that haven't played before that you think will really set the Origin arena on fire?
1: Yeah, there's a heap Jacob Saifidi just mentioned before is one. Yeah. He's obviously played, you know, my old teammate Adam Fanilla Blake's one. There's blokes like Blake Braley as well. He's crafty, had a dummy half there, got a bit of speed. And, there's plenty of the guys there that are looking forward to, you know, running alongside.
3: Now, do you get your own rooms or your room with someone these days? Because back when I was playing, you had a roomie. Which was very important.
2: Sure, but you get bored without a roomie.
3: I would get
2: bored.
3: I do.
1: Look, yeah, you do quickly, but there's, you know, mobile phones these days, Millie, so.
2: So what, you get your own rooms?
1: My data bill gets used a fair bit.
3: I bet you it does. Hey, don't you have to log into those things now? Don't you have to put like a, you can't just get on
2: Oh, you know, Hindy, you
3: no,
2: know.
3: No, I have. I keep going through all these sites and they go, they're asking for like name, date of birth, all these things. I'm going, no, I don't want those. I don't want you to have my credentials. Am I?
2: Brian Fletcher.
1: I got a lot of viruses sent to me email anyway.
3: Yeah, same.
0: Mate, we've got to let you go, but listen, we'll have the game live on Triple M Wednesday week. You get out there and break a leg, Mitch Barnett.
3: Tear in, mate. Rip into him.
1: Thanks,
0: and
1: guys.
0: We'll
1: Cheers.
0: Talk to you after you win the series. Thank you very much, Mitch Barnett. And we'll be back shortly with our final thought.
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6: 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Holroyd, Woodville Road, westbound on-ramp to the M4. Watch out for a two-car crash. Looking pretty slow, North Mead, James Roos Drive to Windsor Road. Oatlands, Pennadills Road to Bennington Road, looking pretty heavy at the moment. Parramatta Road slowing coming from Clyde into Auburn. 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

0: Triple M's Rush Hour. That's about it for Monday. Maroon, Millie and Hindy. Our final thought, I'm just reminded by a few people that know you and know us, Mildred, that tomorrow is your birthday.
1: Yeah.
0: May 19, 1998.
1: How old am I, do you think?
0: 28.
1: Yes, I am. Do I look 28?
2: You do look at your ask of the wrong person.
0: I think you look 28, yeah, no. I don't think you look any older.
1: Oh, I was hoping to look a little bit younger, maybe.
0: 28, so young.
2: Yeah, I was going to say 30. You've at least...
1: Do I look 30 already?
2: Yeah. Okay. No, babies do that to you, though. Look
1: weathered.
2: At me.
1: I look weathered.
2: Look at me.
1: Yeah. Mm. How old are you again?
2: I'm only 36.
0: Yeah, I'm only 41. Sure. Now, no, I mean, he can, and I can criticise, pick you, that yes or no game lady psyched you right out. But you do look great. You do look 28.
1: Okay, well, the thing is, I'm going to be here. I'm working all day for my birthday tomorrow. But birthdays are special to me.
0: Mm.
1: I do love birthdays, and I'm going to be here because you'd never let me live it down.
0: To have your birthday off.
1: Yeah.
0: That is the most ridiculous thing.
2: Mm.
0: I mean, I turned bloody 60 this year and came to work.
2: Yeah.
1: Well, you didn't.
2: Mm.
1: Well, because it was a day off.
2: Well, you've had a couple of days off this year.
1: Yeah,
2: you?
1: Actually, hey, let's speak about who's had days off.
2: It's let's talk about your birthday again.
0: Yeah, because I was sick. Mm. Something was wrong with my heart, but no big deal.
2: You had hay fever, mate.
0: Oh, no, that was another day. Mate, that's the worst case of hay fever anyone's ever had.
2: What's on your birthday list, Milhouse?
1: I actually have nothing on my birthday list. Nothing. Good.
0: And you know what? Who cares?
1: I like You're getting 28. A little surprise. I'm not really like, if I want something, I'll just buy it. Yes. So I want a surprise for my birthday.
2: Yeah. But aren't you guaranteed something big? That's what I look forward to for my birthdays. It has to be like something big.
0: No.
1: I don't really need anything at the moment or want anything. So whatever I get, I'll be very grateful for. What are you guys getting me?
2: Maybe
0: what do you
2: some
0: want?
2: Deodorant.
0: I'll get you whatever you want, Dar. What do you want?
2: Some roll-on. Tic Tacs.
0: A headgear for next.
2: Yeah. The Jake Travojevic headgear. I want to see you rocking that.
1: I will retire from footy before I wear that.
0: Hey, I'm just thinking, like, you've been away and your mum's been looking after the little one, and it's only 28. It's not a milestone. Maybe don't expect anything for your birthday. Okay. That's probably.
1: Maybe a nice card.
2: Mm. Yeah, that'll do.
0: I'll chip in for a card.
1: Okay, you guys can get me a nice card, put a nice message on it, and I'll be very happy.
0: All right. Now you got to do that. Right, okay. Triple M Rush Hour. See you tomorrow.
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5: 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Traffic for the M4 motorway remains heavy westbound at Clyde James Roos Drive on-ramp following a two-vehicle crash through Hole Road on Woodville Road on-ramp to the M4. Also, Hurstville, King George's Road, Warrinora Road, we do have a three-car crash southbound. 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
28: Good evening, Mark Ferguson here. The federal government is trying to play down its worst poll results since Anthony Albanese became Prime Minister. Just 30% of voters say they want him in the top job. Treasurer Jim Chalmers says the backlash is to be expected.
29: It would surprise me more if we got some sort of bounce in the polls from the difficult decisions that we took in the budget.
28: A driver has somehow escaped a high-speed crash in Villawood with just burns and broken bones. His car split in two and burst into flames, with the rear of the vehicle wiping out another car. The Heart Foundation is recommending Australians use weight loss wonder drugs to fight against stroke and heart attacks, with a push for cheaper prescriptions. The future of Sydney's ferries has been revealed as all electric. An Australian-made fleet is set to be quiet and cleaner on our harbour. And Sydneysiders can get a sneak peek at this year's Vivid attractions with the lights turned on tonight as testing begins.
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1: Rain increasing today across Sydney, dropping to 15 tonight. The rain will ease tomorrow, 22 in the city and the west. Mostly sunny for Wednesday. 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
37: Welcome to Triple M NRL Daily on your Monday. It's a Monday after Magic Round as well. It's Charlie White here, and Monday means the players are in. Wade Graham and James Graham, how are you boys?
38: Fantastic. What a day it is. The Origin teams have dropped, so we're going to go through the New South Wales team, of course, and we may as well look at the Queensland team as well.
37: Certainly will. Everyone listening in Brisbane and regional Queensland want to hear about that. Jimmy, first thoughts on the teams?
39: Yeah, obviously a few surprise omissions, but geez, it's got to get you excited for State of Origin 1, only 10 days away.
37: I can't wait. Honestly, when you look at both these teams on paper, they are both exceptional teams. We are going to talk a lot of the footy as well from the weekend because Magic Round was incredible. The Broncos, another defeat. They're starting to slide down the ladder. The Warriors were perfect. We've got injuries to Tigers players. There's just so much to get to. And of course, we do the show as always. Thanks to Liquorland. Choose to drink wise. But you're listening to Triple M NRL Daily with Jimmy Graham, Wade Graham and Charlie White.

0: Triple M NRL Daily with James Graham, Wade Graham and Charlie White. Breaking news and the biggest names in the game.
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3: The teams for State of Origin Game 1 are in. We're going to start with Queensland because for me that's where the biggest storylines are. And first of all, Reece Walsh missing out in the Origin team for Game 1. What do you boys make of that?
4: Listen, it's a big call. We all know the form that Reece was in at the back end of last year, like his performance in the grand final. He goes on to play in the, for Australia, and his form just carried on that. He probably hasn't reached a height of that form to start this season, but he's had some injury concerns in a team that is heavily depleted, which may have gone against him, but it's still a big call leaving Reece out. But in terms of the guy they have there, Caelan Ponga, he's been excellent this year. And again, some own injury issues he's had to deal with this year, but he started the year on fire. And yesterday I kept a real close eye on him because I was starting to think that there was a big possibility he was going to play in the seven. And I know he wears number one at Newcastle, but he quarterbacks everything from that fullback position, both sides of the ruck. He's the biggest communicator in that team. So I could see that shift possibly for him into the halves to cover that hole of Dearden being out. But Billy's gone for him at the back. And listen, no one could argue about him being a fullback for Queensland.
5: Yeah, I know what you're saying, Wade. Look, first off, it's an embarrassment of riches that not just Queensland, but the NRL has in terms of that fullback position. But Caelan Ponga, he's been good, but he's not played a lot of football this year. And for me, look, the fact that he's not in the 19 sort of points to something else because, Ezra Mann there as that outside, as that sort of half spine player featuring on the bench, Reece Walsh should be there ahead of him, in my opinion, for that backup or that break glass in case of emergency. So
4: I think, but when you look at the balance of the team, they have Shibasaki as 19 or 18 or 19, so he's available on the bench to be used if needed. So if something was to happen to Caelan, Hemiso straight to the back, Shibasaki on. If something happens into the halves, bang, got a half there straight away.
5: Yeah.
4: So there's a little bit of balance.
5: It covers,
4: It covers probably a little bit more. If you have Reece there in Ezra's position to use him specifically as a fullback, if something happens in your halves, then Caelan's going to go and play in that halves role. And now, listen, I think he could do that, but if that's not the style or the vision that Billy has, there's probably a little bit more balance in having a specific half on the bench and Shibasaki, that outside back.
3: And Plath covers hooker, so they don't need a hooker on that bench either.
5: Still, Reece Walsh not to be in the team is
3: huge. So Billy spoke today, this morning.
5: Arguably, the greatest finals individual performance. Like, and I know Nathan Cleary in 23 had that amazing run with Penrith and that last 20 minutes, but Walsh's whole final series and all aspects of the game was absolutely the I don't know if it's ever been matched.
4: Well, and his performance in the Ashes too.
5: Yeah.
4: Like, he was phenomenal over there against England in those matches too. So he's the incumbent Australian fullback.
5: And he's played in State of Origin before.
3: Mm.
5: So it's not like he's new on, it's not like he's one of those,
3: Didn't play last year though.
5: Yeah, I know he didn't.
4: But I just wonder again, and we'll hear more from Billy, and he probably won't want to talk about the admissions too much. Like, he'll address the admissions, but he'll want to focus on the players that he has picked. And I just wonder if the reason, the decision, to go Sam Walker, debutant in at halfback, they've gone with someone like Ponga just because of his communication. He's probably

0: lot steadier than Reece in games. And I wonder if he's just thought, listen, I don't want to get too many cooks in the kitchen who play ad lib, play eyes up on what they see, because it can affect the rest of the team when you don't have that one guy who's sort of pulling the strings and pulling the team back together. And I think Caelan organises probably a little bit better than Reece, because Reece is he's going to expose you when there's something wrong or an opportunity, where Caelan really sets up play. He can do that with his feet and his speed as well, but he can set two, three plays up at a time. And Reece can do that too, but Ponga's probably, from the outside looking in, probably a little bit more experience at that controlling situation.
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3: The New South Wales team, that's a good looking team as well. The way they announced it was interesting with the live stream on YouTube. Now, have you boys watched this stream?
4: I saw a clip of Laurie saying Casey Maguire.
3: Casey Maguire. Got the name wrong. A lot of pressure though. A lot of pressure in these moments.
4: Yeah.
3: You got to read 20 names out and he got called Casey McLean, Casey Maguire. Not his finest moment.
4: He's Queensland too, isn't he, Casey Maguire?
3: Yeah, I think so.
4: Well, yeah, we all have stuff up in those moments. But I seen the team come out this morning and it wasn't until I was in here actually twiddling my thumbs around because there was a couple of people late for the podcast that I got onto the socials and watched some clips and I saw that. But listen, if that's the worst thing that happens to Laurie Daly this week and next week, that's a good week.
3: And also, the audio didn't work at the start of it. So it was a bit – sometimes rugby league is a bit low budget and it's a bit how you going. It's just what makes our game special though as well, boys.
4: Blue collar, mate, working class.
5: Yeah, exactly.
3: Always just a tip, turn the mics on before you start recording. It's always a good trick. But
4: you're angling for a job at New South Wales, I believe.
5: Oh, he's everywhere, Charlie. Oh, here we go. Wade, you've seen through it.
3: If they want a head of, I don't know, head of media, they've got
5: head of Mike's Tanner on it.
3: Yeah, the key Mike
4: Producer,
3: Tanner on.
4: Charlie White.
3: Let's talk about this Blues side properly, though, because the biggest thing, we'll start at the top, James Tedesco returns to Origin.
4: Listen, it's a struck match, and it's hard on Dylan Edwards because he's been fantastic this season for Penrith, and he was always really, really solid whenever he's put a Blues jersey on. He got out there and did what was required and what was asked of him, but like Teddy's fight back after losing that position and the form he's had, not just this season, but the last 18 months, it's irresistible. It's almost undeniable that he did enough to claw his way back and earn that jersey. And they're probably looking at a slight shift in the way they want to attack compared to last year. They obviously fell short in the series last year, so they knew they need to make a few changes. And Teddy fits the bill. And it's, again, a similar situation to Caelan Ponga and Reece Walsh. Like, it's harsh to leave one out because they are premier fullbacks in our game, but you can only get a certain amount of players in the team. And I think it's more of a nod to Teddy and his form and his, again, perseverance and resilience to go, you know what, I lost that jersey, hold my beer, I'm gonna fight my way back.
5: Yeah, absolutely. You can't give enough credit for James Tedesco's reaction to being left out of the team and Dylan Edwards getting that starting number one role. It's been absolutely phenomenal. It really has. He deserves to play. I think it was Coach Slater that actually said Origin players will miss out for him, and obviously it's the same for New South Wales. And I think, listening to people around the traps, this, Wade alluded to it, spoke to Luke Keary, it alludes to where New South Wales is going to target. And it's going to be around that middle of the ruck. James Tedesco, one of the best in the business there.
3: This just goes to show how much of a professional James Tedesco is. And we did a podcast with Luke Keary earlier, and he spoke about Teddy's preparation that he puts in. He has his own masseuse. He's so regimented with diet. He prepares as well as anyone. And like, we're seeing this across all different sports now. If you take care of yourself, you can add extra years onto your career. Like Tom Brady did it in the NFL. LeBron James has been doing it in the NBA. And Teddy, at 33 years old, the way he plays the game, to be still at that top level is incredible.
4: He's going as good as he's ever gone, really. We've spoken about this before. When he was playing probably, when he first came into New South Wales and he was playing that elite level for the Roosters, they won those back-to-back comps. And we're just so, amazed by what he did on the field. Like, his work ethic, his ability to create opportunities, and, his running meters. And it's not that he ever stopped doing that, but we grew accustomed to it. It's just Teddy out there doing Teddy things. So all of a sudden, he goes out there and has 20 carries and 200 meters. And it may not look like that, but we're just used to seeing what he produces. And I think we sort of overlooked how well he was still going because it just became the norm for him. But to sort of go through that period, to lose the Origin jersey And then just to revamp himself and to go out there and produce what he's producing for his club, and, you know, he's going to get an opportunity to produce for his state. It's a testament to him and his character and the willingness to just go, you know, he probably narrowed all his focus once Origin and that went by him when Dylan Edwards started, and he goes, I'm just going to apply myself the best I can to my club and be the best I can for them. And as a result of that, he's going to wear the number one for the Blues again.
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8: 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The M4 motorway still fairly slow. Westbound coming through Clyde. Cumberland Highway, Wentworthville, really slow from Marylands Road on the approach. West Pennadills. Pennadills Road at the M2. A two-car crash southbound. Liverpool car and pedestrian accident westbound. Elizabeth Driver car, Boney Street. 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
4: Let's start with Victor Radley because, like, isn't that just incredible? We had him in here a few weeks ago. He was sitting in that chair where you're sitting on right now. We asked him about Origin, and everyone in the comments were like, oh, you're kidding yourself. He's not going to play Origin. But he is just made for this arena, isn't he?
5: Yeah, I've always liked him. I've had him in most of my teams there on the bench. And I get why people might not, want him in, or they have their personal preferences. But again, it's up to the coach and what he wants out of that team. And let's not forget Boyd Cordon is the assistant coach who's played and worked with him. A lot of the Roosters, they have a plan of how they want to play. And Victor suits the bill. Like the style they play at the Roosters, it's fast. It's over the ad line. It's not so much shift. It's create momentum and then stay at that point. And that is a lot like Origin. There's less structure. You just got to wait until you get an opportunity off the quick play of the ball and then you flood. And then you trust that your best player is going to take over and create those opportunities. And Victor, he's so experienced. Again, he's won two grand finals. The occasion's not going to get the better of him. And I think back to the early days of Victor's career. You know, you go back to, 2014, 2015, he probably would have played Origin if he didn't get suspended. There was a couple of times.
4: Oh, definitely.
5: Like a week or two out from selection, he got suspended for multiple weeks, which end up ruling him out. I think he'll be fantastic. Great defender, tough, physical, aggressive. Like he'll go to the fire. He'll go to the battle. He's not going to take a backward step. And I think he'll thrive in that environment.
6: Oh, look, no doubt excited to watch Victor Radley play for New South Wales, but it did come as a surprise, Wade. Like, he's 28, and like you say, he would have been there before. He chose to go and play for England before these rules were adapted. And when the eligibility was adapted, it was, Victor Radley would be made available. And I thought, it's probably passed him by just in terms of, like, the other forwards, the competition for forwards being there. And look, I'm not going to take anything away from the way Victor Radley has applied himself this season, but if his name wasn't there, I don't think we're talking about him missing out. So if a Keon Kalomatangi was there, which I think who's been fantastic, like for a good 18, 24 months now, Jackson Ford in there, no one's going, well, we could have gone with Victor. And look, the eligibility criteria now, it has changed. And Britton Nicara, a Kiwi international playing for Queensland, that maybe turns a few heads and there's a bit of a storyline there. But Victor Radley playing for England and now New South Wales. And I know Victor Radley can be as passionate for New South Wales as he is for England and vice versa. I'm not going to question that, but some people will.
5: Yeah.
6: And it's going to put people off. And this, it could have been potentially, like I say, if Victor stands out, but he doesn't stand out enough where he goes, you've got to pick him because of those other options that I mentioned.
5: Yeah, but he probably knows that. He probably knows he's picked on faith a little bit and trust a little bit from Laws and from guys like Boyd who are advising. So there's a certain level of debt you come into camp with. Like he knows it was a tough challenge. Like, I remember the year I came back and Freddie picked me after less than a game from coming back from my ACL. I knew he could have went other ways, but because he gave me that opportunity, I was like, okay, like obviously I was going to try my best anyway, but there's another feeling inside me that I've got to go out there and perform because the coach has trusted me here and he's put his own.
6: But that's you coming back though, isn't it?
5: Yeah.
6: You've been there before.
5: But I think Victor knows that he's been, they could have gone another couple of ways. There was more than multiple good options. But he knows, okay, they've showed faith in me and they've given me, they put their neck out a little bit for me. I need to return that favour and I need to go out there and prove. And all that matters is the performance and winning. Like it only takes one game. And I get what you're saying about the rules changing and eligibility, but it's for me, it's no different to Luai and Crichton because...
6: No, it is different.
5: No, it's not because you grew up in Bondi, mate.
6: Yeah, but England
5: He grew up in Bondi.
6: Respectfully speaking, the rivalry between England and Australia versus Samoa, Tonga, even New Zealand, it is different.
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8: 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Oh, what a feeling, Toyota. Over in Carlingford, Pendidables Road at the M2, a crash delaying southbound traffic, adding to the chaos through West Pendid Hills. Approach the M2 as well along Pendidables Road. Two-car crash knocking out a southbound lane. Liverpool, Elizabeth Drive, Carboni Street, an accident westbound. 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
11: It was a legendary weekend of footy at Magic Round. And I want to talk about the New Zealand Warriors in a bit more depth here because they were fantastic. The Broncos are now 5-6. This is the exact same spot they were in last year. So Broncos fans, no need to panic. You won the comp last year, so happy days. But the Wars, Jimmy, they have everything.
12: Yeah, they do. And I think it's Dragons next week into Penrith, which is a game that they'll see as very winnable. I love what the Warriors are delivering. Their forward pack, their strike on an edge, obviously their halves, their spine. I love Egan and Healy like that. Two top quality dummy halves in there. They've got it all. They've got depth as well. So they are becoming serious title contenders. Often the top four aspect gets spoken about, but I think more specifically for the Warriors, it's a top two. They, all being well, then they wouldn't need to leave Auckland until the GF. They've just got to maintain it now. And Warriors fans and the Warriors club, they maybe get a little bit of that. Well, why is no one talking about us? Well, now we are because they're serious, serious title contenders. They've earned it, and that brings Wade, like you know, and we all know that brings a different type of pressure, the expectation on the group. Now you're being talked about. It is different, and that's probably a challenge that is welcome. That's like a privileged challenge to have, but it is a new challenge nonetheless.
13: Yeah, and you got to give Andrew Webster credit. I try to always give him a rap every time we do talk about the Warriors because they just play with a level of composure as well. And that tells me that they all know their job. They all know what they're working towards and they're all on the same page. And that comes down to the coaching and the preparation. And they're so well balanced across the park, experience in the forwards. They got youth and speed in the outside backs. Even, you know, most sides, if they lose their starting halfback to an ACL or suspected ACL, you go, oh, well, that hurts their chances. But to have guys like even Tamari Martin come on yesterday, do the job, experience, such a great NRL player. And then you have a guy like Luke Metcalf, you know, even if he's a bit slow as he gets back into the team, he's going to put a month of form together. And when he puts that together, he's a big threat. So they're in great shape. It was interesting we were sitting at the airport, we were coming home from Magic Round, and we're watching the game on our phones. A couple of Brisbane fans not happy with the amount of penalties and six agains against the Broncos. And it was hard to keep a watch on the flow of the game because, like, again, we're at the airport just sort of keeping an eye on it. But I want to go back and watch it again just to have a look at some of those decisions, particularly Carrigan being sent early for repeated infringements when they were, again, a Broncos fan told me, so take it with a grain of salt, but there was only two infringements.
11: It was Dan and Kemp, that Broncos fan.
12: The infringements, but there have been a heap of penalties given.
13: Okay.
12: There have been penalties.
13: See, this is why I said take it with a grain of salt.
12: I was a bit confused about that as well, because it was a combination of different forms of penalties and rook infringements. Yeah, okay. So, look, they can be aggravated by that, but that's not the reason that.
13: Well, I want to watch it again.
12: But the Colin Pereira, you know, he got Simbin for the Warriors, you know, an act that the NRL are looking to just completely de-incentivise. It went up and it was curling, up and in, and then it first contact was shoulder, but then it hit the head. So bang, gone for 10 minutes. Look, the Broncos, they need. Probably the best thing to happen to the Broncos is Reece Walsh not get picked.
13: Yeah, so do I.
12: Like that could be, again, sliding doors moments for Manly, sliding doors moments for the Broncos could be Reece Walsh goes, I'll show you what you're missing.
13: Light a fire under him. That's the Broncos, again, they'd be banking on that now. Like, they'd be disappointed for him. You're going to get around him as the club because there would have been a lot of expectation for him coming into this season. And listen, it's game one. We're not saying he's not going to feature at all this year, but there'd be tremendous disappointment that he's not there. And yeah, he's got a couple of performances in front of him where he can go, hang on a minute, I'll show you.
11: Broncos fans can complain about the penalties as much as they want, but the Broncos are the most ill-disciplined team this year according to the stats. They lead the league in penalties conceded. So this isn't a one-off performance of them. This is something that's been in their game all year. Great show by you, Jimmy. Great show by you, Wade. We'll be back tomorrow.

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2: 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Checking your M's, a good run for the M7 with around 17 minutes of travel time from Richmond Road through to Preston's. In Carlingford, look out for a car crash on Pennant Hills Road at the M2 causing heavy delays. 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
22: Oh, here we go. Monday night helping frontman of the Screaming Jets. 3 hours of pure rock and roll. This man lives it and breathes it. Don't worry about that. Dave Gleeson is his name. Hello, Gleeson.
23: G'day, Tomo. G'day, Australia. Yeah, how good is it, Tomo? We are rushing through the year, but as the year goes on, we get more and more brilliant interviews coming up. We've got so many people to talk to about releases and tours. Can't wait to be talking tonight to the great Davey Lane.
22: How exciting is this? The Australian Rock Collective back in a big way.
23: They are. They've done all kinds of stuff. The White Album, they've done Let It Be, they've done Dark Side of the Moon. Mm. They've done all these massive albums of brilliant players. It's Mark from Jet. It's Davey Lane, Cram from Spiderbait, and Darren from Powderfinger.
22: Unreal.
23: All brilliant musicians in their own right.
22: Yeah.
23: And all with their own careers in their own right. Davey Lane's played from everyone from UMI to Jimmy Barnes.
24: Insane. Insane.
23: It'll be great to catch up with Davey and to be taking on an album like The Eagles, Hotel California. I would love it.
22: Yep, absolutely. Now, a brand new segment just after 8 o'clock as well. This one's called Gleeson's Band Camp.
23: One time at band camp.
22: Yeah, that's
23: so many
22: where
23: things.
22: We'll stop.
23: There was a place we used to stay at in Toowong in Brisbane, just outside of Brisbane. Run by a very good friend of ours, Shorey, and that was our band camp.
22: What a time.
23: Shenanigans.
22: What a time.
23: Galore.
22: Oh, I love it. Hey, Gleeson, just to straighten up for a second right now, it was on this day in 2017 we lost an absolute superstar and someone you had the privilege of interviewing as well.
23: Yes, Chris Cornell, one of the absolute greats of his era. Very sad time. He had his demons, and even when I interviewed him, he spoke about the fact that the 90s were a bit of a blur for him. But it seemed like he'd come out the other side, and it was just absolutely devastating news when we found out on this day that Chris Cornell in 2017 had passed away.
22: We're going to pay tribute right now with Black Hole Sun, Soundgarden from 1994. Chris Cornell at his very, very best. Gone, but not forgotten. Triple M.

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1: The Australian Rock Collective are back, ladies and gentlemen. We call them the ARC affectionately. They've done things like Let It Be by the Beatles, Harvest by Neil Young, Dark Side of the Moon by Pink Floyd, Led Zeppelin's Four, and now they're having a crack at the Eagles Hotel California. I'm joined right now by Davey Lane. How's things, mate?
2: Good, mate. All the better for hearing your voice.
1: Good on you, mate. Excellent. Now, this group, it's an amazing group. You've got Cram from Spiderbait. You've got yourself. Yep. And for anyone who doesn't know, Davey's a massive part of UMI. Plays with Barnsley, plays with a bunch of people. Mark Wilson from Jet, bass player extraordinaire. And the one and only Darren Middleton from Powderfinger. How did you guys start this collective in the first place?
2: Well, we've all been mates since the dawn of time anyway, Darren got offered to put together a band to go over to Brazil in, was it 2014, I think, when the World Cup was on over there. And it was basically, he just got asked to put together a band to go over and play some classic Aussie rock songs for the soccer crowd, for the Australian fans over there. So we were neighbours at the time, pretty much. So we
1: The fence.
2: Exactly. Yeah, pretty much. So, I mean, that's the first time we all played together. You know, it was just really easy and really fun.
1: Unreal. And you've chosen Hotel California. What I'm looking at with these albums, as I was just saying before, Abbey Road, Let It Be, Harvest, Dark Side of the Moon, Led Zeppelin 4, they're start to finish albums, aren't they? That's the best experience you get when you're kind of listening to these albums.
2: Oh, bloody oath. I mean, that's the thing. We're all, like, first and foremost, before, you know, we all make our own music, obviously, and we're lucky to play music and keep a roof over our heads. But first and foremost, we're fans, you know, we're fans of music. That's the thing. Like, if you're playing an album from start to finish, it's got to be something that, you know, you're in for the ride from the start to the finish, and it's got to be something that
1: you can't pick an album that's got like two songs that everyone.

0: nose and the rest all just filler.
1: Yeah, exactly. Exactly. Actually, digging into this record, there's just a real, there's a lot of really interesting and complicated like backing vocal arrangements and all that kind of thing. So we're just kind of digging into that now. It's we don't mind the challenge, but yeah. There's a lot going on in this record.
0: Yeah, absolutely. But it's such a time capsule. 1976, it came out. The next year at the Grammys, it swept the awards. It was it's still one of the greatest selling rock albums of all time. So
1: yeah.
0: I can only sense that the crowds. I mean, tell us about the crowds that have come to see the other shows. Is everyone just so invested?
1: Yeah, I mean it's a real like you know we're all grateful to have any audience at all, but it's a real mix. There's you know folks are around when the records came out,
0: yep.
1: And they're bringing their kids and sometimes their grandkids, and so it's a real real good mix of ages, you know, and that's the thing about us. Suppose about young people coming along with a record like this, depending on what kind of music fan you are, if you're into kind of, you know, if you're a big Dylan head or you know, big Springsteen head, you might dismiss the Eagles as kind of like, oh, they were kind of like the dorky side.
0: Yeah,
1: of,
0: right.
1: Like,
0: yeah, the bubble gum.
1: Yeah, exactly.
0: Now, you're kicking off this tour at Brunswick Heads. Every time I've talked to someone recently, most of their tours start at Brunswick Heads because everyone's in on the secret. What a great spot it is to start a tour.
1: Yeah. No, absolutely. And for us, it'll be because we usually do the show in kind of more theatres,
0: right,
1: and it'll be really nice to kind of it'd actually be good to get our sea legs going with a bit of a pub gig,
0: a rough and ready.
1: Yeah, absolutely.
0: And then so it starts on the 5th of June. Then you do QPAC in Brisbane, the Civic Theatre in Newcastle, one of the best. Not just because I'm a Newcastle boy. Anita's Tarool, that's a beauty. Llewellyn Hall, Canberra. Hamer Hall in Melbourne, that's a beauty. And then finishing off at the Sydney Opera House Concert Hall. I mean, is that what kind of it's all building to that?
1: We did a similar run last year playing the Floyd thing, so it won't be our first. But you know, playing in that opera house hall, it's a bit of a pinch yourself experience.
0: it is.
1: you've kind of really got to you've actually got to more than most other gigs concentrate on what you're doing, because it's so easy to just get lost in looking at your surrounds.
0: Yeah,
1: and,
0: the salubrious surrounds.
1: It's incredible, yeah.
0: All right, if you want to go and see the Australian Rock Collective perform the Eagles' legendary album Hotel California, you can go and see it through June. Go and check their socials. You'll find everything you need to know. Davey Lane, it's a pleasure to talk to you, mate.
1: You too, mate. Lovely to speak to you.
0: And I'll hopefully see you out on the road somewhere.
1: Absolutely. Look forward to it.
0: All right, mate.

0: Triple M, this is Knights with Dave Gleeson. Gleeso, time to get some new stuff on right now. Noah Kahan, this man has been blowing up all over the world, to be honest.
1: He has indeed. It's I'm telling you, Tomo, I've said this before, record companies don't like signing bands anymore.
0: No, that's
1: They're
0: changed,
1: much happier
0: it?
1: Signing a solo artist so they can... No, it's not like they tell them what to do, but it's certainly much easier to handle when... I remember when we were filming the Better film clip.
0: Yep.
1: That our drummer was like... Because everyone else got a solo shot on him, on them.
0: Yep.
1: And our drummer's like, well, I didn't get a solo shot. And the director's like, yeah, you're in most shots, like... In the background, yep, even when we're doing solo shots. No, we had to set up a solo shot just for him. So, yeah, I can understand why record companies want the path of least resistance. No one said it better than Noel Gallagher about record companies, why they don't want to sign bands.
2: The music industry doesn't like Mavericks.
0: Yeah.
2: No, the reason why there are no bands now is because in the 90s, Oasis and Primal Scream and Blur and Pulp and all those, we were the mainstream. And what the music industry doesn't like the mainstream being a load of fellas on drugs, drunk half the time on a Tuesday. Like, they don't like that. They like people like Harry Styles.
0: Yeah.
2: Who they say, wear this dress and shut it.
1: God bless him. But let's hear Noah Kahan talking about the inspiration behind this brand new song and album, The Great Divide.
3: It can be really hard. 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And it's really hard when that's not the case, for sure.
0: Let's get it on in full right now, Gleeso. Noah Kahan with The Great Divide.
1: Bring it on.

0: 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Just don't ask how. 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
1: What is it?
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8: 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Cranked. 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

0: Cat and Crew, Triple M Nights with Dave Gleeson, Monday night right across the country. Brand new segment coming up after 8. Gleeson's Band Camp. It's a little bit naughty.
1: What do they do with flutes in band camp?
0: I'm sure. Let's move on.
1: Hey, let's talk about, do you call it a cardigan, a jumper, a pullover, a hoodie? Because I call it a jumper. I've got to put my jumper on.
0: Yeah, I'm a jumper man.
1: Yeah, yeah.
0: I'm a jumper operator.
1: But obviously, in America, they have different terminology. I want to put on a sweater.
0: A sweater.
1: I'm going to put on something to make me sweat. Obviously, I want to put something on to make me warm.
0: Yeah.
1: But the Hilltop Hoods were all over it with their American references. They had even more a Bill Cosby sweater.
0: They were all over it, weren't they? Even the nosebleed section, which they've swung into our vocab as well, guys.
1: Yes, indeed. Anyway, 2019, a sweater worn by Kurt Cobain during his last ever photo shoot with Nirvana sold for $75,000 at a New York auction.
0: Nah, that's a fair clip.
1: Now, I've seen the jumpers he wore, and they weren't that crash hot, were they?
0: No, you weren't going to roll with one of them.
1: I'm not paying $75,000 for it. Also, at the same auction, $23,000 was paid for Nirvana's handwritten set list from a 1990 concert in Washington. Kurt had written it on the back of a paper plate with a black marker.
0: Right.
1: Because he'd eaten some pizza before the show and proceeded to write the set list on the plate. Now, you would not believe what I've got lying around at home, Tomo.
0: Oh, yeah.
1: I've got set lists on toilet paper, on napkins. I've got a shirt that I wore on my forget-me-last photo shoot.
0: Right.
1: My very first photo shoot. So I'm taking offers, all right?
0: Have you figured out a way to monetize them yet, David?
1: I have not.
0: No.
1: But look, I'm not going to go down the same way as Kurt did to make my stuff more valuable, I can tell
0: you
1: that.
0: Fair enough. Nirvana smells like Teen Spirit.

0: Triple M, this night's with Dave Gleeson, Monday night right across Australia, classic 9 at 9, I love this, Gleeso. The Rock Chick Mondays we're doing.
1: Fantastic.
0: 9 of the very best.
1: Unreal. We do sometimes forget to give props to the great chicks who have influenced rock just as much as our male counterparts. How good was that chat with Davey Lane?
0: All right, it was outstanding. Yeah, what a star he is. You can catch up with that on the listener app as well. And a brand new seg just after 8, Gleeson.
1: Yes, indeed, Bandcamp. See, I'm one of these blokes who still calls it band practice. I don't say, are we rehearsing today? We got band practice? Practicing to play a band.
2: 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Do you understand that?
3: 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Sorry, force of habit. 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
29: 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Triple M.
0: Oh, here we go. Up and humming right across Australia for your Monday night brand new segment coming up, which I am a little bit worried about. Gleeso's Bandcamp, can you believe it? 25 of the greatest bands. We'll give you more information shortly, but we've got a birthday to celebrate tonight.
1: We have indeed someone who has been an integral part for the entire history of Midnight Oil. It's James Mogheni's birthday. Jim Mogheni.
0: Yep.
1: An amazing musician, songwriter. He's collaborated with so many people across the sphere of rock and roll in Australia. So we're going to send out a big happy birthday. I know it's been a bit of a shit time for the guys from Midnight Oil, so hopefully bring a bit of joy to Jim on his birthday. 69 years old.
0: Yeah, absolutely brilliant. King of the Mountain right now. New stuff from AWOL Nation and Peter Criss leaves Kiss on this day. We're going to hear Peter's side of the story just before 9.
1: Oh, I hope we got some time.

0: Monday night helping Triple M. This is Nights with Dave Gleason, and I'm worried.
1: Lisa's Bandcamp.
0: Deary me. This is...
2: It still gives me little shivers when I hear her talk like that.
0: Deary me. Gleeso's Bandcamp we are doing. So across the next 25 nights, Gleeso, we are giving you 25 bands or artists and as simple

0: as this. You just have to pick their best song. This is in your opinion only.
1: My favourite song of theirs or their best song?
0: One or the other. One or the other.
1: Well, this one that we're kicking off with is very close to my heart because I spoke to Phil Jamieson recently about the release of his album, Ten Charlie.
0: Yes.
1: That's coming out later on. And we reminisced about the fact that the first time they ever did a national tour was with the Screaming Jets. Yeah. They'd done a few gigs by that stage. But we took them right around the country. I remember someone said, you've got to come and have a look at this band. We're at the Great Northern Hotel in Byron Bay. I go out. There they are. There's, four just normal kind of looking blokes. And Phil.
0: Mm.
1: Phil weighed about 4 stone ringing wet. had flared jeans on, nail polish on his fingers and his toes, had no shoes on.
0: Oh, come
1: and
0: on.
1: I'm like, the crowd is going to eat this. The Jets crowd's going to eat this guy.
0: Good night.
1: He opened his mouth with a big fat roar and all those worries were put to rest for me. But then I was working at Triple M. I was just started working at Triple M and they brought out a record called The Guide to Better Living and I thought, I haven't heard this song on the radio probably since about 1997, and I really wanted to get it on. It was right at the very genesis of where Grinspoon started their journey and started to be one of the most loved bands in Australia.
0: So what are we going to press play on here, guys?
1: Dead Cat 3 times. DC times 3.
0: I would love to know the last.

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1: Your late night license for chaos, riffs, and stories you probably shouldn't tell your mum. 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

0: Noise Works with Touch, Triple M Nights with Dave Gleeson. Not too many artists we've played tonight, and not friends of the show, Gleeson, which is absolutely superb. John Stevens and the team there at their very best.
1: Yes, indeed, Johnny, if you're out there listening. I know he is.
0: Yeah, he would be.
1: He sets his alarm.
0: He loves
1: 6:59, Monday to Friday, listening to Gleeson. Love you, Johnny. Now, we've talked about this bloke, AWOL Notion, who's put out a bunch of tracks over the years, a few albums, and he's teamed up with a bloke who rides 100-foot-high waves.
0: Yeah.
1: Makua, his name is. Mm. One of those guys who can do anything. Get in front of a crowd, write songs, play guitar, have a sing, ride massive waves. And the song that we've been playing, Catch a Wave, has been getting some interest. But here is something we've found. It's AWOL Notion having a crack at the Scorpions' brilliant song, Winds of Change.
0: Guys,
1: I love the version. I love the song. It's such a poignant song at the time. It was the time of the Berlin Wall coming down and East and West Germany being reunited. And it is really an important song.
0: Yep. How special it is. AWOL Notion, Catch a Wave, Triple M.

0: Triple M Night Show with Dave Gleeson will be back in a sec. In the meantime, get distracted by these roadies crouching down, running on stage. 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Sydney's longest running breakfast team. Just don't ask how. 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
0: Win first with Bo Ryan, Kat and Woodsy at 8 a.m. Sydney. 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

0: Triple M Nights with Dave Gleeson, paying homage to the amazing rock chicks in our landscape. There are some superstars involved tonight. Courtney Love, Melissa Etheridge, Susie DiMarchi, and more. We're going to pay homage back-to-back classic 9 at 9 Rock Chick Mondays.
1: But right now, if you want to know what happened with Peter Criss leaving Kiss, it was, for me, at the time I was 12 years old, Tomo, and it was like the earth had come to an end. I mean, he was one of my favourites, Peter Criss, and now that he wasn't in the band, they brought this other bloke, Eric Carr, in. He was the Fox. Years later, I was to learn that Eric Carr was actually a 10 times better drummer than Peter Criss.
0: Oh, no.
1: But Peter Criss gets to tell his own side of the story right now.
2: Get right to it. I got a call from Paul the following day after I posted what I had to post on my site, because I was flooded by a ton of people. And how you doing? And it got to be that they wanted to start a new Kiss. And I'm like, well, what do you mean new Kiss? And, well, there's a new Kiss. And it really got down that he almost said I was too old to cut it. I couldn't play 2 hours anymore. They felt that their camp wanted some younger blood, that they wanted to do new stuff. Between you and me, a bunch of bunk. I didn't buy it for one instant. I'm listening to this, that I'm too old. I can't play this anymore. I was complaining. I complained about anything. I complained about a lot of things, and I have a reason to complain about anything I complained about. You know me too well. I don't just complain about everything. But the idea, the audacity to tell me that I, a founding member of a band that would not be here today, there is no old Kiss. There's only one Kiss, and that's Peter, Paul, Ace, and Gene.
1: That's exactly true. That would be my understanding of it. But just to make it a little bit harder for Gene and Paul Stanley, the only number one song they ever had was Peter Criss singing Beth.
0: Is that right?
1: That's right.
0: Well, guess what we're doing?
1: Get it on, baby.
0: Rubbing it in, Triple M.

0: Back end of 8 o'clock. Next is a classic 9 at 9, where we grab a topic and wrap 9 amazing songs around it. What are we doing tonight, Gleis?
1: We are doing Rock Chick Mondays. Are we doing every Monday for the rest of the year or what?
0: Are you up for it?
1: I'm up for it. Don't you worry about that. I reckon it's a great initiative.
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10: G'day, Death here, Grim Reaper and Soul Trader. 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
21: Wellness is whatever makes you feel well. 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
0: Dropkick Mondays, we are going to make this an ongoing thing. We are celebrating all the rockers on a Monday night, and I tell you what a list we have tonight, Gleeso.
1: Bloody oath we do. Ladies, they have made such a great contribution to rock over the decades, and we make sure here that they don't get looked over, Tomo, and we're going to kick it off at number 9 with my favourite, Pat Benatar. God bless her. What a lovely lady. All fired up, like me.
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1: Just like Velcro wallets, this will never go out of fashion. I'll put my money on it. 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

0: Our lips are sealed on Triple M Nights with Dave Gleeson, and we had Evanescence with Amy Lee before that. Big news joins us tomorrow night.
1: Fantastic. Can't wait. She is great to chat to. Got a brand new album coming out called Sanctuary.
0: On the 5th of June, guys.
1: 5th of June, that'll be out. So, it'll be great to talk to her about the making of that record. The Go-Go's, first all-girl band.
0: Brilliant.
1: To have so much massive worldwide success. So, Belinda Carlisle and the girls, good on them.
0: Yep. How good as we move into Courtney Love of Whole Gleece.
1: Yeah, Billy Corgan took over the producing reins on this album and they came up with a massive hit with Celebrity Skin. The song's called Celebrity Skin as well.

0: 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It's Triple M Nights with Dave Greason.
1: No, Greasy Gleese.
0: Greasy Gleese. And Melissa Etheridge we had before that there. Sorry about that.
1: Yeah, the great Melissa Etheridge. She has been through ups and downs, but she's still a winner. And, of course, the Wilson sisters in Heart. Absolutely ripping it up. Australia's favourite.
0: Yep.
1: Well, there's a couple of contenders, but my favourite.
0: Okay.
1: As an Australian,
0: yes,
1: Susie DiMarchi from the Baby Animals. They're still out there doing it, Tomo, out there. They're recording, they're touring, so make sure you check out the socials of Baby Animals and see where you can catch them next. This is Rush You.
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0: Couple of gurus there, I tell you what, when they were at their peak, Gleeso, Fleetwood Mac with Dreams off that incredible album, Rumours. Stevie Nicks, Christine McVie.
1: Yeah, what more can you say? Yeah. Two absolute monsters of the genre. And here we go. This is where I start to feel a little bit of a, you know, push and pull. Who's my favourite Australian?
0: Yes.
1: This is a band that tried to get back on the road a few years ago with a new female singer out front, and the crowd poo-pooed it. Mm. I, for one, would love to see Mark McEntee, guitar player from the Divinyls, out there playing his songs. Obviously, Chrissy can't be here. She's passed away. But I still want to see the Divinyls songs live and large. Let's get I Touch Myself on right now.
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0: Show with Dave Gleeson will be back. Even the best need to sneak off stage to stay hydrated during a set. Sydney's longest running breakfast team. Just don't ask how. 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
1: Oh, how's it going? Hope you had a fantastic weekend. Welcome to the show, my late nighters. Big ups to everyone who's tagging us in all the gigs they're going to as well over the weekend. There is so much happening at the moment. It is so cool. You can get in touch, Triple M's Homegrown, Triple M Rock, sorry, Facebook, Instagram. Coming up tonight, you'll hear favourites from Ice House, Paul Kelly. And they've just wrapped up a massive national tour, Boy and Bear. Biggest venues they'd ever played, just like Teen Jesus and the Gene Teasers. Got our favourites teaming up too, like Casey Barnes and Pete Murray. Awesome to welcome back the Temper Trap. You're going to hear stories too, like bands that have played their first ever gig in New York with rock royalty there, covers. Pierce Brothers are back with new music, on and on, and Tame Impala are taking over the world. Dracula, this song has just cracked the top 10 Billboard charts in the States. They're doing incredible things. Dua Lipa jumped up on stage when they played in London, selling out shows everywhere before they come back home in October. We cannot wait. Tame Impala plays straight after Cold Chisel. Welcome to another big show on Triple M's Homegrown.

Live right around the country, this is Triple M's Homegrown. Thank you for staying up late. Darryl Braithwaite, hope you're having an awesome night. That was covered recently by Thirsty Merc. Like they used to be, no, as the days go by, get a little closer. Love a good Australian cover, and that's what's coming up next. G Flip has taken on a song I bet you didn't know was written by a Melbourne artist, made famous by an American artist in the 80s. That's coming up. Got Powderfinger 2, Bruce Springsteen's favourite song from the Saints, but they've just wrapped up a massive national tour as well as playing shows internationally. The Pierce Brothers, hopefully getting some rest. New from them, On and On, Triple M's Homegrown.

0: New music, the Triple M's Homegrown, a familiar voice and familiar song. That is G-Flip out of Melbourne covering All Fired Up. Now, let me take you through the journey of All Fired Up. Of course, made famous by Pat Benatar, All Fired Up, released in the 80s. But the original, did you know, was written by a Melbourne band called the Rattling Satyrs. Now, what's crazy is that song was released in 1986, and just a year later, Pat Benatar covered the song, a hit around the world. Thank you for those royalty checks, Pat. Hey, they've just wrapped up a national tour. We are loving this. Bait, Teen Jesus and the Gene Teasers, Tepper Trap 2. Great to have them back playing shows. Ice House as well. It's coming up next on Triple M's Homegrown.
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10: On your Monday night right around the country, you're on Triple M's Homegrown. New music from Boy and Bear. They just wrapped up a massive national tour. Hopefully those lads are getting some rest now. Gigging on the weekend, Pacific Avenue. New from them, things we want to say. We've got Midnight Oil, Powderfinger, Casey Barnes and Pete Murray have teamed up. Time to Burn, Paul Kelly too. Still on the Red Hot Summer Tour. Plus, I'll reveal which artist, their first ever trip to New York. Not many people there, but in the crowd was Joey Ramone and Jimmy Page from Led Zeppelin. We'll hear that story. Boom Crash Opera 2. Playing straight after In Excess, Suicide Blonde. Big second hour, Triple M Time Guide.

music out of Melbourne. What do you think? Sweet Talk, that is Ride On Me. You might remember this track that we've been playing. Baby, I'm a hurricane. Hurricane. They're doing really well. Plenty of gigs happening across Melbourne. The band is called Sweet Talk. Get around them. Facebook, Instagram. Coming up, Casey Barnes and Pete Murray have teamed up. Really good friends. Paul Kelly. Plus, I will reveal an Australian band. The first time they ever went to New York, rock royalty was there. Joey Ramone, Jimmy Page. We'll hear the story next. Green Screen Now.

0: Triple M's homegrown. We had Casey Bunns and Pete Murray teaming up for Time to Burn. And right there, we had the Hoota Gurus, Like Wow Wipeout, which actually a real kind of pinch yourself moment for the band. The first time they ever played in New York, they had some famous people in the crowd, Dave Faulkner.
1: I met Joe Ramone, and I think the same gig, Jimmy Page was at that gig. I heard from someone that was Jimmy Page was like thumping his fist in the air and hollering his approval.
0: That's when you know you're on the right track, eh? Hey, back playing shows, Wolf Mother, we'll get them on next, or Pacific Avenue as well. Can we do this, this is new from them. This is Things We Want to Say, fresh off their number one Australian album and fresh off their massive Aussie tour. Boy and Bear getting some rest. This track is Lost Control, and it's coming up next from Triple M's Homegrown.
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It's a classic like that that's influenced a new crop of artists. 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
4: Lou and Judge.
8: Yeah, it's Lou and Judge for your early drive home. Now, Lulu, a world that has been incredibly rattled, which, hey, you've been here, sis.
13: Yeah, I've been there, done that.
8: The world of bridesmaids gets bum out during the worm world.
13: Now, look, I've been there in the sense of doing the worm after a few bevs.
8: And the arse out.
13: No arse was out for me, Jack.
8: All right. Yep.
13: Okay. Bum cheeks were...
8: So the rest of the wedding's lying and you're telling the truth. Unbelievable stuff.
13: So this is the funniest video I've seen going around in a long time.
8: Haven't you been watching my content? Geez, you're rude.
13: Oh, it's not that great, mate.
8: No, it's not.
13: It's not doing well.
8: Pretty subpar stuff.
13: Yeah.
8: Mediocrity.
13: Yeah.
8: It's my middle name.
13: Yeah, not many likes going around.
8: Yeah, but you know what you say. The better, the more.
13: Yeah.
8: Whenever you get a like.
13: Yeah. Can you make that into a quote card? Did you like that?
8: Yeah, you could.
13: Beautiful.
8: It's an old adage, Aristotle, something like that. But yeah, it is old.
13: I believe Picasso said that one too.
8: It's one of the two.
13: It's one of the old greats. But so they're doing the bridesmaid entrance with the groomsman.
8: Yep.
13: And she comes in backwards and she does the full worm and she's got a split down the back of her dress. It is full cheeks.
8: Sorry?
13: Like not a little bit out, like full cheeks are out. I saw the non-blurred version.
8: Have we got a video?
13: You could probably find it on TikTok.
8: We've got some audio.
13: But there's audio.
8: So this is them coming in. It's the whole entrance. That's us.
13: That's
8: pure cheek.
13: That's bum.
8: That's double cheek action.
13: That's bum town.
8: That's Jackson.
13: That is Jackson.
8: That is Jackson.
13: She said apparently she knew it, like she could, you know, when you it's like as soon as you do that, you're like, oh, something's happening here.
8: Yeah.
13: But she just committed to it, commit to the bit.
8: I also, surely she would have had to have said, yeah, mate, that's fine to post.
13: Yeah, she gave permission. I would be like, I'm taking that to the grave. I would, if I was in my coffin, I'd want you to go on my phone, grab that footage and delete it.
8: Kid, with a peach like that, I'd send that viral. Okay. Hey, if my peach had anything on her peach, I'd go post it on Insta and TikTok. Chuck it up on YouTube.
13: You don't have any peach.
8: Bebo's still about.
13: Yours would just be like a flat like hamstring at the back. Like you couldn't see anything.
8: My heels go up to the back of my head.
13: I know. I walk behind you and I often just go, oh, it's such a shame.
8: You walk behind me and look at my ass. Can we get HR in here again? I'm sick of this. What we did want to do though, Lulu. Yeah. Don't you think?
13: Yeah, it feels right to do this one, Jack.
8: Well, it's a 133353 situation.
13: Mm-hmm.
8: Because that's our number. We want you to call it.
13: Yep.
8: When'd you flash your bum?
13: Yeah.
8: Now, you have a boyfriend who's a big bum flasher. He loves a moon.
13: Look, he loves to moon. He mooned Jarch and his mates at a restaurant that was kind of like lower in the ground. He knocked on the window and just goes, boys, pulls his pants down.
8: So proud.
13: He was so proud. And he's got a big tush as well.
8: He's got a.
13: Yeah.
8: Now, that's a plumpy peach.
13: Yeah, that's a plumpy peach. That's a ripe peach.
8: He really does love to get it out.
13: Mm-hmm.
8: We want to know when you've got yours out. Have you been mooned? Do you moon?
13: Yeah.
8: Is it a regular thing for you?
13: Show us your bum. No.
8: Show us your cheeks. Call us now.
13: Show us your bum.
8: Call us now.
19: The Early Drive Home with Lou and Judge.
8: Yeah, it's Lou and Judge for your early drive home. Now, Lulu, we're talking moons.
13: Yeah, when did you flash your bum? Not the type of moon that's in the sky.
8: No. Not astronomy.
13: The bum.
8: Nor astrology. We're talking plumpy peach cheeks.
13: Yeah, the peach. The ripe peach.
8: Well, we want to start Monday off right.
13: Yeah, we do. A lady was doing the worm as a bridesmaid at her friend's wedding and she had a split up the back of her dress and it was just cheeks.
8: Mm. Now, something's occurred to me.
13: Mm.
8: Was this wedding on a Monday and were they big? Was she a big listener of the show?
13: Or was it Friday?
8: Free balling.
13: Could be.
8: Okay.
13: It was in Berry or somewhere, Nowra.
8: Yeah, it was very Berry.
13: It was.
8: It was a Berry bum, all right.
13: It was a bear bum. Jimmy, when did you flash your bum?
21: Yeah, afternoon, guys. I'm a regular flasher. I love getting the old...
8: Good. Not something you want to tell too many people.
21: Yeah, no, I'm not going to hide
13: that one under your hat.
21: No, not going to hide it. Love getting the old cinnamon ring out or the stink star or the chocolate starfish and
8: the rusty sheriff's badge.
13: Oh, boys.
21: You know, the boys around site love it. You know, the boss will walk out the room and then bang, it's out, you know.
13: So you're just a constant mooner at work.
21: Oh, I love it. I'm just a pest and I love getting a laugh out of everyone at any cost.
8: Well, mate.
13: I don't mind it.
8: You'd fit in well here, trust me.
2: Thanks, Jimmy.
13: The humour of a moon is so good.
2: Correct. It is, mate. Cody, talk to us. What's your moon and yarn?
4: Me and the young cousin back in school up in the second block.
2: Yeah.
4: And there was a few tradies down the bottom there, and all would get their attentions and cut a few rubbers up there, hurl them down to them. Yeah, beauty. They're looking there now. The teacher's not looking in the classroom, so me and the cousin there just pull their pants down and give the tidies a good old brown eye, and the boys started laughing. Me and the cousin, we're just having a bit of a cackle, and about 10 minutes later, they knock on the school door there, and here's the principal, and the tradies point me and my cousin out, and off we
2: they
4: go.
2: They snitched.
4: Off we go.
13: I wouldn't snitch. That's funny.
2: Mate, surely, surely a bunch of blokes on a job site are the last ones that's going to snitch on a couple of kids for murder. Anyway, that's right, my
13: someone
2: world.
13: Someone else saw them. Gary, when did you flash your bum? Gazza.
22: Yeah, how you doing?
2: Good mate. Gaz. Talk to us.
22: Regular listener.
2: Oh, good on you, mate. Thank you.
13: Thanks, Gary.
22: We had a couple of guys at where I was working that was sort of taking things they shouldn't have been taking.
2: Okay.
22: So the boss decided to put security cameras in. So I've got my own little private workshop out the back where I used to work. So he put one in, and I looked and I saw it and I was told about it. So I jumped up on the bench, dropped them, and that was it.
13: So he's going looking for who's this, and all he's getting is just a big old moon from Gary.
2: A little treat every morning with
13: morning!
2: His coffee.
13: Yes.
2: Oh, yeah, Gary's at work.
13: Oh, these are good.
2: Good on you, mate. Jason, talk to us. What's your mooning now? Yarn. Lop.
23: First time, long time, guys. Love your work.
2: Good on you, mate. Thank you.
23: Yeah, last day of year 10, climbed up on the river. I was a bit renowned, a bit like Jimmy. Used to do a daily old brown eye here and there just to lighten the mood.
13: Brown eye.
23: Climbed up on the roof of the school last day, right before the morning assembly, and, yeah, right in front of the principal and everyone.
2: No.
23: Got expelled on the last day of year 10.
2: Did ya?
13: Oh,
23: I was due to get a book prize and all, but they took that off me.
13: You cheeky devil.
2: Got a dook prize. Good on ya. Oh,
13: Karen,
2: talk to us. What's your...
24: Hey, how you going?
2: Good, how are you?
24: Good. My sister and I are actually regular mooners. We actually have moon in our surname, so how can you not?
2: How could you not? Holy
24: billy. It started about 30 years ago. We're in our 50s, and it's still a term of endearment when we say goodbye to anyone.
2: I love
24: we'll
2: that,
24: see anyone.
2: Mate.
24: But her husband's a chopper pilot in the Defence Force.
2: Yeah.
24: He was going over with defence personnel on board, and he rings Andrea and says, hey, I'll be flying over the suburbs shortly. I'll come low. And so I was over, and we ran out the back, done this big moon to the Defence Force helicopter. And he sent us a text after going, oh, my God. So since then, we have done it all the time. We've got family snaps of it, holidays we go on. It's just, something that we do.
2: I love it.
13: Karen,
2: man, we've got to come visit.
13: Yeah, who wouldn't mind it, Karen? Producers usually write something in the box for us just to, like Karen and whatever.
2: Yeah.
13: And I thought that you were going to be just like on an international, Qantas flight, mooning people
2: out of the window because it says flashes her bum to planes
13: flying. Just imagining her and the flight attendant's going, Miss Karen, please sit down.
2: Yeah, you're like, no, I'm saying goodbye to my family.
13: Yeah, that's what we do.
2: Thanks, guys.
13: Karen.
2: Ripper.
19: The Early Drive Home with Lou and Judge.
25: Lou and Judge.
2: It's Lou and Judge for your Early Drive Home. And where... doing this.
25: You versus Lou.
2: Wow, Lulu, you versus Lou. Mm. And guess what we've got?
13: Ooh, what?
2: We've got a double pass to see Passenger. Don't drive at night, Lulu, and don't ever stop. Passenger in cinemas May 21.
13: Not Passenger.
2: I swear to God.
13: Do they have the songs from Passenger in that movie as well?
26: Are you only the light when I turn low? Or do you only leave the stars when it starts to grow?
2: You literally don't know any lyrics to any song, and I respect it more than you know.
13: I know lots of Justin Bieber.
2: Yeah, you do. Good on you. We got Dean on the line. Dean, how you going?
27: I'm very well, guys. How are we going?
13: Dino!
2: Mate, very well. Mate, how's your general knowledge? Talk to me.
27: I'm hoping it's going to be pretty good.
2: I reckon you're a quick, slick talker. You got a silver tongue. I reckon you'll be good.
13: Dean, Jarch just told me I looked like a little rat, so I'm hoping he'll go easy on me today.
2: Oh, shivers.
27: Fingers crossed.
2: She's holding on to it.
13: Yeah, I am, mate.
2: She calls me a drowned rat all the time. I gave her the same compliment and suddenly it's a life ruiner.
13: Compliment?
27: Well, that's the benefit of radio, isn't it?
2: Mate, drowned rats are like the hottest things out. Dean,
13: don't
2: I'm going to read the questions.
13: Well,
2: I'm going to read the questions. First to answer gets the point. There's no need to buzz in. Are you ready, Big Rig?
27: I'm ready.
2: Ratty.
13: Don't.
2: Drat. Rattus the rat. Are you ready?
13: Yes.
2: Are you ready?
13: I am.
2: Well, in that case, ladies and gentlemen, Universally begins in 3, 2, 1. What place did Delta Goodrum place in Eurovision?
13: Second.
27: Third.
2: No.
13: Fourth. Fifth. Sixth.
2: Dean?
13: Seventh. Fourth.
2: Correct, Dean. Oh. Sam Kerr has farewelled her English Premier League club side. Who did she play for?
13: Matildas.
27: Chelsea.
2: Correct, Dean. Who played Nina Proudman in the hit Australian TV show Offspring?
27: Pass.
13: Nikki Webster.
2: Asher Keddy, the New South Wales and Queensland Origin team lists have been announced. Who are the two coaches?
13: Ivan Cleary and Nathan Hindmarsh.
2: Nah. Two greats. Hindy's out there. It's Laurie Daly and Billy Slater.
13: Many jobs.
2: In which state would you find Whitehaven Beach?
13: Yeah, well, it's Sundays. Queensland.
2: Correct, Dean. Which instrument has keys, pedals and strings?
13: Piano.
2: Correct, Lou. What is the capital of Greece? Correct, Dean. Oh. Dean's a weapon. Magic round just wrapped in which city?
13: Brisbane.
2: Correct, Lou. Who invented the printing press?
13: Shakespeare. Spielberg. James Cameron.
27: Einstein.
2: It's Johannes Gutenberg.
13: Oh.
2: Who is the Greek goddess of wisdom?
13: Poseidon. Aphrodite.
2: Dean!
13: Oh, Dean, you're good. Can we go to quizzing together?
2: Holy dooly, Dean, you smoke showed up.
13: Trivia, not quizzing.
2: Yeah, go to quizzing. Maybe
13: can we go to quizzing together, Dean?
2: You've been doing this for nearly a year and you've called it quizzing.
13: Oh, well done, Dean. You know what? You can have the tickets, mate.
2: Yeah, you can because
13: yeah,
2: I
13: won. Take them.
2: Oh, mate, congrats. You've won a double pass to see Passenger. Don't drive at night and don't ever stop Passenger in cinemas May 21.
13: When you're in the lane, hey, we've got an international.
1: This is the Early Drive Home with Lou and Jarch.
2: 2 to 4 p.m. It's Lou and Jarch. Lulu.
13: Yeah?
2: How are you, first and foremost?
13: Good. I mean, jamming away on the slapping the bass.
2: Yep.
13: Kicking the drums.
2: How's the no-undy Monday going?
13: Good. I do have my underpants on, Jack, so no problems, no qualms over here.
2: Okay, good. I don't. Mm-hmm. Let's be very clear. And I'm feeling tremendous. I'm feeling free.
13: Well, you're in jeans. I don't know how good that'd feel, but each to their own, mate.
2: Scraping. Mm-hmm. Hey, Lou, how long you been here?
13: Seven years.
2: 7 years.
13: Yeah.
2: Or six or seven. Yeah. I picked you like a snotty nose. You claim to be Australian.
13: Well, I'm half Kiwi, half Aussie now, I'd say.
2: Yeah, but you don't think you've got an accent.
13: No, in my head I sound the exact same as you.
2: Right. Insane. Number one, insane. Number two, you have been here for a fair while.
13: Mm.
2: There is a, I don't know whether we're unique in this trait, but Australians, I feel are known around the world for having fairly out there sort of sayings and phrases.
13: Yeah. When we first started working together, I was like, what are you even saying? Like, it was like you weren't even speaking English to me.
2: I barely was. I've really struggled with the English language.
13: Right.
2: I've barely got a grasp
13: Second
2: on it.
13: Second language.
2: Yeah. Right. I just mumble and hope that I get ridiculous. I'm in radio.
13: It's good. It's good to know. I was pretty concerned at the start.
2: A lot of anxiety surrounding that.
13: Yeah.
2: I've got a list of Aussie phrases.
13: Oh, is this a guessing game?
2: I just would like to see. I'd just love to test your knowledge and see how Australian you are.
13: Okay.
2: Now, there are a couple in here that I reckon they're pretty easy.
13: Yeah.
2: A couple that you might not know.
13: Okay.
2: Let's just test you.
13: Yeah.
2: Mad as a cut snake.
13: Crazy.
2: Correct.
13: Psycho.
2: Exactly right. Kangaroo. Elf. Kangaroo short.
13: Kangaroo short. Kangaroo short. Someone under 6 foot.
2: No.
13: Oh.
2: No, he's a kangaroo short.
13: He's a bit loopy.
2: Loony.
13: Oh, loony loo.
2: Yeah, your kangaroo short of the top paddock.
13: Okay.
2: But you just go, oh, mate, kangaroo short.
13: Right. And what is that? How?
2: It's just like, you know, it's a sandwich short of a picnic. You know, there should be kangaroos in the top paddock, but there's not.
13: So you could go in New Zealand and you go, oh, there's a sheep short.
2: Well, there's never a sheep short in New Zealand, Louisa. We all know that. Not if my arsehole's pointing on to the ground.
13: Not if my arsehole's pointing to the ground. There's no way I'm doing that. Like, not a chance in hell.
2: Not if I'm still. So not if I'm sitting here like.
13: Oh, I ain't moving.
2: Yeah.
13: Someone's like, oh, grab me a beer, bruiser. Not if my arsehole's flat to the ground.
2: Yeah, not while I'm still. Wouldn't shout if a shark bit him.
13: Real quiet. A little quiet guy around the office.
2: It's amazing. This is one I thought you'd get.
13: Oh.
2: Oh, mate, he wouldn't shout if a shark bit him.
13: Wouldn't shout if a shark bit him.
2: Think, Louisa, what's one of your favourite things to do?
13: Sing.
2: That's so sad because you're so bad at it.
13: Drink?
2: Aha.
13: Uh-huh.
2: Oh. Love that second choice of sing and then drink.
13: Okay.
2: So he wouldn't shout if a shark bit him.
13: He was very intoxicated.
2: Oh, my days. How are you not getting this? He wouldn't buy around. He's not shouting.
13: It's not. Doesn't even make sense. Well,
2: of course it does.
13: Oh, he doesn't shout. Oh.
2: He wouldn't shout if...
13: Shall we?
2: You're okay, buddy. chucking a wobbly.
13: Tantrum.
2: Ah.
13: Mm, been there, done that. Sorry, Lockie.
2: Of course you know that one. Done up like a dog's dinner.
13: Fancy. Or a lot of makeup on.
2: Overdressed.
13: Overdressed. Never... never overdressed. Ever.
2: Ever?
13: Ever.
2: So, what about if you're in an underdressed themed party and you showed up in a tux?
13: Well, then it's like, ha ha, gag's on you. Gotcha. Here's my bow tie. Take it or leave it.
2: You were pretty good. I feel like that was a pass. Do we feel like that was...

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18: Triple M, it's Lou and Judge for your early drive home. Lulu.
0: Mm-hmm.
18: Rattled worlds.
0: Yep.
18: My wife's world is rattled.
0: God, what have you done now, mate?
18: And
0: don't high-five yourself. Up top, Jay Money.
18: Correct.
0: I might start actually doing that.
18: Listen, I found that with a bit of adult money, I buy pretty dumb stuff.
0: I know.
18: I got an Iron Man helmet.
0: You got a man cave full of crap.

0: Crap.
1: Yeah.
0: Louisa, it's full of grouse stuff.
1: No, it's not.
0: Yes, it is. You bought me a lightsaber.
1: Yeah, that's cool.
0: Oh, so yours is cool.
1: I'm just winding you up. Some of it actually is cool, but some of it I'm like, God, you're a dork.
0: But listen, I get really, really sucked in by Instagram ads. And I always bought it, dude.
1: Same.
0: Mate,
1: it's so bad.
0: It is ridiculous.
1: And then it arrives and I'm like, what?
0: I know.
1: Why do I need this collagen powder with 10 different probiotics that I'll probably never use?
0: Correct. And it arrives, and a lot of the time, they're toilet.
1: Yeah.
0: It's not what they advertised. And I'm like, holy dooly. Anyway, I saw a Spider-Man mask.
1: Mm.
0: And it looked movie quality.
1: Okay.
0: And I got it. And I believe we've got some audio.
1: Yeah.
0: Let's listen to it. Howdy, crew. Listen, I know I spend my money on dumb shit, but I just got something that I think is my favourite. Have a go at this. Rubber luck. How good is that? Oi. Oi. Mate. Have a go at this. How deadly is this? Dev just got home. I'm going to show her it.
2: Oh, my God. You cannot put that anywhere.
0: What do you think of the mask?
2: I love it. I love it.
0: That's her shutting me up.
1: Also, if you just listened to that without context, knowing that it wasn't a Spider-Man mask, there was some bits in there.
0: Yeah. It could be misconstrued. Well,
1: Jack, I actually watch your content sometimes.
0: Right.
1: And I thought it looked pretty good quality as well.
0: Can I be honest? I pulled it out. And it was like movie quality, fully like rubber, face shell, clip it on, zip it back. It came with a wet, like it was just, I was just in heaven.
1: All I want to say is, it's okay, mine's not movie quality.
0: Yeah. That's what came into my mind.
1: Yeah.
0: But it was.
1: How much it set you back, if you don't mind me asking?
0: It was $120.
1: Okay, not as bad as I thought, because like, there's some things in your man cave that are very pricey.
0: Yeah, correct. Correct, and that's and some of them not
1: those.
0: Such good quality that I spent a lot more money on.
1: To be fair, I can't even talk. I've got clothes.
0: Sis,
1: yeah,
0: I know.
1: Yeah, it's bad.
0: But listen,
1: well, we want to know: are you dating a man child?
0: Yeah, because listen, whilst I have my pros, there are also my cons. I'd believe that one of the cons for Steph is that I am a man child.
1: Yeah, we text you to go for dinner on Thursday and you said, I'm playing video games.
0: Yeah, that's correct.
1: Because it was raining.
0: Yeah, you guys text me like at 8 o'clock at night being like, should we go have dinner? I'm like, dude, it's pissing rain outside. I'm in my pajamas playing video games. I'm not going anywhere.
1: Man child!
0: Anyway.
3: The Early Drive Home with Lou and Judge.
0: If you're dating a man child.
1: Yeah, you've found a new little mask. You had a Spider-Man mask. You're scaring your wife around the house.
0: Well, you know, half the reason I'm buying this stuff is for one day, when someone has a dress-up party, I've got deadly options.
1: Mate, just use our karaoke box from We Mean Well.
0: Nah, but there's I want grouse ones.
1: What, you didn't like my Luke Combs
0: costumes? I loved it, mate. Not as high quality. Plus, if I stick on a goatee, I've already got one.
1: You've gone. But, yeah, that's a silly idea.
0: Hey, by the way.
1: Just waiting. Don't.
0: Allow me to raise something with
1: you. Nah.
0: So, listeners around Australia, you would have just heard potentially Lou drilling me about being a man child.
1: Tearing
0: strips off me. Right up me about it. I didn't notice at the time.
1: I was literally doing it.
0: She's literally colouring in book of a little koala. He's surfing. Right? It's a koala surfing. He's got little red and purple board shorts. She's colouring that in whilst calling me a man child.
1: Yeah, and I was going, you're such a dork.
0: Yeah, you're like,
1: get some real hobbies.
0: Yeah, get some real.
1: And I'm colouring the ocean in like pink.
0: And you go, oh, I've really buggered up the colours on this. And I looked at you, I'm like, how will it? Anyway, we've all got it in us.
1: Sonia,
0: talk to us. Tell us your man
4: child. Oh, my God. You know. I'm so glad you brought up this topic.
1: Oh, God. She's ready to vent.
4: I thought it was just me.
1: I've got
4: a big man child and he's 40.
0: Yep.
4: And on his day off, his computer's his main thing. He will not get off that computer matter what. So we never spend quality time together. And every other night, so we play computer games nonstop.
0: Yeah.
4: And then I've got to try and get him off it. And it makes him aggressive. It's like, I'm going to turn it off soon.
0: Hey, Sonia.
1: What's he playing?
4: And every other night it's scrolling on Facebook and playing little games on his phone.
0: Sonia, have you ever considered jumping in on the games and playing with him?
4: No.
0: Make it a little couple thing.
1: Jack, you know that if Steph was like, oh, I'll come play a game with you, you'd be like, no way.
0: It would depend.
1: I think it's he wants his that's his time.
0: Right, his time to shine.
1: Yeah.
4: So done that, but yeah. not anymore. It's like 8 years later, forget it, man. Yeah. Like grow the I won't even say
1: yeah,
4: the word.
1: Nah, I feel you, Sonia. Thank you.
0: I love it, Sonia.
1: Brett, are you dating a man child or are you the man child?
5: I am the man child.
0: Okay. Oh, nice to hear, Brett.
1: Talk to us,
0: mate.
5: Anytime my wife introduces anything, she's like, hi, you know, I'm a single parent with three kids. Oldest one is 39.
1: That's good from her.
5: I'm just like, yep, cool, no worries.
0: So, mate, what makes you a man child? Yeah. Are you just a...
5: Oh, just anything. Like, I'm still, you know, still love watching cartoons,
0: yeah,
5: games,
0: mate.
5: Anything, mate. Like,
0: let me.
5: You can't get out of that era. Like,
0: that's
5: you just
0: living.
5: Love it.
0: Hey, yeah. let me guess. You're the kid's favourite.
5: Yeah, that's right. Of course.
1: That's because you're doing all the kids yeah. things with them,
0: correct.
1: And you guys are loving it.
0: Correct.
1: Let me guess. She packs your lunch as well.
5: No, I can do that.
1: Oh, sure you can, Brett.
0: Oi, that's a real man.
1: Oh, it didn't sound too convincing.
0: Oh, thanks, Brett.
1: We've got a little stitch up before the end of the show, don't we?
0: Well, of course we do, Louisa.
1: We love stitch ups here.
0: We do love stitch ups.
1: The stitch up studio.
0: They actually do.
1: Yeah.
0: Yeah, yeah, yeah. The sus. They call us sus.
1: The sus for short.
0: Because we are sus.
1: Yeah.
0: And we've got a tremendous little stitch up coming for you guys. Mm. I really enjoyed this one.
3: The Early Drive Home with Lou and Jarch.
0: 2 to 4 p.m. It's Lou and Jarch. Now, Lulu, we have a bit of a yarn here. Would you like to take this one over?
1: Yeah, I saw this on the internet and I did have a bit of a
0: Google. Just fully moved the microphone.
1: Yeah. It's like, what's that? A dad is going viral after telling his daughter to break up with her boyfriend.
0: Mm.
1: And the reason is sort of splitting the internet.
0: Yep.
1: So the dad, the daughter got a flat tire and she texted her dad for help on how to change it. She said, can you walk me through how to do it? And the dad said, aren't you with Jason? And she said, yeah, but he said he's never changed a tire before. So can you just walk me through it? And he said, okay, step one, break up with Jason. Which I find
0: firm
1: hilarious.
0: But firm affair.
1: I feel like there it depends sort of what, like someone like you coming from the country, if you couldn't change your tyre, I think your dad would think you were
0: it'd be a problem.
1: Poor form.
0: Yeah. Well, it'd be a problem.
1: Yeah, exactly.
0: Not being able to change a tyre would be a problem.
1: Whereas perhaps people, this may be generalising a little bit, but men in the city, probably not as much.
0: I think that's not. I think that's completely fair.
1: Yeah.
0: I think because you're driving shorter distances, there's more bloody auto shops around there everywhere. There's less of a necessity for you to have to know how to do it.
1: Yeah.
0: I mean, you should know how to
1: Is it AA?
0: Mate,
1: or is it Alcoholics Anonymous?
0: That's Alcoholics Anonymous.
1: Is it AAA?
0: Don't ever mix that in with driving and then subsequently changing tyres. We do not recommend that.
1: No, what's the one? There's heaps
0: NRMA,
1: of
0: them. NRMA, like call the NRMA,
1: call
0: whatever.
1: Call them all up.
0: But, so we were... We thought we'd do a bit of a stitch-up situation here.
1: Yeah, I mean, so, this is quite a good idea from us.
0: DigiLock is a sweet little angel. He's our digital producer. Now, because I've got a wife, I've got no father-in-law to impress.
1: Yep.
0: What's the point of me going out and changing a tyre?
1: You also know how to change one pretty
0: Also know
1: well.
0: How to change a tyre.
1: Yeah.
0: Digi, God love him, we didn't know whether, DigiLock, we didn't know whether he did or didn't know how to change a tyre.
1: Yeah.
0: So we thought we get him... You know, we'll get Josh down there to change a tyre, blah, blah, blah. We'll mic us all up. We'll get down there and I can do a bit of a bloody, I don't know. The content would have been boring if it was me. not for Digi. So we got down to the car park and we were doing the intro of the video. Oh, yeah, yeah. But the man behind the camera was going to do it and he was going, I can't.
1: He was shaking his head. I can't.
0: Behind the camera where he was filming, he's like, I can't do it. So we got DigiLock to do it. Hey, can I just say, I'm proud of him.
1: Yeah, me too. It was like a proud son moment.
0: Yeah.
1: He got there. He had a slight, did he get there or not?
0: Yeah.
1: Let's figure it. Well, I mean, there was a little bit of help along the way as well.
0: Not that much.
1: All right, let's get into it next.
0: Can't wait.
3: This is the Early Drive Home with Lou and Jarch.
0: Yeah, for you know, Undie Money, it's Lou and Jarch. Now, Lulu.
1: We've been out of the studio.
0: We've been stitching up. This is based on the fact that a lady had a flat tyre. She texted her old man. Oh, you know, he said, yeah, yeah, flat tyre. He said, get your boyfriend Jason to do it. She said, he can't do it. He said, step number one, break up with Jason.
1: Yeah, see you, Jace. Sayonara.
0: So we thought we'd test the manliness and the tyre-changing prowess of one of our near and dear DigiLock. We've got a little package for you guys. Listen to this. I actually have changed a million tyres in my life.
1: Yes.
0: I've got a wife. I'm not single.
1: Yes.
0: What would it matter if I could change one or not?
1: Too true.
0: You know who is single? the man behind the camera, DigiLock. Now, we decided to test you as a man that's single in the game. He's literally miming behind the camera. I can't.
1: Well, now's a good time to learn.
0: Okay,
1: don't break my car, please.
6: I won't. Feel free to take the tyre off, Jarge, as well.
1: Nah, mate. Not a chance. All right, get down. Get down there, Digi. Have a go, mate.
6: I think this is the wrong utensil.
0: That is the wrong tool.
1: Yeah, okay, cool. So let's just have a look if there's another one that you think might work.
6: This looks appropriate. Oh, we probably want to raise the car first.
1: Yeah.
6: We probably want to raise the car first. Okay. That's going. Oh, it's going up. It's going up. I think we're on here.
1: Woo!
6: Okay, I think we've made contact with the car.
1: The bus is going up.
6: Oh, this is too easy, team. Come on. It'd be anti-clockwise, wouldn't it?
0: Lefty loosey, righty tighty is what we want to remember.
1: Oh.
6: Almost broke my forearm, but we're all good.
0: Wow. All right.
1: Okay. Muscles!
6: Pretty easy, really.
0: All right,
1: now it's time to get it back on.
0: Back on, buddy.
6: Okay.
1: All right, let's go, Digi. Nearly there.
6: Way easier than I thought, to be honest.
1: Oh, is it?
6: Yeah, I don't know.
0: With that top one.
6: We're going to use this puppy here.
0: Look at this, ladies.
1: Oh.
0: This is a man.
6: You want to make sure this one's really tight.
0: Is that right?
6: Yeah.
0: I think we want to make sure they're all tight.
6: Yeah.
1: Yeah, we don't want my tie falling off when I drive home, do we? Josh, could you do a double check?
6: Okay, so now I'm just going to lower the vehicle.
1: Yep. Gently lower down, Alfonso.
6: As you can see, the vehicle's coming down slowly.
0: Wow.
1: Okay. Now we fold everything up.
7: Is it low enough?
1: All right, he's done it.
0: He's done it.
1: Woo! Well done, mate.
0: Can you hear that?
1: Hmm.
0: I can hear that.
1: Is that the sound of a manly man?
0: That's the sound of a nation of women impressed.
1: Oh, wow.
0: Holy doing.
1: Well, not quite yet. Let's figure out if I make it home first, guys. You know, let's check the tyres actually on and I don't skirt off the road.
0: No, tremendous point, Lulu. Now, there will be a video up later tonight.
1: Yes, Lou and Jarch, Insta and TikTok.
0: Of DigiLock's escapades with changing a tyre. Now, very impressive. Go and have a look at that.
1: So funny.
0: Gee whiz, we've got DMs coming up, don't we?
1: We do. It's nearly the end. So you can put your undies back on tomorrow.
0: I refuse.
1: Okay, I'll get HR.
0: It's Lou and Jarch.
3: This is the early drive home with Lou and Jarch.
0: Lulu, my least favourite part of the show.
1: It's the end of the road and the end of the show.
0: You know what, mate? Can I be honest with you?
1: Good.
0: You, like, there's been little tiny, like, you're getting worse.
1: Oh.
0: So, like, you were like, you're getting way worse at singing.
1: I thought you were.
0: And it's really starting to piss me off, if I'm honest with you, because you keep doing it and I keep having to listen to it.
1: Oh, you really got so me there.
0: I know.
1: I was like,
0: how good was that? Build it up.
1: I was like, oh, am I? Am I really?
0: No, great stuff.
1: Okay, a few DMs. Remember last week and we forgot that we were on air for a solid like 2.5 minutes.
0: Yeah, yes, I do. That was
1: we were just
0: us
1: out there chilling on the couch. So we got a few DMs. Someone said most Lou and Jarch thing ever.
0: That is factually accurate.
1: It is, because we're also not even panicked. Like, we just look over and we're like, oh, we're on air.
0: Yeah, and also when we get in, we go, oh, we've been on air. Oh, right
1: we on. Sort of take out, jump in our seat, sort of wriggle around. I think I'm like drinking my water bottle.
0: Yeah, no, we're not good people.
1: No, we're not. We're not. Poor mummy and daddy are exhausted from working big adult jobs. Yeah.
0: Sick of
1: flat
0: it.
1: Flat out.
0: Sick of it, mate.
1: Oh, I just want to go back to having pocket money.
0: Oh, God.
1: Doing just, sweet.
0: Just changing that tyre. I reckon I should get an early mark.
1: Yeah, well, you're about to finish
0: it. I mean, did you like changing the tyre?
1: Yeah.
0: Very good job, buddy.
1: Someone also said, I thought it was a setup when listening live. You two are too funny even when you're not trying to be.
0: Well, that's very lovely.
1: But it's actually just us being idiots.
0: Yeah, you're laughing at us, not with us. Yeah, 90% exactly. Of the laughs that this show gets. That wasn't our finest form.
1: Mm-mm.
0: You know what was a dead giveaway in thinking about it afterwards? When you were like, are we on air? And then we both looked up at the huge on-air light that was flashing in front of our faces. And I go, I don't think so. And you go,
1: no,
0: oh.
1: Do you know why was? Because LP had this piece of paper, so we thought he was like reading out a script or something.
0: Well, sometimes sometimes LP will be in here just doing stuff, recording things and blah, blah, blah, blah, blah, and we don't know.
1: So we were just like, oh, yeah, sweet, kicking back, eating lollies,
0: so what
1: a few
0: you went
1: cigars.
0: Up to? No, good to see us. Anyway, we'll poke in. Yeah, we'll look.
1: Oh, you're on here. Beautiful. We'll jump in if you don't mind. we'll see you tomorrow,
0: though. Yeah, it did go to show, though, that they don't need us on this thing.
1: Lucky we're back.
0: LP was fun. Okay, great to see yous.
1: See you tomorrow, mate.
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12: It is time for Monday Brag Artist, JB.
24: All right, and Terry gets us underway. Hello, Tez.
12: Tezza.
25: G'day there, fellas. I'm Terry from Warragul, Victoria. How are you this evening?
12: Oh, Terry. Good on you. Terry, what do you got for us?
25: I've got a great story. My mum and dad passed away dearly about probably 5-6 years ago, and I claimed their 1980 XD Falcon they owned for 38 years.
24: Nice.
12: Wow.
24: Nice.
25: I backed it out of the shed. I had it sitting here for 12 months. I thought it's on a club permit plates. It's got weld wheels. It's all standard. I just put some bling on it. Yep. Gave it a bit of a wash. My boy said, can we take it to my debutante ball Friday at Gunbuyer World?
12: Oh, great spot, Gunbuyer World. Fantastic. So, get there.
25: Fabulous place. Got in the boy, got in the back. It's got the velour trim. They're in there. She's jumped in the back. The lady with a beautiful white dress. Cruised down the freeway and got to Gunbuyer World, and my God, we're sitting there with Monaros, Taranas, Mustangs, and here's the XD Falcon, and it was just absolutely fabulous.
24: You're so well done, Tez.
12: So what was the brag? He cleaned up the 1980 XD Falcon.
25: Oh, and then I didn't get to the part that we actually done massive burnouts onto the freeway and left a lot of smoke and fumes behind.
12: All right, that's better. No,
24: I reckon I had an XD Fairmont, actually. And it didn't last very long because someone stole it and it ended up in the water. Dazzling Z, hello, Daz.
26: G'day, Jim. G'day, Fat. How you going?
12: Yeah, Fat's well, Dazzling. He's been dazzling. What do you got
26: good
12: for
26: on
12: us?
26: You, no. Fat. Well done.
12: What do you got for us, mate?
26: I'm pushing 60 years old.
12: Yeah.
26: I've been smoking for nearly 50 of those.
12: Oh, no.
26: On Saturday night, I'm 12 months dart free.
24: Oh, that's awesome.
12: Well done.
24: That's brilliant, Dad. Well done.
12: After 50 years.
26: 50 years.
12: How'd you do it?
26: I actually got a chest infection and gave up cold turkey.
24: Wow.
26: I was in bed for a couple of days. When I got out of bed, I just didn't have one.
12: Well done.
24: Brilliant, mate.
12: That is good.
24: Well done. You stay on the line. Elias is on the line.
12: Elias.
27: How you going, boys? JB, Bill, Rabs.
12: Hello.
27: How are you, mate?
12: I-double-L-I-A-S. Elias.
24: Yes. Yeah. Elias.
27: It's Elias. Bill.
12: Yeah.
27: Elias.
12: Yeah.
24: What are you bragging about?
27: I recently just bought my first property.
12: Oh, well done. Unbelievable.
27: Yeah.
12: Whereabouts?
27: Pretty excited.
12: Whereabouts are you?
27: Up in Berwick.
12: Oh, nice.
24: Berwick. Very nice.
12: Oh, good work.
24: If you need a Mercedes-Benz, Elias, that's a good mob up there for that too.
12: It's got no money.
27: I definitely do.
24: Well done, mate. Stay on the line. That's good. He's bought his first property.
12: Berwick's
24: Filth, he's on the line. Hello, Filth.
28: Hello.
12: Yeah, you're on. You're on, Filthy.
28: No, sorry. Yeah. I did a distinguished gentleman's ride yesterday to raise money for men's mental health and prostate cancer.
12: Yeah.
28: And raised over $600, and in total in Melbourne, we raised about $40,000.
12: Wow.
24: That's brilliant.
12: What were you riding, bikes or horses?
28: Motorbikes.
24: Motorbikes.
28: Yeah.
24: Very good.
12: Good on you.
28: Dressed up with tweed jackets and bow ties and wax the mustaches and that, and try and look distinguished and get on the bike.
24: Where did you ride, Phil?
28: From Federation Square to Spotswood.
12: Good on you.
28: Through Williamstown and everything.
12: Yeah, beautiful.
24: Nice.
12: Well done,
24: I reckon
12: mate.
24: That ride went past me. I was Bayside on Beach Road a couple of years ago. Mm. Well, they were all these blokes on motorbikes, Fat, wearing the weirdest gear you've ever seen.
12: Distinguished.
24: Yeah, it was. Mm. It was very strange. Maddie's there. Hello, Maddie.
29: G'day, lads.
12: G'day, Maddie.
29: I'll keep it quick for you. I'm bragging about my three best mates who completed the Apollo Bay Marathon on the weekend.
12: Yes.
29: With a full tank of beer from the night before, and none of them are physically fit to be able to do it.
12: That's a bloody good effort. So they filled up, did they, in Lawn or somewhere, and then ran from there to Apollo Bay?
29: Yeah, pretty much. Stayed in Apollo Bay, and then they take a bus down to Lawn, and then they start to run back.
12: Jeez, that's a good effort.
24: That
12: well
24: is a
12: done.
24: Really good effort.
12: What's their first name?
24: That wouldn't be flat either.
12: First name? No, it's not. First names?
29: They were Jake, Ryan, and Matt.
12: Jake, Ryan, and Matt. Good on
24: well
12: you,
24: Well done,
12: boys.
24: Jake, Ryan, and Matt.
12: Yeah,
24: stay good. There. Evan's on the line. Hello, Ev.
0: There you go. King of Kings, Fat Stuff and Rabsy.
12: Hello, Ev.
0: Yeah, what's going on?
12: We're just listening to you. It'll be one of these great riveting stories, I reckon. Ev, what do you got?
24: What are you bragging about?
0: I'm that good a fisherman, boys. I went out fishing for about 20 minutes the other day, and basically four bluefin tuna jumped in my boat. And you know what I said, Bill?
12: What did you say?
0: I said, where did all these fishes come from? That's exactly what I said to my mate. I said, where have all these fishes come from?
12: Where have all these fishes come from? Where are you? Down in Hobart somewhere, are you?
0: Yeah, we've just went fishing off the east coast of Tassie.
24: The maximum you're allowed to bring in?
0: Four.
24: So he probably about six or seven.
12: He's got 17 in the boat at the minute, Jim.
0: No. We're all good.
12: Bluefin tuna.
24: Well done. Nice. Yeah. All right, that's bloody good. Where are you sending prizes for?
12: I'll tell you where we're going, Darren, who's 60 and just been smoking for 50 years and just given up the darts. Yep. Well done, Dazzling.
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24: All right. And Ev.
12: Yeah, I liked Ev.
24: All these fishes.
12: Fishes everywhere.
24: That's exactly right. 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
24: Yep, bluefin tuna off here, Fat Port Ferry.
12: Really?
24: Yep, they go straight out about 2 or 3 hours and they rip them in.
12: Off here or Rye?
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12: Oh, right.
24: Straight out the shipwreck coast, Fat.
12: Really? I don't know if I've had a bluefin tuna.
1: Okay.
12: Oh, yes.
1: We'll send Elias the movie tickets as well to go and see the Power Ballad.
24: Yes.
1: He can go to Fountain Gate Village Cinema there.
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5: On Triple M's Rush Hour, this is bizarre. It's Billy's unique look at the other side of footy.
12: Very good today, Jim.
6: We haven't done it yet.
12: No, it is. Yes. Here we go, Jimmy boy.
24: Righto,
12: and
24: let's
12: guess
24: go.
12: Where we start.
24: Where do we start?
7: What's at number five, Fat?
12: Harrison Petty here. And have a listen to this interview, a lovely interview by Rabsy with Harrison. But then he drops the magic.
10: You look reinvigorated, not only individually but as a club. What can you put it down to, the difference between obviously what was at the D's and now what is now with a new coach and obviously no Petrarca and Oliver? What's the difference?
11: I suppose it's just with Kingy, we've got the license to sort of do what we want. So if we f*** up, he's not going to yell at us or anything like that.
10: That's okay.
11: So
10: 6 o'clock.
24: Double down.
12: He didn't know. It was like, a couple of seconds after he said, sorry. Yeah.
1: It's slipping in more and more these days, post-games.
24: What about in the Saturday rub? Slips in there too.
12: Happy with the question where you wrapped?
1: I got halfway through. I was about to bail out, but I pushed on through. And then Jasper quote-tiled it, which is very funny. You can see on Triple M Footy. And it literally says, in writing, and then everything, and then the, oh, shit, sorry.
12: Jasper, okay, next.
13: How about number four, Bins?
12: My good old mate Cam Mooney. Stuffed this one up, Moondog.
14: Scotty, fantastic to have Benny Mackay back in the team. You're going to need him, obviously, with this three-pronged attack that Fremantle have. We know how good they are at scoring. So what is he going to bring back and how's his confidence?
30: Well, you might know something I don't, Moons, but Benny's not in the team today.
12: Come on, Moon. Come on, the Moondog. Next.
31: What's at number three, Coco?
12: How much do you love 12th Man, Jimmy Boy?
24: Or did you? Magnificent. No, it's superb.
12: Well, I tell you what. The Saturday afternoon team, they went into full 12th Man mode. Have a listen.
13: Shunted him front on and his head, that big blonde mop went flying back. He'll be taken off in a minute, no doubt about that.
31: It's like Sam Fidey when he gets tackled at the rugby league. Oh, the hair went everywhere.
13: Fidey night footy.
32: Fidey got it off to 7 a season.
31: What a hitter from the bat.
13: I tell you what, I've got the names for the upcoming test against New Zealand if you'd like them. Jerry, see you, I see you too, Jerry. Willie Tell Lualine, he'll only ever lie to Lou. Francis Smelly, and so too is Italy. The props. Stacey Jones. No, I don't know how to spell it.
12: Daisy, loved
24: good.
12: It. Yes. Exactly. We like that. Well,
24: yes.
2: Give us number two.
1: There was two grabs for that one. I didn't know which one you wanted me to go to.
12: Lachie Reed.
1: Yes.
12: Over in Perth. He also caught the 12th man bug.
4: Right in front, Krzyzewski will kick ski right through the goal ski.
12: Well, there's more to that too.
2: Vikovsky does well. Now he can ski. So can she ski. We can all ski. The ground has a shot ski. Goal ski. 2-0 ski Australia.
12: 2-0 ski Australia.
1: Before we get to number one, what's your favourite horse at the moment, you reckon, Bill?
12: Pounding should have won on Saturday.
1: Oh, no.
12: What? How lucky was Pounding? He was going to win.
1: I didn't watch Pounding.
12: Stuck his head through there and then lost it in a photo.
1: Finish. What do you got at number one, Bill?
12: Oh, Joey. He told us a great little story on Sunday about Ross Lyon.
6: I caught my biggest ever spray from Rossy Lyon here at the SCG.
12: Really?
6: Yeah, I was getting tagged by Kieran Jack one day. And at halftime, we're getting beat, Nick Del Santo and I, and we copped it for not helping defence. And Rossy's just banging the whiteboard and he's ripped into us. And then he's gone on with his meeting. And before we've gone out for the third quarter, he goes, you know what? Stuff it. And he got mine and Del Santo's magnets and put us in the back line. And he got Gilbert and Sam Fisher and put them on ball. He said, you boys can go and play in defence. So we've walked out into the third quarter. We've both gone to half back. The runner came out to Jared Moore, who I lined up on because I was getting tagged. Paul Roos said, Jared Moore, go stand in the goal square and don't move. We want Montagna at full back. So I literally stood in the goal square for the whole second half like an under-12 Oz kicker, kicking the dirt. Del Santo had two goals, kicked on him in 5 minutes and got moved back to the midfield.
12: Actually, I didn't think it was so long. But a good story.
2: Good story.
12: And then Ross the Boss was on the show later on.
2: Joe told us a fascinating story before about when you sent him to full back against Sydney and Del Santo weren't doing any defensive effort. Just how bad were they that day?
8: Yeah, no, I was pretty bad myself. I wasn't coaching very well. And then I think Matty Drone said, oh, we can win this, get him out of there. I said he can rot there.
2: And that I did.
8: And he did. I think we went down by. We put Sam Fisher on ball and he lit the game up. I thought, it's not that hard in there, Joey.
12: Don't you love Roscoe?
2: Good.
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1: We are in the second week of the Sir Doug Nicholls Rounds, and it culminates with Dreamtime at the G. What an honour this is. We're joined by the Sir Doug Nicholls Round honoree of this year. It is the Magic Man, Michael McLean.
16: Imagine being so good on the footy field, everyone knows you better by your nickname.
2: Here's Michael McLean. They call him Magic, and that's why the skill level. Here comes Magic McLean.
16: But chipping in is Magic McLean. But as we honour and celebrate First Nations' impact on footy, we recognise Sir Doug Nicholls Round wouldn't be the same without the efforts of people like our next guest.
17: Early days, there was some racist abuse. He stood up to it and he wasn't going to accept it. And I looked at that young bloke then and I thought, wow, how mentally tough is he?
18: He really knew who he was and what he stood for as a person. And so when you went over that line, he would very much, you know, share what he thought about that.
16: Please welcome Magic Michael McLean.
19: Telling you now,
1: yep.
19: We say this a lot. If you don't know this man, get on YouTube and hit play. Fat, yep. As full a trick bag as any man has ever had who's played our game. Magic McLean, welcome to you.
20: Thank you. Thanks for having me.
19: This is an honour, as Rab said, and a great thing they're doing too, having you as the Sir Doug Nicholls Round honoree, because I reckon it'll make young people dive into just what an incredible footballer you were.
20: Yeah, it probably gives me the opportunity to tell my story and educate a few people along the way, but... A little bit surreal for me early days when I got announced. There's been way better Indigenous players than me. But I looked into the award and the recognition and the acknowledgement, and it's about your footy and also the impact you've had in the wider community as well. And I've worked for 30 years in that space.
12: So is it true you're the first Indigenous footballer to come out of Darwin? Because a lot went to Perth and played there, obviously. You come from Darwin at the age of 16 and lobbed in Footscray.
20: 100%. Yeah, that was 1981.
12: At 16?
20: I was the first Bill to have a lasting impact. There was a couple of guys before me.
12: Yeah.
20: A guy named Reuben Cooper, played two games at South Melbourne in 69. And another guy, Elkin Riley, I think his name is. I'm not being disrespectful.
12: No,
20: I'm
12: not
20: sure how many games he played. But to be the first to go direct and be a bit of a trailblazer to last long term, 16 years as a player and two as a coach.
12: Yep.
20: Something I'm extremely proud of.
12: Who gave you, because Dougie, I just spoke to Dougie Hawkins. He said he gave you the nickname Magic. Is that right?
20: Yeah, that was Dougie and a guy named Stephen Knight.
12: Pretty Boy Knight.
20: Pretty Boy, PBK, yeah. I remember him. I did a few things at training and a few practice matches and they thought, oh, a bit of magic there. And it stuck. And best thing about it, Bill, the nickname is past players that I've played against, my peers, they sort of refer to me as Majo or Magic.
12: Yeah.
20: And that's a little bit surreal. So it's pretty cool.
24: That's unbelievable. And as I said, you only need to watch the vision to work out where it came from.
12: Well, he did say, ask him about living with Doug Hawkins in a house called the Hell House.
20: Yeah, it was a hell house. It was one hell of a time with Dougie. He's a great man. He's a great mate of mine.
12: Yes,
20: and he's someone that mentored me, looked after me. He's the first guy I met when I came off, you know, came to the club. He was the first one I met. And I recalled sort of 12 months beforehand, I was on a trip with the Northern Territory team. We went to Junction Oval, watched Fitzroy versus Footscray. And I never heard of these teams.
12: Yeah.
20: And we're watching them and I thought, number 7 and number 12 playing on each other. Mm. Mickey Connellan. And Dougie Hawkins. I looked at the record and I thought, Dougie Hawkins, geez, he moves well.
12: Yeah.
20: The Indigenous is following the way he moves. Anyway, I get to the club and he's the first guy that wraps his arm around me. I said, I remember you watching you last year. And he goes, oh, really? Go all right? But anyway, he looked after me
12: great.
20: Like a brother.
24: Well, and the Indigenous impact in those days, because it's sort of so commonplace now that we've got incredible Indigenous players at all the clubs, but you at Footscray, well, of course, the great Polly Farmer prior to that, but then you had Jim and Phil Cracker, of course, from Claremont, got to North Melbourne. The impact was just extraordinary. People just, magic, they couldn't believe what they were seeing.
20: Yeah, no, it was pretty special to watch. And I because I was the youngest out of all of them, Mick Malthouse came up with me having to play on these blokes. So it was like he didn't have a very good night's sleep the night before, but I can happily say I did okay on him.
12: Yeah.
20: So there was a bit of a respect thing.
12: Yeah, it would have been.
24: Oh, yeah.
20: Great. It was great. Great experience.
12: Oh, buddy. And you would have played under some great coaches, mate, over the time.
20: Yeah. My first coach that got me to the club when I was there was Royce Hart. Ooh. And then I had Bluey Hampshire.
12: Big Bluey.
20: Bluey, I played my first senior game under Bluey.
12: Yeah.
20: And he was great. He was a great man. And then I had Mick Malthouse for 6 years.
12: Oh.
20: He made me deputy vice captain. And then it was sort of staggered to 95 games and went a bit pear-shaped. Then I had Terry Wheeler who moved me on.
12: Yep.
20: Ooh. Which is cool. That's cool. A lot of injuries.
12: Yeah.
20: And then I ventured up to Brizzy under Rob Walls, who I'm indebted to.
12: Oh.
20: But I love Malthouse. Malthouse as well. Because I was a boy that grew into a man, and he taught me about the game.
12: Both tough coaches, mate. Yeah, so you loved them.
20: I loved them. Yeah. I loved them. You leave everything out there, and you play for your teammate. You make your teammate the best player. All that sort of stuff.
12: Yeah.
20: Go hard when it's your turn, Bill.
12: Yes.
20: Back in those days, if you didn't.
24: No. Oh, I did, Magic, he actually looked straight at you when he said that.
12: Yeah. I did. I couldn't lie to him. I couldn't lie to the great man. Did you love your time up in Brisbane?
20: I loved it. Yeah. I loved it. We're not having this conversation if it wasn't for Rob Walls.
12: Yeah.
20: He gave me the opportunity. And I asked him, you know, not so long ago before he passed, and said, why did you go with me? And he said, well, put it this way, Mick. He said, we weren't paying you much. So if you play well, we all win.
12: Yeah.
20: And I thank him for that. And I played really well under him. You know, I had a great time there, the Doggies. I left on bad terms in terms of being stuck on 95 games, have a leadership role there. I just wanted to be a one-club player.
12: Yeah.
20: But it's okay.
12: Yeah.
20: It's okay. Good. You know, I got him back on my return game. I got 40 touches.
12: It's okay.
20: But I still love the club.
12: Yeah.
20: Yeah.
12: Good.
24: Well, this is a great honour, mate, and it couldn't land on a person more deserving of it. Have a great time throughout Sir Doug Nicholls Round and everywhere you're going.
20: Thank you. It means a lot.
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12: Now, I can be your
31: hero, baby. I finished off the night on Friday with an interesting message, but I woke up Saturday morning to it. So Zave and I had been messaging about something unrelated on Friday night. I fell asleep. Then I have woken up to there was a video from M. There was a text message of what happened. It was mayhem on your street, Xavier. What happened?
3: It was, Lammy. And of course, it's not Thirsty Thursday, but we might have a couple of cartons of beer if you want to get involved on a very thirsty Monday. Yeah. We're going to talk about citizens' arrest. So On Friday night, we had people over, so a little bit later than normal for the kids, about 9:30, they were going to bed, so I just had Ted out the back, M in the middle part of the house, and I could hear something in the house, but I thought it was just the dog walking around Kevin, who often likes to join in and steal whatever's on the on the kitchen bench, because he's a Labrador.
31: Have a late night snack.
3: So I thought I could hear him rustling around out the back, so I thought nothing of it. But Em, now, she could clearly hear stuff. She could hear people walking around the house.
31: Inside?
3: Yeah, and inside and through our like privacy gate, all that sort of stuff. And I couldn't hear it because, again, I also played 18 holes of golf. And if I play golf at Cot, which I sometimes am lucky enough to do, I always have a white wine at the end.
31: Oh, that'll do.
3: That makes the brain a bit fizzy.
31: Yeah, white wine weird.
3: So anyway, I was sitting there, and then out of the blue, from nowhere, like dead silence, the house, it almost sounded like a car had gone through the front of our house. It was so loud. Like, things were getting smashed and bashed, God. And windows are hit, and like all sorts of stuff. And I didn't know what it was, but just naturally you jump up. And as I jumped up, I saw people bolting out of our house.
31: Oh my God. Kids, teens, adults?
3: 17, 18, 19, wow. I reckon. And so I wound back the clock and gave chase.
31: Oh.
3: And so half went down the hill, half went up the hill. Being an endurance athlete like myself, I opted to go up the hill.
31: Did you?
3: Get a bit of extra training in.
31: Yeah, I think so. Get your steps up.
3: So I've taken off and, like, as fast as you can possibly run. Mm. You know when you say those videos go around that you haven't seen your friends sprint before?
31: Yes, I love those videos.
3: It was as fast, like, 100%. Couldn't have run any faster for my capabilities. And then my calf blew into 1,000 pieces on the corner of Ewan Street and my street.
31: Oh, no.
3: But a bloke driving up the hills obviously seen kids bolting. And so he's.
31: And how many are we talking?
3: 8 to 10.
31: Whoa.
3: So anyway, he's pulled over and said, mate, I can see something's not right. Do you want me to go get him? Mm. And I was like, oh, if you can get him, whatever. So anyway, I hobbled back home, got the car and chased them, and then got down to the bottom. I've had a game plan because they split, as I said, down the street.
31: Yeah.
3: They're going to try and meet up at some stage.
31: Of course.
3: Like, they're not from this area.
31: Yeah.
3: They're certainly not from this area. I know what area they're from, though. I think. Anyway, so I waded down the bottom of the hill with the lights off. And then I saw a kid appear, and he wasn't a big kid, so that was fine. I say kid, he was probably 17 or something.
31: Yeah.
3: So I just grabbed them, and I marched them up to my and my kids were petrified, like crying and scared. So
31: when you have people at the moment,
3: drag them up to the driveway, and then because I had a couple of them and did the whole, like, I'm not going to do anything to you, but you're coming with me.
31: Yeah.
3: And then so, like, I could have belted the life out of two of them. Like, they're only kids.
31: Yeah.
3: Anyway, so I got them up onto the driveway, and then before I know it, the others came and thought, like, something was going on. And I was pretty wild.
31: Mm.
3: Like, I was pretty angry at them.
31: Mm.
3: And so I ended up with 8 to 10 of them in the driveway.
31: What?
3: It would have been 10. Yeah, it would have been 10 of them, torn calf, but I captured them and gave them a dressing down like they've never had before in their life, about being in people's houses and you've scared the life out of my kids, and then made them individually apologize to me one by one.
31: You made them go around and they had to say, I'm sorry.
3: And Em, unfortunately, she had no idea what was going on. Like, she's just in the house with two kids that are just scared shitless.
31: Well, because you obviously had sent me a video of her talking about it, and she was putting the boys to bed.
3: Trying to get them back to sleep.
31: And then she was like, I thought they were back, because all of a sudden she heard talking. This is Em talking about that moment.
5: But I went, put the kids back to bed. They're both crying. They're terrified. They're scared shitless. Then all of a sudden I hear more voices, and there's voices outside. I'm like, can these little shits have come back and Zabe's not in the house? Turns out Zabe's found them. He's cashed them. He's like dragged them into the yard. He's got them all lined up in the driveway. And he's like, Emily, I've got this in hand. Go back inside. And I can hear him lecturing these little in the driveway. He died for like half an hour.
3: I gave them both barrels a few times about terrifying my kids and terrifying kids, and then told them, like, multiple houses in my street, you wouldn't want to knock on the wrong door.
31: Yeah.
3: Like, you're asking for trouble.
31: They've picked on the wrong house as well.
3: But, like, I'll cop that and run off, but not in your house, not banging on windows and all sorts of stuff. Yeah,
31: but also just dangerous in general. Like, what happens if one of the kids got up and got in the way? Like, you know what I mean?
3: Yeah, from out of town, because I ended up finding out a little bit about them. I tried my best detective work to get their names and stuff. I was like, righto, we're done. Would anyone like a beer? And I said, but I have to see ID first. And then, like, six of them walked forward, and then they realised I was going to take their IDs.
31: Hilarious.
3: Anyway, so a citizen's arrest, got them captured.
31: Yeah.
3: I don't think they'll do it again, hopefully, but I'm scared the life out of my kids, and probably next time it won't be so gentle.
31: I'm glad that I woke up to that on Saturday morning, because that would have terrified me. Like, there's no... I don't have that, you know, like there's no...
3: No, but even like my mates were like, I wouldn't have gone outside.
31: Nah.
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31: As if we are doing this again. We had a raging success. Well, I'm the matchmaker of all matchmakers, Zave. Married at First Sight, they are knocking on my door, I swear to God. So we had an eligible bachelor. His name was Adam, and I managed to find his dream girl, Jess. And it was...
3: Dream girl, geez, you're going overs.
31: I'm sorry, but it was a raging success.
3: It was.
31: I would like for you to take off your blindfold, because standing next to you is Jess!
10: Hello, hello.
31: Yes.
10: Hello.
31: Hello. Oh my God, I missed the hug, damn it.
3: And they kissed too, by the way.
31: Hi. Hooked up already, wow. So we thought we're going to do it again, and this time we are looking out for our Perth's bachelorette, and I found her, Zave. Her name is Sarah. She's 34. She's from Melbourne, but she's come over to the better side. Good morning, Sarah.
11: Good morning.
31: Yes, you can talk.
3: You can talk. No,
31: Radio heavily relies on audio, just so you know.
3: The Bachelorette isn't a mute. That'd be great.
11: I was just building the suspense, guys. I was just building the suspense.
3: Good.
31: So welcome, Sarah. So tell us a little bit about you and why you thought you'd throw your hat in the ring here.
11: Yeah, so like you said, I'm from Melbourne, but I've been in Perth for 7 years now.
31: Okay.
11: And the reason I ended up in Perth was that I was in a long-term relationship that ended quite badly. I was cheated on.
31: Do we say his name? Do we name him shame or nah?
11: Nah, no. We don't need
31: we
11: it.
31: Don't
11: sink
31: need
11: to
31: him.
11: His level.
3: We don't need
11: we're
3: that.
11: We're not about
3: him.
11: That.
3: Now,
11: yeah.
3: So you were in a relationship for a long time.
11: Yeah, 10 years.
3: And he cheated on you.
11: Yeah.
3: Do we know who with and how was it? How did you find this out?
31: Was she a friend? Or?
11: No, not a friend. A friend of his, apparently, a very good friend that he would hit up every week for some extracurricular fun. So,
3: I'm thinking hooker.
31: No.
11: Oh, I was maybe. Thinking, we don't know, but.
31: The drugs.
3: Oh, Pablo.
31: Yeah.
3: Pablo.
31: Pablo Escobar.
3: Okay.
11: Yeah. So, the way I found out was that we lived together and I actually went to the snow for the night, and I came home and every single photo of ours was flipped over. yeah.
31: Sorry, we should that's laugh. Not funny. We should laugh.
3: Let
31: that's not funny.
3: One on the hand, please.
11: Yeah.
31: Also, like,
11: and the wine glasses are on the kitchen bench with the lipstick.
3: Oh, wow.
11: So, yeah, it was so much fun.
3: So he hit it well.
31: In the dishwasher at least. Sorry.
11: He got rid of the evidence, please.
31: Yeah, like, don't be an idiot about it.
11: So, yeah, that was a fun thing for me. Our lives were very intertwined, so I decided to run away, and I've ended up in WA now, so West is best. I thought I'd survive a year, and I've been here 7, so.
3: And what are you doing over here? So you've just grabbed your stuff, 7 years here. What are you working, obviously?
11: Yeah. So I'm a support worker, so I work with people with disabilities, help them live their absolute best lives. But to be honest, I'm learning a lot more from them than they are from me, so it's the best job I could have possibly fallen into, so I'm loving it.
31: That's amazing. And so when you did move over here, did you just cut all ties with your ex?
11: Nope.
3: Oh.
31: What happened?
11: So I flew home almost every 8 weeks when I first moved here.
31: Right.
11: And every time I'd go back to him. And then one day I just woke up and I was like, what am I actually doing?
31: Yeah.
11: So my dad and I packed up his car and chucked the swags in, and then did an 8-week road trip around Australia, and then he dropped me off back here in Perth and he went back home. So,
31: oh my God, I'm obsessed with your dad for doing that.
11: Oh, my dad's the best bloke.
31: I love him so much.
3: Whereabouts is he? A country lad, a city slicker? Were you Victorian or Melbourne?
11: So I'm from the Mornington Peninsula.
3: Yep.
11: So, beach coast.
3: Oh, now this is something that I've noticed for guys out there listening, that if you're capable of swagging your way around the country, you're not overly precious about life.
11: Absolutely.
3: It would be
11: not.
3: My general thoughts on someone who can just swag around.
11: Yeah, swag life is the best life.
3: Yeah, and Lammy couldn't.
11: I actually went camping around the whole of Southern Africa.
10: Did you?
11: So,
10: really?
11: Yeah, I'm not too scared to get my hands dirty. Don't you worry about that.
3: Your favourite African country?
11: Well, I did Zanzibar and Tanzania. Beautiful. And I would say that was probably my favourite.
3: I conceived my first child in Rwanda.
11: Oh, there you go.
3: There's a fun fact.
10: And didn't you discover a bunch of extinct animals?
3: I found the missing rhinos.
10: Which ended up being?
3: A pod of hippos. I just got the two confused. Yeah. We're sitting there and I thought, hey, everyone was telling me there's no rhinos left. I was like, I can count 150 of them. Just had the wrong animal. But this is not about me.
10: Hey, so you love to travel. Have you done lots of travel? Is there a lot more that you want to do?
11: Yeah. So I've been to like 38 countries.
10: Oh, my God.
11: And most of them I've traveled by myself. So I'm pretty like...
3: She's independent.
11: Yeah, independent. Very independent. And I just love like learning about people's stories. So I genuinely love talking to people. And when I'm in a country, I just love to fully immerse myself in the local culture. And like one of my big things was to always go to every single continent, so I just have South America and Antarctica to go.
10: Really?
3: Your ex-boyfriend's been to South America.
10: Yeah,
3: if you know what I mean.
11: No, he actually has. He did 6 months there.
3: Oh,
11: so
3: right.
10: I bet he did.
13: This is Triple M Breakfast
14: with Xavier Ellis and Katie Lamb.
13: 92.9
14: Triple M.
10: So tell me, what are you looking for in a guy, somebody to travel with? Like, what are you kind of looking for?
11: Yeah, well, I think at my ripe old age, I'm looking for someone that wants to do life with me.
10: You're 34, right?
11: I'm 34, yeah. So I am 34, but I'm very young at heart. So I still like to have a good time. I still like to shred up the D floor. I want to make memories. Like, I want to go traveling, just live life to the fullest.
10: And when you are shredding up the D floor, where are you? Like, whereabouts in Perth do you like to shred up a D floor?
11: I'll do a little shout out here to Oceans in Scarborough.
10: Oh,
11: yeah. That is my go-to place. So me and one of my best friends, he's male, single, I'm Sarah, single, female. We go out together. We have one drink and then we do not see each other for the rest of the night.
3: Off you go.
11: We just go and make our own friends.
3: Shake hands and see you at the end.
11: Yeah. Yeah, I'm usually the one that makes more girlfriends than he does.
10: Yeah.
11: But, yeah, like I'm not afraid to go and talk. Like I could talk to a brick wall and end up getting its number by the end of the night. Yeah.
3: Now, it says on this sheet of paper here, which I don't know whether the boys needed to add the bikini shot, but
10: it says, it's a great shot.
3: It is a great shot.
11: I know.
3: But it says that you can be considered one of the boys, and that can also be a bit of a flaw with confidence and the ability to talk and fun. You seamlessly just warp into the group of guys.
11: Yeah. Yep. So I think a lot of blokes meet me and they're like, whoa, never met a chick like this before.
10: Mm.
11: Because I've like got brothers, all of my best mates at school were all boys. So it's just like, and I've worked at AFL football clubs. Like I just see people for who they are rather than like having to put this persona on, and it just naturally makes a rapport building thing for me easy.
10: Can you kick a footy?
11: Yeah.
3: Which clubs did you work at?
11: I worked at the Saints.
3: Right. Down in Moorabbin.
11: I was at Seaford.
3: Oh, Seaford.
11: Yeah, so I was in the Seaford days. And then when I moved here, I worked for the Football Commission.
3: Oh, nice.
11: But I'm a Richmond supporter, so go Tigers.
10: Uh-huh. All the best for this season.
11: Thanks, we need it.
10: All right, so you're saying you're one of the boys, got heaps of guy mates, but you are looking for love now to go on adventures with, to have a good time with, to shred a D floor with.
11: Yeah.
10: Is there an age sort of range we're looking for?
11: I think like, I don't know, like 28 to 38, probably. Older men scare me a little bit because like,
10: hey,
11: I just like to live life.
10: Yes.
11: And I don't want to be like too structured, if that makes sense.
3: You don't want to be reined in.
11: Yeah.
10: Yeah.
3: I've seen the TikTok trend.
11: And like, I don't want whoever I'm with to be like super protective and jealous of me if like I am on a D floor and I just see a bloke and I start like, yeah, like getting around him, you know, like they've got to be able to handle me being a bit of a loose unit. Every
10: You need somebody to appreciate you.
11: Yeah.
10: I think that's
3: a loose unit.
11: Or be right there with me, like right there standing next to me doing the sprinkler, the shopping, like whatever, you know?
3: Sprinkler.
11: Okay.
3: You, is that your go-to?
11: No, I don't know why I just said that.
3: Well, now you said the sprinkler, you got to show us the sprinkler.
11: Yeah. Yes. There it is. Okay. All right. Please don't ask me to twerk because that definitely is not in my skills.
3: That's not the repertoire.
11: No, no. Okay.
10: I do have a 100% success rate so far with matching our bachelors and bachelorettes here in Perth.
4: One from one.
10: One from one.
4: Yep.
11: Thank you. It's all we need.
10: That's all we need. So I'm going to crunch some numbers.
11: Okay.
10: And I'm going to sift through the profiles and the people who have registered, who are keen and interested, and I'm hopefully going to find your match.
11: Yes. Sign me up on

0: 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Yeah.
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11: Hey kids, Wiz here. 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
0: So yesterday I went to the Morris just for a tipple with a couple of mothers
14: little girls. Little girls' night afternoon out.
0: Yeah,
14: it was nice, lovely. Beautiful.
0: And now it was big yesterday, but the Ronda Rousey and Gina Carano. So they were having a fight. Now I'm not really big into that, but my partner is. So I'd watched the special on Netflix, the lead up to it, and essentially it was like these two like absolute stars have come out of retirement. They've trained.
14: She wouldn't have fought MMA for like 10 years or something.
0: Yeah. Yeah. Well, she went
14: and had went and did the wrestling.
0: Kids and stuff. And then Gina Carano, she's like gone off. She was in movies and all that sort of stuff. So anyway, they trained like

0: excessively for a year to come and do this right. Netflix special. Jake Paul was like part of it. It was a whole big thing. So anyway, when I got to the Morris, it was on with the footy and things. And I thought, oh, cool. I've watched the little special lead up to it. Yeah. So I'm just going to watch that fight. That'll be great. So when I sit down, the fight gets underway. And
1: ready?
0: I thought,
1: are you ready?
0: Oh, perfect. All right. I'm quickly going to go to the bar. Girls, do you want anything? No, all good. So I've walked over to the bar. Hey, can I get a stone of wood, please? Yep, I've got the Pop Plus app. Scan that. How much? No worries. Beep, beep. Cool. Pouring the beer. Grab the beer. And I'm like, oh, hey. Saw someone I know. Wave over there. Then I walk back to the table. Sit down with the girls. Cheers, girls. Mum's going to catch up. It was over.
1: Fight's done.
0: Didn't see it.
1: That was at the full fight we just heard.
0: 17 seconds. 17 seconds. So now, without me talking over it, this was the full fight.
1: Are you ready? Are you ready? Let's get it on.
2: The first of a scheduled five rounds at 145 pounds. Oh, immediately, Rousey takes Carano down, but Carano looking for the guillotine. And Rousey pops her head out in full mount, ground and pound. Rousey looking for the arm, and already the arm, it's over. Mamma mia, most devastating finish in MMA history.
0: You can forgive me for missing it, hey?
1: 17 seconds.
0: 17 seconds, what? Like, to be fair, what a joke. But Ronda literally just went her straight away, pinned her down on the ground, did her signature move, which was like the pulling of the arm thing, and she tapped down immediately. To be fair, for Gina Carano, you're getting paid anyway. She was getting paid like, what, $1 million US
3: for the fight, yeah.
0: I'll take my money. I'll tap out straight away. Don't touch me. I don't want a broken arm.
1: And she's approaching 50 years old.
0: Correct. Yeah.
3: And Ronda Rousey earned $170,000 a second US for that fight.
1: Right.
0: And Ronda, okay, at the end, the guy was like, that was so quick. You're in such great shape. You've been training for so long. Surely we're going to see you again. And she was like, no, I want to go and have more kids now. I'm done. Finish
1: right. How many kids has she got?
0: She's got a couple, right, okay, at least. I think she wants to have a couple more.
1: And now she's off again. Good on her. She's paid away.
0: Exactly. Why would you want a broken arm?
1: Why don't we put you in the MMA?
0: Mate, I would tap out.
1: You could do 17 seconds.
0: I would tap out before you even take a step toward me. Mm. Don't touch me. I'm terrified.
1: Let's get you in the bare knuckle.
0: No way. That is disgusting. I do not agree with that, by the way.
3: Did it ruin your event at the Morris? Or?
0: No,
1: you'll go to the Morris regardless.
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0: Do you have the hantavirus?
1: No, I've actually got the new one that's going through Africa.
0: What's that one?
1: Not new, but I think Ebola's ripping through the Congo.
3: The Democratic Republic of the Congo.
1: Congo's getting a run. Yeah.
3: Yes, I did hear that.
1: I reckon. I wish they just stopped reporting on all those things now.
3: Thanks for coming in here then, in that case.
1: Yeah.
3: A small shoebox.
0: Well, I was on my way to a baby shower and I turned on the footy, of course, because I support you guys when you do your call, obviously. It's my favourite show to listen to. And I was like, what the hell is going on with your voice? This was pre-game with Lachie Reed.
5: The great man, the X-Man, Xavier Ellis. Welcome, mate.
6: Great to be here, Lock. West Coast, they haven't got too many opportunities.
5: Here we go.
3: That's not a good start.
5: Croaky Ellis. Feeling a bit crook, aren't we?
6: No, not at all. No. Big 3 hours at Auskick this morning. So went to a ball. Cystic fibrosis. So, no, it's good fun.
5: Yeah, it is absolutely
7: you
5: fantastic.
7: You've got karaoke after that as well.
6: I've got a bit of laryngitis as well.
0: Just a splash of laryngitis. A
1: laryngitis, inflammation of your voice box and vocal cords causing hoarseness and temporary voice loss. Well, I think that sounds like that, doesn't it?
3: Thanks, Chad. Nah,
1: this time last year I had it as well. Remember I had it for like a week last year? Mm. And you've just had it as well.
0: Yeah, so this was, again, this was just during the first quarter.
6: Just quickly to Brady Hoff, tagging Callahan. The Giants have been poor.
5: They have. Yeah, that's the voice of Xavier Ellis. If you don't recognise it,
0: you couldn't get a sentence out.
3: You poor thing.
0: Nah. Especially when, you know, I feel like when you do lose your voice, and then you start to project because you're trying.
1: You're going harder, and that's when you lose it.
0: And that's when it gets worse. I think there's one more bit there in the first term.
6: 38 seconds to go. I think now they're too far out to score. Just a couple more. 15 passes away.
3: There's a great bit around halftime where Zave goes, well, stop coming to me, Dan.
1: Yeah, like, why did Lock keep throwing to me? Like, Embers is sitting there with his tadge in his hand doing nothing. Like, he's also getting paid to be there. Throw to him.
3: I will say, it is the...
1: X, what do you think? It is X, the- what... Like, no, X doesn't think anything.
3: It is the quietest the special comments guys have been for such a long time. Like, the first quarter, because nothing was going on in the first quarter. It was a garbage first quarter.
1: It was dog eat dog. Embers knew I was under the bus, so he just let me fry.
0: Yeah.
3: But Embers didn't want to say anything either, because he was like, well, nothing to talk about.
0: There's nothing to talk about, so let's just get the guy
1: who can't
0: get some content.
1: Yeah, just to keep stuttering.
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0: to the TV show again when you were a kid?
1: Clowning around.
0: Yeah. That was a sad scene when your mum leaves.
1: And it's very believable for me. Very believable.
0: Very good acting.
1: Did I tell you that an extra in Clowning Around was Heath Ledger? Did you know that? Yeah.
0: So you're one of the mains.
1: Well, he can get the main gig. I got the main gig.
2: Sim?
3: Who are you?
2: Friend of your mother's.
3: Mummy.
0: Oh.
2: She's gone away.
0: That's sad.
1: That's Oscar
0: winning.
1: So
0: what happened? Because Heath Ledger's career started soaring into
1: I just thought it wasn't for me.
4: And then
1: they offered me the Joker and I just said, no, I'm good.
4: No, I'd rather be in the Channel 7 library looking for archived games of football.
1: I just said I prefer to work with these jokers over here.
0: I'd rather not break a story.
1: Hey, big day yesterday at the footy. Massive day at the footy.
4: It's fantastic.
1: And on days like that, the whole media centre, guys, is up and about. Everybody gets excited.
4: It was pretty barren yesterday, too. It wasn't busy.
1: There was a weird game.
4: Yeah.
1: 36,000. It was a bit of an eerie feeling. Last game of the weekend.
5: 4 p.m. start on a Sunday.
1: Exactly. But everyone started getting up and about because West Coast haven't won a lot of games. Yeah. And, you know, when you cover media in WA, you cover footy, it can be pretty tough. But then we heard something really inspiring coming from the Triple M box that really got everybody up and about.
6: 38 seconds to go. I think now they're too far out to score. Just a couple more. 15-meter passes and a way.
1: What has happened to your voice?
4: I just got laryngitis. Happens this time every year.
1: Rubbish. I know for a fact. On Saturday night, you were boozing. You were boozing at a charity function. Yes. You were up and about. You were Instagramming. You had 1,000 beers.
4: No, I didn't.
1: And then you turn up to the footy and try to pull a lammy and say you got laryngitis.
4: Yeah, every year at this time of year, I lose my voice, and it happens. It lasts for about a week or two, and it's just bad luck. I had 2 beers at the ball.
1: Sure.
0: That's on my
1: in the first 10 minutes.
4: That is on my kid's life. I had 2 beers.
1: 2 beers and 15 cocktails.
4: Then I can tell you what I had because I didn't discriminate.
1: Mm.
4: I had whiskey on the rocks. I had white wine. I had red wine. I had champagne.
0: Oh, yeah. So he wasn't lying.
4: I only had 2 beers. No. I promise you.
1: We've told you, stay in your lane. All right. You're a single fin man. Just stay
4: Woke up at 7:30 and did 3 hours of Auskick.
1: Beautiful.
4: That's where the voice went. Bloody Auskick.
1: Yeah, that'll kill you. That will kill you. The only reason he's here, because you said saw to me yesterday at the end of the footy, and you said, you're on standby. Because our man's probably going to call.
5: You are.
1: And I went to bed thinking, no, he's that stubborn that he'll come in, even though he probably should have the day off with his voice. It was a great day of the footy for West Coast Eagles fans. That's a rare win. That's their third win
4: of
1: the season.
4: Very rare, very rare.
1: Very rare. And it's, I think when 36,000, as we said, last game of the weekend, people were going, all right, we'll go and check in. But you saw that the voice lifted at Optus.
4: Yeah, they did.
1: They were up and about.
0: Certainly not Xavier's voice.
1: No, his was the only voice not lifting.
4: No, mine did lift too.
1: Oh, there you go. Well, did it? Did it?
4: Leechy, that last quarter was awesome by me, to be honest.
5: You did finish strong.
4: I found something late.
1: Yeah. Hey, credit to Milan Murdoch. I thought he was fantastic. Shut down Lockie Whitfield and then kicked that goal at the end just to put the icing on the cake.
4: The 100-metre penalty we took the mickey out of.
1: Absolutely.
4: Milan chewing the fat with the umpires, never advised.
1: Not great. They got him for 2. And Harley Reid was brilliant. So they just updated him. I got told he got 34 disposals. They gave
4: that's
1: him
4: the best game.
1: That's how good he was. They gave him an extra one overnight. And so we gave him best on ground in the Channel 7
4: I think
1: call.
4: Everyone did, yeah. Did
1: yeah. And so when you get best on ground at the Channel 7 call, they give you a bag of meat, the Harvey Beef bag. Right?
4: So you get a bag.
1: You get a bag of meat.
0: You get a bag.
1: Bag of meat. And
4: you
1: it's
4: a big
1: delicious
4: bag.
1: Harvey beef. Good product.
4: How big is the bag?
1: It's probably, delicious. I don't know, like an esky sort of. Like an esky you'd take.
0: All kind of like steaks, single sausages,
1: roasts,
0: lamb.
1: All kinds. A bit of lamb. There's all kinds. It's called Harvey beef. I don't think they do Harvey lamb. It's just beef. It's beef stuff. But we did have 2 bags. So we gave one to Harley.
4: So just if they're listening, we'd love a bag in here too.
1: Sure, I'd love a bag of Harvey beef. So we gave
0: Harley beef, well.
1: Good one. So we gave Harley one of the bags of beef, but there was a second bag of beef.
4: Nice.
1: And Harley took off with one, and I said, well, what's happening with the second
4: one? So what was the second one for?
1: Well, good question. But I can tell you that it was pinched by a very, very famous WA footballer, an ex-footballer.
4: Oh. Okay,
1: it
4: so
1: may be part of the Channel 7 commentary team.
4: I know. Well, Lekka wouldn't.
1: Lekka was in the
4: Lekka's
1: team.
4: Lekka's got his
1: last
4: access
1: night.
4: To his own stuff.
1: He does. He
4: so can, it wouldn't be Lekka.
1: He's farming. So who else is in the team?
4: I've got no idea.
1: Well, the great Ben Cousins is in the team.
0: So
1: no one eats like Ben Cousins. This guy has the body of a Greek god, but this man eats. He was during the call. He's had a bag of Ritz. He's eating a sandwich during the call. He's eating a lamb shank. And then he's nicked off with the other bag of Harvey beef as well.
4: Was the other bag for him?
1: No, I think the other bag was just an extra bag.
4: So how disappointed were you that it just disappeared?
1: Well, I had my eye on the Scotch fillet, but he's not going to eat that anyway. It's too much fat in it. So. Yeah. Anyway.
4: So if Harvey Beef are listening, send some in here.
7: Because he took the bag. Okay. So coming
1: meat.
7: Up. Yeah.
8: This is Triple M Breakfast with Xavier Ellis and Katie Lamb. 92.9 Triple M.
4: Bang!
0: Wow! Oh, hang on.
4: That'll do.
0: I love this game.
7: Katie Lamb really does love this game. Katie leads 28-19 overall.
0: But that is a big lead.
7: Xavier Ellis did get the last win, I'm pretty sure. Yes.
4: Yeah, I think the last two, I reckon.
0: No, you didn't.
4: Oh, Friday Lions, I won. The Friday Lions, I won.
7: I love that Katie is absolutely 100% aware of the timeline of this game. Spin the wheel, please, Xavier Ellis. We've got a wheel. It's got a whole bunch of games on it. Whatever it lands on is the game that we play.
0: Oh, you're kidding.
7: It's rolling up to it again. It's
0: a Monday game.
7: It does feel like a quick draw. So quick draw rolls around again. So the way this works, I'll give you a category with a letter. Answer correctly.
0: Yeah.
7: Don't give me just a random.
4: And you've tightened it up this week.
7: I've tightened it up in the last time we played, so I'm going to keep it tightened up. Our first to three wins, we've got five categories, hopefully, for you. Here we go. First one. A drink ordered that makes the bartender judge you. Starting with
4: Sex on the Beach.
0: No.
7: I can't pay
0: that. Amaretto Sour.
7: Yeah, I'll pay that. You can't just go with A.
0: Because it's Sex
7: on the Beach. It's game.
4: I'll have A Sex on the Beach. That was the order.
7: No. Katie Lamb gets the point.
0: Yeah, it was a cocktail. Do you know what I thought it was going to be? It's Espresso Martini.
7: Appletini.
0: Yeah.
4: Aperol.
7: Aperol Spritz. Yeah. Question two. Something you find on a pub menu.
0: Oh, God.
7: Starting with S.
0: Steak sandwich.
7: Katie Lamb.
0: Woo!
7: 2-0.
0: Come on!
7: Come on, Dave,
0: lift. Are you okay? Are you all right?
4: Come on. Yeah, I'm a bit off today. I am.
7: You're still a bit slow from Saturday night.
4: No, it's not even Saturday night. I just don't feel that great, but we keep going.
0: Stand up. Stand up. Get your juices flowing.
7: Katie, please don't say juices flowing and look at me when you say that.
0: Sorry.
7: Third one. Dave, you need this. An excuse to leave a bad date.
0: Oh.
7: Starting with D.
4: Doodle problems.
7: I mean, I'll pay that.
0: I was going to say the more aggressive D word.
4: Yeah, that's what I was going to say.
0: And I was going to can't work. So we were on the same wavelength there.
7: Number four.
4: Here we go.
7: Katie leads 2-1. Zave still needs this to stay alive. Something you find in the bathroom. Starting with T.
0: Tampon. Sorry.
4: That was the letter you're thinking.
0: Yeah. I was going to say, yes. And 1,000 apologies, or toothbrush, maybe.
4: I don't know whether we'll be replaying that after right now.
7: What are you apologising for, tampon?
0: Exactly. That's a womanly.
4: Matt still has one up his nose.
0: Matthew? Oh, no, he's just taking it out.
7: Okay. Put a point on the board, please. 29-19.
0: Did you say put a pot on the board? Put a point.
7: Point.
0: Jeez.
7: Katie leads. Oh, she's got a 10-point lead now. 29-19.
4: That's okay.
7: Is it?
4: Okay. I feel as though Matt needs to get outside the letters that Lamb would be thinking because she's too good now.
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4: What do you call it when you get a new coach and they always win when you get a new coach?
25: The new coach bounce.
4: Carlton Blues. And they got rid of our bossy and they ended up, ending an 8-game losing streak?
25: Yeah, they were 1-8. They won their very first game of the year and I didn't tip them. I bounced back and forward, idiot.
0: Lots of Fosball shout outs.
4: They're in fourth position, Manly. Fourth position.
0: They're just Manly fans everywhere at Suncorp Stadium across the weekend. Fosball!
4: Were they?
0: Fosball!
25: How did the Dargans go with the new coach bounce?
4: No, that's
25: today.
4: The only... They are so bad that they can't convert that into wins. I just want to talk about Cam Smith. Our Cam Smith, the golfer from Albany Creek. Have you seen him? He got rid of his coach last week, all right? Because he's been horrific. He has not been featuring in anything now for 2 years. He is one shot off the lead with about five holes to play at the USPGA.
25: So new coach bounce applies to golf as well.
4: Second, five under at the moment. Keep an eye on that. He might actually win something. Righto, let's get to big picture. The weekend's been a miserable failure. Lions, Reds, Titans, and we come to the Broncos yesterday afternoon. We are in the same place as we were last year.
1: It's okay.
25: That's good.
1: Yeah. So we can make a run home. Yeah. And we're don't very injured. We're very battered and bruised.
2: Oh, geez, they were battered yesterday. They just were bumped.
25: Has any team needed a bye more in the history of sport than the Broncos?
1: Let's have a look at it. The Broncos have got a bye, then they got the Dargans and the Titans. So they could, you know, go on, have a rest and then have a bit of a run. Lucky they never got 50 points put on them, because what's the stat?
25: No one's won a premiership after getting 50
2: put on them. A lot of losers walking around Brisbane this morning. Unless you're a Dolphins fan, hello boys, fins up.
25: Dolphins would have to be one of those teams to overcome the 50-point curse. Yeah. There's six
1: have they
25: teams
1: had 50 put on them?
25: Eels, Titans, Dolphins, Storm, Dragons, Tigers have had 50 put on them. So that's six. That's more than a third of the comp.
1: Can we get to them? But first, I want to talk Warriors fans. They took over that stadium. I think that was their heart. Was that a home game for the Warriors?
2: There was more Warriors fans there than there are a home team Broncos normally.
1: And every time, did you watch when they were doing the key matchups, the Warriors fullback? Huge cheer. Reece Walsh. I've never heard a boo like it. It was incredible how loud.
2: We played over there, remember? People so they hate that. Him.
25: I saw Mark bumped into Mardo at the footy yesterday. All three of us were out at Suncorp Centre. Bumped into Mardo, mate. He changes. He flip-flops teams, doesn't he?
2: Yeah.
25: Bloody in the second half.
1: I had
25: half,
1: a Dolphins listen. Cap and a Broncos shirt on.
25: And then listen to this in the second half.
3: Her love shines over my eyes.
1: Now listen. Did you hear? I got home in time to watch the end of the news last night, and they were saying, they said this, like there was so many Warriors fans there, and they made this claim.
5: You have to admire the passion of the New Zealand Warriors fans. They've no doubt been the loudest and proudest supporters we have seen this weekend, and now with a win over the home sides under their belt, they'll certainly be celebrating.
1: Shut up, love. Play the next bit.
5: They crossed the Tasman Sea to be here.
1: And they were so good. They did not cross the Tasman.
25: No, they didn't.
1: They came from Caboolture. They came from Goodnough. They came from Beanleigh. They did not cross the Tasman.
2: They came from Logan Central.
1: That's right.
25: I had this function that I was doing yesterday, and I said, is there a bloody tunnel from Coomera straight to Suncorp? And all of these wild boys went, Coomera, Upper Coomera, represent, bro.
1: Loving
25: it.
1: They have not hopped off a plane from New Zealand. That was 10 years ago.
2: I was a bit like you, Marto. I had my Dolphins jersey on Friday night.
1: Well done.
2: Then Corey was presented with a Broncos Powers jersey.
1: So you threw that on?
2: The 20-year reunion with his number on the back. So I wore that to the game yesterday because I don't have a current Broncos jersey myself. Anyway, I had a lot of Warriors fans giving me shit, saying, the Broncos, you suck. I'm like, I'm a Finns fan too. Oh. But one guy came up to me and he hugged me. He's like, it's all right, it's all right. And he was wearing a Warriors jersey. And he gave me a little hug. He said, it's all right, it's all right. Your team sucks. And then as he went to turn around and walk away, he lifted up his pants.
1: Ankle bracelet, tracking device.
2: He had dolphin socks on, and he said, but don't worry, because in my heart, I'm really a Dolphins fan, and he showed me his dolphin socks.
1: Isn't that beautiful?
2: So there's plenty of, fence sitters getting around at some
1: point. Oh, well, the thing is, and you'll feel sorry for them, they've had 3 days on the grog, the gout will be playing up like bloody hell today, so lucky.
6: Triple M Breakfast.
25: One of Australia's, no, I won't say one of, because it'll irritate him. I'll say Australia's most premier comedian of all time. You happy with that, Dave?
7: Yeah, most premier comedian. It just makes a lot of sense, as well as grammatically incorrect.
2: Or just simply Hughesy.
25: 7:30 tonight on 7 and 7 Plus. You're going to see him with Glenn and Mick and Celebrity Intervention. Let's have a quick listen.
6: Dave Hughes can depend on Glenn and Mick.
26: You did a gig once wearing
7: a nappy. So, yeah.
27: Wearing a nappy is not a stupid idea.
28: Have you done that? Do they work?
27: Yeah.
28: Give me a sec.
2: Have you got any tips and hints about wearing nappies for Marto? Because he's approaching that age.
25: Oh, come on.
7: This was not an age-related thing. And Marto, don't let them, age you out of existence. You're going to go do 120 and so am I. And if you need to wear some Depends along the journey, you just wear the Depends. You put them in the bin later and then you get on with night. So, nappies are fine. And I had gastro at the time. It was more for safety. So in case that wasn't me, that was pre-recorded, I hope.
25: Computer's actually not working.
1: Can I test your memory? Some of the best sledges you've had thrown at you while you're on stage?
7: Well, I had, we paid for your education. That was from my parents, so that was terrible. I mean, that was, I mean, I gave them free tickets. Just shut up and sit there. They came to a show where there was hardly anyone in the audience. And I said, is anyone here from overseas? And my mum's looking at me, and she looked around to the other three people in the room and said, you know where everyone's from, mate. So, yeah, because they were all from Australia, because no one had come who was not family members.
1: Yuzi, I'm like you. Nice. I've got some pretty ordinary teeth. Do they make fun of that?
7: Every time I post something on Instagram, you know, half the comments apparently from dentists saying, you know, you need to get them fixed.
25: People still said, I hate to bring it up, but the picture with the cigarette packets, you know, the...
2: Brian, the meme.
25: Do people still, they don't still send that to you now, do they?
7: After you just mention it, they're going to bloody say, yeah, I've got that thousands of times. So if you see like a cigarette warning packet, four of them put together and then it says Dave Hughes underneath, that is not me.
2: You copped
7: and
2: it.
25: It's cruel.
7: Yeah, it's cruel.
2: It's cruel.
7: Bloody cruel.
2: You copped it when you played that AFL match too. You had bones like dust, you know, like just brittle, just breaking.
7: The tofu bones. I was being mocked on the field while I was dying. So I'm on the. It's a charity match, Marto. I'm on the field. It's meant to raise money for, you know, the prostate cancer research, which affects people in my age group. Prostate cancer is an issue. Guys, can I get crass for a second? Apparently, men, if you want to keep your have the lowest chance of getting prostate cancer, apparently you're meant to. Do the thing 21 times a month.
2: We're on Triple M. You can say masturbate.
25: You can say wank.
7: I'm going to say ejaculate. I just said it.
25: Yeah. Nardo told me that once and the number kept creeping up. It started at 150 and then by the time he finished, Nardo got it up to 400 times a year.
1: 250 a year. Doesn't matter whether you're on your own or with somebody else, into it.
7: I'm just saying to all the partners of men out there, if you want them to live, you've either got to get involved or get out of the way, if you know what I mean. So we've got to get it done.
2: We are happy to get out of the way, Hughes. You guys go for it as often as you like.
25: Hey, Brisbane Comedy Festival as well. You're up here for that, Hughesy. BrisbaneComedyFestival.com.au. We've actually got a special guest in the studio right now who's a part of Brisbane Comedy Festival as well. Plenty of great comedians in town. Buy tickets to heaps of them, all of them. Go check them out. I'll just get this person to speak, and I wonder if you can identify who's in the studio with us, Dave Hughes.
7: Yep. Oh, g'day, Hughesy. What's going on? Are you well? Yeah. No, I get it. It's Thorno. The original Dave Hughes impersonator who, yes, is... If you are Dave Hughes, which I am, just be careful if he's on the bill before you, because his impersonation is, it's very well received. And then when you, the real thing, walk on stage, you look, see the look in the audience eyes, like, bring the fake one back.
8: No, that can come down. I'm the Timu version.
7: I'd like to thank you, the Aldi version, you're cheaper.
9: Mate, this is the second time this week I've been on a radio show impersonating you, Hughesy. I'm just following you around.
2: Well, we just accosted Dave. He was just lurking around the studios here. And we just said, what are you doing? Come in and hang out with us.
7: No, it happens a lot to Dave, but you know what? Whatever helps pay the rent, I don't care. I mean, the cost of living's crunching everyone. The Strait of Hormuz is shut, people.
25: Can you give us one of those sort of? The Strait of Hormuz.
8: Oh, the Strait of Hormuz has been crazy. Petrol prices are out of control. I'm furious.
25: Strait of Hormuz. Go see the Dave. See them both. 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
25: Remember we did that ridiculous show for the Naked Gun? There was a new Naked Gun movie came out with Liam Neeson.
29: Nice beaver.
30: Thank you. I just had it stuffed.
1: And it may be the greatest comedy movie ever.
25: Margo's eyebrows went up. There's a taxidermy beaver, by the way, Margo.
2: Just had it lasered.
1: I think...
25: not anything sus.
1: Wasn't she up the ladder?
25: Yeah, she's in the attic and he hands it down.
29: Nice
1: she's
29: beaver.
1: Up the ladder. He looks
25: up, just had stuff. Yeah. There's a bloke who got interviewed on stage. I've been sent this, I'm going to say, seven times by various people.
1: Six or seven times,
25: thank you.
1: Six, seven.
25: David Zucker is the name of the bloke. Marto, you would never have heard that name, but I'm telling you, he's one of your favourite people ever. He directed Naked Gun, Naked Gun 2.5, Naked Gun 33 and a 30. He did Airplane as well.
1: All the Leslie Nielsen movies.
25: All the ridiculous movies you love. Ooh. And I know there's a little bit of a fascination with Naked Gun on this show. We dedicated a whole show to it. O.J. Simpson is in Naked Gun. O.J. Simpson, the famous NFL player who then got embroiled in allegedly killing his ex-partner. Yeah, and then he got away with it.
1: Is he dead?
25: He's dead. He went to jail for...
1: Well, we can say he did it because dead men can't serve.
2: He was represented by Rob Kardashian, which then subsequently made the Kardashians famous.
25: He went to jail for trying to steal back his own merchandise in Vegas. There was some merch and he went to get it back off
2: him. That very long... Chase in the Bronco. Made the famous very Bronco.
25: Okay. I'm going somewhere with this. OJ Simpson, let's have a listen to OJ in The Naked Gun. Just let's have a listen to his acting here. He's in hospital in this scene and Leslie's trying to get
1: him. He couldn't act.
0: Boat. That's right, Nordberg, a boat.
25: Nordberg.
0: Now, when you're better, we'll go sailing together on a boat. We'll take a cruise just like last year.
3: Drugs.
4: Hey, nurse. Great, give this man some drugs. Quick, can't you see he's in pain?
3: No.
4: Give him a shot, quickly.
3: No. Heroin. Heroin, Frank.
0: Nordberg, that's a pretty tall order. You're going to have to give me a couple of days on that one.
25: Okay.
1: It's unreal.
25: So David Zucker, your man, Marto, the director, he's being interviewed on stage recently, and he got asked about O.J. Simpson, and he dirties up a little bit. I've listened to the questions, so the people in the audience said,
5: there's a bunch of questions here.
6: Okay.
5: Obviously, there's a bunch of people. Did O.J. do it? Did O.J. do it? O.J. Simpson thoughts?
25: Yeah, so there's...
5: Favorite O.J. Simpson memory?
25: Fascination with O.J. Simpson. And clearly, old mate Zucker, the director, wasn't happy with him being cast. He dirtied up a little bit. Have a listen to this.
6: I don't like to talk about O.J. I just don't like the whole subject. I'll just say this. The last time I saw him was at the rap party for Naked Gun 33 and a third. We said goodbye, we shook hands, I sold him my knife collection, and that's the last I ever saw.
25: I was panicking, like, how old was this going to be? And then he keeps going.
6: Actually, you know, when I think about it, you know, his acting was a lot like his murdering. He got away with it, but nobody believed him.
7: Triple M Breakfast.
1: A mate sent this. It's from the Moolumbah newspaper, which is down on the Tweed Coast.
2: Mm.
1: Penis stuck in spanner is the headline. And I'm going, this will be interesting. A man has been left red-faced after firefighters had to be called to hospital to remove a tool from his penis.
2: Right, so when you say spanner, there's the fork-looking end at one end and then there's the hole at the other end. Is that what you mean?
1: Yes, yes. So
2: he's tried to get a 12-inch.
1: Listen to this. The man became stuck after his penis swelled up in a ring spanner.
2: Oh.
1: And he was unable to remove it. So, yeah,
2: he's trying to use that as a hole or a penis ring?
25: Was he tightening it up?
1: As a penis ring style.
2: Or was he trying to measure how big it was?
1: Oh, have I got a 14 miller?
2: Tape measure for the length.
1: Can somebody just whip it out? If you're in your garage, you're not doing anything.
2: Ring spanner for width.
1: What's your girth? I've never measured mine.
25: I think he's got one of these and he was trying to tighten it up. Detachable. Was it getting loose?
2: Yeah.
1: The story goes on, but the reality is most blokes have measured how long it gets, but not many blokes measure the circumference, which is more important to girls, they tell me. Tweedhead's firefighters.
25: It is if you've got a small penis.
7: Triple M Breakfast.
2: Four kids is a lot of kids. And
1: too many. I reckon it's too many.
2: Too many, but turns out I've got a fifth child because a friend of ours, he is a photographer and he does a lot of the schools in and around southeast Queensland and beyond, and they do all the school photos. They go into the school.
1: He's not just hanging out on the road taking long-range movie photos. No, he's proper photographer.
2: Proper photographer, Kirby Studio.
1: Is it that time of year where all the photos get taken?
2: It's that time of year. And Jagger, being at a new school this year, normally... we get the sibling photos because they were all at one school together, but all the kids are a bit split up this year. I've got four kids at three different schools.
1: Oh,
2: and so I only have to worry about a sibling photo down at Jumper College where the two girls are. Anyway, I get a message from our mate Mick, and he says, I didn't realise Jagger had another sibling that wasn't Wiley,
1: a fifth
2: Memphis,
1: child,
2: or River. And I was like, what is he talking about? He sends through a photo.
25: Oh, no, Corey Parker love child.
1: Is there a Corey Parker love child?
2: Corey Parker love child.
1: He wishes.
2: No. There is a boy, however, at Jagger's school in his year level who he's mates with that looks very much like him, and they have been getting the comments because Jagger's at this new school.
1: Brothers.
2: That they're very similar looking. Are you guys brothers? Are you twins? What, you know, and they're like, no, we're just mates. Anyway, so they thought they'd be funny and take it upon themselves to get a sibling photo.
25: Now, they've got different last names. How would they, how they skirt
1: that's a
25: this?
1: That's a modern thing.
2: So you bring this up, Daniel, because the photographer who was doing the session questioned the same thing. Boys, what are your names?
1: But he knows you. The photographer knows you.
2: So he owns the business. Yeah. He's not out on the ground. He's got photographers that go out to schools and sports clubs. So this photographer has no idea who Jagger is. And Jagger and his little mate turn up to get their sibling photo and said that they're brothers. And the photographer says, all right, what are your names? And they give them their names. And he goes, but you got different surnames. And they go, yeah, our mum's a divorce and dad are divorced. Yeah, it's a very touchy subject. I took dad's name and he took mum's name.
25: Good. And then no more questions, right? Because it's like it's a personal issue.
2: It's a personal issue. No more questions. They both walk through. They get positioned as though they're in a sibling photo. And they walk away and think nothing of it. Then the boy that Jagger got the photo with must have told his mum and said, oh, it's so funny, mum. Jagger and I got a photo at school together today as siblings. She's then texts me. Then this the photographer owner has texted me and said, siblings. So what have I done? I've gone and bought the photo and I've got two copies of it, one for him and one for me.
1: I'd get a I'd still look at a DNA test.
2: very similar.
8: Triple M breakfast.
25: Some incredible footage getting around. You'll be seeing this all over your feeds today and all over the TV. Mid-air jet collision forces locked down at Idaho Air Force Base. I mean, there's a bit going on around the world. You would have think the US would be looking after their fighter jets, but two of them have run into each other, and all four of the airmen, the Navy have said, officially got out safe.
1: Oh, was this one of those air shows?
25: Boom, together, and then boom, four parachutes come out, jets explode. They're like 100 feet off the ground.
2: Incredible.
25: There's a fireball beneath them.
1: So imagine descending. Two pilots in each plane, all four coming down.
2: Parachuting
25: right,
2: down.
25: Right next to each other.
2: Somehow into the didn't fireball. Get tangled.
25: Yeah, into the, you'd be pulling hard on one of those parachutes.
1: Oh, look out.
25: Dodge the fireball. And just while we're on America, actually, I've got a little bit more Donald Trump here for you. That was by air. This is Trump talking about by sea.
2: Has he come to a peace deal with Iran yet? Is he opening the Strait of Hormuz?
25: No, it's still double closed. Iran got it closed and America said, you're going to close it? No, no, we're going to close it. So it's double closed still.
1: He's home from China though, isn't he? He's over that.
25: Who would know, mate? Yeah. Who knows? It's top secret. Classified, I can't tell you.
1: Yeah.
25: Now, if I said to you drugs coming into the country by sea, what would I be saying? By sea?
2: Through a boat.
1: By
2: through
1: boat.
2: A boat.
25: Trump, for some reason, I don't know if this is him, his mental health or acuity degrading or something, but he thought there would be confusion around that. You two got that instantly. By sea would mean by boat.
2: By boat.
25: He thought I'd better explain that.
9: Oh. Drug traffic coming into our country is way down. And by ocean, by the water, you know, a lot of people say, what do you mean by sea? Is it sea like vision? No, it's the SEA. But it's down 97%.
2: Not by C, A, B, C, not C the letter, not C with your eyes, C with the ocean.
1: Wow, he's the most powerful man in the world. It sounds like you're talking to someone at the bowls club.
2: Explaining it for his people who may be a little bit challenged.
1: Really?
2: Perhaps.
1: Americans.
25: No,
1: challenged?
25: I think it's been explained to him. Now, Donald, when I say by C, I mean by this.
2: He's repeated it.
1: Not by vision.
25: It's Triple M.
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1: Can I offer a sociological perspective on what we've just witnessed at Magic Round over the weekend?
2: Oh, sure.
1: I've been going to rugby league for quite some time. I started being a ball boy on Lang Park for West Panthers back in 1970. I went to the first State of Origin.
2: Wow.
1: I went to the first Broncos game. Went with my mate yesterday. We went to the first Broncos game together. I love rugby league. What I saw, what I have seen in the last 2 years has been an absolute, a real change round. And I'm not talking about the six again and how Volandis is trying to make the game better, but he's actually making it worse.
25: Do you need your back in my day intro? Because this could be the first time we get
2: the
25: music.
2: Have
25: this,
2: you got the heart? Yeah.
1: I'm getting,
27: Let's go back 70 million years.
1: No. I'm corking present.
25: Okay.
1: What I've seen. Okay, so I've seen it all. In the last few years, I've never seen so many chicks wearing jerseys.
2: Or just chicks interested in footy.
1: Yeah, that's one.
2: One.
1: Is it Reese Walsh? I'm not sure.
2: I think definitely social media, and I think definitely...
1: Wearing jerseys is what I want to talk about.
2: Yeah.
1: Because...
25: There's a whole women's comp now. That's a recent invention too.
1: No. Like I don't mean jerseys and playing. I mean the fans. Like, guys always wore jerseys. What we've witnessed over the weekend is the greatest collection. I've been to every single Rugby World Cup, okay?
2: Mm.
1: That's the other occasion where everyone wears jerseys because they're all from different places and they want to identify themselves.
25: Yeah.
1: But for a three-day event, there's never been, there's nothing else like this anywhere in the world, I don't think, as far as I can pay.
2: World Cup?
1: What, World Cup what?
2: Like Soccer World Cup, they love a jersey, don't they?
1: Yeah, not bad.
25: Rugby, yours co does it very well. Rugby Sevens tournaments, they love it.
1: Yeah, but they dress up in stupid stuff.
2: The thing that I've noticed about, and over the weekend as well, Marto, because I saw a lot of young girls wearing jerseys, the alteration to the jersey.
1: What do you mean?
2: Jerseys are not very flattering or very sexy.
1: That's right.
2: They're pretty boxy.
1: They're like girls who wear footy shorts. There's it's not nice.
2: There's no real shape to them. So there's a lot of tucking into the bra, so the little bit of the midriff hangs out.
1: Okay. The jersey tucked into the bra.
2: The jersey tucked up into the bra.
1: So what if Payne Haas did that?
2: The torso gets out. I saw cutting of the jersey just below that mid-sponsor.
1: We used to do it because you'd buy the jerseys and they'd have long sleeves and you'd cut them off before the game and stuff.
2: Yeah. Cutting it so it was cropped so you could still see the midriff. Because if you're wearing a pair of baggy jeans, like the girls like to wear these days, and then a baggy jersey, not very sexy.
1: You want to show something off.
2: So there's a lot of alterations happening.
1: Right. It's so much easier for girls now because, what are you going to wear? You're going to wear that top or that top or that top or that top. It is such a good thing. Mm. You just put a jersey on. You're like us. That's what we do. We've got a pair of strides, covered footwear or thongs, and then just your jersey on top. And now girls are going, Jesus, I see the whole thing. It saves me an hour. And you know what it says to me as a bloke? If I was looking for a girl, I'd go, do I want a high maintenance? And you see them there walking around the footy.
2: Well, that was me Saturday because I didn't have a jersey to wear on the Saturday. Friday night, I had my Finns jersey on. Sunday, Broncos jersey. Oh, Saturday, no team to support. Yep. So I wore a nice dress. And everyone looked at me like I was a fish out of water. Geez, you're dressed up for the footy.
1: All right. So all you young girls are going, I can't find a bloke, what should I do? Here's my advice from Marto. Put a jersey on because that says, that just cries out in neon lights, low maintenance. Yep. And what do blokes want? Blokes have got a choice. Hello, I can go high maintenance or I go low maintenance.
2: That's going to cost me a lot. That's not going to cost me much and she's going to come to the game
1: with
2: me.
1: And she's going to be like my bloke. Second date I had with my wife and I'm still married until all these years later. Yeah, second date.
25: First night shaggers.
1: She had a pair. Yeah, there was a shagging first night. But second date, I pop over, she's wearing toweling shorts and I immediately went, low maintenance.
2: So first night, she brings you a rum.
1: Yeah.
2: Second time, rum, and towelling shorts. Incredible stuff. What a love story.
1: I'm just telling you, girls, stay low maintenance. Blokes aren't impressed by dressing up.
25: Ladies,
2: we dress up for other girls. We don't dress up to impress other women.
25: You're
2: wearing
25: Ugg boots today. Because there's no other girls around this office. Ladies, if you want to snag yourself Greg Martin, you know the secret formula now. Towel shorts, get a rum, and a footy jersey.
26: Triple M Breakfast.
25: Are we the cultural centre of the world or is it, where's Eurovision on? Vienna. Vienna, the cultural
1: centre. We were the sporting capital of the world. Yeah. But
2: We are the most decorated fourth place getters of all time. The Matildas did it in the World Cup. Fourth place, they get a mural. Delta Goodrum has taken out fourth at Eurovision Song Contest.
1: So are you saying Vienna. A statue of Delta?
2: We need a statue of Delta. Get her.
1: And Daniel Ricciardo, he came fourth more than any other driver in Formula One history. He needs a statue.
2: They did a very funny little gag when Australia got through to the grand final. Yeah. It's Australia, not Austria. You know, we're different.
25: Oh, hilarious. Yeah,
1: was that the gag?
2: That was the gag.
25: That's good.
2: Yeah. But no.
1: Bulgarian victory over Jew?
2: I believe so. Yeah, we got a bit of the audio from the Bulgarian.
1: It was this pretty good. Like, have you seen the chick?
25: It sounded like Cam Munster's pub, the new pub last night. Holy!
2: Wait till she actually sings, though. Wait, ready? Here she comes.
1: Here she comes. You're on Triple M, let's remember.
2: Israel?
1: Over Jew. Well, right. Australia's not allowed to win.
2: No.
25: Surely not.
2: Technically,
1: because,
2: we're not Euro.
1: Because what happens the next year? They'd have to have Eurovision in Australia and they'd all find out, it's a long way away.
2: Yeah, it's not really in Europe.
1: And Israel, they couldn't win that.
2: Well, they're in the middle of a war.
1: No, but if Israel won, they would have to have Eurovision in Israel next year, and then Israel would bomb every. It'd be the end of Eurovision, which would be a good idea.
2: So the winner is Bulgaria.
25: If we won, you made the hilarious Austria joke. Can we promise them if Australia win, have it in Austria?
2: Yeah,
25: you don't have to come. Oh, that's when you
1: our
25: can.
1: Our other country.
25: Our mates over there, the European Australia. You can just have it on there. There's a Eurovision update for another year.
1: Is Delta okay?
2: Well done, Delta. Look, she was actually iconic. Like, her vocals are ridiculous. Yeah. She was being levitated in the air. She had a harness on. She had that big, heavy dress. She had all the hair, the wind machine.
1: She should have won.
2: Lights,
1: it was so bad. She should have won.
2: And her vocals, she nailed it. So that's not bloody well done.
1: It's not what Eurovision is about, is it?
2: Not the best that Australia's ever done at Dami Eurovision. Him, of course, Dami Im 10 years ago, 11 years ago.
1: Who'll ever forget?
2: She got second.
1: Who'll ever remember?
0: Triple M Breakfast.
2: It seems Gordon Tallis has finally had a bit of a sit-down interview with Brent Reed to talk about...
1: He works with Brent Reed.
2: He talks about his relationship with the Broncos, and the headline reads, Gordon Tallis declares Broncos relationship over until current administration is gone.
1: Oh.
2: And he's quoted saying, I don't like the way in which they've taken the club, the current administration.
25: Which is a tough one for Gordy because the club...

0: Titans.
1: With the Titans.
0: Losing.
1: If Gordon Tallis ever offers you any financial advice, I wouldn't be taking it based on the Titans.
0: Well, what about the advice of a doctor? You know, we've done Doctor Not a Doctor. We've had Anthony Mundine on the show before talking about his recommendations as a GP, which he's not, of course. But Gordon Tallis, when they sat down, he added salt to his sparkling water.
2: I read that quote. He reckons what all
0: it gives you all the vitamins you need. He reckons
1: salt and
0: that's
1: mineral
0: just a bit
1: water.
0: Of sodium and some carbonated water, mate. You need a bit more than that. But anyway, and then he goes on to order. He talks about protein and the importance of protein, and we see a lot of protein chat lately. How important it is, particularly for aging women like myself who are menopausal. You know, the depletion of muscle
2: doctor,
0: at this
2: not
0: time.
2: Not a doctor. Here we go.
0: You know, and he sits down and he ordered the 400-gram steak, Angus steak, and then said, we need a bit of extra protein because 400 grams of pure red meat is not enough. Get an egg on top of that, please. I need to get a fried egg.
1: Check you. What's your daily recommended intake of protein? I think it's covered by a steak.
0: Mm.
2: It's about double your body weight in grams.
1: What's
2: as in 80 kilograms, you go to grams, 160 grams.
0: Well, this is his order. 400 gram pro-brew with side of honey carrots and greens. And then a fried egg on top for good protein. He said he also opted for the horseradish, seeded mustard on the side, washed down by a tall glass of acai.
2: Boring old article. Come on. I'm with him on the egg, though, on the steak. I'm happy with that, Cordy.
1: I like the tall glass of acai. Sounds nice.
0: I think that's got all the minerals you need in it, doesn't it? Yeast.
1: Interesting.
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6: Well, Delta Goodrum's placed fourth at Eurovision, a competition we have no business being in, but we'll take fourth place. She did it. I actually thought she was fantastic. Her voice.
7: Is her song good?
6: It is good. It's.
8: What's it, a new song?
6: I think it's a pre-existing song. I thought I'd heard
7: it
6: before.
7: Well, you've got to write a new song for Eurovision.
6: Well, maybe it is brand new.
8: Is that one of the rules?
7: Yeah, they're all original songs,
9: I think so, yeah.
6: I'm just not sure if they have to be, if you're allowed to play them a little bit beforehand to give them a little bit of PR, or you perform it live on the night, like no one's ever heard it. But this is a little clip of it. Gets up on the stage, she looks stunning. Like, she's an immaculate creature.
7: Yeah.
6: She plays piano, she did a classical little interlude.
7: Right.
6: She goes up on a big tall thing that shoots her up in the top. And then she came forth, and this was the winner.
10: I'm absolutely.
7: Oh, sorry. So, this is Bulgaria.
6: Yeah.
7: It's called Bangaranga.
6: Is
7: Read
6: it?
7: Into that what you like.
6: Is it?
7: Yeah.
6: Do you know what? That.
8: Well, I can see him bopping, going
6: this is
8: hard
6: thing.
8: To that.
6: I don't think that's a better song than Delta's, but I can hear how that would be like a viral earworm sort of song.
7: Yeah, because a heap of 10-year-olds voted, obviously.
6: Yeah. Yeah, put that on. It's on TikTok.
8: Don't you like rave party?
7: Oh, come on. How can that be the best song?
8: Oh, they'll be into it.
7: Yeah.
6: Get about seven drinks in here and I can see you on the dance floor with a whistle. Just going off.
8: Bangaranga.
6: Yeah.
7: Try, buddy. 107 drinks.
9: Who's on board?
8: That'll be before the port.
6: Yeah.
8: Home game.
6: Yeah.
8: Bangaranga. Yeah. Bangaranga.
6: Yeah. Every time Jason Horne Francis kicks a goal, that's what plays. Yeah.
8: Right. Hey, you know what? I'd be singing Bangaranga if I knew I'd part of this $3 billion that's in bank accounts. Australians have forgotten that they've got money in banks. Someone's got $1.3 million in a bank account and they don't even know.
7: You're joking.
8: $3 billion of forgotten money in old bank account shares and things like that.
7: Wow, that's a lot, isn't it?
8: Yeah, so absolutely you should go and check it out just in case you've...
6: Surely there's like names and addresses attached to these accounts. Wouldn't the establishment reach out? Or?
8: No, I don't think they really want them to probably get it.
6: It's probably true. Oh, no, we'll take care of it. That's fine.
8: Yeah, it'll just sit
6: there. I mean,
8: you've
6: been dead for 50 years, but that's
8: it. Yeah, so go and check. Check it out online and you might have a little bit of cash
6: around. Find the $50 in the pocket
8: you've
6: last year.
8: The cost of living crisis could be solved.
6: Mm.
7: Hey, what about the flash flooding over the weekend? There were suburbs literally underwater.
11: It was a monster deluge few saw coming. The streets of Adelaide transformed into rivers last night when a rain bomb slammed into the city. Up to 30 millimetres fell in under an hour, flooding major roads and catching motorists off guard, many lucky not to be stranded. In Victoria Square, Tasting Australia organisers ordered everyone to take cover, with lightning posing an immediate danger.
7: Yeah, belted down.
6: Wild.
8: Yeah, one of the guys living out in the eastern suburbs had a tree hit by lightning, smacked it in half. Fell down.
6: Isn't that crazy?
7: All right, I've got another song for you as well in overnight news. So the World Cup soccer isn't far away.
8: When is that? Middle of the year?
7: July, I reckon. And Shakira has recorded this.
12: New from the day you were born, here in this place, you belong.
6: I gotta say, I like that.
8: Gotta go up a bit.
6: Wherever one. She has objectively the weirdest voice in the world.
7: Yeah.
6: She's like Kermit the Frog sound, don't you think?
8: A little bit.
6: Like there's something.
8: It needs a punchline at some point.
6: You're
8: song,
6: right.
8: Doesn't it?
6: It's missing something.
7: Mm.
8: I can see all the people dancing at soccer with it. But
6: yeah.
8: I like the bloody Eurovision one.
7: Bangaranga.
8: I reckon I'll be playing this in my joint. I can see him in the lounge room with all the kids.
6: I can see Tommy Ricciuto.
8: I can see budgies in cages dancing to that.
7: I don't think that's who it's aimed at.
8: They can go, can't they?
5: Jazz and Dipper. Down the back. Shields Jewellers. 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Unbeatable prices. Just like me footy tips. Never wrong. Good on you, Shields.
8: Oh, she joins us every week. It's Port Adelaide's biggest fan and Dit's second cousin, Shazza Dipmar. Shaz, a 25-point loss to Port against the Suns up in Darwin. What happened?
9: It was a bloody heat that killed us, Roo. I mean, it was hot, moist, slippery conditions in the top end. But I tell you what, the Suns kicked 5 in the second term in a row. It was dry as a dead dingo's donger in Shazza's bottom end.
7: Yeah, right. Yeah, fair enough. Hey, what about, did you see the Crows' huge win on Saturday against North Melbourne? How about the Crows' form, Shaz?
9: Bro, you would have had a busy weekend, surely. Flat out booking flights to Melbourne for the grand final.
8: Yeah. Lids on.
9: No, Crows fans ripped the lid off when Tex Walker kicks goals at training, so I can only imagine. Lids currently on its way to Jupiter.
8: Did you miss the 3,000 shows party? That was a bit of a shame for you.
9: It was. They wouldn't let me in, Roo, something about problem gambling, history of violence, but you did get me on loudspeaker at the party, and I wanted to congratulate Loz, but she actually didn't get to celebrate that day. She gets to celebrate tomorrow because we've calculated, according to how many shows she slept through, she's currently at 2,999.
7: Right.
9: This means tomorrow's the day. Mm. Hey, you going to celebrate, Loz? Mm. 3,000 shows? A special broadcast from your bedroom? I thought maybe. Triple M. Breakfast in bed with Loz.
7: Yeah.
9: Bang. Take that, you lazy. And by the way, did I hear you guys drop a big rumour about Peter Malinauskas last week that he could be the next CEO of the AFL? Was that true?
8: Yeah, Ditz dropped that one last week.
9: Yeah, I thought he already worked for the AFL. Isn't that why we keep getting all those bloody events? What's going on? We do so much with that. I mean, if we had a special SA-themed rounds, if he was up there, you know, Algal Bloom round, Hobart round, Ramping round, personal favourite, Chris Dittmar round. What? A lot of sponsors on that round.
7: All right.
9: Yeah. Again, care chairs, Volkswagen, Full and Funerals, Keith, Viagra.
7: That's right. Yeah, all right. Yeah, move on. Now, did you see Carlton win after sacking their coach, Michael Voss?
9: Drama and emotion after sacking always gets the boys over the line. Mm. The data shows it.
7: Yeah.
9: You know what it's like? It's like the time I dropped Wayne. I dropped him one night, and then later that night, he won the meat tray at the Alberton Hotel.
8: Oh, really?
9: You were there. I mean, I was that jealous. He was getting all the attention, so I got back together with him. I just couldn't resist one big chili cheese Kransky. And the meat tray was delicious too.
8: That's enough from you, Shazza.
7: Wind her down.
10: It's rude. It's a Loz.
9: Down the bow.
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15: Did you learn something?
16: What did we learn?
17: What did we learn?
8: We talked about the flooding in Adelaide over the weekend, but we've been talking a lot about farmers and how up against it they've been with the Iran war and diesel prices being through the roof. Will they even get diesel to be able to plant their crops? And then we also spoke a lot about fertiliser prices being through the roof as well, and they've had to have so much more money or spent so much more money just getting their crops in. Well, they had a weekend to remember on the weekend, a great start to their season all over South Australia, from Ceduna that had 75 millimetres down to Port Lincoln that had a heap. Up in Port Augusta, they had 40 mils up there. The Riverland, where it's hardly rained for 3 years, had between 25 and 45 millimetres as well. So there would be farmers out nude singing in the rain over the weekend, because I spoke to a mate of mine over at Kimber, which is a marginal area as well, and they just said it's basically like money in the bank getting a big rain at this time of year. So you can imagine you did sit in your, or Loz, in your situation. If you normally it costs $500,000 to plant a crop, this year it's probably cost $1 million. So you have to find an extra $500,000 from somewhere after not getting a good crop last year and the panic that's in their lives until you get a rainfall like that. So everyone, there'll be a lot of people with smiles on their faces over regional South Australia at the moment. So
6: that's awesome.
8: Very good weekend for rain.
6: Now, Bitcoin and all of those coins is just an elusive thing to
8: me.
6: Cryptocurrency. I watched I didn't watch the whole thing, but I was watching a podcast about it last night, about a guy who's very suspicious about it being a massive Ponzi scheme, and there are lots of things in it. And he said that something that's happening a lot in Bitcoin and lots of cryptocurrencies, something called wash trading, because it's not attached to a physical thing. It's not like attached to a product that you can hold or touch or
8: a bar of gold.
6: Yeah. They do something called wash trading, which is where a person will have their Bitcoin, their money, their cryptocurrency, and then they'll create another account, they'll sell it to themselves, and then they'll buy it back off themselves, and then they'll sell it to themselves over and over again, increasing the value of that thing. Mm. And it's illegal. But they said that up to 90% of cryptocurrency this is happening with to create market manipulation. It is just and so much of it is used for black market trading, like a lot of it.
7: Mm.
6: So I'm just like, this unregulated, crazy world of cryptocurrency just blew my mind. I learned a lot about it, won't go into it, but the wash trading thing blew my mind. Just the sort of some bloke sitting there eating chips in his basement, selling himself Bitcoin back and forth. And back to me, and back to me.
8: And then he's hope one day you can sell it to someone
6: exactly.
8: else.
6: But, and you never sell. But, it was a very fascinating documentary.
7: Mm, confusing
8: stuff.
7: They won't
8: like doing that in Australia now, because they have to play higher capital gains.
6: Well, there you go.
8: Every time they do it.
6: Yeah. Yep, no more wash trading for you.
7: No. So knock it off.
8: Do it in New Zealand.
7: Right, mine's from
6: wash trading.
7: You're a wordsmith, Loz.
6: Mm-hmm.
7: So mine's from the English language. This has kept me awake over the weekend.
6: Oh, my God.
7: All right. What I learned, 4 words, month, orange, purple, and silver. No other word rhymes with those 4 words.
6: Silver.
7: And I've tried and tried. You know when someone says that, so I go, yeah, there must be. I've been laying awake thinking of purple. What other word rhymes with purple?
8: Say all those words again.
7: Month. Find a word that rhymes with month in the English
8: language. One that nearly rhymes with a sort of a month. Going.
7: Nearly rhymes?
8: Oh, it's a dirty word, but that's right. Don't worry. Month, silver.
7: Purple.
8: Purple.
7: Orange.
8: I'm going to try Orange. Throughout the whole show.
7: There you go. By 9 o'clock, I want a word that rhymes
8: I'm
7: with
8: sure they
7: those.
8: Don't, because otherwise you wouldn't have said it.
7: There you go. That's what I learned over the weekend.
8: That's good. There you go.
7: Keeping me awake.
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31: And you could win an easy $250.
8: Yes, we've got a couple on the line here. Let's head down to Christie's Beach. G'day, Aaron. How's your day going?
32: Oh, it's going fantastic. How about yours?
8: Yeah, very, very well. I just reading online. You've been doing night shift, have you?
32: Yeah, I work for the Chet Pallet Company. I just fix pallets all night. It's nothing interesting, but
8: yeah. Well, there's nothing wrong with that.
32: Ah, it's good fun, actually. I love the team.
7: What would you do with some cash?
32: I got to ask. I think I'll just take the missus out to dinner.
7: Nice.
32: I
7: mean, good on you. Well done.
8: Sometimes you just got to splash a bit of money on yourselves and keep life happy.
6: Yeah.
7: All right, Aaron, you're up against Joanna from Parra Hills West. Good morning, Joanna.
33: Hello, how are you?
7: Good, thank you. What would you do with the money?
33: I'd buy my son some driving lessons.
7: Driving
8: lessons? Does he need them, or do you just have to tick the box to get the license?
33: A bit of both.
8: Bloody expensive, isn't it?
7: How much is a driving lesson?
33: It depends what instructor you get, but the one I'm looking at, I think, is about $140 an hour.
7: Okay.
8: Wow. And I'm not having to go at the instructors here, by the way, but it's a lot of cost for a parent to get kids qualified these days.
7: Well, they've got to earn a living. They're not going to do it for nothing.
8: I said it's not them. I'm telling the government makes you do it. Like, we never had driving lessons. Nah.
6: Yeah, but do we... Have you seen teenagers drive? Do you want them with less training?
33: Yeah, they need them. They definitely need them.
6: Yeah, these kids, I don't know.
8: Why can't the parents do it?
7: That's what used to happen.
6: They're working. Both mum and dad are both working now. Oh, you honestly used to. You have a person at home with you all the time that you could go. Mm. I mean, my mum put a helmet on when I got in the car with her. And
7: we're blindfolded.
6: Yeah.
8: All right. Anyway. Right. Battle of the sexes. You ready to go, everybody?
6: Yep. Let's do it.
32: Yeah,
8: all right. First of three.
7: Your name is your buzzer.
8: Lifelines.
7: You got a lifeline.
8: Yeah, nice and loud. That. Here we go. Question number one. Which gender is more likely to initiate a breakup?
33: Joanna.
7: Yes, Joanna.
33: Females.
7: Yes.
4: Yeah. Well,
5: do they?
4: 70% of divorces filed by women.
6: Yeah.
4: Mm. That's sick of this shit.
7: They just break our hearts all the time.
6: You slowly disengage from the relationship and leave us with no choice. Mm-hmm. How many holes are played in a standard round of golf?
33: Joe.
7: Yes, Joe.
33: 18.
7: Well done. 2-0.
6: She's on it.
8: You're right there.
7: All right. Come on, Aaron.
8: Yeah, yeah. I know you've been up all night, mate.
6: Come on.
8: Up.
7: Question 3. What colour is the Tiffany & Co. signature box?
33: Joe.
7: Oh, for the win, Joe. Oh.
33: Teal?
7: Yeah. I think it's a teal blue.
6: Yeah.
7: Or it's a greeny teal blue.
33: Greeny teal,
6: in that aqua.
7: Close enough.
8: How would you
7: Good on you, Joe. Oh, I go there all the time.
4: Of course he knows that. Yeah.
7: When I'm not going to Shields, when I'm not going to Shields Jewelers, I might pop in, you know.
8: Pop in the Tiffany's. Our women are just nailing it.
6: I know.
7: Dominating.
6: We're going to have to start giving the boys a head start.
7: Yeah. Well done, Joe.
4: Like a handicap.
6: Well done, Joe.
8: All right.
33: Thank you.
8: Hope your son,
33: thank you, everyone.
7: Yeah, good luck with
8: those. Your
7: son
8: improves his driving.
6: Yeah. Everyone watch out for Joe's son. He's out on the road. Right.
33: Yeah, he really needs to.
8: Good on you, Joe. And well done, Aaron, for taking part.
6: We were just talking before about the listener app and how your mate, Rue, where was he?
8: He was in Streaky Bay.
6: Streaky on the tractor?
8: He is in Streaky Bay.
6: He is, and he's listening on the listener app. And I said, still blows my mind. I don't really know how, does it go down a wire? Is it through the air? Like, how do you receive a signal? Invisible currents going through the air. It just blows my mind. And there was a reel or a TikTok I saw the other day, a woman named Charlie Stewart. She was in a similar boat, and she threw out a few things that just still, at her age, still blow my mind.
9: My name's Charlie, I'm 22 years old, and this is a list of everything that I don't understand. Cameras and photos. How am I taking a photo that's now on my screen? You just captured that moment and it's there. World debt. Who are we in debt to? Is there another planet we're in debt to? But the UK alone is currently in £2.9 trillion worth of debt. To who? Cruises, like a cruise boat. How are you floating? If I get the water, why am I sinking? CDs, DVDs and records. How can a whole movie be on a disc?
7: Yeah,
6: she's
7: good question.
6: Right.
8: Yeah.
6: Planes still blow my mind.
7: Yeah.
6: Whenever we
7: I don't want to think about it.
6: Whenever we take off, I go, obviously it's happening. So it's, there is, you know, the aerodynamics and all that shit. It's real. But how in the effing Jeff and hell is this real? And I always think about the time traveler who comes from the 1800s to now.
7: Mm.
6: And we've got TVs and electric self-driving cars. I mean, a car would send that man into cardiac arrest. Like, where we're at now, there is so much technology that is so far beyond what the average brain can process, and we just accept it. We just go, well, I'll never know, and I just, you know, you just get on with it.
7: Well,
6: but it's
7: as
6: every
7: simple
6: now and
7: as
6: then,
7: flicking a switch and the light comes on.
6: I know, and it's instant.
7: How?
6: Instant. I know. You were talking about record players before in the groups.
7: Yeah.
6: With a needle?
7: A needle.
6: What? And that makes...
7: A noise comes out of it.
6: Yeah.
7: It's music.
6: And the fact that we can listen to, like, Kurt Cobain's voice, even though he's been dead for decades, you can listen to him anytime you want.
8: Yeah, yeah.
6: With a CD, and it's on there. But you have
8: sending
6: to...
8: sending an email.
6: Yeah,
8: or
6: wild.
8: Like a message.
6: Yeah. Remember when we used to have the noises when the... And it was almost like that made sense to me because it was like, oh, we're getting a signal come in, you know. That kind of gave it a bit more, it was a bit more tangible then. And now it's just like straight on your phone, immediately, instant bank transfers. I can send someone $5,000... like, and they immediately have it in their phone. You used to have to, like, go to the bank, get cash out, drive it, drop it off, you know, and now it's like flick of the fingers. Yeah. It's crazy.
7: But even go back, your mum and dad were spies in the military. Moore's code.
6: I know.
7: Mean, sending Moore's code back in World War II or whatever.
6: How do they tell when one word letter ends and the other one begins?
7: There you go.
6: Because all that's just beeping.
7: Good question.
6: And, yeah.
8: Wi-Fi, internet, how does that work? Yeah.
6: Crazy.
7: I don't know.
28: Triple M. Dave Hughes recently returned from the celebrity jungle, where he was working on his dad bod.
10: I just want one summer where I take my shirt off and I go, yeah, that's what I'm talking about.
28: That sounds like a celebrity who needs an intervention. Please welcome to Triple M Breakfast, comedian Dave Hughes.
7: Hughesy, on tonight on Celebrity Intervention. Hughesy, isn't it great when you know that in a nation like ours, all you've got to say is Hughesy, and everyone knows who we're talking about.
5: Yeah, well, look, most people do, but not everyone goes. So, and I still get asked for, when I order a coffee, some barista will go, and your name is? It's just a really...
6: Oh.
5: It hurts. Sometimes I say, and your name was. No, it still is, guys. It still is.
6: Don't you know who I am?
5: Oh, it is. They really don't like that question.
7: All right.
5: Well, they actually do. They like saying, no, I don't.
7: Now, Glenn and Mick's Celebrity Intervention, what sort of things are we going to cover tonight?
5: Well, they get my family on to throw me under the bus, so and they're so glad to do it, just to come on and kick the guy who has provided them with the life they've become accustomed to.
7: Yeah.
5: Like, I didn't have options. Like, I couldn't just rack off. So they need to be very careful, my family, the way they're talking about me. It's shocking. Shocking.
6: I feel like this is the ultimate moment for the families of comedians, though, because, you know, comedians get to go on stage and tell one side of the story over and over again to the whole country, private, intimate details, embarrassing stories about their kids. The kids have no right of reply. Wife has no right of reply. And now you're going to cop it. And do they come in hard?
5: They do come in hard, and they do get a right of reply. My family came to my festival show this year, and, you know, they had every chance to heckle if they wanted to. Just yell out. Just yell out, guys. And my son afterwards, that was a disgrace, and he just stormed off, you know, like a real storm.
7: Wouldn't
5: off
7: be good, though, during a show when someone yells out, hey, Dad.
6: Yeah, shut up, Dad.
7: Yeah, Dad, that's not fair.
5: I remember when my parents came to my show once and my mum heckled, we paid for your education. So that was a terrible heckle.
7: Tonight, does the family throw anything at you that you kind of didn't see coming?
5: Not really. Look, my daughter walks out and then, like, gives me a handshake like we just met. Do you know what I mean? And that's, like, all about me being a workaholic and, you know, just avoiding them. I'm not avoiding them. I have to leave the house to work, you know, and sometimes I have to go to Adelaide for 5 weeks. You know what I mean? You know, I just have to do it. I don't want to do it. I have to do it.
8: Now, you don't have to make a comeback. Did I read you're making a football comeback, Hughesy, or did I get that wrong?
5: I did. I played on Saturday and, so I'm talking to you from hospital, to be honest. but, I got through the game. It's a Division 3 game and there was thought someone's going to be a hero here. But, I've managed to survive that. But I'm thinking about the Legends game. They've asked me to do that again, and I did it last year. And you know what the best thing about it? When I did my show in Adelaide during the Fringe, the first night, I printed my own footy cards and I said to the crowd in the Gardens of Unearthly Delights, anyone want a footy card, just see me after the show. First person in line, Andrew McLeod. Guys, Bungie!
7: Yes.
5: Macca. First person in line with his lovely family. It was such a joy to get to know him during the last Legends game. Yeah,
6: he's
5: a great guy. Oh, his arms are just out of control aren't they? Is that
6: Hughesy,
5: CGI?
6: You broke a rib or two in that game.
5: Five.
6: Didn't you? Five
7: and a punctured lung.
6: I had a few too many Chardonnays in Melbourne recently and ate shit over a tram line and cracked just one rib. And I'm telling you, I was in a world of pain for a good month and I'm still struggling to sleep on that side of my body. How's the recovery, like, genuinely this far down the track? Like, are you okay?
5: I am okay. Although I did sneeze this morning and it hurt. So that's like 7 months later. So for the first couple of months, I couldn't sneeze. It was like I had I was like, I cannot sneeze. I'm just going to explode. Like I've got bombs strapped to me or something. And so, it's a long recovery. And the real problem was that it was more fluid gathering in my punctured right lung. So, I went and had a scan and they said, that's got to come out. So I had to go back to hospital and they put a drain in my lung. And then I just, it was disgusting. And then the drain fell out and they're like, I said, can you put it back in? And they said, the doctor's gone home, so you have to stay overnight. And I'm like, going on here? What's the point of paying private insurance when the doctors just go home and you have to sit with a hole in your lung for a whole night before they can get the hose back in?
6: I'll just put my own hose back in. That's fine.
8: Good work, Hizzy. All right. Well, we'll catch you tonight on Glenn and Mick's Celebrity Intervention at 7:30 and on 7 and 7 Plus. Have a great night.
5: You guys are pumped up for a big week ahead.
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8: We might have to update that.
35: Now, you haven't been in here for ages. You wait until the Crows have a thumping win against North Melbourne. Hey, and then you come in. I mean, what's going on here?
36: I was in here just after we beat Collingwood too.
2: That is.
35: You're like the Premier.
2: It's a trend.
3: I know when to put my head up.
35: For those who don't know, Commissioner Grant Stevens took my spot on the
7: Crows
35: board.
7: Crows board member.
35: That's right. And has been hiding while they've been out of form, but now he's out and about. We've got some questions for you, which is good. A road rule. This one from myself here. I'm not taking this one off the text line. If you're driving down, I guess it's any road really, but I'm just picturing me on a reasonable back street size and there's a car parked in front of me on my side of the road and there's a car coming the other way. It's my job if the car's parked on my side of the road and I have to go around it and cross the white line. I have to hold and wait, don't I?
3: Correct. Absolutely. Yeah.
7: But is that a rule or is it what you call an unwritten rule?
3: No, that's a rule because you're moving onto the other side
2: that's
3: of the road.
2: Right.
3: You're moving into the opposite direction of traffic, so you have to wait.
35: There are, I don't know how many thousand people out there listening right now who do not obey that rule and then they get angry.
3: Yeah, well, can I just go double down on that?
35: Go for it.
3: One thing that probably gives me the shits the most is when you're on a dual lane road, like think about Unley Road, two lanes heading into the city, park cars in the left-hand lane, and they just roll across, float across that white line.
2: They think they're a bus or something.
3: I tend to let things pass because, you know, it's complicated for me to get out and start issuing tickets.
2: Yeah.
3: But that's one of the things I am most
2: imagine getting a ticket from the commissioner.
35: Loz, you made a very good point earlier off air about waving as well.
2: Yeah, waving. If you don't wave, if I let someone in, I expect a wave. I wave if someone lets me in. In fact, I'll pull down the window and if I'm in front of them, I'll just stick my finger out and just let them know.
3: Which finger, Loz?
2: the good one, not the bad one. Yeah. Just a hypothetical here. What if there's an equal situation where there's a car parked on my side and then slightly further up there's a car parked on their side? Is it just about
3: courtesy?
2: Courtesy
3: and common sense. Courtesy and common sense.
7: Okay. Game of chicken. John from Hectorville's texted in. There's been a bit of confusion, and I've been confused about what I've read over this as well. Which drugs do you test for? You know, drug driving when you get pulled over. What are you actually testing for?
3: We test for cannabis, MDMA. Methamphetamine and now cocaine.
7: Cocaine.
3: Yes, cocaine's been with the new devices we've got allow us to test for cocaine, and we've been doing it for about 3 months, I think it is.
7: Right.
3: We made the announcement the day before we were starting the testing, and on the very first day of being able to test for cocaine, I think it took us 15 minutes to get our first positive cocaine.
35: What else does John want to know?
7: No, that was the one, because I think there's been confusion about whether cocaine is actually tested for.
3: It's really new, but sadly, we're getting hits for cocaine.
7: Yeah, right.
35: Do you think there will ever be a day where, with alcohol being 0.05, will drug use have a certain tolerance?
3: Yeah, it's a lot harder with drugs to be that precise, and we are testing for a presence of the drug in your system.
7: Right.
3: So, you know, there's a lot of people out there who probably use illicit drugs and think they're okay because it was 24 hours ago.
7: Mm.
3: But if the drug's still in your system, the devices we use only detect the presence, not the level of the drug in your system. So it's very different to alcohol.
35: Right. So if you're completely sober but you've got it in your system,
3: you're still going to get done. And the devices are designed so, you know, if it's like a minuscule amount, the device won't register it. But if it's enough that, you know, a reasonable person would expect that you're going to get pinched for it, then we can detect it.
35: Okay. I want to ask you a bit of a heavier one. I don't know, you only officiate the rules that are put out there by the government or whoever makes the rules, but we've seen the firebombing for tobacco and it's continuing on. Zero in the budget about changing the excise, so it's going to continue.
3: It's almost like you just can't put the toothpaste back in the tube.
2: Mm.
3: You know, while legal tobacco is going to be more expensive, we've created this market for illicit tobacco. You know, people who smoke have been educated to find a cheaper source, and it's going to be really hard to get them to go back to paying more for legal tobacco.
35: Why didn't the government do something about it in federally?
3: Yeah.
35: All right, you must be ropeable about it, let alone the people that are getting hit with it and, you know, buildings next door. So that's part.
3: That's the only thing I have any sympathy for is the people who are, you know, innocently affected by this.
2: Yep.
3: People who are selling illicit tobacco, they're knowingly involved in organised crime.
2: Yeah,
35: that's right.
3: Yeah, you roll the dice and you take the consequences. But in South Australia, we've done a really good job of sort of getting on top of this illicit tobacco problem and the the fire bombings that have been happening.
8: Yep.
3: Our Operation Eclipse is doing excellent work and really on top of it.
8: And you do really wonder how the hell the illegal cigarettes, the same, you know, the size they are, can get from another country into Australia and do it. That's one thing. But the next thing that's happening now in Victoria, and we're seeing it on the screens flat out at the moment, is the fire bombing for the sale of illegal alcohol.
3: Yeah.
8: All right. Now, if you think you have to bring tobacco in from another country, you can distill illegal alcohol in a house, a shed, a warehouse in any suburb in Adelaide. It'll be the next thing that's going to happen. And all these people that have made billions, not millions, billions of dollars from illegal tobacco are going to go into that industry. And in fact, they already are. They're linking it in Melbourne at the moment. That's going to happen here soon too.
3: Well, that's the alarm bell that we've got to be listening for. And you know, it takes resources for us to set up a special task force to investigate fire bombings and organised crime involved in illicit tobacco. We'll be in a situation where we've got to find more resources.
8: So why haven't they dropped the excise to try and make it not profitable for the illegal market?
3: That is a question for the federal government.
8: Exactly. Yeah. But do you have influence over it? Do they ever ask you, what are we doing wrong? What should we be doing to try and make the streets safer?
3: There's a group called the Police Ministers Council, which is the police minister in each state and territory. It's chaired by the Minister for Home Affairs, federal, and the commissioners go along as well. And we meet twice a year, sometimes three times a year, where we're talking about these national agenda items. So we do have an opportunity to put in our concerns.
2: In that same vein, obviously you are not in charge of making the laws, you're enforcing them. If you had a magic genie and you got one wish or two or whatever,
3: I wouldn't waste it on laws.
2: No, well, what at a legislative level?
3: If you could snap your fingers,
7: what at a legislative level?
2: If you could snap your fingers, and what frustrates you the most, that causes you the most grief, and you go, "This isn't our decision. It's, you know, if we could change it, we would. We can't. All we can do is, you know, try and fix it on the streets. But what would you change?"
3: Yeah, that's a hard question to answer. Like, there's so many things. You know, if you're talking about road safety, I might have some views about things that could be different to make our roads safer. You're talking about illicit tobacco, you know,
2: anything
3: rid of the market,
2: that you're dealing with.
3: Drugs.
2: I
3: actually can't answer that because it depends on what's sort of top of mind on any given day.
2: Yeah.
3: And our responsibilities are so broad. Child exploitation, for example, online child exploitation.
2: Yeah.
3: Being able to sort of eradicate that, that's probably where I'd start if it was about protecting kids.
2: Yeah.
7: We know that speed is a dangerous thing on roads, right? Understand that totally. But what about all of the frustration about 40K zones, 50K zones? Yeah. As the commissioner, do you believe in them? Do you think they're good?
8: Well, they were 25 not long ago. What's happened to that? Why has it gone up to 40 in those zones?
3: I think it's still 25 when lights are flashing. So there are some crossings for children that have the 25 signs, and it's still 25 at the crossing sites. When children are in the area.
8: Bring back the flags, I reckon.
3: Yeah, well, I think you have to recognise that there is confusion around the 40K zones.
7: Hmm.
3: I'm all for anything that's going to improve the safety of young children on busy roads, but I think it's got to be delivered in a way that the average driver can understand the rules and comply with the rules.
2: Yeah.
7: All right.
2: Yeah. Yep.
7: Now, I guess just getting back to driver courtesy, I've just got one for you before you go. In your capacity as a board member of the Adelaide Football Club, if you could circularise, if you could send a letter to all of your members, just helping me out, please. But when we commentate games at the Adelaide Oval, and I'm in that Norland car park, which is chock-a-block full, and after a game, it takes a long time to get out. What I've found, I've done a straw poll of this over the journey.
8: Are you trying to be serious?
7: No, this is fair dinkum. So when I call a Port game and I'm trying to get off car park, Port people very courteous and they let you in, you know, and then you wave and go, thank you. Crows don't let me in. We refuse to let it. They will not, and they go as close as they can. Their bumper touches the bumper.
8: There's
7: of the
8: one
7: car in front
8: key
7: of them,
8: word there.
7: Just so you cannot get in, and they won't let you in.
8: And there's a key word there, wasn't there, Grant? You.
3: Dits.
8: Yeah, you.
7: Mm. Oh, it's just me.
2: Absolutely. This isn't a normal.
7: So the whole of the Crows supporter base, don't let him in.
8: Mate, when I leave.
3: There's a massive group chat. He's leaving now. Let's block him in.
8: When I leave, he's just like a seas part.
2: So they let
7: Moses
2: you
7: in. Police escort for you.
8: Yeah. All the way back. What, you can't get out of Adelaide?
7: They will not let you in. They refuse.
35: Have you heard your commentating, how biased you
2: are? So
3: I think you've got to have a good hard look at yourself.
2: Yeah, yeah.
7: There's something wrong. There's something not right.
2: Yeah.
7: Well, hey, done. Commissioner, thanks for coming in as always.
3: Always a pleasure.
7: Fantastic. There he is, our Commissioner Grant Stevens.
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0: I think it's time to start the show.
30: Triple M Breakfast. Bo Ryan, Kat and Woodsy. Sydney's longest running breakfast team. Just don't ask how.

0: Tuesday. We're here. We're here again.
1: What a weekend.
0: Wakey, wakey.
2: How have you recovered, by the way?
0: Awful.
1: What's wrong with you, mate?
0: Calves, mate.
1: Oh, it was great to watch you on the camera,
2: so
1: mate.
2: Good.
0: I tell you what, one thing, some of those listeners are a lot quicker than they look.
1: Can I say one thing? Do you want to do it again this week?
0: Of course not.
1: Oh. Oh,
2: it's back to you, Woods.
0: Yeah, I've got a really bad calf strain.
2: Yeah, right? Look.
1: Okay.
2: The guest fun as long as you're not it.
1: It is so good when you get to just tease it all week for someone else. Mm.
0: I tell you what, some of those truckies running up that hill with those steel caps on.
1: Mate, they had some good strides in them.
0: Jeez, they were quick over 40. Yeah.
2: You know what? The women are smart because what they do, if you notice, the women, they're gathering.
1: Yeah.
2: So they wait for someone to get you and then they jump on. What they let someone else do the work.
0: A woman pepper sprayed me.
1: Can I say, mate, who was holding the camera that we were able to see it on? Because they were right next to you the whole time.
2: Soprano.
1: Oh, my man, Tony Soprano.
0: He was on a unicycle.
2: I was going to say, also quicker than he looks.
1: Yeah, he was moving quick, the big man. It was good to see you come back in one piece, but and the fans, they loved you,
0: I got bitten.
1: Yeah.
0: Someone bit me.
1: Did anyone grab you? Did anyone grab you on the scrotum?
0: Yeah, they'll grab my nuts,
1: innit? Yeah, I love it.
0: It's all part of it.
2: Yeah, I told you to wear a box, though. Yeah. I've been telling you for weeks.
0: I told him I did.
1: Yeah.
0: All right.
1: He did it because he wanted them to fill the box.
0: Yeah, I said, fill the box. There you go, right nut. Yeah. You're welcome.
1: Love it.
0: Don't tell anyone. There you go. That's a compliment to the chef.
1: Oh, yes, it is.
0: My nuts in your hand for a little gift.
2: Well, it was a gift. It was a giant gift for me and Woodsy.
0: I got him out of
2: Karen's
0: handbag for the day.
1: It was giant. And we're giving away a couple of gifts for State of Origin today, aren't we?
2: Aren't we ever? State of Origin tickets every day this week. It's just guess the player's name. Three words.
0: What about the bosom shirts?
2: We'll get on to the bosom shirts. I can guarantee a shifty's key ring, though.
1: Yes.
0: Beautiful.
2: In about 10 minutes.
0: I used that switchblade when I was running.
1: Ooh.
2: That's why we've got three of them on there, is purely so when you're the gas cock.
1: Lucky they're all blunt.
0: But it was good. It was good fun. I can't wait for Kat to be the gas cock this week.
2: Not going to happen.
1: Who's going to panel the show?
2: It. Unfortunately, guys, someone has to
1: Nico!
2: Press the buttons.
0: What do they call a female?
2: Runner?
0: No, female rooster. What is
2: it? Rooster. It's a hen.
0: Oh, gas hen.
2: The gas hen.
1: A gas hen.
0: Hencock.
2: Oh, I tell you what. We'll chat to you with Six and Out in about 10 minutes. Your chance to score a shifty key ring. It is Bo Cat Woodsy on Triple M.
3: Will Anderson.
0: Yeah, joining us now live, Will Anderson, the incredible Will Anderson. Welcome to the show, mate.
4: Oh, thanks very much for having me. I've just learnt a lot off air about rugby league.
0: Greatest sport on the planet.
4: How people are traded.
1: And you're more confused now.
4: I was more confused.
2: Yeah.
4: It's rare that you've walked into a conversation that's gone for 5 minutes and at the end of it, it's like, I actually know less than when I first
1: started. Welcome to rugby league.
2: It was a barrage, though. There was no breathtaking at any point.
0: I'm really excited to tell you about Jerome Luai news from yesterday that has nothing to do with you.
4: You were, though. I felt like I was one of those people at the UN where they have the translator in the ear and you need someone to just kind of dumb it down for you. Now, Jerome Luai is a rugby league player.
0: The irony is you went to Woods for the translation. Another NRL guy.
1: He was trying to fix it. It was broken.
0: We do our best in NRL. We're about to we'll glass you soon as well just to top it off.
4: Beautiful.
0: Hey, let's talk about growing, obviously.
4: Okay. All right. We've been making, so this is our 19th year of making the show.
0: I mean, obviously advertising is a bit more clicky and, you know, rage baity stuff. But have you found your content's changing a lot in that? I mean, have you had to wind back a little bit? Because stuff we could say 15 years ago is a little bit different, now, Will.
4: No. Absolutely not. There was a joke we made. It was about this new McDonald's Happy Meal that is $18. It's this K-pop demon
1: hunters. Adults can get them now, can't
4: they? Only adults.
1: Only adults.
4: 15 plus you have to be to get one of these Happy Meals. So you have to be over the age of 15 to get a Happy Meal.
0: Right.
4: And we made a joke that it was because of the purple sauce, which we referred to as Grimace Jizz.
1: I believe.
0: Play on.
4: We had a big debate in the studio about whether Grimace Jizz or Grimace Cum was the funniest.
1: Grimace Cum was
4: on
1: great.
4: The ABC
0: that comes a bit
4: at 8 o'clock at night.
2: It's unreal.
0: That we pay for. Thank you. Yeah. That we pay for.
4: Dollars.
0: That us three pay for.
4: And I know how much you're getting paid for this job, so you're paying quite
0: a lot. I'm paying you. I'm paying for you.
4: I appreciate that. Thank you very much. In fact, I've got your name on my jersey.
0: Thank you.
4: As I run out at the start of the show as my major sponsor.
0: Luai.
2: Back to that, though. How are they policing 15 and above? Like, what were they asking for ID or a library card or what are they doing?
4: Well, this is also also the great trick of it, of course, which is the idea of the whole thing is that they're trying to get, because your Happy Meal used to be your cheap option, right?
2: Yeah.
4: If you're a parent, you're taking your kids to McDonald's, that was the whole point of it. You go and you get a cheap thing, it keeps the kids entertained. Yep. But what they do with these ones is they pitch them as adult Happy Meals, right? So it means that there's these kind of kid-alt market, which is the people who want to go on Instagram or TikTok or whatever and do an unboxing of their meal and what cards I got and whatever.
1: Yeah. Yep.
4: But they're also trying to get the parents of 11, 12, 13, 14-year-olds who love K-pop demon hunters
1: massive,
4: to beg their parents to buy them the $15.
2: Yeah,
4: you know what I mean? Because now it's $18.
0: The way it's going, well, everything's

0: And that's,
1: well,
0: I think
1: that's the way it's going. And that's for me.
2: Yeah, that's not how, that's Grimace. That's definitely
3: Grimace. Over here. Yeah.
0: I'll get four.
3: You want to make sure he gets extra sauce as well.
1: That's right.
0: I'll get four Happy Meals for me.
4: Has this sauce got lubrication in it? Yeah. Yes, it does. Absolutely. It's water-based.
2: Will Anderson, love having you in as usual. Gruen back Wednesday nights on ABC and ABC iView.
5: We must find another brain. You're crazy.
6: It's time to test the statistical knowledge of Sydney's Brains Trust with a guy that's the complete opposite of a genius. It's time for Bo Knows.
2: Ooh, look at this. $200 to spend at the Meat Man Wholesale Meats Norellen.
3: Oh, the Meat Man.
2: Yeah,
3: yes.
2: The Meat Man.
1: Fantastic.
2: If you can get this stat correct. And they're 24 hours. Don't they have vending machines out the front? Is that the Meat Man?
3: Yeah, that's the Meat Man. Yeah,
1: at the front.
3: Yep.
1: Vending
2: machine. Mm. So 24 hours.
1: Go get a T-bone at 4 a.m.
3: Oh, I might get some blade steak.
2: Oh, you can get a lot of that for $200.
3: Oh, righty-o. What a
1: whole blade.
3: Yeah. And some.
1: Today's a good question, guys. 29% of Aussies say they've passed this obsession down to their kids.
3: Okay,
1: what is it?
3: I've got a good one, all right, with my kids. Punctuality, okay? Being on time is not right. You've got to be half an hour early. Because my wife, Sarah, is horrendous, mate.
2: We are always late.
1: So you've passed down to Buster, you've got to be early.
3: Got to be early, brother. You have to be early. Get to a game of footy, you need to be there half an hour before the game starts. You get anywhere.
1: Was that passed down to you?
3: It was my mum. My mum would dead set if, on time is late.
2: Yep.
1: Really?
2: That's my motto.
3: On time
2: too.
3: Is late.
2: Mm.
1: I don't mind a couple minutes late.
2: A couple of minutes?
1: Oh, half hour.
3: Ooh.
2: Yeah.
1: Depends what it is.
2: You're more of a, you're like kind of riding a wave.
3: Yeah.
2: But you're in a wave of time.
3: You're a hurricane,
2: sort of
3: brother.
2: Wherever this wave takes me, if it gets me there at midday or it gets me there at 2, I'm just on this wave.
1: I'm still there.
2: Yep.
3: You're also a big deal, so if you're late, then the party doesn't show.
1: No, the thing is, it means I'm really enjoying what I'm doing. It's like now, right, we've got to go to this after. Everyone's in a rush. Let's just enjoy the presence, right? And we'll get
3: you
1: there.
3: You just live in the moment. You
1: live
3: in the now.
1: Live in the moment.
3: Yeah.
1: Drag the moment on.
3: I just don't want to be late. That's
2: me either. I have a real thing about that.
3: I get anxiety.
1: Well, it doesn't start till we all get there anyway. So.
3: Like on the weekend, we had to fly at what was midday? Or we were there at 10:30.
1: Okay, that's...
3: Yeah.
2: See, I don't mind. But you know what it
1: that's
2: is for me?
3: No. Check-in finishes at 11. You may get to be there half an hour before.
2: I agree. And then you can relax and you can sit there and
3: in case something happens on the road,
1: Check in online, mate, and just walk in with your bags.
3: Yeah, but I've got to put my bags underneath the plane.
1: Yeah. Oh, you're checking bags?
3: Yeah.
2: To what magic if there's traffic?
3: Ramp? Yeah, bro.
1: Checking bags to magic ramp.
3: I'm taking a six-year-old son up there, man.
2: What if he throws up in the Uber on the way there? Then you've got to pull over. There's so many things that can happen on
1: right
2: the way.
1: Right, all right. Woodsy says, 29% of Aussies say they've passed this obsession down to their kids. Woodsy says, arriving early?
2: Punctuality,
3: mate.
1: Arriving early, I'll say.
3: Being on time.
2: Being on time.
1: I thought you were going to say riding in concrete. I started thinking of that. My dad passed that down to me. You know when you're writing.
2: Oh, yeah, write your name in.
3: I used to do it, but I used to get in trouble because I'd brought my name in it.
1: Yeah, Woodsy was here.
3: My mum would be like, why would you do it, you idiot?
1: Hey, Aaron was here. Aaron, you've been writing in the driveway again? No. Why do you have concrete on your face? You're trying to eat the concrete again, Aaron.
3: Use the tongue today.
1: Kat, 29% of Aussies say they've passed this obsession down to their kids.
2: This is very specific. Fishing.
1: Oh, yeah.
2: I reckon it's something you do with your dad or your mum, and then now I think about it all the time. I'll dream about fishing sometimes.
1: Who passed it on to you?
2: Dad. Yeah.
1: My mum's a fisherman.
3: How good's going fishing? But can you put, like, the hook on at the end and put the bait
2: in? Everything. I can put the sinkers on. I can do all of it.
3: I can
2: tie knots. I'm not worried about baiting. I'll take the fish off.
3: Like, really?
2: If you're fishing, see, this is my thing. I bring someone fishing with me, I was like, I'll give you one free pass where I'll take the hook off the fish and I'll bait it for you, but after that,
3: who
2: need to learn.
3: Who passed that down to you?
1: Dad. It's not easy to learn.
3: See, my dad couldn't pass that down to me.
1: What if it's their first or second time fishing?
2: What's he?
3: My dad just left me. Learn on your own, son.
1: Be back soon, mate.
2: Wow.
3: The only thing he passed down was how to eat rocks.
2: Sign your name in concrete.
1: I'll be back soon,
2: where are
1: son.
2: You, Dad? Is that where what you wrote in concrete?
3: Yeah.
2: Dad, where are you?
3: And from what Mum said, don't be a punter, Aaron.
1: Dad, we
3: it's
1: live
3: a bad
1: here.
3: Trait the old man had.
1: Dad, we live here. All right, come on. Kat says fishing. Incorrect. Help us out here, guys. 29% of Aussies say they've... Oh, we'll see Canadians. With that, you got to listen, Kat.
2: That's
1: 29%
2: right.
1: of Aussies say they've passed this obsession down to their kids.
0: Watch all the best bits of Bo Ryan,

0: Had and Woodsy on Instagram.
1: Follow at Triple M Instagram.
2: 29% of Aussies say they've passed this obsession down to their kids. What is it? Let's go straight to the text line. Cliffy from Silverdale.
3: Big Cliff.
2: Putting in a rule of no elbows on the kitchen table.
4: Oh, remember that? Dining, yeah, when you're dining.
3: My pop, like if you ever put your elbows while you're eating dinner or whatever, he'd come behind and just flick you on the back of the head, mate.
2: Flick with what?
3: He had the biggest mitts ever. Like his hands were massive. Wow. And he'd just go, douche, just flick. And I'd be like, oh.
2: Flicking's all right. You can't, because you can still flick them.
3: A flick's like a slap.
2: You can still flick them on the head.
3: It's a big pop.
2: That's legal. That's play on.
3: And even now I do it, like you feel like, oh, I've got to take them off straight away. Like,
4: yeah.
3: So he's instilled that in me since I was a kid.
2: My son, every now and then, just will be eating and he'll come up to the table. He's usually first at the table, but when he's last, he'll just come up and then he'll just pull his iPad out and stick it in the middle.
3: Real loud.
2: And it's like, mate.
4: Oh, what do you say to that?
2: I just look at Cara and go, mate, I'm trying to help you here.
3: I'm trying to help you here, mate.
2: I'd pull that off you.
3: I get the hand and just pull it back straight to the ground. Yeah. So, mate, I'll save you from your mother.
2: Yeah, yeah. I'm on your team a lot here, mate, but that's not the play, putting it in front of your sister right in the middle of the table.
3: No way.
4: To be fair, though, when we were kids, you get the TV off. Like it was, you know, you try and sneak it in the background while, like, Home and Away was running so you could keep one eye on it as a dinner.
3: 100%.
4: TV off.
2: 100%. Or you'd take a couple of Uno cards with you.
3: Yeah.
2: Right. And put them down. No one touch it.
3: No iPads when we're kids. Like, just different, isn't it?
4: Oh, it's so different.
2: Yeah. Sit down, wait for The Simpsons to come on for half an hour.
3: 6 o'clock.
2: Just got to be there early. 5:30.
3: 6 o'clock, Channel 10.
2: I'm sitting here. Your sister's pushing her. I'm waiting. I'm sitting here right in the middle. Fantastic. All right. Cliffy says, no elbows on the table. Nah. Pass that obsession down, Cliff.
3: It's a fair guess, Cliff.
4: It's a good.
2: Let's go to Frankie from Kemp's Creek. Good morning, Frank.
5: Good day, legends. How are we?
3: Going good, Frankie.
2: Feeling good. What obsession's been passed down?
5: Oh, must be your footy team, yeah?
3: Oh, yes. The footy team has to be.
4: Hey. Which is correct.
2: What's your team, Frank?
5: Roosters.
2: Oh, what?
3: You dirty chook.
2: So you had that passed down to you?
5: Oh, sort of, yeah.
2: Okay.
3: Well, what about passing down your hatred for Queensland, brother?
5: Hmm. Yeah, that's for sure.
2: Oh, so have you passed
5: Queensland and Souths?
3: Oh, yes. Hey. That's what I like to hear, Frank.
4: It's not a hatred, isn't it?
2: Yeah, Frank, have you passed Roosters down to your kids?
5: Yeah, my daughter, she's a mad Rooster, yeah.
2: And what's, do you have two kids? Because I've got one follows a different team.
5: I've only got one, so she's Roosters and she hates South Sydney, so how good.
2: Job done, mate.
3: My kids are pretty lucky. They get five to pick from.
4: Yeah. What have they chosen, Woodsy?
2: Yeah. Who do they get?
3: Buster's Sharks and Coco's Manly.
4: There we go. Yes. I knew Coco was my favourite.
2: Two teams you were not great at.
3: Two I love, but.
2: No, but Sharks, you were strong.
3: Come on, mate. Sharks,
2: Sharks
3: was great.
2: You were strong. So no one's Tigers?
3: I was at Manly just to get the free kick.
2: I know,
3: man.
2: You're too smart, man.
4: Yeah, you were in here more than
3: you're
4: in Manly.
3: You have to pay for the merch.
4: I feel like I saw you every day here. I was like, don't you still play for Manly?
2: Yeah. Do you still play for Manly now?
4: Are you ever at training?
2: Yeah, aren't you playing?
3: I've got to check out if I'm there for an hour a day.
4: Well done, Frank. You've scored yourself $200 to spend at the Meatman Wholesale Meats. Norellen, good on you, Frank.
2: Good on you, Frank.
5: Cheers, thank you.
4: No worries. Now you can tell by the way he knows his sport.
0: He's a sports report and here's his report. Woodsy's Sports Report.
4: Woodsy, official Origin teams announced in about half an hour, but there's been some leakage.
3: Yeah, that's right. There's obviously been some leakage with both sides. We do know Latrell Mitchell, he has ruled himself out. So that's a big loss to New South Wales. Won't go too much into the New South Wales side because we're going to take them live after 7:30 with their announcement that they do. So we'll know more on that one. But looking at the Queensland side, no Reece Walsh. I thought that was a big one. But then,
2: what, in the squad at all?
3: No, not in the squad at all from this leaked one we got here. So, yeah, he won't be in that squad. Callum Ponga has edged him out, and he has been in absolutely scintillating form.
2: But
3: it's unbelievable.
2: Can't you have him in the 20-man squad or something?
3: Yeah,
2: or
3: well that, when you look at the squad, so, like, you look at the players they've brought in for 18, 19, 20 is Ezra Mam, Gamet Shibasaki, and Fini Fuiaki, who I thought would have been in the actual team. The big talking points here is Sam Walker has got the number 7 job. So there was reports yesterday that Callum Ponga was going to be the halfback of the side. Hemiso Tabio Fadeau was going to be fullback, and Reece Walsh was going to be in the 20-man squad. But that hasn't done really. I was ringing around a couple of journalists to find out some information. They said Billy does like to do some late changes. He likes to leave it right up to the last minute. And this is a big one because when I look at the coverage of Sam Walker throughout, you know, this Origin period and people talking, picking their teams, the one person I look at the big time who has a great explanation is Cooper Cronk. Cooper Cronk worked with with Sammy Walker at the Roosters. He's not there in an official role anymore, but he didn't have a big rap on him. He sort of basically said that they should pick Kalyn Ponga at halfback. You know, and that's a big telling. That's a telling soul because
2: yeah. But he, but look, we're not implicated here whatsoever.
3: Not at all.
2: So
3: yeah,
2: we
3: not
2: can
3: at
2: say
3: all.
2: Whatever. We yeah. Want. Sam Walker is the opposite of Cooper Cronk.
3: That's it.
2: Cooper Cronk is Sam Walker's a breath of fresh air.
3: Mm.
2: You watch Sam Walker; he kicks on the first, he throws the cutout balls. Cooper
3: he's
2: Cronk,
3: unpredictable.
2: He is. So of course he's not going to like it.
3: Yeah.
2: I didn't see Walker play. I didn't see Billy. I couldn't see Billy.
3: Would you? I probably think. Do they reckon if Tanner Boyd doesn't do his ACL
2: I
3: yesterday,
2: think Tanner Boyd would have made it? Yeah.
3: Yeah.
2: 100%. Because they got enough points in them, mate. They got Kalyn Ponga, Selwyn Cobo on the wing. Hamaso in the centres. No Val Holmes is telling.
3: That was a big one because you sort of see, like, you know, we spoke about the pick and stick last year. He won. He was part of the winning series.
2: Yeah, yeah.
3: And Val is the type of player like back in the day, Dane Gay guy. You could be playing poor form for your club, but when they put that maroon jersey on, they go to another level. So
2: he's always been funny with Selwyn Cobo, though, Billy. It's weird.
3: Remember, I think was it Reedy that did the Selwyn Droppo?
2: But he's got. But Val Holmes, Dragons fans will be happy about that. Because yeah. Val Holmes' form has been out of sorts.
3: Yeah, he hasn't been interested there.
2: But he always aims up for Origin. Jojo Fifita looks...
3: Good on Jojo Fifita.
2: Looks like a strong team.
3: Oh, mate, he's a strong... Like, you've got Thomas Flegler back from his injury. He's back. I'm very happy for Tommy Flegler. I know him. He's worked so hard to get back from the surgeries that he's had with his shoulder. Max Plath will make his debut.
2: Britt Nakora.
3: Our man, Brittany Nakora. Well, he's one of the beneficiaries of the new rules that they've made with the New Zealanders. Yep.
2: That's in Queensland.
3: I tell you, one player that I'm glad that's not there, but it would have been exciting to see him play, Herbie Farnworth. He misses out by 1 year.
2: What do you mean?
3: He moved over from England to Queensland when he was, I think it was 14. You got to be 13.
2: Oh, I love that. You from Queensland? Yeah, mate. I'm from Queensland, mate. Yeah, mate.
3: So thank God he's not playing because he's the best centre in the competition.
2: The three of us were living through you on the weekend. Woods up there in Magic Round.
3: Yeah, had a good weekend up there. Obviously, yeah, I mentioned to you guys the Thursday night, we'll commentating the ladies' Origin game. Buster ended up having about 30 mints.
2: Yeah, too much.
3: Vomit his guts up in there, and it was a bit of fun.
2: Magic Round,
3: it's honestly the best weekend to go to. Like, you have so much fun. The people are unreal.
2: How are
3: the lot of Kiwis, mate. A lot of the Warriors fans. Like, they were unbelievable.
2: What in the Goldie, man?
4: Yeah, in Brisbane. It's full of Kiwis.
3: You would have thought it was a home game for the Warriors yesterday going up against the Broncos. They had their own pop-up store. It was about 100 metres long, but both ways. It was going, it was wrapping around.
2: Sure.
3: Unbelievable. But it was a great weekend to be away with my son, Buster. Like, we had the time of our life.
2: Boys' weekend.
3: We ate whatever we wanted. We did whatever we wanted. I bought him all these toys.
4: Girls away, boys will play.
3: Oh, yeah.
4: You can eat whatever you want.
3: Oh, there yes. With the six-year-old, he was eating whatever he wanted. But what happened was, so where we stayed at the Crystal Brook, Vincent. It's underneath the Story
2: fancy.
3: Bridge. You know the Story Bridge?
4: Oh, yeah, that's a good spot.
3: It's a really good spot down there. It's across from a couple of bars, but it was good to have my son there, so I didn't go. Yep. I didn't venture there.
2: From the casino.
3: That's right. But then on our hotel, like, there's a mad, like, rooftop pool on level 3.
2: Right.
3: And there's, like, a huge function centre next door to it, and we're on level 6. So we come down, it's, like, over the back, overlooking the whole river.
2: Beautiful.
3: And Buster's like, Dad, I want to go for a swim. I was like, yeah, sweet. We put our budgies on. You know the little slides you get in the hotel room?
2: The little loafer things.
3: Yeah, so we've got our slides on. Yeah, yeah, so we walk to the lift. We go down and got to go down to level 3. Because you got to come out this certain door, then you got to walk past this function centre, and the pool's on the other side.
2: Oh, great.
3: And then we come out.
2: seems easy.
3: Yeah. So we open one door, we get through, then we get the second door. As we walk through, you'll remind you, I'm wearing my Budgie Smugglers.
2: Oh, Buster's which ones? Origin budgie. Ones? Which one?
3: I'm wearing my Sharks 200 Games ones.
2: Oh, great.
3: Because I want people to know that I'm still I was an ex-rugby league
2: player. Still got it.
3: We walk straight through into a wedding function.
4: Oh.
3: Buster and myself straight into a wedding function. Everyone's dressed up in suit and ties and nice looking dresses, and then they see me and Buster wearing.
2: Here comes the boom.
3: Here comes the boom.
2: Here comes
3: and
2: the
3: my bum cheeks were eating my Budgie Smugglers. So I was a little bit of weight on since I played last
2: bit
3: time.
2: Bit hungry there, Woods.
3: And then you just see the hotel staff just come sprinting over. No, sir, you got to go back down this way. You got to get down
2: Sydney.
3: Here. Yeah.
2: Can't do that up here, mate.
3: Yeah, it's not Sydney, yeah. You've only got one head, not two. But you got to walk down past the Betty's Burgers, and we've got to use this other lift to get to the pool. So it was just an unlucky time.
2: You got a towel around the towel? You got
3: no
2: your
3: towel, just budgies, because the towels are
4: just
3: at the pool.
4: Budgies. Oh, so
3: you
4: just
3: I told you, I've just got Budgie Smugglers on and my slides.
2: I love that.
4: Oh,
2: your little mate. Sandals.
4: Did you grab a champagne off the tray as you went out?
3: So as we were walking out, Buster's like, Dad, why can't we walk past there? Buster's like, Dad, so what, no pool now? I said, no, we'll get into the pool.
4: Yeah, we'll just go down through reception, around the corner, outside the building, up the fire stairs.
2: Told you five times I'm Aaron Woods. Just stick with me.
3: Surprised I didn't get booted out.
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4: Sydney's biggest gossip segment. Our favourite Whisper of the Week will score a $200 fuel voucher on Friday. We'll give that away.
2: Mm, nice.
4: Are you ready for today's brand new Triple M Whisper? Here we go.
26: Teenagers around New South Wales are apparently buying fake IDs for $20. They look so official, they appear to come straight from the Service New South Wales app.
3: Ooh.
2: teenagers.
3: So with the IDs now, is that like the handheld ones or just ones on the app?
4: So
3: the service
4: no.
3: App?
4: So if it's on, you know how you can pull up your digital driver's
3: yes.
4: license?
3: I don't
4: so
3: do that,
4: the
3: are
4: cops.
3: You?
4: Oh, see, I've nah. had to, I didn't have my license with me. And so I had it on the digital when
3: okay.
4: I got pulled over by the cops.
3: Yep.
4: And so if you're pulling it up from the Service New South Wales app, that's very official.
2: But are these licenses or just like, because this says teenagers around New South Wales buying fake IDs? Because is there another way? Because how are you, if you're 18 in this city, but you don't have a driver's license. Mm. How do you prove you're 18?
4: Well, you'd have to get one of
3: photo
4: those.
3: ID card.
4: Yeah, those proof of ID
3: proof
4: cards.
3: Of ID
2: is that
3: card.
2: On the surface, Service New South Wales app?
4: I think it is. I'm not sure.
3: Yeah, I just use my card. I don't like signing up to those apps.
4: But if they're now able to basically look like you're logging into Service New South Wales,
3: yeah.
4: that's next level.
2: Why? I mean, look, dumb question, right?
4: Mm.
2: But outside of buying vapes, why do they want to be 18? They're not going out.
3: On the beers.
2: They can't afford
4: well,
2: to
4: no,
2: go
4: you're
2: out.
4: Well, no, you're going to the liquor shop buy to buy
2: alcohol.
4: Alcohol for
2: buy,
4: everyone.
2: Buy alcohol.
4: Yeah.
2: That's the
3: two
2: main
3: steps
2: one,
3: ahead.
2: Right?
3: They
4: yeah, yeah.
3: buy you alcohol, but they'll charge people for buying it for them.
2: Oh, yes.
3: Make a little bit of cashish
4: yeah.
3: on the way.
4: Yeah. I used to do that because I was a tallest. So, I mean, not condoning this, but at 16, I was the one that would go in and buy all the alcohol by myself. I'd be in heels. And because I was so tall, I looked at least 19.
2: How would you dress trying to be older? Like, would you change what you wore? Or would
4: well,
2: you still
4: that's
2: wear
4: the
2: a
4: thing.
2: Basketball?
4: You never. No, I wasn't ever in a basketball singlet.
3: Would you
4: if
3: push
4: anything,
3: the boudoirs up?
4: Well, it was always a short skirt and a like a. You know, it's just, everyone looks the same. Even now, I looked like a regular 16-year-old.
2: But the girls, and I can say this: my daughter's nearly. Well, she's nearly 14. The girls, 14-year-olds, 15-year-olds, 16-year-old girls, they look heaps older than the boys.
3: I've got a question on the text line. Old Dale from Jordan Springs: does Canada have proof of age for Kat?
2: Yeah. Well, you got to be 21. You got to be 21.
3: On your Dale.
4: In Canada. No, I think it's 18.
2: Is it 18?
4: I'm pretty sure. I think it's 18.
2: No, hang on. It's 18. I would have thought
3: see,
2: it was 21.
3: See, the listeners know you're from Canada. See, I love it.
2: What are you honestly, buying in Canada?
3: Yeah.
4: The amount I have to explain.
3: What is it?
4: The fact
3: is it Budweiser over there?
2: Buds.
4: No, that's
3: Bud Light.
2: Bud Light. Bud Light.
4: No, that's American.
2: Oh. Now you know everything.
3: Yeah, now you know everything.
2: No, but what's the Canada beer?
4: I don't know.
2: Maple leaf.
3: Maple something.
2: Maple something. Maple syrup.
3: I don't know. It's,
2: can I have some maple syrup?
4: I don't know.
2: Lager,
4: did anyone grow up
2: Molson.
4: In Canada that can tell us?
2: Molson. They've just sent it in.
4: Oh, Molson. Okay.
2: Molson.
4: There you go.
2: The Kat's family members used to buy Molson, they said.
3: That's why our nickname's Kat Molson.
2: What was the youngest, be honest, allegedly, that you bought alcohol? Like how old, what was the youngest you were when you bought alcohol? Like where did that?
4: Oh, year 10. So what's that?
2: 15.
3: 15.
4: Yeah. Year 10 it all started, I reckon.
2: Mate, a 15-year-old boy walks in to buy alcohol. They're getting thrown in juvie.
3: I didn't.
2: You didn't. Yeah, but
4: but you had a beard. You had 6'5" with a beard. But most 15-year-old boys look like they're 15.
2: I get asked now sometimes.
3: Isn't that great?
2: Hey, mate, is your dad around? Believe it or not, he is. He sent
3: did
2: me in.
3: Say, did you say dad?
2: He's the one that sent me in. Now, it's origin time, so you know there's a little bit of rivalry. Shots fired between the border, but I didn't see this one happening again. Because last night it broke on the Daily Telegraph. Dean Ritchie broke it. The Queensland coach, Billy Slater, is blacklisting Triple M because of the comments last year.
3: Poor Billy.
2: You allegedly made about calling him a grub. Allegedly.
3: I've got a new name for it. We don't refer to him as grub anymore.
4: Oh, no.
3: Witchity.
4: Okay.
2: I don't mind G-Rub.
4: G-Rub. I like G-Rub.
3: Yeah. Oh, yeah. I like G-Rubbity. That. Like Aaron. G-Rub.
2: Aaron. Yeah. He's a G-Rub.
3: Yeah, the G-Rub.
2: But you know what? To blacklist Kat and I.
4: That's it. We haven't done anything.
3: Honestly, guys, I deserve the blacklisting.
2: I know, but us.
3: But you guys.
2: Like, I'm
3: well, you know what they say, one in, all in.
2: I know one
3: that's
2: in, all
3: next
2: in.
3: Team
2: but,
3: members. Yep.
2: But we're going to lose. Like, we want the interviews.
3: But the thing is, literally, no one asked for
4: a
3: Billy Slater interview.
4: We didn't ask for an interview.
2: What if we did?
4: But then now I want one since we can't have one.
2: Now I want one because we can't
3: have
2: one.
3: He's just going to sit up there and say absolutely bullshit anyway.
2: No, I reckon we could. I reckon we could get out of him. I told you the Billy. Did I tell the Billy about 10 years ago? Maybe a little bit longer. The footy show. We had this idea where we go to players' partners.
3: Was that when you cracked onto his missus?
2: No, we didn't crack on. But he went to training one day and his lovely partner invited us into the house. So as soon as like he walked out, he had no idea.
3: Yeah.
2: We went in and I hung out with his kids all day.
3: He doesn't know. Like, they don't know what you're doing, man.
2: No, but we're having fun. She's great. Mate, Nick, they're great fun. The Slaters were great fun and the kids. I think I took one of them to school. It was great. But then we showed you on the footy show. Like the reveal was the footy show.
4: Oh, so he had no idea
3: until
4: then.
3: Let me tell you, Kat, he's a control freak.
4: Oh,
2: no, but there was
4: geez.
2: No heads up on Bill. And I thought someone, just one of the producers, would have gone, hey, look, but we're just going to show you a package. You both spent 2 days with your family in Melbourne while you've been
4: working. As soon as you left the
2: working,
4: door.
2: Yeah, while you've been working.
3: Jeez.
2: But it was...
3: What was his face like?
2: He was all right. You know what? He was all right with it. He was all right with
3: but
2: it.
3: But now he takes himself very
2: seriously. I mean, at the end, I was naked in the bedroom with a guitar and all that. It got a bit out of control.
4: Yeah, that's...
2: But... They were all. It was all fun.
3: We need to get this footage back.
4: But huh? It was all fun.
2: It was.
4: But it was all the way your voice went up to. But it was all fun.
3: He took the kids to school. Now yeah. He's nude in the bedroom.
4: And then I'm nude with a guitar in the bedroom. It got a bit. He got a bit funny about that. But it's all fun.
2: No, but it was all fun. It was just a guitar. Yeah. He couldn't see much. So, although I think the mirror was behind me.
3: So he's taking the hatred out on you to me.
2: No, but he was good
4: okay,
2: with me.
4: What I'm saying, more levels. But what
2: I'm saying, yep. He was good with me. That was fun.
4: Mm.
3: That's what
2: now,
3: you thought.
2: We are guilty by association. Yes, we are one in all in. But I really want that interview. We've been blacklisted.
4: We've been blacklisted very much. We've been banned.
3: We've all been banned. Like, I got banned when I was a kid at Leichhardt Pools. You know, they got like
2: no running.
3: No, they got like a five
2: no more hot dogs.
3: A 5 meter diving board, a 7 meter diving board, and a 10 meter, and the 7 and 10 were shut. So as you do, you get peer pressured by your mates. Come on, mate. Go jump off the 10. Come on.
2: Yeah, yeah.
3: Boom, did it. Thought the boys, yeah, what a legend. Boom, marched straight out the front door. You got 1 year suspension.
2: Oh, how bad is it? I got done at Albion Park. Pool, no more horses. Yeah, watch this, boys. Yeah. Bang, horsey. You have to stand on the street. It's 37 degrees. All your mates are in there and you can't. You remember the old barbed wire?
3: Yeah.
4: Yes.
2: You're like, come on, get under it.
3: And the asphalt is just stinging your feet.
2: Yeah, it's still worth it.
3: Yeah, it's worth it.
2: Have
3: the boys
2: you been
3: loved
2: banned
3: it.
2: From anything or blacklisted, Kat?
4: When I was tour guiding, we used to bring groups through on a pub crawl in Eos in Greece.
2: Drink driving.
4: And there was, no, there was no driving whatsoever from us. And you'd wander around, these cobblestone area and there's just bars after. And there was one that we loved. It was the one you'd finish the night on.
2: Love it.
4: And once I brought a group in and they used to do, one of the bartenders would fire 12 with fire bottles.
2: Watch this.
3: Love that.
4: Yeah, and so one of my guys were like, I can do that, grabbed it off the bar, set the bar on fire, and then within literally, I reckon, the same half an hour, someone was swinging off a pipe in the middle of the club.
3: Jesus.
4: And it was a sewer pipe and it burst. So
3: shitty.
2: It's raining, shit. Hallelujah.
4: We weren't invited back in. So, yes, I have been blacklisted from one
3: bar was
4: one
3: burnt
4: venue.
3: Down.
2: And you're like, what? What did we do?
3: We were
4: what
3: the
4: happened?
3: Entertainment.
4: We were the entertainment.
2: Have you been blacklisted, Sydney? 133353. And we're not talking about for something like, you know, criminal.
4: No.
2: Have you been banned for something silly? A little bit of are you still
3: like us.
2: Are you still blacklisted? 133353.
3: Can you make us feel better?
2: Yeah, are you guilty? Is it by guilty by association?
4: Yeah.
2: Right?
4: Yeah.
2: You didn't do anything. Your friend did. Now you can't go back in there. 133353. How'd you get blacklisted? Sarah from Kings Langley. Good morning.
0: Good morning. How are you?
2: I'm well, thanks. What's happened here? Is this you we're talking about?
0: It is. It is me. I'm the one that got blamed for it.
2: Okay.
0: We just joined a sporting club and decided to do the gym, and we saw two competitive people that were chatting up my girlfriend.
2: Mm.
0: So she got the shits and she thought, you know what? Oh, sorry, I don't know if I'm swear.
2: That's right.
0: She went in and she goes, we're going to steal their clothes. I went, all right, you're on guard. So they went into the shower. Pinch the clothes. I'm standing outside, not to know that there was a door that she could exit outside. It was the club president's clothes that was in there. I got done by security. I sat in the office. My father got called. I'm sitting there petrified. They said it happened in June. They'll take it for the 3.5 year ban. They gave me the half a year and that my photo would be placed in all entry points that I could never enter the club. To this day, I don't go.
2: Like,
0: I've gone in 5 years because I'm so petrified that someone's going to know me and think you're the...
2: You're
0: and
2: the
0: my
2: one.
0: Girlfriend is sitting outside waiting, cracking up laughing. She goes, where are you? Where are you? And I'm sitting in security waiting for my father who...
2: Oh, wow.
0: I am old enough to do it, but they said, you need an adult. This is quite a serious offence.
2: Oh, my
0: and
2: God.
0: I'm like, oh, my God, I'm just... And I was outside sitting there patiently waiting, on guard, doing the right thing, and my girlfriend is outside, club president mortified because I saw more of the club president than I really wanted to.
2: Ooh.
0: And I've never gone back and because they literally said, your photo's at every entry point, and when you go to join your membership, there'll be a tag against your name.
2: Oh, yeah, it's going to buzz.
0: With the club.
3: Oh, that's brilliant.
4: Wow, that is unreal. I wonder if the photo's still up.
2: Yeah. Oh. Take the kids there for the cheap rump or something.
4: Yeah. Schnitzel night.
3: Tight ass Tuesday.
2: Sarah, you know what you've done. You are here for theft. Right, you're out. Steve from Narrabeen's called in. Good morning, Stevie boy.
5: Morning. How are we going, crew?
2: All right. Good, brother. Where'd you get blacklisted, my man?
5: All right. Well, actually, it was my son. I used to go in and put my footy chips on at the tab.
3: Oh, yep.
5: And I'd bring my son with me because, you know, it was like about a 5-10 minute sort of scenario. But while I was there, he'd have a phone app on his phone so he could change channels on TVs.
3: Oh, no.
5: And while the people were punting and everything like that, he was changing it on cartoon channels and everything like that.
2: Oh, yeah, poor family guy. No.
5: It happened like for 3 weeks in a row, and it got to the stage where they worked out it was my son doing it, and, yeah, he got blacklisted.
2: Oh, wow.
3: Call that, son.
5: After 13, you're not allowed to go to a tab.
4: Oh, what a shame.
2: At the age of 13.
3: At the age of 13, you can't go back anymore.
2: Oh, yeah, good, son. Hey, you know awesome. What? This whole blacklisted doesn't sit well with me.
4: No, you don't like this.
2: No, no.
4: And anytime someone tells you not to do something, you just want
2: to
4: do it.
2: We need to talk to him. Do we need to talk to him, guys?
4: Well, you've given me his number. Do you want me to call?
2: Can we call him?
4: Okay, here we go.
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2: Breaking news, Sydney. The New South Wales Blues State of Origin team for Game 1 has just been announced. Let's go through them 1 to 20. All right, are we ready?
3: Let's go.
2: Fullback, James Tedesco.
3: Ooh, he nods out Dylan Edwards.
2: Wingers, Brian and Tolu Kola.
3: Wow. Mm.
2: Centres, Stephen Crichton and Katoni Staggs. Halves, Mitchell Moses and Nathan Cleary. In the front row, Adam Fanua-Blake and Mitch Barnett. Hooker, Reece Robson.
3: Yep.
2: Hudson Young in the back row with Olakuatu and Isaiah Yeo. Ooh. Starting at 13 on the bench. This is where it gets serious, gang. Cam Murray. Victor Radley. Jacob Saifidi, Ethan Strange.
3: Nice.
2: Blake Braley, and the 19th man, Casey McLean. 20th man coming in for coverage is Dylan Lucas, my man.
3: Wow. It's no Jackson Ford would be announced on that side?
2: No Jackson Ford. Reece Robson starting. No Dylan Edwards in the team.
3: No Angus Crichton.
2: No Angus Crichton in the team.
3: It's a you sort of probably could have picked your 1 to 13. Tolu Kola is a big one for me. I would have thought he was on the bench or 18th, 19th, 20th man. It's a great reward for how good Manly have turned it around. The Jacob Saifidi, I think that's a bit of a, you know, no Stefano Utukamano in the squad who was there last year. Keon Kolomatangi and Adam Fanua-Blake gets his another beneficiary of the rule change with Victor Radley. Geez, that's one you're excited about, wasn't it, Bowie?
2: Love it. Victor Radley's huge. So I don't. 2, 4. So you got 6 on the bench. Dylan Lucas covering it as 20th man.
3: Yep.
2: And they play 4 of them, right?
3: Yep. Play 4. Yep. They play 4.
2: So depending on what happens with the outside backs. I mean, this is a very, very strong team. Queenslanders will be named in a little bit over an hour. That'll be strong. Woodsy and I, we'll go out there today.
3: Yep.
4: Yes.
2: As journalists.
4: I love this because last time you went, it was great because all the players flocked to you because they don't want to speak to journalists.
3: Oh, man.
4: They want to speak to friendly faces.
2: We have some fun out there. We'll have some questions.
4: Yeah, you actually almost got blacklisted from that, last time.
3: We almost from the journos, but.
4: Yeah.
2: We almost did. Send us in your questions, 0457 10 1049, or DM us at Triple M Breakfast. We'll ask whatever you want. Nothing's off limits. We can have some fun there.
4: Oh, remember To'o gave me some radio career advice last time.
2: Great.
4: I loved that. Make sure you hit him up again.
2: He's always good
3: for
2: advice.
3: He told us about his diet as well.
4: Actually, that got a lot of press.
3: That was good fun.
2: You tried that, remember?
3: Yeah, that was tough. I don't know who plays a game after that, man.
2: No one can tackle him. But it was the bench that got Loz a little bit confused, our man Laurie Daly.
8: The interchange bench will be Cameron Murray, Victor Radley, Jacob Saifidi, Blake Braley, Ethan Strange, Casey Maguire, and the 20th player, the reserve player, will be Dylan Lucas.
2: So, Casey Maguire.
3: Poor old Loz.
2: Who, I mean, Loz was meant to say Casey McLean, unless he means Casey Maguire, who played for the Broncos in 2006.
3: He won a competition, yes.
2: 46 years.
3: I think he's played for Queensland.
2: He's a Queenslander.
3: He's a Queenslander.
2: Or are we, is he that confident, Loz?
3: He's just.
2: That he's going to pick a 46-year-old Queenslander.
3: You know, he's probably had 1,000 things on his mind and he's accidentally said Maguire.
2: But what if he's actually picked him?
3: Ooh.
2: What if he's gone out a few beers last night and he's gone, look, Casey, you know, I'll do you a solid. I'll put you in a 20.
3: Oh, man.
4: Watching his highlights on YouTube.
3: The names.
2: Yeah. He's been in New South Wales. Oh. He passed the criteria.
3: It's Loz's big moment. Game one is the massive announcement. Everyone's sitting there. They're listening. And Loz is there with David Trodden. And
2: I'm thinking we need some ammo. We can't keep talking about this Billy Slater stuff.
3: We need
2: something different. Loz goes, hold me beer. Right?
3: They just throw it on our desk.
2: Oh, my God.
4: It's easy to do.
3: It reminds you of other ones, but doesn't it?
2: We've all made mistakes.
3: What about the great Peter Volandis?
2: That's my favourite of all time.
9: Freebirds, Viliami kick-out. Sea Eagles 36, defeat Bulldogs 18. One vote. Oshe Olle.
2: So Josh Alloway.
3: Oshe Olle is Josh Alloway.
2: It's the first time I've... Because the J is silent in some Joshes.
3: Oh, man.
4: Oshe Olle.
3: Really? Oshe.
2: Our producer, Hosh.
3: Oshe is like Eshe's, you know.
2: Oshe Olle Ichbe.
4: Oh. You know the best one, though. I know this isn't football
3: What's
4: related.
3: Producer?
2: Hey.
4: Do you remember?
2: Woodsy's lost.
4: I know.
2: Woodsy, good. Our man, Woodsy, good. Oshe Olle. Shout out to all the Adelaides out there in the West right now.
3: Yeah, the boys. Heaps I grew up with. All the Adelaides. Yeah, the Eshe.
10: I'm guessing the
12: players. Give me three words for the players.
13: Give us words for the players.
14: Bocat and Woodsy's words for the players.
4: State of Origin tickets, game one, up for grabs. All you need to do is decipher the players' names. I'll give three words. You just got to guess who the player is. Now, this is anyone who has put on a Blues jersey.
3: Oh, yes.
4: So it could be legends or could be current players.
2: In the history of State of Origin.
4: Yes.
3: Jeez.
2: Okay.
4: All right. I like to mix it up a little bit and practice with you guys.
3: It was
4: guys
3: bloody
4: first.
3: Hard on Friday, man.
4: Yeah, which is weird because I thought you would nail these.
3: But great. Right.
2: I'd rather it be hard than easy.
4: Exactly. Now, this one, we're starting very soft here. I'll be shocked if you don't get this. Okay. King, Tears, Heavy.
2: King, Tears, Something Cry. Something Crichton. Stephen Crichton.
4: Yes. Yep. See, easy.
2: What's King?
4: Stephen King.
2: Oh, Stephen.
3: Yep.
2: Okay, Stephen King. That's a good one.
4: Yep.
2: I always think Charles.
3: Yep.
4: Okay, here we go.
2: Not Andrew. Because he's not King.
3: Prince.
2: Yet.
4: Beatles, Petrol Measurement.
2: Beatles, Pet Something.
3: Diesel.
2: Oh, I got it.
3: Measurement.
2: I got it.
3: I have no idea. What is it?
4: Petrol, what's another petrol measurement? Oh,
2: it's
4: come
2: a McCartney,
4: on.
2: Paul McCartney, Paul.
4: Petrol something measurement.
2: By the litre, by the gallon. Paul Gallon.
3: Ah, too good. Too good.
2: Paul Gallon.
3: You were quick on that too, man.
2: Yeah, because I fill up
3: I was
2: gallons.
3: Thinking Ringo something.
2: Ringo.
4: Oh,
3: Ring.
2: Yeah.
4: All right, do you want one
3: He's
4: more?
3: In the Beatles, is he?
2: Ringo Starr.
3: Yeah.
2: Ringo Starr was unlucky. Has there ever been a Ringo player?
3: No,
4: never.
2: Good name.
3: Great name.
2: Little Ringo Ryan.
3: Yeah.
4: One more to go out. 20, biblical figure.
3: Biblical
2: something
3: figure.
2: Something, yeah.
3: Moses.
4: 20, biblical figure.
2: Judas.
3: Mitchell.
2: Something Judas. Something leprosy. What's the first word?
4: 20.
3: 20.
4: We have it in here quite a bit.
2: Moses. Biblical figure Moses?
4: Nah.
3: Moses.
2: Biblical figure
3: Moses.
4: You got confident and thought you had it.
2: No, it's gone. I couldn't get
4: tuned out.
2: I couldn't get
3: biblical
2: the 20.
3: Figure.
2: I couldn't get the 20.
4: Okay. Well, we spray this quite a bit in here.
3: More team.
2: Oh, Glenn.
4: Yes.
2: Glenn 20.
4: Yes.
3: Ooh.
4: Glenn, biblical figure?
2: Biblical figure is biblical.
3: I have no idea.
2: It's not Glenn Jesus. Glenn Jesus.
4: Glenn Lazarus.
2: Oh, Lazarus!
3: Back! He's the greatest front row ever.
4: That's what I mean.
2: Fantastic.
4: I've got all these current players,
3: disappointing
4: legends.
3: That.
2: The Moses I couldn't get past.
3: Yeah, I was Mitchell Moses. That's what I was
4: saying. And you checked out. You're like, I've already got it. I've got 18 seconds to play with you.
2: No, it was the other way. It was more like I was gone.
3: Yeah, I was like Mitchell Moses.
2: Well, it was more saying I was gone now that you've called me out. Two tickets up for grabs, Kat.
4: Right here.
2: Right now.
4: Ali, don't tell us the player yet, but good morning. How are you?
15: I'm very well, thank you. How are you?
4: Very good.
2: We're excited for you, Ali. A bit nervous for you, Ali.
10: I'm very nervous. My son's here. He wants a day off school if we win.
4: Oh, there's a lot riding on this.
3: Hey. Wow. What's your son's name?
10: He's Remy.
3: Oh, big Remy.
2: Hey, Remy. Well, hey, you know what? If you get this right, and you're allowed to have the day. I mean, I know we're not his parents, but I know you're on sweet.
3: We can be filling parents.
2: We can be filling parents. Okay.
10: Okay.
2: No pressure.
4: Right. No pressure,
2: added
4: Ali.
2: Pressure.
4: I'm going to give you the three words once again. You just need to guess the origin player. Here we go.
10: Okay.
4: Your three words are crikey, pest insects.
10: Okay. We think it's Steve Roach.
3: Steve Blocker Roach.
4: Yeah, that cockroach.
2: Cockroach.
4: Steve.
3: Crikey.
4: Yeah. Guess what?
3: Oh, yes!
4: Hey!
3: On your alley. Oh.
10: Thank you, thank you. This is so exciting. Thank you so much. We can't wait already.
2: Keep us updated with your photos and enjoying the day, all right?
3: Enjoy your day off too, Remy. Have a good time.
4: Yeah, has Remy got the day off now? Remy, are you taking the day off?
10: Yeah.
3: Oh, you beauty.
2: You know what? Rem, have the week off.
3: Yeah.
4: Oh, no. Don't listen to Uncle Bo. Do not listen to Uncle Bo. Education is important, have today off.
2: I've heard enough. Have the month off.
4: Exactly.
2: Go the Blues.
10: Thanks for your help, guys.
2: Go the Blues.
4: Go the Blues. From today, we're going to put the clue on our podcast for the player for tomorrow.
2: Oh, give a little
4: shuffle.
2: So
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11: Dr. Chris Brown.
2: Yeah, live in the studio, everyone's favourite vet slash TV personality is back in the building.
3: How many guys? Good to see you.
2: Great to see you, brother.
3: Yeah, you know what? I've got to pick up on something. I was hoping to see more of both of you. Yeah. Over the weekend.
20: Okay.
3: Magic round.
20: Oh, yes, yes.
3: Well, obviously you were there, Woodsy.
20: I was there, yep.
2: I wasn't.
3: But the closest event of the entire weekend, I expected to see you guys as part of it.
20: Oh.
3: The NRL mascots race.
20: Oh, yes.
3: It was fiercely contested. And as Jewel Cash Cox,
20: yes,
3: you are eligible to enter the mascots race.
2: Oh, we sure?
3: Race.
2: Who won?
20: The Titans won.
3: I'm requesting a swap. Well,
20: Doc,
3: immediately.
20: We're keeping a low profile because we've been blacklisted. So
2: yeah.
4: Thanks to Woodsy.
2: Thanks to Woodsy.
20: 12 months to come back to bite on the backside.
3: But
20: mate,
3: you could. This is how you get back in.
20: Yes, as a mascot,
3: I reckon you could find your way.
20: Could you imagine the Queensland fans just getting stuck into me as a gas cock up there?
2: Imagine if you are a gas cock. I got a great idea. I'm borrowing your idea. Imagine that. Game one or even two, Woods, if you freak out.
20: That's in Melbourne.
2: So obviously the cockroach comes out.
20: Yes.
2: Oh, yep. And the maroon, what are they? Yeah. What are they?
20: Grub, isn't it?
2: No.
3: Red cattle dog? Red heeler?
2: You just take your head off. You're in the middle of the huddle.
4: Right. Oh, that'd be good.
2: Yeah.
20: It's in the Queensland one?
2: Yes.
20: Oh, wow.
2: Very close.
20: Infiltrate. Wow. Imagine that.
2: Like, or you could be dressed as a catfish.
20: Yes.
3: Right. It's like 007 stuff.
2: Which is what we're going to talk about.
3: I could be the official vet.
2: Oh, yes.
20: I could pretend to be a vet, yeah.
2: You come dressed as Dr. Chris Brown. No one could tell the difference. Right? You guys, spitting images.
20: Oh, I think there's a bit of a difference.
2: One's gorgeous and one's not. If you shave.
3: Woodsy and I are the same person if you shave. If you shave Woodsy, that's what you're saying.
2: Yep.
20: Blonde and black hair.
2: Not far apart. Okay. Hey, Doc, now you've always got something happening in your life, but this one scares the bejesus out of me.
20: Yep.
2: A catfish situation involving you. What the hell?
3: This unfortunately does happen a little bit where I'll get messages, DMs from usually someone's sister or someone's son or saying, hey, just wanted to check, are you actually talking to my mum in Arizona?
4: And I'm like, what? Are you coming to Christmas? She seems to think you've been invited.
20: What are you speaking to his mum about?
3: RSVP closes next week. Please.
4: Dietary requirements. We need to know. Mum's freaking out.
3: Yeah. Oh, and what size suit are you? Just for the wedding reception. This is more about that. It does happen. And it's a bit sad and I guess a bit of a sign of the times in a way. But I am, for the record, not having conversations offline with these people.
20: Mm.
3: There's a lot of different people who hit up people who comment on my Insta and try to fake accounts and then try to take them offline. I had one the other day, which actually amused me. It was from Dr. Chris Brown 0609.
20: Oh, you cheeky bugger.
3: And even the scammers sometimes get confused. This scammer said, I appreciate you.
8: like you appreciate my music. Let's chat offline. It's like, hang on. Something's gone horribly wrong. Yeah.
3: Wrong Chris Brown.
2: It's you and me. It is a good way to earn a bit of side money, though, to pretend it's you, but it's really you pretending to be you.
8: Imagine if it was a double play.
2: Or something like that.
8: Yeah.
2: Very close to home.
4: Oh, right. See, that it blows my mind, though, because there'd be people thinking they're dating you for probably months. And then you're probably asking for money as well in this scenario.
8: Yeah.
4: Whereas Dr. Chris Brown, what's the weirdest one you've heard of? Because, I mean, you're in, you know, Women's Day and all that with your new relationship as well, and you'd think people would maybe catch on.
8: Very happy in that relationship.
4: Yes.
2: Yeah, very happy.
8: And so the weirdest one was someone got a request from me. I was in Africa and I'd been badly bitten by mosquitoes. Ooh. And I needed money for medical treatment.
3: Oh, okay.
8: and Arrogard, I'd imagine, as well.
3: Oh, jeez.
8: And so they needed like $10,000 for basically some stingos, which is probably overpriced.
3: Yes.
8: African prices, usually cheaper. So, yeah, it is a little sad that happens, but you try to...
2: Cross the fame. Now, there was an article the other week. It was off the back of our Whisper, actually.
8: Yeah.
2: Sam Pang may not do the Logies, host the Logies for Channel 7 this year.
3: So he's pulled the pin, Sammy Pang?
2: Don't know. Yeah. It's amazing, isn't it?
3: His opening monologue that's all I watch.
8: Yeah, honestly, and working one night a year is hard work. So it's
2: part of the system.
8: Really take my hat off to him for finally knowing when it's too much.
2: Yeah. Let's say for argument's sake he doesn't want to work that one day of the year. Mm. Would you host the Logies?
8: No.
2: Of course not.
3: Why not, Doc?
4: Really? That's a solid joke.
3: You'd be brilliant.
2: No, it would be good.
8: It'd be one of the great challenges, one of the great sort of buzzers.
3: But you love a challenge, don't you?
8: I do. I love don't you.
4: But not a career-ending one?
8: I know what you're doing right now, Woodsy.
2: I'm your mate. I wouldn't do it if I was you.
8: No, it's a tough room. I mean, if they banned steel cutlery on ceramic plates, maybe, because that's all you can hear when you go out there.
4: Oh,
8: you would have presented.
2: When
8: you walk out to present an award, it's very hard to get the attention. That's the job of the host, is to constantly sort of pull focus back onto them. I had an experience that's always scarred me from there. I once presented. I got told at the pre-drinks that Sean McAuliffe had tried to put eye drops in his eyes, had mistakenly put super glue.
3: Oh!
8: And so he couldn't present. So I got the call up, right? And they said, look, it's one of the first awards. Don't worry, it's all on auto cue. And it's true. It is actually all on auto cue.
2: I know, but they write jokes for you in that.
8: But so I basically had barely read the script.
3: Yeah.
8: I walked out onto the stage this is a terrible situation to be in. Walked out and I spot the auto cue. It's a big screen at the back of the room, but there are tables in front of it.
3: Oh, no.
8: As I walk out, the entire Home and Away table stands up and has a conversation with someone from Neighbours, I think, that had come over to have a chat.
4: Oh.
8: And so they're all standing, blocking the audio.
3: So you can't see it.
8: So I haven't seen the script, and now I'm trying to read between like Toadie Rebecca from Neighbours.
4: Alf.
8: And then Alf Stewart.
3: You're flaming.
8: And hoping that Alf boys moves to the side. It is prone.
2: Oh,
8: it's a room just waiting for disaster.
2: And you can feel the eyes. It's like everyone wants you to bomb. Like even everyone when they present, they've got like a one little joke.
3: What is it?
2: I stay away from it.
3: Daily Mail's just sitting in the front row.
2: No, the Australian, all the other actors and presenters are like, well, this could be it. This could be where Dr. Chris loses the plot. This is where it bombs.
3: And when he does,
2: yes!
8: I do love the rumour, though. I do love the rumour that it might be Kitty Flanagan.
4: So, she'd be amazing.
8: Brilliant. She's incredible and often one of the most mispronounced names.
4: Oh, yes.
8: There's a lot of YouTube.
4: Where Clitty comes to mind.
8: Clitty Flanagan.
4: Yeah, that comes
8: it's
4: to
8: very
4: mind.
8: Very easy to do.
3: I haven't heard that before.
2: Love it.
8: Yeah. So that would be exciting, just for the chance to hear Clitty do her thing. But no, she is outstanding, Kitty Flanagan.
2: So yes, you're going to do it.
8: Absolutely not.
2: All right, one thing
3: your arm?
2: Before we let you go, mate, I've got this question. It's not just don't think about me. It's more for my wife, my family, everyone. Vasectomy. Now, when you feel in, you did a wonderful job, right?
8: Yeah.
2: I need a vasectomy.
8: Mm.
2: Or I want one.
8: Yep.
2: You can do it?
8: Yeah.
2: Because in the cost of living crisis,
8: you
2: can do it.
8: Yeah,
2: just like red wire, blue wire.
8: Yeah.
3: No, basically, Doc, don't you just, like, with animals, plastic bands?
2: Not cast iron.
10: Let's take the whole thing off.
20: Yeah,
10: it's a dramatic solution. I mean, it'll work.
20: I'm paying to watch that.
10: It'll work.
20: Yeah.
10: But the thing is, it takes like 5 or 6 days for it to eventually drop.
20: Mate, I'm not the one getting it, Bo. So
10: that
20: I'm
10: would
20: happy.
10: Hook me through. Do it on a Monday morning.
2: And welcome to Triple M.
10: Over the progress.
20: And he just waddles into each day.
10: What a great for socials.
20: Oh, mate.
10: The digital team is licking their lips.
4: Oh, yes.
10: That's a terrible thought.
4: Soprano's like, I've got the bands ready.
10: Soprano's like, excited about that. No, it's just a crimping procedure.
2: No, I don't know, actually.
10: It's simple. I'll do the YouTube course.
20: Yep.
4: I love this.
20: And I'll be the cameraman.
4: I'll set up the table in here. I'll tarp it.
10: Yeah.
2: Yep.
4: Yeah.
2: It'll
4: back. Be very
10: it'll
4: sterile.
10: It'll be clean. It'll be professional.
2: Can you try it on Woodsy first?
20: You're the one that wants it.
2: All right. I'll do it. Then. Yep. No worries.
4: Perfect.
20: I'm happy with my gonads.
10: Simple. I'll brush up and we'll be ready. We'll sort of, as Kat's promised, it's all going to be clean, all going to be above board. I'll even numb it for you.
20: Ooh,
2: I'm impatient. Let's go now.
4: Okay. All right, I'll get some ice cubes from the kitchen. We're on here. I love it. Dr. Chris Brown, always a pleasure.
2: Love you.
4: And thanks for agreeing to our medical procedures as well.
2: Yes.
10: Time. Book me in, guys. Book me in.
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15: Yeah, it's Lou and Judge for your early drive home. Now, Lulu, a world that has been incredibly rattled, which, hey, you've been here, sis.
4: Yeah, I've been.

0: during the worm world.
1: Now, look, I've been there in the sense of doing the worm after a few bevs.
0: And the arse out.
1: No arse was out for me, Jack.
0: All right.
1: Okay. Bum cheeks were...
0: So the rest of the wedding's lying and you're telling the truth. Unbelievable stuff.
1: So this is the funniest video I've seen going around in a long time.
0: Haven't you been watching my content? Geez, you're rude.
1: Oh, it's not that great, mate.
0: No, it's not.
1: It's not doing well.
0: Pretty subpar stuff.
1: Yeah.
0: Yeah, mediocrity.
1: Yeah.
0: It's my middle name.
1: Yeah, not many likes going around.
0: Yeah,
1: isn't
0: but you know what you say. The better, the more.
1: Yeah.
0: Whenever you get a like,
1: Can you make that into a quote card? Did you like that?
0: Was beautiful. Could. It's an old adage, Aristotle, something like that. But yeah, it is.
1: I believe Picasso said that one too.
0: It's one of the two.
1: It's one of the old greats. But so they're doing the bridesmaid entrance with the groomsman.
0: Yep.
1: And she comes in backwards and she does the full worm and she's got a split down the back of her dress. It is full cheeks.
0: Sorry?
1: Like not a little bit out. Like full cheeks are out. I saw the non-blurred version.
0: Have we got a video?
1: You could probably find it on TikTok.
0: We've got some audio.
1: But there's audio.
0: So this is them coming in. It's the whole entrance. That's ass.
1: That's
0: pure cheek.
1: That's bum.
0: That's double cheek action.
1: That's bum town.
0: That's Jackson.
1: That is Jackson.
0: That is Jackson.
1: She said apparently she knew it, like she could, you know, when you it's like as soon as you do that, you're like, oh, something's happening here.
0: Yeah.
1: But she just committed to it, commit to the bit.
0: I also, surely she would have had to have said, yeah, mate, that's fine to post.
1: Yeah, she gave permission. I would be like, I'm taking that to the grave. I would, if I was in my coffin, I'd want you to go on my phone, grab that footage and delete it.
0: Kid, with a peach like that, I'd send that viral. Okay. Hey, if my peach had anything on her peach, I'd go post it on Insta and TikTok. Chuck it up on YouTube.
1: You don't have any peach.
0: Bebo's still about.
1: Yours would just be like a flat like hamstring at the back. You couldn't see anything.
0: My heels go up to the back of my head.
1: I know. I walk behind you and I often just go, oh, it's such a shame.
0: You walk behind me and look at my ass. Can we get HR in here again? I'm sick of this. What we did want to do though, Lulu. Yeah. Don't you think?
1: Yeah, it feels right to do this one, Jack.
0: Well, it's a 133353 situation.
1: Mm-hmm.
0: Because that's our number. We want you to call it.
1: Yep.
0: When'd you flash your bum? Yeah. Now, you have a boyfriend who's a big bum flasher. He loves a moon.
1: Look, he loves to moon. He mooned Jarch and his mates at a restaurant that was kind of like lower in the ground. He knocked on the window, just goes, boys, pulls his pants down.
0: So proud.
1: He was so proud. And he's got a big tush as well.
0: He's got a.
1: Yeah.
0: Now, that's a plumpy peach.
1: Yeah, that's a plumpy peach. That's a ripe peach.
0: He really does love to get it out.
1: Mm-hmm.
0: We want to know when you've got yours out. Have you been mooned? Do you moon?
1: Yeah.
0: Is it a regular thing for you?
1: Show us your bum. No.
0: Show us your cheeks. Call us now.
1: Show us your bum.
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2: The Early Drive Home with Lou and Jarch.
0: Yeah, it's Lou and Jarch for your early drive home. Now, Lulu, we're talking moons.
1: Yeah, when did you flash your bum? Not the type of moon that's in the sky.
0: No, not astronomy.
1: The bum.
0: Nor astrology. We're talking plumpy peach cheeks.
1: Yeah, the peach, the ripe peach.
0: Well, we want to start Monday off right.
1: Yeah, we do. A lady was doing the worm as a bridesmaid at her friend's wedding and she had a split up the back of her dress and it was just cheeks.
0: Now, something's occurred to me. Was this wedding on a Monday and was she a big listener of the show?
1: Or was it Friday? Free balling. Could be.
0: Okay.
1: It was in Barrie or somewhere, Nowra.
0: Yeah, it was very Barrie.
1: It
0: was a Barrie bum, all right.
1: It was a bear bum. Jimmy, when did you flash your bum?
3: Yeah, afternoon, guys. I'm a regular flasher. I love getting the old...
0: Good. Not
1: nice.
0: Something you want to tell too many people.
3: Yeah, no, I'm not going to hide it.
1: Keep that one under your hat.
3: They're not going to hide it. Love getting the old cinnamon ring out or the stink star or the chocolate starfish. And
0: the rusty sheriff's badge.
1: Oh, boys.
3: You know, the boys around site love it. You know, the boss will walk out the room and then bang, it's out, you know.
1: So you're just a constant mooner at work.
3: Oh, I love it. I'm just a pest and I love getting a laugh out everyone at any cost.
0: Well, mate.
1: I don't mind it.
0: You'd fit in well here, trust me. Thanks, Jimmy.
1: The humour of a moon is so good.
0: Correct. It is, mate. Cody, talk to us. What's your moon and yarn?
4: Me and the young cousin back in school up in the second block.
0: Yeah.
4: And there was a few tradies down the bottom there and Paul would get their attentions and cut a few rubbers up there, hurl them down to them. Yeah, beauty. They're looking there now. Yeah, teacher's not looking in.

0: the classrooms, and me and the cousin, they just pull their pants down and give the tidies a good old brown eye. And, yeah, the boys started laughing. Me and the cousin, we're just having a bit of a cackle. And about 10 minutes later, they knock on the school door there, and here's the principal and the tradies pointing me and my cousin out, and off we
1: go. Snitched.
0: Off we go.
2: I wouldn't snitch. That's funny.
1: Mate, surely a bunch of blokes on a job site are the last ones that's going to snitch on a couple of kids for a minute. Anyway, that's right, my world.
2: Someone else saw them. Gary, when did you flash your bum? Gazza.
3: Yeah, how you doing?
1: Good mate. Gaz. Talk to us.
3: Regular listener.
1: Oh, good on you, mate. Thank you.
2: Thanks, Gary.
3: We had a couple of guys at where I was working that was taking things they shouldn't have been taking. Okay. So the boss decided to put security cameras in. So I've got my own little private workshop out the back where I used to work. So he put one in, and I looked and I saw it and I was told about it. So I jumped up on the bench, dropped them, and that was it.
2: So he's going looking for who's this, and all he's getting is just a big old moon from Gary.
1: A little treat every morning with
2: morning!
1: His coffee.
2: Yeah.
1: Oh, yeah, Gary's at work.
2: Oh, these are good.
1: Good on you, mate. Jason, talk to us. What's your mooning now? Yarn.
4: First time, long time, guys. Love your work.
1: Good on you, mate. Thank you.
4: Yeah, last day of year 10, climbed up on the river. I was a bit renowned, a bit like Jimmy. Used to do a daily old brown eye here and there just to lighten the mood.
2: Nothing like a daily brown eye.
4: Climbed up on the roof of the school last day, right before the morning assembly, and, yeah, right in front of the principal and everyone.
1: No.
4: Got expelled on the last day of year 10.
1: Did ya?
2: Oh,
4: I was due to get a book prize and all, but they took that off me.
2: You cheeky devil.
1: Got a dook prize. Good on ya. Oh, Karen, talk to us. What's your...
5: Hey, how you going?
1: Good, how are you?
5: Good. My sister and I are actually regular mooners. We actually have moon in our surname, so how can you not?
1: How could you not?
5: It started about 30 years ago. We're in our 50s, and it's still a term of endearment when we say goodbye to anyone.
1: I love
5: see
1: that,
5: anyone.
1: Mate.
5: But her husband's a chopper pilot in the Defence Force.
1: Yeah.
5: He was going over with defence personnel on board, and he rings Andrea and says, hey, I'll be flying over the suburbs shortly. I'll come low. And so I was over, and we ran out the back, done this big moon to the Defence Force helicopter. And he sent us a text after going, oh, my God. So since then, we have done it all the time. We've got family snaps of it, holidays we go on. It's just, yeah, something that we do.
1: I love it. Karen, me and Lou are going to come visit.
2: Yeah, who wouldn't mind it, Karen? Producers usually write something in the box for us just to, you know, like Karen and whatever. Yeah. And I thought that you were going to be just like on an international, you know, Qantas flight, mooning people
1: out of the window because it says flashes at bum to planes.
2: Just imagining her and the flight attendant's going, Miss Karen, please sit down.
1: Yeah, you're like, no, I'm saying goodbye to my family.
2: Yeah, that's what we do.
1: Thank you. Thanks guys. Karen. Ripper.
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7: Lou and Jarch.
1: It's Lou and Jarch for your Early Drive Home. And where? Doing this. Wow, Lulu, you versus Lou. Mm. And guess what we've got?
2: Ooh, what?
1: We've got a double pass to see Passenger. Don't drive at night, Lulu, and don't ever stop. Passenger in cinemas May 21.
2: Not Passenger.
1: I swear to God.
2: Do they have the songs from Passenger in that movie as well?
8: Are you only living light when I turn it low? Or do you only live the stars when it starts to grow?
1: You literally don't know any lyrics to any song, and I respect it more than you know.
2: I know lots of Justin Bieber.
1: Yeah, you do. Good on you. We got Dean on the line. Dean, how you going?
9: I'm very well, guys. How are we going?
2: Dino!
1: Mate, very well. Mate, how's your general knowledge? Talk to me.
9: I'm hoping it's going to be pretty good.
1: I reckon you're a quick, slick talker. You got a silver tongue. I reckon you'll be good.
2: Dean, Jarch just told me I looked like a little rat, so I'm hoping he'll go easy on me today.
1: Oh, shivers.
9: Fingers crossed.
1: She's holding on to it.
2: Yeah, I am, mate.
1: She calls me a drowned rat all the time. I gave her the same compliment and suddenly it's a life ruiner.
2: Compliment?
9: Well, that's the benefit of radio, isn't it?
1: Mate, drowned rats are like the hottest things out. Dean,
2: don't
1: I'm going to read the questions.
2: Well,
1: I'm going to read the questions. First to answer gets the point. There's no need to buzz in. Are you ready, Big Rig?
9: I'm ready.
1: Ratty.
2: Don't.
1: Drat. Rattus the rat. Are you ready?
2: Yes.
1: Are you ready?
2: Yeah.
1: Well, in that case, ladies and gentlemen, Universally begins in 3, 2, 1. What place did Delta Goodrum place in Eurovision?
2: Second. Third.
1: No.
2: Fourth. Fifth. Sixth.
1: Dean.
2: Seventh. Fourth.
1: Correct, Dean. Sam Kerr has farewelled her English Premier League club side. Who did she play for?
2: Matildas.
9: Chelsea.
1: Correct, oh. Dean. Who played Nina Proudman in the hit Australian TV show Offspring?
9: Pass.
2: Nikki Webster.
1: Asha Keddie. The New South Wales and Queensland origin team lists have been announced. Who are the two coaches?
2: Ivan Cleary and Nathan Hindmarsh.
1: Nah. Two greats. Hindy's out there. It's Laurie Daly and Billy Slater.
2: Matty Johns.
1: In which state would you find Whitehaven Beach?
2: Sundays. Queensland. Queensland.
1: Correct, aww. Dean. Which instrument has keys, pedals and strings?
2: Piano.
1: Correct, Lou. What is the capital of Greece? Correct, Dean. Aww. Dean's a weapon. Magic round just wrapped in which city?
2: Brisbane.
1: Correct, Lou. Who invented the printing press?
2: Shakespeare. Spielberg. James Cameron.
1: It's Johannes Gutenberg.
2: Oh.
1: Who is the Greek goddess of wisdom?
2: Poseidon. Aphrodite.
1: Dean.
2: Oh, Dean, you're good. Can we go to quizzing together?
1: Holy dooly, Dean, you smoke showed up.
2: Trivia, not quizzing.
1: Yeah, go to quizzing. Maybe
2: can
1: learn.
2: We go to quizzing together, Dean?
1: You've been doing this for nearly a year and you've called it quizzing.
2: Oh, well done, Dean. You know what? You can have the tickets, mate.
1: Yeah, you can because
2: yeah,
1: you
2: won. Take them.
1: Oh, mate, congrats. You've won a double pass to see Passenger. Don't drive at night and don't ever stop Passenger in cinemas May 21.
2: When you're in the lane. Hey, we've got an international.
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1: 2 to 4 p.m. It's Lou and Jarch. Lulu.
2: Yeah?
1: How are you, first and foremost?
2: Good. I mean, jamming away on the... slapping the bass.
1: Yep.
2: Kicking the drums.
1: How's the no-undy Monday going?
2: Good. I do have my underpants on, Jack, so no problems, no qualms over here.
1: Okay, good. I don't. Mm-hmm. Let's be very clear. And I'm feeling tremendous. I'm feeling free.
2: Well, you're in jeans. I don't know how good that'd feel, but each to their own, mate.
1: Scraping. Hey, Lou, how long you been here?
2: Seven years.
1: 7 years.
2: Yeah.
1: Six or seven. Yeah, I picked you like a snotty nose. You claim to be Australian.
2: Well, I'm half Kiwi, half Aussie now, I'd say.
1: Yeah, but you don't think you've got an accent.
2: No, in my head I sound the exact same as you.
1: Right. Insane. Number one, insane. Number two, you have been here for a fair while.
2: Mm.
1: There is I don't know whether we're unique in this trait, but Australians, I feel are known around the world for having fairly out there sort of sayings and phrases.
2: Yeah. When we first started working together, I was like, what are you even saying? Like, it was like you weren't even speaking English to me.
1: I barely was. I've really struggled with the English language.
2: Right.
1: I've barely got a grasp
2: Second
1: on it.
2: Second language.
1: Yeah. Right. I just mumble and hope that I get okay. Ridiculous. I'm in radio.
2: It's good. It's good to know. I was pretty concerned at the start.
1: A lot of anxiety surrounding that.
2: Yeah.
1: I've got a list of Aussie phrases.
2: Oh, is this a guessing game?
1: I just would like to see. I'd just love to test your knowledge and see how Australian you are.
2: Okay.
1: Now, there are a couple in here that I reckon they're pretty easy.
2: Yeah.
1: A couple that you might not know. Let's just test you.
2: Yeah.
1: Mad as a cut snake.
2: Crazy.
1: Correct.
2: Psycho.
1: Exactly right. Kangaroo short.
2: Someone under 6 foot?
1: No.
2: Oh.
1: No, he's a kangaroo short.
2: He's a bit loopy.
1: Loony.
2: Oh, Loony Loo.
1: Yeah, your kangaroo short of the top paddock.
2: Okay.
1: But you just go, oh, mate, kangaroo short.
2: Right. And what is that? How?
1: It's just like, you know, it's a sandwich short of a picnic. You know, there should be kangaroos in the top paddock, but there's not.
2: So you could go in New Zealand, you go, there's a sheep short.
1: Well, there's never a sheep short in New Zealand, Louisa. We all know that. Not if my asshole's pointing to the ground.
2: Not if my asshole's pointing to the ground. There's no way I'm doing that. Like, not a chance in hell.
1: Not if I'm still. So not if I'm sitting here like...
2: Oh, I ain't moving.
1: Yeah.
2: Someone's like, oh, grab me a beer, bruiser. Not if my asshole's flat to the ground.
1: Yeah, not while I'm still. Wouldn't shout if a shark bit him.
2: Real quiet. A little quiet guy around the office.
1: See, this is one I thought you'd get.
2: Oh.
1: Oh, mate, he wouldn't shout if a shark bit him.
2: Wouldn't shout if a shark bit him.
1: Think, Louisa, what's one of your favourite things to do?
2: Sing.
1: That's so sad because you're so bad at it.
2: Drink?
1: Uh-huh.
2: Oh.
1: Love that second choice of sing and then drink.
2: Okay.
1: So he wouldn't shout if a shark bit him.
2: He was very intoxicated.
1: Oh, my days. How are you not getting this? He wouldn't buy around. He's not shouting.
2: It's not. Doesn't even make sense. Well,
1: of course it does.
2: Oh, he doesn't shout.
1: He wouldn't shout if
2: Shall we?
1: You're okay, buddy. Chucking a wobbly.
2: Tantrum.
1: Ah.
2: Been there, done that. Sorry, Lockie.
1: Of course you know that one. Done up like a dog's dinner.
2: Fancy. Oh, a lot of makeup on.
1: Overdressed.
2: Never. Hey, never overdressed. Ever.
1: Ever?
2: Ever.
1: So, what about if you're at an underdressed themed party and you showed up in a tux?
2: Well, then it's like, haha, gag's on you. Gotcha. Here's my bow tie. Take it or leave it.
1: You were pretty good. I feel like that was a pass. Like that was...
2: The shark one took a fair while to get there, but we got there.
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8: Triple M, it's Lou and Judge for your early drive home. Lulu. Rattled worlds.
12: Yep.
8: My wife's world is rattled.
12: God, what have you done now, mate?
8: And
12: don't high-five yourself. Up top, J Money.
8: Correct.
12: I might start actually doing that.
8: Listen, I found that with a bit of adult money, I buy pretty dumb stuff.
12: I know.
8: Like an Iron Man helmet.
12: You got a man cave full of crap.
8: Crap?
12: Yeah.
8: Louisa, it's full of grouse stuff.
12: No, it's not.
8: Yes, it is. You bought me a lightsaber.
12: Yeah, that's cool.
8: Oh, so yours is cool.
12: No, I'm just winding you up. Some of it actually is cool, but some of it I'm like, God, you're a dork.
8: But listen, I get really, really sucked in by Instagram ads, and I always bought it. Dude.
12: Same.
8: Mate,
12: it's so bad.
8: It is ridiculous.
12: And then it arrives, and I'm like, what?
8: I know.
12: Why do I need this collagen powder with 10 different probiotics that I'll probably never use?
8: Correct. And it arrives, and a lot of the time, they're toilet.
12: Yeah.
8: It's not what they advertised. And I'm like, holy dooly. Anyway, I saw a Spider-Man mask. And it looked movie quality.
12: Okay.
8: And I got it. And I believe we've got some audio.
12: Yeah.
8: Let's listen to it. Howdy, crew. Listen, I know I spend my money on dumb shit, but I just got something that I think is my favourite. Have a go at this. Under London Town. Rubber luck. How good is that? Oi. Oi. Mate, how you got this? How deadly is this? Dev just got home, I'm going to show her it.
13: Oh my word, you cannot put that anywhere.
8: What do you think of the mask?
13: I love it. I love it.
8: That's her shutting me up.
12: Also, if you just listen to that without context, knowing that it wasn't a Spider-Man mask, yeah, it was some bits in there.
8: Yeah. It could be misconstrued.
12: Well, Jack, I actually watch your content sometimes.
8: Right.
12: And I thought it looked pretty good quality as well.
8: Can I be honest? I pulled it out.
9: and it was like movie quality, fully like rubber face shell, clip it on, zip it back. It came with a wet, like it was just, I was just in heaven.
12: All I want to say is, it's okay, man, it's not movie quality.
9: Yeah. That's honestly, that's what came into my mind. Yeah. But it was,
12: how much it set you back, if you don't mind me asking?
9: It was $120.
12: Okay, not as bad as I thought, because like, there's some things in your man cave that are very pricey.
9: Yeah, correct. Correct. And that's, that's, and some of them not those. Such good quality that I spent a lot more money on.
12: To be fair, I can't even talk. I've got clothes.
9: Sis. That,
12: yeah.
9: I know.
12: Yeah, it's bad.
9: But listen.
12: Well, we want to know, are you dating a man child?
9: Yeah, because listen, whilst I have my pros, there are also my cons. I believe that one of the cons for Steph is that I am a man child.
12: Yeah. We text you to go for dinner on Thursday and you said, I'm playing video games.
9: Yeah, that's correct.
12: Because it was raining.
9: Yeah, you guys text me like at 8 o'clock at night being like, should we go have dinner? I'm like, dude, it's pissing rain outside. I'm in my pajamas playing video games. I'm not going anywhere.
12: Man child!
9: Anyway.
11: The Early Drive Home with Lou and Judge.
9: If you're dating a man child.
12: Yeah, you've found a new little mask. You had a Spider-Man mask. You're scaring your wife around the house.
9: Well, you know, half the reason I'm buying this stuff is for one day when someone has a dress-up party, I've got deadly options.
12: Mate, just use our karaoke box from We Mean Well.
9: Nah, but there's, I want grouse ones.
12: What, you didn't like my Luke, but they're not as high costumes?
9: I loved it, mate. Not as high quality. Plus, if I stick on a goatee, I've already got one.
12: But, yeah, that's just a silly idea.
9: Hey, by the way,
12: don't
9: allow me to raise something with you.
12: So,
9: listeners around Australia, you would have just heard potentially Lou drilling me about being a man child.
12: Tearing
9: strips off me. Right up me about it. I didn't notice at the time.
12: I was literally doing it.
9: She's literally colouring in a colouring in book of a little koala. He's surfing. Right? It's a koala surfing. He's got little red and purple board shorts. She's colouring that in whilst calling me a man child.
12: Yeah, and I was going, you're such a dork.
9: Yeah, you're like,
12: get some real hobby.
9: Yeah, get some real.
12: And I'm colouring the ocean in like pink.
9: And you go, oh, I really buggered up the colours on this. And I looked at you, I'm like, how will it? Anyway, we've all got it in us.
12: Sonia,
9: talk to us. Tell us your man child.
14: Oh, my God. Now. I'm so glad you brought up this topic.
12: Oh, God. She's ready to vent.
14: I thought it was just me.
12: Nah,
14: I know I've got a big man child and he's 40.
9: Yep.
14: And on his day off, his computer's his main thing. He will not get off that computer matter what. So we never spend quality time together. And every other night, so we play computer games nonstop.
9: Yeah.
14: And then I've got to try and get him off it. And it makes him aggressive. It's like, I'm going to turn it off soon.
9: Hey, Sonia.
12: What's he playing?
14: And every other night, it's scrolling on Facebook and playing little games on his phone.
9: Sonia, have you ever considered jumping in on the games and playing with him?
14: No.
9: Make it a little couple thing.
12: Jack, you know that if Steph was like, oh, I'll come play a game with you, you'd be like, no way.
9: It would depend.
12: I think that's his time.
9: Right, his time to shine.
12: Yeah.
14: So that. But yeah. Not anymore. It's like 8 years later, forget it, man. Yeah. Like, grow the, I won't even say the word.
12: Nah, I feel you, Sonia. Thank you.
9: I love it, Sonia.
12: Brett, are you dating a man child or are you the man child?
15: I am the man child.
12: Okay.
9: Oh, nice to hear, Brett.
12: Talk to us,
9: mate.
15: Anytime my wife introduced anything, she's like, hi, you know, I'm a single parent with three kids. Oldest one is 39.
12: That's good from her.
15: I'm just like, yep, cool, no worries.
9: So, mate, what makes you a man child? Are you just a...
15: Oh, just anything. Like, I'm still, you know, still love watching cartoons, games, mate. Anything, mate. Like, you can't get out of that era. Like,
9: it's
15: you just
9: living.
15: Love it.
9: Hey, yeah. let me guess. You're the kid's favourite.
15: Yeah, that's right.
12: Well, that's because you're doing all the kids things with them,
9: correct.
12: And you guys are loving it.
9: Correct.
12: Let me guess. She packs your lunch as well.
15: No, I can do that.
12: Oh, sure you can, Brett.
9: Oi, that's a real man.
12: Yeah, it didn't sound too convincing.
9: Thanks, Brett.
12: We've got a little stitch-up before the end of the show, don't we?
9: Well, of course we do, Louisa.
12: We love stitch-ups here.
9: We do love stitch-ups
12: here. Stitch-up studio.
9: They actually do.
12: Yeah.
9: The sus. They call us sus.
12: They're sus for short.
9: Because we are sus.
12: Yeah.
9: And we've got a tremendous little stitch-up coming for you guys. Mm. I really enjoyed this one.
11: The Early Drive Home with Lou and Jarch.
9: 2 to 4 p.m., it's Lou and Jarch. Now, Lulu, we have a bit of a yarn here. Would you like to take this one over?
12: Yeah, I saw this on the internet and I did have a bit of a
9: Sorry,
12: giggle.
9: Just fully moved the microphone.
12: Yeah. It's like, what's that? So A dad is going viral after telling his daughter to break up with her boyfriend. Mm. And the reason is sort of splitting the internet.
9: Yep.
12: So the dad, the daughter got a flat tire and she texted her dad for help on how to change it. She said, can you walk me through how to do it? And then the dad said, aren't you with Jason? And she said, yeah, but he said he's never changed a tire before. So can you just walk me through it? And he said, okay, step one, break up with Jason. Which I find
9: firm
12: hilarious.
9: But firm but fair.
12: I feel like there it depends sort of what, like someone like you coming from the country, if you couldn't change your tire, I think your dad would think you were...
9: It'd be a problem.
12: Poor form.
9: Yeah. Well, it'd be a problem.
12: Yeah, exactly.
9: Not being able to change a tyre would be a problem.
12: Whereas perhaps people, this may be generalising a little bit, but men in the city, probably not as much.
9: I think that's not, I think that's completely fair.
12: Yeah.
9: I think because you're driving shorter distances, there's more bloody auto shops around there everywhere. There's less of a necessity for you to have to know how to do it.
12: Yeah.
9: I mean, you should know how to
12: Is it AA?
9: Mate,
12: or is that Alcoholics Anonymous?
9: That's Alcoholics Anonymous.
12: Is it AAA?
9: Don't ever mix that. In with driving and then subsequently changing tyres. We do not recommend that.
12: No, what's the one? There's heaps
9: NRMA, of them. NRMA, like call the NRMA,
12: call
9: whatever.
12: Call them all up.
9: But, so we thought we'd do a bit of a stitch-up situation here.
12: Yeah, this is quite a good idea from us.
9: Digilock is a sweet little angel. He's our digital producer. Now, because I've got a wife, I've got no father-in-law to impress.
12: Yep.
9: What's the point of me going out and changing a tyre?
12: You also know how to change one pretty
9: also know
12: well.
9: How to change a tyre.
12: Yeah.
9: Digi. God love him. We didn't know whether, Digilock, we didn't know whether he did or didn't know how to change a tyre.
12: Yeah.
9: So we thought we get him, you know, we'll get Josh down there to change a tyre, blah, blah, blah. We'll mic us all up. We'll get down there and I can do a bit of a bloody, I don't know, the content would have been boring if it was me. Not for Digi. So we got down to the car park and we were doing the intro of the video. Oh, yeah, yeah. But the man Josh behind the camera was going to do it and he was going, I can't.
12: He was shaking his head. I can't.
9: Behind the camera
12: where
9: he was filming, he's like, I can't do it. So we got Digilock to do it. Hey, can I just say, I'm proud of him.
12: Yeah, me too. It was like a proud son moment.
9: Yeah.
12: He got there. He had a slight, did he get there or not?
9: Yeah.
12: Let's figure it. Well, I mean, there was a little bit of help along the way as well.
9: Not that much.
12: All right, let's get into it next.
9: Can't wait.
11: This is the Early Drive Home with Lou and Jarch.
9: Yeah, for your No Undie Money, it's Lou and Jarch. Now, Lulu.
12: We've been out of the studio.
9: We've been stitching up. This is based on the fact that a lady had a flat tyre. She texted her old man. Oh, you know, he
12: help.
9: Said, yeah, yeah, flat tyre. He said, get your boyfriend Jason to do it. She said, he can't do it. He said, step number one. Break up with Jason.
12: Yeah, see you, Jace. Sayonara.
9: So we thought we'd test the manliness and the tyre-changing prowess of one of our near and dear Digilock. We've got a little package for you guys. Listen to this. I actually have changed a million tyres in my life.
12: Yes.
9: I've got a wife. I'm not single.
12: Yes.
9: What would it matter if I could change one or not?
12: You
9: know who is single? The man behind the camera, Digilock. Now, we decided to test you as a man that's single in the game. He's literally miming behind the camera.
12: I can't. Well, now's a good time to learn.
9: Thanks.
12: Don't break my car, please.
16: I won't. Feel free to take the tyre off, Jarge, as well.
12: Nah,
16: as well,
12: mate. Not a chance. Right. Get down there, Digi. Have a go, mate.
16: I think this is the wrong utensil.
9: That is the wrong tool.
12: Yeah, okay, cool. Tool. So let's just have a look if there's another one that you think might work.
16: This looks appropriate. Oh, we probably want to raise the car first.
12: Yeah.
16: We probably want to raise the car first. Okay. That's going. Oh, it's going up. It's going up. I think we're on here.
12: Woo!
16: Okay, I think we've made contact with the car.
12: The bus is going up.
16: Oh, this is too easy, team. Come on. It'd be anti-clockwise, wouldn't it?
17: Lefty loosey, righty tighty is what we want to remember.
12: Oh.
16: Almost broke my forearm, but we're all good.
17: Wow. All right.
12: Okay. Muscles!
16: Pretty easy, really.
12: All right, now it's time to get it back on.
17: Back on, buddy.
16: Okay.
12: All right, let's go, Digi. Nearly there.
16: Way easier than I thought, to be honest.
12: Oh, is it?
16: Yeah, I don't know.
17: With that top one.
16: We're going to use this puppy here.
17: Look at this, ladies.
12: Oh.
17: This is a man.
16: You want to make sure this one's really tight.
8: Is that right?
16: Yeah.
8: I think we want to make sure they're all tight.
16: Yeah.
12: Yeah, we don't want my tie falling off when I drive home, do we? Josh, could you do a double check?
16: Okay, so now we're just going to lower the vehicle.
12: Yep. Gently lower down, Alfonso.
16: As you can see, the vehicle's coming down slowly.
8: Wow.
12: Okay. Now we fold everything up.
18: Is it low enough?
12: All right, he's done it.
8: Done it.
12: Well done, mate.
9: Can you hear that? I can hear that.
12: Is that the sound of a manly man?
9: That's the sound of a nation of women impressed.
12: Oh, wow.
9: Holy doom.
12: Well, not quite yet. Let's figure out if I make it home first, guys. You know, just check the tyres actually on and I don't skirt off the road.
9: No, tremendous point, Lulu. Now, there will be a video up later tonight.
12: Yes, Lou and Jarch, Insta and TikTok.
9: Of Digilox escapades with changing a tyre. Now, very impressive. Go and have a look at that.
12: So funny.
9: Oh, gee whiz, we've got DMs coming up, don't we?
12: We do. It's nearly the end. So you can put your undies back on tomorrow.
9: I refuse.
12: Okay, I'll get HR.
9: It's Lou and Jarch.
11: This is the early drive home with Lou and Jarch.
9: Lou and Jarch. But Lulu, my least favourite part of the show.
12: It's the end of the road and the end of the show.
9: You know what, mate? Can I be honest with you?
12: Good.
9: You, like, there's been little tiny, like, you're getting worse.
12: Oh.
9: So, like, you were like, you're getting way worse at singing.
12: I thought you were.
9: And it's really starting to piss me off, if I'm honest with you, because you keep doing it and I keep having to listen to it.
12: Oh, you really got me there.
9: I know.
12: I was like,
9: how good was that? Build it up.
12: I was like, oh, am I? Am I really?
9: No, great stuff.
12: Okay, a few DMs. Remember last week and we forgot that we were on air for a solid like 2.5 minutes. Yeah,
9: yes, I do. That was
12: we were
9: on
12: just
9: us.
12: Out there chilling on the couch. So we've got a few DMs. Someone said most Lou and Jarch thing ever.
9: That is factually accurate.
12: It is, because we're also not even panicked. Like, we just look over and we're like, oh, we're on air.
9: Yeah, and also when we get in, we go, oh, we've been on air. Oh, right
12: we on. Sort of jump in our seat, sort of wriggle around. I think I'm like drinking my water bottle.
9: Yeah, no, we're not good people.
12: No, we're not. We're not. Poor mummy and daddy are exhausted from working big adult jobs. Yeah.
9: Sick of
12: flat
9: it.
12: Flat out.
9: Sick of it, mate.
12: Oh, I just want to go back to having pocket money.
9: Oh, God.
12: Doing just, sweet.
9: Just changing that tyre. I reckon I should get an early mark.
12: Yeah, well, you're about to finish
9: it. I mean, did you like changing the tyre?
12: Yeah.
9: Very good job, buddy.
12: Someone also said, I thought it was a setup when listening live. You two are too funny even when you're not trying to be.
9: Well, that's very lovely.
12: But it's actually just us being idiots.
9: Yeah, you're laughing at us, not with us. Yeah, 90% exactly. Of the laughs that this show gets. That wasn't our finest form.
12: Mm-mm.
9: You know what was a dead giveaway in thinking about it afterwards? When you were like, are we on air? And then we both looked up at the huge on-air light that was flashing in front of faces. And I go, I don't think so. And you go,
12: no,
9: oh.
12: Do you know why
9: oh,
12: it
9: cool.
12: was? Because LP had this piece of paper, so we thought he was like reading out a script or something.
9: Well, sometimes sometimes LP will be in here just doing stuff, recording things and blah, blah, blah, blah, blah, and we don't know.
12: So we were just like, oh, yeah, sweet, kicking back, eating lollies,
9: so what
12: a few
9: you
12: cigars.
9: No, good to see us. Anyway, we'll poke in. Yeah, we'll look.
12: Oh, you're on here. Beautiful. We'll jump in if you don't mind. we'll see you tomorrow, though.
9: Yeah, it did go to show, though, that they don't need on this thing.
12: LP, lucky we're back.
9: LP was fun. Okay, great to see yous.
12: See you tomorrow, mate.
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36: The three of us were living through you on the weekend. Woods up there in Magic Round.
37: Yeah, had a good weekend up there. Obviously, I mentioned to you guys the Thursday night, we'll commentating the ladies' origin game. Buster ended up having about 30 mints.
36: Yeah, too much.
37: Vomit his guts up in there and it was a bit of fun.
36: Magic Round,
37: it's honestly the best weekend to go to. Like, you have so much fun. The people are unreal.
36: How are the
37: A lot of Kiwis, mate. A lot of the Warriors fans. Like, they were unbelievable.
36: What in the Goldie, man?
12: Yeah, in Brisbane. It's full of Kiwis.
37: Would have thought it was a home game for the Warriors yesterday going up against the Broncos. They had their own pop-up stores, about 100 metres long, but both ways. It was going, it was wrapping around.
36: Sure.
37: Unbelievable. But it was a great weekend to be away with my son, Buster. Like, we had the time of our life.
36: Boys' weekend.
37: We ate whatever we wanted. We did whatever we wanted. I bought him all these toys.
12: Girls away, boys will play.
37: Oh, yeah.
12: You can eat whatever you want.
37: Oh, yes. With the 6-year-old, he was eating whatever he wanted. But What happened was, so where we stayed at the Crystal Brook, Vincent. It's underneath the Story fancy. Bridge. You know the Story Bridge?
12: Oh, yeah, that's a good spot.
37: It's a really good spot down there. It's across from a couple of bars, but it was good to have my son there, so I didn't go. Yeah. I didn't venture there.
36: Far from the casino,
37: that's
36: nice.
37: Right. But then on our hotel, like, there's a mad, like, rooftop pool on level 3.
36: Right.
37: And there's, like, a huge function centre next door to it, and we're on level 6. So we come down, it's, like, over the back, overlooking the whole river.
36: Beautiful.
37: And Buster's like, Dad, I want to go for a swim. I was like, yeah, sweet. We put our budgies on. You know the little slides you get in the hotel room?
36: Oh, yeah, little loafer things.
37: Yeah, so we've got our slides on. Yeah, so we walk to the lift. We go down and got to go down to level 3. Because you got to come out this certain door, then you got to walk past this function center, and the pool's on the other side.
36: Oh, great.
37: And then we come out.
36: seems easy.
37: Yeah. So we open one door, we get through, then we get the second door. As we walk through, you'll remind you, I'm wearing my Budgie Smugglers.
36: Oh, which one's Origin ones? Which one?
37: I'm wearing my Sharks 200 Games ones.
36: Oh, great.
37: Because I want people to know that I'm still the next rugby
36: still
37: league
36: got
37: player.
36: It. Mm?
37: We walk straight through into a wedding function.
12: Oh.
37: Buster and myself straight into a wedding function. Everyone's dressed up in suit and ties and nice looking dresses, and then they see me and Buster wearing.
36: Here come the boom!
37: Here comes
36: the boom!
37: And my bum cheeks were eating my Budgie Smugglers. So it was a little bit of weight on since I played last time.
36: Bit hungry there, Woods.
37: And then you just see the hotel staff just come sprinting over. No sir, you got to go back down this way. You got to get down
36: Sydney.
37: Here.
36: Yeah. Can't do that up here, mate.
37: Yeah, it's not Sydney, yeah. You've only got one head, not two. But you got to walk down past the Betty's Burgers, and we've got to use this other lift to get to the pool. So it was just an unlucky time.
36: So you got a towel around the towel? You got
37: no
36: your
37: towel, just budgie, because the towels are
12: just
37: at the pool.
12: Budgies.
37: Oh,
12: so
37: you got, I told you, I've just got Budgie Smugglers on and my slides.
36: I love that.
12: Oh,
36: your little sandals.
12: Did you grab a champagne off the tray as you went out?
37: So as we were walking out, Buster's like, Dad, why can't we walk past there? Buster's like, Dad, so what, no pool now? I said, no, we'll get into the pool.
12: Yeah, we'll just go down around. Through reception, around the corner, outside the building, up the fire stairs.
36: Told you 5 times I'm Aaron Woods. Just stick with me.
37: Surprised I didn't get booted out.
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1: Now, Goodsy, she'll be fighting under the bright lights of the pyramids in Egypt on May 23. Please welcome to the show Aussie boxer May Solomon.
2: Yay. What's up, guys? Thank you for having me.
3: Thanks for coming in.
1: We're super excited. This is incredible. The fight card is stacked. It's the big Usyk fight, obviously. How did it come about?
3: Yeah.
1: From a girl here in Sydney, I know you were born and bred in Cairo, right, in Egypt.
2: Yep.
1: But how did this moment happen here, from fighting here domestically to be over there in front of the pyramids?
2: It all started with a dream of mine back in 2022. I actually went to Egypt. I came back. And I just had a dream. I woke up one day. I said to my partner at the time, I said, you're not going to believe the dream I had. I had a dream I'm going to fight in front of the pyramids. And in that dream, a certain promoter was there, Eddie Hearn. And I remember him speaking to him and saying, we're going to have a big fight here. And ever since then, I probably had two professional fights at the time. I just kept that in the back of my mind. This is something that I would love to achieve and make it happen. And just kept it and worked towards it. Obviously, I had a big year last year, four fights in 1 year. And then talked about it on a podcast. Turkey managed to see this podcast and then he just pretty much shared it everywhere across all his socials.
1: Love it.
2: And this guy has a big platform. And then 2 weeks later, he announces the fight.
1: Wow.
2: Usyk with the Rico in front of the pyramids. And I thought, surely I got to be on this card, you know. I make some phone calls and figure out if I can be on it. They call me a week and a half later and they say, Turkey wants you to fight in front of the pyramids.
3: So you said it's a dream of yours, obviously, to fight in front of the pyramids. How did you get into boxing yourself at a young age? Because I couldn't cop a punch to the face. There's no way in the world.
1: Throwing punches are right. I can't get hit.
3: Mate. Yeah, I'm with you. Like, throwing a punch is easy.
1: Yeah,
3: but
1: if I could just punch.
3: You got to protect
1: yourself. Like, I don't want to get
0: punched. That hurts your hand.
2: I started when I was about towards the end of year 11, start of year 12. I had a good friend of mine who was boxing at the local gym, which is in Rockdale, the Zoo Boxing Academy.
3: Oh, yeah, the Zoo Boys, yeah.
2: So eventually, started joining him in the training and picked it up and I just felt like this is something I want to do. At the time, there was not many females doing it.
1: Mm.
2: And I just thought, I had my first exhibition fight. It was pretty scary going up against someone who's maybe 10 years older than me, tatted from head to toe.
3: Oh, geez.
2: And I was like, what am I going to do here? It was just more about survival now.
3: Yep.
2: And almost 10 years later, and this is what I do now.
0: I love it.
3: Look at you
0: now.
3: What
0: was it like training alongside a character like Nikita Zhu?
3: Oh, yes. Because
0: he has some weird routines before a fight.
3: He's a weirdo.
0: Have you adopted any of it?
1: Weird, but respectfully.
2: Yes. Look, he's been, I think you'd say,

0: And he's always been like that since ever meeting him. Yeah, I think it just worked for him. He's just very aggressive, very his own way, the way he trained, the way he thinks. But yeah, I enjoyed training alongside him, Tim, also George Kambosos used to train there too.
1: Yeah.
0: So I feel like, you know, all of us have gone out to do our own thing in the boxing world, which is so good to see.
2: Good luck. We'll Can't be supporting wait. You. You Thank are a shining you. Light for not only the sport, for, you know, inspirational for people. That's doesn't it. Matter if you're a young lady, young man, doesn't matter. The underdog story, we love it, and we'll be supporting you all the way.
3: 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It's what footy fans want to hear.
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5: 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In Kemps Creek, there was a crash late last night and Mamre Road is closed both ways between Bakers Lane and Elizabeth Drive. 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
5: Morning, I'm Michaela Savage. A man is charged with 3 counts of murder after police were called to a Sydney home last night, finding the bodies of a woman and 2 young boys inside. Authorities describing it as a particularly violent incident. The 47-year-old is set to front court today. The death toll from the Ebola outbreak in the Democratic Republic of Congo has risen. Authorities say at least 100 people have now passed away. Suspected cases are nearing 400. An American working in the region has tested positive. The World Health Organization has previously declared the situation is a public health emergency of international concern. The cruise ship at the centre of the deadly Hunter virus outbreak is now docked in the Netherlands. The crew is going into quarantine, with the vessel being thoroughly disinfected over a 3-day period. And calls for Aussies with type A and O blood to roll up their sleeves. Australian Red Cross Lifeblood says 13,000 donations are needed in the next week to prevent stocks from falling to critical levels.
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5: Mitch Barnett has told us it's great to be back in the New South Wales squad for next week's State of Origin opener. He made his Blues debut back in 2024.
8: 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Obviously, just building that connection to start with and then getting ready to rip in for next Wednesday.
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11: Just don't ask how.
12: And we are live, yeah, Sydney.
13: Yeah. Oh, yeah, baby, we are back.
12: Oh, yeah, Shifty, yeah. Baby, we are back. Baby, you know we can't be blacklisted anymore, baby.
13: Oh, I thought we were still blacklisted.
14: Oh, we're still blacklisted, yes, from Billy Slater. But you know what? We have moved on to greener pastures.
12: We are.
14: Mm. Oh, it's still, yes, in the back of our mind.
13: Well, it's in the back front, we'll centre, everywhere in my mind. No, don't worry.
12: We'll keep it in our back pocket. You're right, Karen.
14: Yes.
13: Can I ask a question? Are we in his head? Because it's 12 months ago.
14: Oh, I think if you know when you go... Yeah. Yeah. Oh, nah, I'm over Troy. Like when you go an ex-boyfriend.
13: Really.
14: Yeah, no. But then someone brings him up and you're like, oh, I'm never, if I see that guy ever again, you're like, oh, but I thought you were over Troy.
13: I went looking for him on the weekend.
12: Shit kisser anyway.
13: Hey, I went looking for him on the weekend. Couldn't find him.
12: Who,
14: really?
12: Troy?
13: Billy, yeah.
12: Oh, sorry.
13: Not Troy, no. T-Roy's doing his best.
12: Oh, Troy, he's a bad kisser,
13: no, mate. I went looking for him on the weekend.
14: And I hope you told him so at the urinal while you were looking at his underwear.
13: Oh, geez, he's left a bad little taste in your mouth, hasn't he?
12: Well, both of our mouths.
13: Yeah, yes. Both of your mouths.
12: You went looking for
13: Bill?
12: Yeah,
13: I did. I found Jonathan Thurston, but not Bill.
12: I'll tell you who are great men.
13: Who?
12: The New South Wales Blues team.
13: Oh, yes.
12: How much,
13: yes,
12: fun?
13: Jeez, we had some
12: did
13: fun.
12: We have,
14: oh, I can't wait to hear about that throughout the show.
12: Geez, the journos get upset when we cut in line and disrespect
13: them. They don't like it, do they?
12: They're all lining up and they're all, you know, lining up and we're like, hey, critter. They literally just walk away from an interview with Charlie Lambert and Charlie White and come straight over to us.
13: Oh, mates.
14: As you would. It's like seeing your old mates. That's like a warm hug. They're into the bosom.
13: But they walk straight past James Graham as well.
12: I turned Islander halfway through the day.
13: Yeah, you got to stop doing that, man.
12: Olakuatu of Atu. I started doing
13: why
12: that.
13: Why are you doing like the shot usus and hey, toko, hey, uso?
12: My uncle is Tongan.
13: Okay.
14: Oh, okay.
12: So I started going Tongan and then Fanua Blake.
13: You know what I'm so happy at? There was no dogs blokes. Or Stephen Cry was the only dogs one, but DJ Ella didn't show up. What a dickhead that bloke is.
12: What?
13: Yeah.
12: What are you serious?
13: he's a peanut, DJ Ella.
14: God, you love to start a fight at Origin.
12: What's happening?
14: What is going on?
12: I thought we were on the same team. We're in the trench.
13: We are in the trench.
12: Bang, shot
13: me
12: in the leg.
13: He hasn't backed me up once with this Billy Slater stuff.
14: Okay. That's actually true.
12: Funny you say that. He's coming on later.
13: Oh!
14: Wow, there we go.
12: We're going to have to pre-record him because he's in a mood.
13: Okay,
14: oh, Jesus. That's worrisome. What have you done? Now, all I can say is
12: and
14: that we've
12: Benji,
14: got...
12: Benji, actually, mind you.
13: Oh!
14: Okay.
13: I've seen Benji this year, mate.
12: Benji, and that's about it, mate.
13: Send me some blood.
12: No, he's gone off the grid, mate.
13: Yeah.
12: With all this Willie Peters stuff. With all this Willie Peters being the new man.
14: Jeez.
12: Anyway.
14: Two opportunities to score yourself Origin tickets, 7 o'clock and 8 o'clock this morning. We are going to play Guess the Player's Name twice this morning.
12: Great, Kat.
14: Most Origin tickets in town. It is Bo Ryan, Kat and Woodsy on Triple M. Standing.

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1: It's the day after we have been officially banned or blacklisted, in inverted commas, by...
2: You feel like that naughty little kid again, don't you?
1: Billy Slater, Queensland coach.
0: Yeah.
1: Queensland legend, Australian legend, championship.
2: What a silly player. Billy.
1: He has banned, well, Triple M. It's a bit rough to ban all of us, Kate.
0: Well, I think he's turned around and said, look, fine, I'll chat to the other Triple M's, but not Triple M Sydney where Woods works.
2: Well, I think he did rush hour Triple M Queensland yesterday.
0: He's doing, which makes sense because the footy station. If you're not talking to Triple M Queensland.
1: But can't he just ban Woods? Well, and still talk to me and Kat? We have questions.
0: Yeah, I mean, I would love to chat to him now that he's told me I can't.
1: No, that's all I want to do.
0: I had no interest until he told me I can't.
2: What do you ask him?
0: Well, I mean, largely about you, really.
1: You up?
2: Why is he being a sook?
1: We asked yesterday on the show, why did you get banned or blacklisted? And we could not take all the calls because they flood in. So we like to air some of the good ones.
2: Do we?
1: 5:30 a.m. on the morning shift, the early shift. So let's go to the callers that have been waiting on the line for the best part of 22 hours.
2: Ooh.
1: Jacob from Canley Vale. Good morning, mate.
3: Good morning, fellas. How are you?
1: We're good fellas and gals. What was the blacklist? How long did you ban?
3: First of all, tell Billy Slater, we'll block him.
2: Oh, Jakey boy.
1: You can't block someone that's already been blocked, Jacob.
2: Yeah, cop that.
3: All right. Long story short, my old lady got us some season pass tickets at the Wet and Wild when it first opened.
1: Oh, you're welcome.
2: Oh, yeah.
3: And we went with my brother-in-law and my family, and we saw one of those double inflatable rafters.
1: Oh, yeah.
2: Oh, yes.
1: Down the rapids.
3: Like, oh, this will be good to take home. Oh. The new pool, you know. So we undid the nozzle, and we started jumping on it and deflating it as fast as we could.
1: Smart.
3: We're hiding under the scaffold of one of the slides. And we're jumping on, doing a few leg drops on it, getting it down.
1: Yeah.
3: And we wrapped it up in a towel, and we thought we were in the clear, so we're covering it in a towel. And as we're walking out, we saw one secchi to the left, another one to the right.
2: Oh, no.
3: Another one in front of us. They're all closing in on us.
1: There they are. There they are.
3: And here we go. We're like, oh, we're on here. So they stopped us, and they said, what do you got in the towel, fellas? We go, oh. The first thing we come up with, we broke one of the rafters and we didn't want to get in trouble, so we wanted to throw it away, you know.
1: Smart.
3: So they said, so if we test one of those rafters, we blow it up and test it, would it have a hole in it?
1: Sure.
3: We're like, yeah, go.
1: Sure thing.
2: Go for it.
1: Go on.
3: So they took it away. That was their biggest mistake. They took it away. They brought back a fully inflated one and they said, is this the rafter you stole? And we said, no, that's a rafter. That's not the one we had.
2: Oh, too smart.
0: Too smart.
3: And then we still got banned anyway for the season.
1: The season.
2: Oh, come on. The boys just having fun. That's look after them.
3: Oh, look at it. They went under anyway. They caught something else now.
0: No,
1: raging.
0: It's Raging Waters now.
1: Are you banned from Raging Waters?
3: I think I'm back in, mate. I changed my name.
1: Oh, beautiful. All right.
2: So is this Jacob?
3: Yeah.
1: We might say
3: it was Jackie.
1: Hey, we'll go and try round two. We should try that.
2: Yeah, let's do it. I love that. Stuff
3: I'll come with you. Get me in.
0: Yeah, good man. Photos still on the front gates.
1: That's right. We need a getaway driver. Good on you, mate. Appreciate your call. There you go.
0: It is Bo Ryan, Kat and Woodsy on Triple M.
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1: And out. A bit of early trivia, you versus Woods.
2: Oh, yes.
1: Six questions, best of, if you get it correct. You will score yourself a Shifty keyring.
3: Wow. We are giving away Origin tickets twice today at 7 and 8 a.m. Right? We've given away fuel vouchers.
2: Everything, yep.
3: Tickets to literally every band under the sun. But the Shifty keyring is the most sought after.
1: It's rare.
3: Prize.
2: Tell you what, guys, I'm upbeat today too. Big Ooh. Win yesterday for the big man.
1: Yeah, you did have a win. And you were very generous with giving away your... He was delightful, and then I thought he was going to cry when he gave him away the split-end tickets. So that was lovely.
2: It was a good date for him because his lucky lady was into them.
1: Exactly.
3: Nah, he had a lot going on. He was a bit uneasy.
2: Yeah.
3: The ground started moving from underneath him. I don't know if he's going to be fit for the split-end concert.
2: He'll be right.
3: He'll be good. He'll be good.
2: He'll be okay.
3: Redraw.
1: Anthony
2: from Camden.
3: Yeah, he's got a new bird.
2: Yep.
3: He's going to take her. He's got four split-end tickets.
2: He's doing good.
1: He's doing very well.
3: That could be you, Sydney.
1: I like to do a practice little setup question with you two.
2: Okay.
3: Oh, hang on. Is this an easy question?
1: Oh, well, you can be the judge of that.
3: Well, for me, it always is easy.
1: Oh, is it? Okay.
3: No, it's not. Here we go. Here we go.
1: All right. How do you spell Woolloomooloo?
3: Bo. I always get this wrong.
1: Okay.
3: W. Double O. L. Double O. M. Double O. L. Hang on, I'm still going.
1: No.
3: Double O.
1: You're already wrong.
3: L.
2: He was up to the M. He was right up to M.
3: I think, let me write it down.
2: Double O.
3: Hang on.
1: You start again because.
2: Wool.
1: Yep.
2: W double O L.
1: Yep.
2: Double O.
3: No, there's two L's, is there?
1: No.
3: Oh, you. What the hell? W double O.
1: Yep.
3: L.
1: Yep.
3: Double O.
1: No.
2: W double O double L double O M double O L double O.
1: That is correct.
2: Oh, yeah, baby.
1: Yeah.
3: What is that? How many O's are in it?
2: There's a lot of O's.
1: There's a lot of O's.
2: Eight O's.
1: I mean, thank God we've done that here because we didn't have time for that. That would have taken the whole 90-second buzzer if we did that next.
3: Double O L L double O M double O.
1: 1-3-3-5-3. You versus Woods. Six and out next for a Shifty keyring. It is Bo Ryan, Cat Woodsy on Triple M.

0: Triple M rain around today. Top of 18 degrees expected in Camden.
1: Game on.
2: Six.
1: Stand and deliver.
2: And out.
0: Plants, chance to play a bit of trivia against our man Woods this morning. Six questions, best of six. Tiebreaker if we need one.
3: Yeah, four tickets to Split Ends tonight.
0: Yes.
4: Is that tonight?
3: That's tonight.
4: Wow.
0: Yep. And a shifty key ring.
3: Oh, the shift. Are we low on shifty key rings or are we?
0: I think we've still got a few weeks' worth.
3: Okay.
4: Be nice if I got mine.
3: All right. Okay. Now, were you handed over?
0: Yes. To the
4: as contest. A good bloke, I did.
0: You were a good
3: as
0: bloke.
3: As the good bloke
4: but
3: you
4: I didn't
3: are.
4: But I haven't received my one from the team here.
3: Neither have I. I'm waiting for that.
4: Yeah.
3: We need to do an initiation, but we'll talk about that. Let's meet who you'll be playing against today, Woods. Brett from Wilton. Good morning.
5: Good morning.
4: Morning, Big Brett.
3: Have you heard this gameplay before, Brett, or are you a morning shift guy, early shift?
5: I have heard it before, yes.
3: Okay. Well, let's test your buzzer, Brett.
5: Brett.
3: Ooh, it's a bit slow. Let's test it again, Brett.
5: Brett.
3: Okay, it's quick.
0: That's quick.
4: Yeah. I was hoping you'd say Brett.
3: Aaron, let's hear it.
4: Hey, Aaron.
3: Yeah, beautiful. All right. Six questions. We've got a tiebreaker. Best of six.
0: Yes.
4: We got to a tiebreaker yesterday, didn't we?
3: Two tiebreakers ever.
0: Yeah, that's
3: all
0: true.
3: Right,
0: all right, here we go. Your time starts now.
3: How many letters are in the English alphabet?
4: Hey, Aaron. 24.
3: Oh, no, incorrect. Brett.
5: Brett, 26.
0: Yes.
3: Three. Which Australian tennis player won Wimbledon in 2022?
4: Hey, Aaron. Or 2022? No. Australian.
3: Nah.
4: No comment. Brett, you can have it.
3: That's
0: okay, not
3: let's
0: right.
3: move to three.
4: 2012, Blake Hewitt. 2012, Blake Hewitt.
3: Which Australian, let's give it that one. Which Australian animal is on the coat of arms?
4: Hey, Aaron.
5: Brett.
3: Yep.
5: Kangaroo.
3: Yep, we'll take that.
0: Yes.
3: Kangaroo or emu. How many teaspoons? Which Australian model is known as the body?
4: Hey, Aaron. The body.
3: That's good. What is the name of the Italian dish made with rice?
4: Hey, Aaron. Brett. Risotto.
0: Oh,
3: I'll give you that.
4: Two more.
3: What is the name of the HBO show set in a luxury resort?
4: Oh, man, I don't watch
3: HBO.
4: What is
3: HBO.
4: It?
0: Sorry, really Brett. Popular.
3: Oh, really Brett. Popular. White. Brett, it's the white something.
4: Is that White Lodi? Lodi? Yeah. White Lodi?
5: Yeah, Brett.
3: Yep.
5: White Lotus.
0: Oh, yeah.
4: How'd you get that, Brett?
3: Yeah. We'll give you that.
0: Well done.
4: That was a tough carry
0: that
4: today.
0: That is it.
4: Well done, Brett. You deserve that.
3: Best of four today. This one you got wrong. Which Australian tennis player won Wimbledon? The answer was Nick Kyrgios, which is wrong.
4: He won doubles,
3: so
4: brother.
3: We took that out.
4: He won
3: and
4: doubles.
3: The next one, how many teaspoons are in a tablespoon?
4: Teaspoons in a tablespoon.
3: It's three. I didn't know it was three or four,
0: yeah,
3: but I just
0: we
3: I
0: need
3: glitched.
0: To fact check
3: I glitched,
0: that a little
3: I
0: bit.
3: I think it's three. I think it's three.
0: Oh,
3: but
0: it's three.
4: Just back yourself and go
3: I
4: with it.
3: I think it's three, but I'm not sure.
4: But you know what?
3: Three.
4: Brett won anyway.
0: He
4: on
0: did
4: you, Brett.
0: Win. Well done, Brett. You are off to see Split Ends. You've got four tickets to that and a shifty keyring. Well done to you. We have Origin tickets twice this morning.
3: Wow.
0: 7 a.m. and 8 a.m. Game on.
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9: 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The M5 from Preston to the main tunnel at Kingsgrove is a 17-minute trip. And the M7 from Richmond Road to the M2 at Borkham Hills, 11 minutes. 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
26: From Penrith to Parramatta, the news that matters. 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
27: Hey there, I'm Lauren Howarth. Tragedy at a home in Sydney Southwest overnight. Police finding the bodies of a woman and two young boys at Campbelltown, with a 47-year-old man charged with three counts of domestic violence murder. Acting Superintendent Michael Moroney says it was a particularly violent crime scene.
28: Police have located a number of items inside the premises which would be of interest in regards to the injuries sustained to those people.
27: Some economists aren't convinced rents will rise by just $2 a week as a result of major housing tax reforms. AMP's Shane Oliver has told News Corp he believes they will climb far more than that. A new economic plan for Parramatta is being announced today. It includes a goal of an extra 150,000 jobs by 2050. And that hantavirus-hit cruise ship has now docked in the Netherlands to undergo a three-day disinfection process.
29: Nulon. 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
27: Boyd Cordner and Peter Sterling have been inducted in the New South Wales Rugby League Hall of Fame overnight. Cordner captained the Blues to back-to-back State of Origin Series wins in 2018 and 2019. He's told Fox Sports it's a really special honour.
31: As a kid, all you ever wanted to do was play rugby league, play in the NRL, and to one day play State of Origin, and to think that now getting inducted in the Hall of Fame with the legends that have in past years, that I've looked up to a lot of those guys, and it blows me away, but something I'm really proud of.
32: 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Because when a child is sick or injured, family stays.
27: Triple M Sydney weather. Grey skies today with a chance of more rain, 20 the top in Penrith, the same for the city. Tomorrow, mostly sunny. Triple M is the home of State of Origin tickets. 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
12: 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Just don't ask how.
4: Top of the morning to you, Sydney.
5: Good morning.
6: Very good morning.
4: Two for one Tuesday.
6: Bit wet this morning.
4: Little bit wet. It rained all night in my hood.
6: Same.
5: Yeah, it says 100% rain today on my weather app.
4: Ooh. 100% rain.
6: Is that all day? Or
5: so basically all day raining. That's what it says.
6: You know what that means? No footy training this afternoon.
5: Oh, happy days.
6: Yes.
4: I feel bad that I pray for rain on Friday nights. You know, just because sometimes that 8 a.m. soccer game.
6: Oh, it's a tough carry, isn't it?
5: Winter as well.
4: Would it kill you if we just stayed inside? And
5: that's why you've got to sign them up for basketball. Indoor sports.
6: Yeah, but they're on early, Bart.
4: I feel like the parents are very
6: We're happy if it rains because then it gets caught off, Kat, sometimes.
5: Okay. But at least you're cozy in a basketball stadium.
4: I tell you, you are. But
5: in
4: saying that,
5: they're always freezing.
4: My algorithm on the social media, there's a lot of fights at basketball in my algorithm.
6: Really?
5: Really?
4: Parents.
5: As opposed to the
6: parents.
5: Rugby league.
4: As opposed to the parents in Greenacre. Not fight with my kids. I didn't. I tell you what, the weather cleared up yesterday for us at Blues headquarters.
6: How'd you go?
4: We flew the flag for the show. I was speaking to you, Kat, on the way out there, prepping our questions. We usually have access. Well, we get access to everyone. But when we arrived, we quickly worked out it was split into essentially two groups.
6: So how they do it, there's like a media, so there's a print, which is all like the newspaper journalists. And then there's TV.
4: Yeah, online, and then there is TV. And there's a rope down the middle of the field. We were sort of in the TV part, but the players were circling us, like going around us.
5: Avoiding you guys.
4: Well, when we got the players' attention, it was more everyone around. But it was, all the players were tired. They were tired. They've had a big weekend at Magic Round. They were in. They were excited. We did get majority of them, Panthers players, excluding Panthers players. No clearing.
5: Let me tell you.
6: So this peanut over here, he wore his full tracksuit in New South Wales. He goes, I've got a surprise under this jacket. And it was for Toto. I've dead set rang him and said, look, mate, I've just got here. I've been told there's no Newcastle players and no Penrith players.
5: Oh.
6: Their flights were delayed coming back from Magic Round because they played the Sunday night.
4: Yep.
6: And under that jacket, he got, you know, one of the players was happy with you. Stephen Crichton. He had a Samoan shirt
4: on. I had a full Toa Samoa kit.
6: Toa Samoa kit.
5: Oh, you're kidding me.
6: Yes. And I went, you should have seen. So Stephen Crichton's doing an interview, Kat, right?
4: He's doing a serious interview.
6: I think it was with Reedy or.
4: It was very. And he didn't want to be in the interview.
6: And
4: he
6: I'm
4: was
6: sort
4: very
6: of going,
4: serious.
6: I'm trying to get his face. I'm just pointing to Bo, and Bo just undoes his. He zips, unzips the jacket, and then Stephen Crichton's like eyes lit up. He's basically.
4: Toa Samoa.
6: Get away from me, this interview. I'm going straight to B Ryan.
5: Yes.
4: And come over. We didn't ask him anything about the Bulldogs. We didn't ask him anything about his form. We said, will he wear
6: it? We just wanted to feel his arms and his shoulders.
5: Oh, his hands. Remember he shook my hand that time?
4: Yes.
5: It was like a mouse shaking the hand of a bear.
4: Yes.
6: He's a great human.
4: You know what I actually forgot?
6: What'd you forget?
4: I had a gift for him for his daughter. He's having a daughter in July.
6: Yeah, but you mentioned it.
4: I know, but I had a gift. The gifts are great.
6: Yeah, true.
4: A little baby Samoa shirt.
6: Oh, okay.
4: Little baby Samoa one. It fits me. It's a good fit. A little bit big.
6: And then we've seen Hudson Young. He's got a supplement.
4: Young
6: supplements. And Bo was like, can I get some free supplements? And he was like, a bit cheapy. She goes, maybe a little bit later on.
4: I've messaged him a few times, but it was great.
6: I'll get you on a mascana.
4: But you know what? We see another side to the players. Mitch Moses, Adam Fenua Blake.
6: Oh, Adam.
4: Was funny.
6: Mate, he was great. Good. He's got two, like, diamond teeth.
5: Does he?
4: A lot of them got gold teeth.
6: Mate, these weren't gold. They were diamonds.
4: No, they were beautiful diamonds.
6: Yeah, mate, they look mad.
4: $1 billion smile.
6: I'd be scared to like play footy because they're going to come out.
4: I was scared being there, just looking at them. Looking at their calves and hammies. But you know what? We've got Mitch Moses after 7.
5: Oh, yeah. Yes. You'll hear some of those chats throughout the show. Also, 2 lots of State of Origin tickets.
4: Wow.
5: You could win them at 7 a.m. and you can win them at 8 a.m. All you have to do is guess the player name. If you want a leg up, go to our podcast on
4: right
5: the
4: now.
5: Listener app.
4: Ooh,
5: right
4: yes.
5: now.
4: Free hit.
5: We actually have a free hit.
6: Catch
5: we give
6: throwing
5: you
6: the legs
5: one
6: up.
5: Of our the legs are up
4: one
5: and
4: leg,
5: out.
4: One's up.
6: You're beauty.
5: And waving
6: spread
5: around saying, look at me, look at me.
6: Spread them.
5: Next, we'll get into No Nose. It's Orion Cat Woodsy on Triple M.

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1: We must find another brain. You're crazy.
2: 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It's time for Beau Knows.
0: Wonderful prize this week. $200 to spend at the Meat Man Wholesale Meats Norellen if you get this stat correct.
3: 30% of men have this in common right now. As of right now, 30% of men.
4: Like they do this?
3: What is it?
4: Oh, I think you'll be with me on this one. So you know when you get home from a big day at work, right?
3: Yeah.
4: And your family's inside.
3: You're whinging and that.
4: Yeah, no. Your family's inside. Like they're just like, they're like cage animals, the kids, yes. The missus. We sit in the driveway and we just have a little bit of 5 minutes to ourselves.
3: Yes.
4: Sitting in the car.
0: A reflection sit.
4: Contemplate yes. what I call reflection. Yes.
0: I've seen that before.
4: You know, we just sit it. There in the driveway and we just like, I'm not ready to go inside yet. I just need a little bit of peace and quiet because I'm about to go into this rat race and I need to be ready for
3: and
4: this.
3: And one of the kids come out or your wife.
4: And they spot you.
3: Yeah, and I always have the pods in.
4: Just pretend right? you're on the phone.
3: If nothing's on.
4: Yeah,
3: I'm
4: the same.
3: Off,
4: yeah,
3: phone's
4: no,
3: off.
4: Mate.
3: Everything's off. And I go, sorry, darling, just talking to.
4: Give me five.
3: Yeah, pointing my ear. Give me five yeah. to ten. This is serious.
4: Yeah.
3: And then I just shut my eyes again.
4: And I do these. I do this.
3: Now the day's about breath. To start.
0: Wow. You and see it, that happen a lot at the beach as well.
4: Oh, yes.
0: Just blokes pulled up in the car park looking over the ocean.
4: Yeah, see?
0: Look at just having a moment to themselves.
4: I tell you what, Kat, then I go inside and it's absolutely carnage.
0: Oh, I bet. Dad's home.
4: And Sarah's like,
0: oh,
4: here's
0: thank
4: the kids.
0: God.
4: I'm going to the gym.
0: I'm going to go have my reflection sit in the gym.
3: How far? They sit at the beach going, oh, but I know I couldn't get to New Zealand.
4: Yeah.
3: how far can I walk or swim?
4: Oh, mate. Right. Mm. It's like Point Break. I just want to get on that board and just paddle.
3: We've all
4: let
3: thought
4: me paddle.
3: It.
4: Just let me keep paddling.
3: We've all thought it. All right. 30% of men have this in common right now. Woodsy said, well, sitting and debriefing with yourself before you go inside.
4: Alone time.
3: I park 50 down.
4: Yeah, yeah.
3: I feel
4: never
3: like once,
4: park at the front.
3: Once you're in the driveway, they're like, Dad.
0: Yeah, if they can see you.
3: Dad, what are you doing? I'm starving.
4: Yeah. 100%.
3: Like, mate, on the phone, talk to your mum who's been dealing with you for 9 hours already. Kat, right up your alley here, Kat.
0: Oh, I know.
3: 30% of men, well, a third's a big number.
0: Mm. Yes.
3: Have this in common right now.
0: I mean, this is obviously a guess, but I'd say text messages that you're avoiding.
4: Oh, 1,000,000%.
0: Yeah.
4: I've got some heaps of unread ones. Yeah.
0: And I feel like it's such we have to get it all out. So if there's if there's a conflict or something's happening, we have to talk about it. And we have to call and then we have to go, okay,
4: you
0: following up my text with a phone call.
4: You can't sleep without it all being.
0: Nah. Whereas you guys will avoid at all costs until it goes away.
4: You know what, Kat? You know what I hate now with mobile phones? It tells you when someone's read it.
0: Yes.
3: Yeah, that's
4: so
3: a
4: that's a massive problem.
0: You've got to turn that off.
4: Or when you've logged into your WhatsApp, like people can see, like you look at it and go, why has this person replied? They've been on their WhatsApp multiple times today.
3: I saw a great meme the other day. This, it was like a dad was out there. He was hosing his front lawn.
4: Yep.
3: And then the wife come out and says, we need to talk. And then it cuts to the next photo. And the water is flooded up to the
0: ears. Exactly.
3: Been hosing
4: I love
3: three
4: that,
3: months.
4: Man. When you finish cutting the grass, we need to have a chat.
3: Mm. And it's always like, well, what about, hang on, what about before I rush in there?
4: I've just seen your phone.
0: Give me a hint.
3: 30% of men have this in common right now. What is it? Kat said, well, not replying to texts.
0: Avoiding text messages.
4: Avoiding everything.
3: Where do you start with them? I've got a few of them I'm thinking about right now. And it's been a couple of days.
4: Oh, yeah.
0: And I love it because you go, have you gotten in touch with Troy? You know, he seems a bit down. Well, that's why I'm not. That's why I'm avoiding him. He's killing my mood.
3: Yeah, you haven't checked in on Troy. What about me? Has Troy rang me?
4: No, he hasn't.
3: All right, help us out here, Sydney. 30% of men have this in common right now. What is it? 133-53 is the number, or a text 0457 10 1049.
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6: 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In Kemps Creek, a crash late last night has Mamre Road closed between Bakers Lane and Elizabeth Drive. Also in Kemps Creek, heading east on Elizabeth Drive, watch out for a broken down truck. It's a semi-trailer in the left lane just past Mamre Road. 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
3: Wow, thanks for that, Kat. Just pulling them out of your hat.
0: Oh, you're welcome.
4: Pulling out of the chimney.
0: It's the least I could do.
4: You're kidding me.
3: Where did you pull them out of?
0: Well, that you have to guess that at 7 as well.
4: Oh.
0: I'll give you clues leading up.
3: I want a locking glove box.
4: Yeah,
0: but
4: okay.
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0: 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Next, we take your calls for Bono's question today. 30% of men have this in common right now.
3: Right now.
0: What is it? Get it correct, you walk away with $200 to spend at the Meatman Wholesale Meats Narellan. It's Bo Ryan, Kat Woodsy on Triple M.

0: 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Top of 18 degrees expected in Blacktown.
1: We must find another brain. You're crazy.
2: 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It's time for Bo Knows.
0: $200 to spend at the Meat Man Wholesale Meats Narellan if you get this stat correct.
3: 30% of men have this in common right now. What is it? Let's go to Sharon in Coogee. Good morning.
4: Good morning, guys.
5: Morning, Shaz.
0: How are you going, Shaz?
3: What you got for a Shazza?
4: I'm doing good. I think 30% of men have in common boldness.
5: Oh, come on, Shaz. That's about 99%.
0: What is the stats on that, actually?
3: Don't know. I thought when I was, would have been in end of school, probably maybe year 10.
5: Yeah.
3: My dad, well, you know when you think you're going bald, like as a man? My dad goes, you're going bald. I remember sitting there at the dinner table. He goes, oh, you're gone, mate. I go, what? He goes, going bald.
5: But you know the hardest thing with Bo's dad is he's got a great head full of hair.
0: He's got a wonderful, fantastic. How old is he now? And he's still got a full set.
3: He is.
5: What does that work?
3: 69.
0: Yeah.
5: 60.
3: He's 70 this year. He's big seven.
5: Why does, like, he's got mad hair, then doesn't.
3: But I think it's the pop.
0: It's I thought it was the mum's side. The mum's dad.
5: Okay.
3: But he said to me, and he rattled me. He goes, you're going bald, mate. You wear a hat too much. I went, what? And you know when you're young, you're just like, whatever. I didn't wear a
5: Never
3: hat
5: wore
3: for
5: hat again.
3: 2 years. Yeah, no. But then I was like, maybe I'm not going bald. Maybe
5: he's trying
3: to get in my head.
5: You're fine.
3: Yeah. And then, because I go, how am I going bald? Look at his hair. And he goes, nah, it's not me. It's your mum's dad. And I was like, what?
0: He knew how to rattle you that day.
5: Old Kimbo. He's as honest as they come.
0: Yep.
3: Yeah. All right. Sharon says baldness. Incorrect. Let's get the stats on that.
5: Unlucky Shaz.
0: I reckon it's more.
3: Let's get the stats on baldness. Let's go to Joe. Good
5: Today
3: morning.
5: Today would be nice too.
3: Good morning, Joey. Welcome to the madhouse.
6: Morning, Bo, Cat and Woodsy.
5: Morning, Joey.
3: A third of men got this in common right now, Joe.
6: I reckon it's no loving in the bedroom.
0: Oh, no sex.
5: I'm part of that club, Joey.
3: I was going to say, speak for yourself, but speak for us.
5: I'm part of that.
6: Well, part if of that. You're anything like me, I get home from work. I have dinner, have a shower, get locked in the cupboard, and at midnight, the warden comes and lets me go to work.
5: Oh, jolly boy!
0: And you sound like you're

0: Love it though, Joe.
1: I'll tell you what.
2: Oh, yeah, love it, yes.
3: I'll have it locked up in a closet, then come out when they need it.
1: I'd love it.
0: Just knock twice. Is it a good knock or a bad knock?
4: I tell you what, Joe. Oh, hang on. Breaking news.
3: Breaking
4: 43%
3: news,
4: of men are experiencing baldness.
3: 43 minutes later.
0: As we moved on to the next topic.
4: Breaking news. 43%
3: Chaz will be happy with that.
4: Percent of men are experiencing baldness.
3: Can we get the stats on no sex, please, producers?
4: Can we get the stats of no sex in this city?
3: 100%.
4: I'd love. You know what? If I had a key to that little cupboard, I'd let you out.
3: Oh, yeah.
4: I'd let you out,
2: buddy. I bet you would.
4: I'd give you a key to my cupboard, Joey. We can settle that.
3: You know what? I think Joey's percentage is just too low. This percentage is too low for Joe's answer.
0: Yeah, I think it depends on the age range. But
4: Joe says...
3: Well, they reckon the older you get, the more you do, don't you?
4: Well, that's what they reckon.
3: Yeah.
4: You're telling me that. I'm not saying that.
3: I mean...
4: Where is that?
0: Surely it's uni students going hammer and tong.
4: But they're going, yeah, when you get older, you have heaps of sex. When does that start?
0: Yeah,
3: oh, no. I've got to live my life through one of our interns here.
0: No, yes, I'll give you some hope here. I'll give you some hope here. Apparently, there's a period of perimenopause where we don't want it, and then it's hammer and tong.
4: Okay, I'm ready for that.
0: So the hammer and tong does happen.
4: What if I don't want it then?
2: What age does that come?
4: We'll get onto that as well. Yeah, hang on, the producers come through.
3: No, I think that's the wrong percentage they've got there.
4: 30% have no sex, ages 18 to 30. That's wrong.
0: Yeah, we're just getting
4: A third of people have no sex aged 18 to 30.
3: So 33%. He's 3% off.
4: That can't be right. A third of people 18 to 30. All they do is have sex.
3: All they do is think about it.
4: All right. Mm. Hey, Joe, unfortunately, incorrect.
3: Great answer by Joey.
0: That's a great answer.
4: Good luck.
0: You too,
3: Joe. Good luck in that case tonight. Yes.
4: Enjoy your day out of the cupboard, mate. All right, let's go to the text line. Michael from Camden. Is the answer holes in their underwear? 30% of men have holes in their underwear right now.
3: Oh, really?
0: Apparently that is correct. Do you guys have holes in it?
4: Well, we've got...
3: I don't think so.
4: Well, hang on.
0: So essentially we've got five blokes here.
3: I've got newies as well.
4: Well, hang on.
0: Someone's got holes in their underpants. Beachy, it'll be Beachy.
3: Nah, intern Nico.
0: No, there's no way Nico. Nico keeps himself tidy.
3: No.
0: It's Beachy.
3: He's like Joe from Hemmanville.
0: Yeah,
3: he's a little
0: Beachy's got
3: animal.
0: Holes in his undies.
4: Not us, Sydney. We are... There's no holes here, mate.
3: There's only one big hole.
4: Longest serving breakfast show. There you go, Mick. Well
0: Speak
4: done
0: for yourself.
4: Cameron.
3: Oh, sorry.
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0: Morning, I'm Lauren Howard. A man's been charged with three counts of murder following an alleged domestic violence incident in a southwest Sydney home overnight. Police were called to the Campbelltown property, finding the bodies of a woman and two young boys inside. The 47-year-old's due in court today. A new study on Australia's social media ban for under-16s has found two-thirds are still on the platforms. But for the teens who have been kicked off, half are reporting losing access to news. The state's police union wants a US-style night court introduced here in New South Wales to free up frontline cops. It says the justice system's become so clogged up, prisoners are being held needlessly in cells overnight, turning officers into babysitters. And two American guys have been arrested after one jumped into the enclosure of Punch, the internet-famous monkey in Japan. The other's accused of filming the stunt. Punch went viral earlier this year for his obsession with a toy orangutan.
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0: NRL great Luke Keary reckons something doesn't add up about Rhys Walsh being dropped from the Queensland side for State of Origin. He's told Sevens the agenda setters he doesn't believe the decision was based on form only.
20: I just find it very hard to believe that the Clive Churchill made his best player in the Ashes series.
21: Unbelievable.
20: He's probably the best player behind Nathan when he's on, and he hasn't been off this year.
21: Look at this.
20: He got injured, but he hasn't been off, and Kalen's been injured too.
0: Kalen Pong has been named at fullback for next week's series opener here in Sydney.
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0: Triple M Sydney weather. Grey skies today with a chance of more rain, 20 the top in Penrith, the same for the city. Tomorrow, mostly sunny. Triple M is the home of State of Origin tickets. Win all day on Sydney's 104.9 Triple M.
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5: players. Coming up at 8, State of Origin tickets. All you have to do is guess the Blues player in three words.
2: Sydney.
0: It's not only just coming up at 8, we're doing it at 7 as well now for the rest of the week until Origin Game 1, in fact. So we've got lots of tickets to give away. It is Guess the Player. 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We actually give you one of the players.
3: We give it to you.
0: Yes.
3: You know what? Get your kids involved.
4: Yes.
0: Yes.
3: I had a couple of NRL former players message me yesterday. They're driving their kids to school at what, 8-ish, 8:15?
4: Yeah.
3: Oh, we're playing with the kids. We love it. So you get another bite today from 7 a.m.
0: Yes.
3: Fun game.
0: Well, you guys actually had a chat to a few of the Origin players yesterday in Homebush. We'll chat to we'll hear your chat with Mitch Moses after 7.
3: Well, that was fun.
0: But what I'm interested in is some of the logistics on players and how they get Origin tickets for their family.
3: Yes,
0: you actually will answer that next with Fenua Blake.
3: Oh, Coco.
0: Yes, how that process works. It's actually very, very interesting. It's Bo Ryan, Kat Woodsy on Triple M.

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1: 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T's and C's apply. Chances are you're about to lose.
2: Well, you can tell by the way he knows his sport. He's a sports reporter, and here's his report.
3: Woodsy's Sports Report.
0: Woodsy, you and Bo hung out with most of the Origin players playing for the Blues game one yesterday.
4: Yes, we did. We tagged along, obviously, the Penrith and Newcastle players. They weren't there yet. They were still flying back from the Magic Round. But the one thing is, when we spoke to a lot of the players, a lot of them were debutants. We got Blake Brayley, we got Adam Fanua Blake's.
5: Strange.
4: And what we wanted, like, what Bo's main question to them was like, you know, how many tickets you want for the game?
5: Because it's family. When you go there, your whole family goes.
4: Yeah, that's it. And everyone comes out of the woodwork. And we had an interesting conversation with Adam Fanua Blake.
5: Game one, and I know you got a big family, a lot of friends. How many tickets? Is it true you asked for 150 tickets?
6: No, I don't know, man. I've been hit up how many times for tickets already.
4: What would be your number? What do you reckon?
5: How many people come out of the woodwork? 80. Oh,
4: yeah. Lucky you're playing at Core Stadium.
6: Yeah, I know, but inflation's crazy.
5: It's parking as well.
0: 80 tickets.
4: I want to break it down for you. When I played, right, we got given four tickets.
5: What?
4: So you get four tickets. Debuts are different.
5: That's not even
4: so
5: enough for your
0: are
5: family.
0: They good tickets? So the four tickets are
4: where the bench is. You go back behind. So if you look at Acor Stadium, right, there's like a little section where the players sit and management.
5: Near
4: the tunnel, and then your family sit all behind that.
0: Okay, so
4: you get the prime spots, but you get given four tickets to that spot.
0: Yep.
4: And if you want to buy extras,
5: you want to be in that spot next to them.
0: Of course, you want to see it all. Yeah.
4: You got to remember, a lot of them have brothers, sisters, mums, dads. They've got their own kids. They've got their wives. You know, they've got their families. Every ticket above the first four that we used to get was $275 a ticket. That was 10 years ago. But now you look at it, right? I'm looking at it as now it's in the new bargaining agreement that the players did, they get six tickets.
5: Oh, good.
0: Okay, good.
4: Yeah, so they get an extra two.
5: Oh, good.
4: But then they got to pay. I don't know what the freight is now. They've got to cover.
5: They have a three in it.
4: Yeah, but the thing is, with the debutants, a lot of the times the clubs cover that. So with the debuts, I remember when I debuted I was up in Queensland for a game two. They flew my family up there, and they bought as many tickets as you want. You would get with the West Tigers. They were sensational.
5: Clubs are very generous.
4: Clubs are very good, but sometimes clubs, and I've seen in the past when I've been in the setup, is they will get you tickets, but they won't always get you the prime spots. They'll get you the seat in the bleachers. So for some of the families, some might be sitting with each other, and some won't be. But I just did the math. So if Adam Fanua Blake is getting, so you get six freebies, so you get 74 tickets at $275, which I was doing. It's come up to $20,350.
0: Jesus!
5: I know.
4: $20,000.
5: Well, they get 30.
4: They get paid 30, okay, but then you halve that with tax. So he's paying $5,000, basically.
5: I know, but you know what?
0: Do you need 80 people there?
4: Yes. Because you can't, you invite that one.
0: It's a wedding party.
5: Nah, it takes a village. And you know, like a guy like Fanua Blake, right? Very, very popular guy here in this city.
4: Yep.
5: Every time I see him in Cronulla, he's got four or five lads with him. Right? So they're coming. Their partners are coming.
0: Yeah.
5: So he's
4: a very loyal man.
0: Good on him. And the fact that he's forking out for 80 tickets.
5: I should. You know what? I'll hit up. I'll message the Sharks and see if they're going to front that.
4: Oh.
0: Would they?
4: Ring up Dino Mezzatista.
5: They would, mate.
0: Does that happen sometimes? A club will throw in a few?
4: The Sharks will be spewing because they've got Blake Brayley, Adam Fanua Blake, and Britt Nakora making their debut.
5: And you know what it always also has to do with if they're coming off contract the player.
0: Wow.
4: they might take him in a whole suite.
5: Yeah.
0: Well, this shows you how sought after these tickets are because half the crowd is going to be family members. So
5: that's why I didn't play Origin.
0: 7 o'clock.
4: It cost you.
0: Politics.
5: I didn't want to spend money on the tickets.
0: That's it. Well, fair enough. Yeah.
5: Smart.
0: 7 o'clock and 8 o'clock. We've got tickets up for grabs. Some coming up very soon.
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9: 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In Des Moines, two cars have collided on Victoria Road, city-bound in the left lane before Park Avenue and the Iron Cove Bridge. At Kemps Creek, an overnight crash has Mamre Road closed between Bakers Lane and Elizabeth Drive. Lincoln went through a crash on Parramatta Road, city-bound at Burnie Avenue. Whether you're moving, decluttering your home or office, or heading overseas, let Storage King help you start your new chapter. 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
25: Atkinson to Gutherson. Oh, Moses Sorley out to Setu Chu. Oh, what Dylan Edwards.
5: Wow.
25: Dylan Edwards with an epic tackle. Oh. That is as good as you will see. They go right. Flanagan to Atkinson. Out to Moses Sorley. He tries to step away from one. He's dropped her 2 metres out from the Panthers' line. Atkinson puts it up from his own 30. The chase is there. Jenkins gets up high. They almost take out his legs from underneath him and he manages to hold on to the ball. That is an outstanding take. Cook puts in a little kick. He's chasing. I don't think he'll get there. Oh, oh, Brian Toyle! Oh, Brian Toyle fumbles it.
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0: 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Top of 18 degrees expected in Yagoona.
1: What about this? An employee's gone viral after they shared online that their employer has decided to give out goodie bags instead of a raise.
0: Oh, this happens a bit, I think.
1: I've never heard this before.
2: Oh, so what, do we know what was in the goodie bag?
1: Great question.
2: Yes.
1: Water. Crackers.
2: You can go to the tap and get water.
1: One single hard lolly, pen, and a retractable measuring tape. It's like a Qantas flight from the 80s.
2: Are you kidding me?
1: Like,
2: didn't even come with a pencil case.
1: I don't mind the retractable measuring tape. You can never have enough measuring tape. But
0: yeah,
1: the water.
0: But instead of a raise.
2: It's one of those flimsy waters, too, that the bottles you can't really use again because they squash easy.
1: Wouldn't you just. How funny is the conversation? Hey, Derek, thanks for the goodie bag, but that 70 grand would have helped.
2: Yeah, I know. Do we get anything here, guys?
0: Not really. I remember. I don't even know if we have raises anymore, but.
1: No, do we get raises? What happened to them?
2: What
1: about a raise?
2: Like a raise in our wage.
1: Yeah, do we hit that?
2: I think you take all that, mate.
0: I was going to say, there's no room for us. You've already hit the ceiling.
1: No, but there's no...
2: they say reach for the stars. Yeah, I am reaching.
0: I've landed on the roof.
2: I've got the stars.
1: One in all in, guys. Anyway, that just...
2: One in all.
1: We should be asking about
0: team one
1: raises.
0: Dream. One team, one dream.
2: What are you doing?
1: Put my hand in, guys.
0: I'm the one holding my goodie bag over here.
2: No, that's I've a got a water and a ruler.
1: Courtney just texted me. She's got the raise.
0: They ran out of measuring tapes for me, so
1: I've got the raise here in the car. She says,
0: I remember. So when I was working up in Brisbane, they'd consolidated roles, and so they said they pulled
1: me in. Look, we're doing
0: here. Yeah, pretty much. But this was back when radio had money.
1: They
0: consolidated roles and they said,
1: really?
0: Oh, hey, we're going to give you congratulations. You are now also an operations manager as on air. And I was like, oh, cool. So I guess that comes with an extra fiver. And they're like, oh, no. Look, everyone's very upset about that too and all the other consolidations. But no, it doesn't. But you should be very honoured you still have a job. And I was like, excellent. Okay, I'm pissed off about this. The next morning I rock up and there's like a petting zoo in the lobby because they wanted to raise morale.
2: Are you kidding?
1: What was in the zoo? A goat?
2: Yeah,
1: what
2: was a goat?
0: The goat was cool, actually.
1: Oh, the goats are great.
0: There was a donkey, a goat.
2: A donkey?
1: I know you want 25 grand.
0: Yeah.
1: But how good's the donkey?
0: Oh, right. The donkey's cool, everyone. I'd like to see everyone smile. Would it kill everyone to smile?
2: And you're in that one photo with a donkey. Yeah. That's it.
1: And you've trod on two quails. There was a quail.
3: All right.
1: We should get a petting zoo at least.
2: That'd be awesome.
0: Yeah.
1: But that's what...
2: Well, basically, they all bring the animals in here.
1: I love how Kat said that when they used to consolidate now, and I just started thinking of your roles in the show, Kat.
0: Yeah, there's a bit of consolidating.
1: Not only are you
0: here
1: on the billboard, you're the middle, our main cog.
2: Mate, she's the buttons, the panel operator.
1: She is our welfare officer.
2: Yes.
1: She's doing a lot of counselling for me at the moment.
2: Yeah. Oh, really?
1: Between breaks, yeah.
2: Okay.
1: Saving a bit of money on psychology.
2: She's helping me with the perimenopause, what I'm going to be looking forward to.
1: Yes.
0: Let's just say this 3 hours is a full time job.
2: Three and a half.
0: Yes.
1: Get the girl a goodie bag.
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0: Morning, I'm Lauren Howard. Court today for a man charged with three counts of murder after an alleged domestic violence incident in Sydney's southwest overnight. Police were called to a Campbelltown home to find the bodies of two young boys and a woman inside.
29: What I can tell you is all three persons sustained significant injuries and it was a particularly violent crime scene.
0: Acting Superintendent Michael Moroney there.
1: Experts are warning of big rent price spikes as a result of the federal government's housing tax reforms. AMP's Shane Oliver telling News Corp he believes the average rent will rise far more than just $2 a week. An extra 150,000 jobs in Parramatta by 2050. That's one of the goals of a new economic roadmap for the city that's being launched today. And authorities are looking into ways to boost Sydney's live music scene. A Greens MP has addressed a state parliamentary inquiry suggesting more public transport at night and fare-free travel.
2: Newlon. 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
1: Mitch Barnett has told Triple M it's great to be back in the New South Wales squad for next week's State of Origin opener. He made his Blues debut back in 2024.
5: Yeah, just great to see some familiar faces and yeah, just looking forward to the week ahead. Obviously, just building that connection to start with and then getting ready to rip in for next Wednesday.
1: And Peter Sterling and Boyd Cordner have been inducted in the New South Wales Rugby League Hall of Fame in front of nearly 500 guests in Sydney overnight.
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1: Triple M Sydney weather. Cloudy today with a chance of rain, tops of 19 in Liverpool, 20 in the city, tomorrow mostly sunny. Triple M is the home of State of Origin tickets. Win all day on Sydney's 104.9 Triple M.
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34: Bocat and Woodsy's words for the players.
0: Oh, we've got the most Origin tickets in town. We're doing it at 7 and 8 o'clock in the lead up to Origin Game 1.
1: Yeah, we are.
0: Very simple concept. I'll give you three words. You've got to try and guess the player.
35: Oh, yeah.
1: Not only is it tickets here.
35: What do you win here?
1: This is incredible. I didn't know if I was... Is this correct,
0: Kat? Yes, what the I'm 7 seeing? O'clock one, yes.
1: All thanks to Macca's. Yes. Your money can't buy experience with diamond-level seating.
35: Oh, you know,
1: diamond,
35: yes.
1: Girl's best friend. Shed access, which is incredible to see all those facilities.
0: So you get to go... Is it a tour before the game? I think it is.
1: And VIP extras. I'm not... The New South Wales Centre of Excellence is incredible, but then there's this tunnel that goes on.
35: So there's a tunnel underneath. The players warm up in the Centre of Excellence. They walk underneath to the ground, and then you will get to do a tour of the dressing room. But let me just say,
1: Hall of Fame.
35: There could be a couple of Blues legends doing the tour with you.
1: There will be.
0: Right.
35: Yes.
1: There will be.
0: Oh, these are the ones you want.
35: This is the big one. This is a big one.
1: Respectfully, these are the ones you want.
0: Yeah. Oh, good on you, Macca's.
35: How good is Macca's?
0: Appreciation for that.
35: I'm Mick loving it.
0: Okay.
35: You like that one?
1: I love it.
35: Yes.
1: I love it.
0: Okay. I'm going to do a little test run with you guys. It's what I like to do.
1: Love testing.
0: Okay. Here you go. Your three words are Apple founder, cock.
35: Or Apple founder.
1: Steve Jobs.
35: Steve Rooster.
1: Steve.
35: Mortimer.
1: Cock.
0: Cock.
1: Gas. Steve Gas.
35: Steve.
1: Cock.
35: Penis.
1: Gas. Steve Willie.
0: Oh,
1: Steve.
0: Come on.
1: Cock.
35: Apple founder. Steve.
1: Steve Jobs.
0: Cock.
1: Cock walk.
35: Cock cool. Cock.
1: Cock. Cock. Cock. Cock. Cock. Steve. Menzies. Steve. Menzies.
0: Cock Roach.
1: Steve Roach.
35: Oh, Steve Roach. Blocker Roach.
1: I feel like...
35: Steve. Oh, that's a play on words, cock.
1: Oh, you should have said cocker.
0: Oh, but well, so cocker would have made a difference over cockroach.
1: I would have got a cocker roach.
35: Cocker roach.
1: Cocker roach.
0: Cocker roach. Oh, but come on.
1: Cock led us down that other path.
35: There's a lot of Steves, mate.
1: And there's a lot of different cock things.
0: Just,
1: right?
0: It's so weird. Like the ones that I think you'll get immediately.
35: I wish you said like Steve Simpson. That would have been easier.
1: Yeah.
35: Simpsons.
1: Yep.
0: I thought for sure you'd get cock. Like it's your favourite word.
1: It is, but it leads us down that path. Yeah, we don't think roach. We think dildo.
35: Cock ball.
1: We think good size, girth master.
35: Yeah.
1: All that sort of stuff.
35: Mitchell
0: Oh,
35: Moses.
0: My bad.
35: Mitchell
0: Sorry, Moses. Everyone. I'll try and redeem myself here. Good Lord.
8: Okay, that's all right.
0: Here
8: redeem
0: we go.
8: Yourself.
35: Let's go one more. Come on.
8: One more.
0: Pistons, cool hello.
8: Detroit. Pistons, cool hello. High. Something high. Detroit high. Detroit ho.
35: What's
8: Detroit?
35: The last word?
8: Is it Detroit?
0: Cool hello.
8: Pistons.
35: Hi. Yo. Yo.
8: Oh, Isaiah Yo.
0: Oh, my Lord. Thank God.
35: Isaiah Thomas.
8: What's Pistons?
35: Isaiah Thomas,
0: only the most famous Detroit Piston of
35: Michael
0: all time.
35: Michael Jordan's biggest rival brother.
0: Yeah, oh, yeah. Come on.
35: I was reading that. Right. That was a great
0: okay,
35: one.
8: What was the last
0: you.
8: One? Yo.
0: Cool hello. Yo.
8: Oh, yo.
35: Yo.
0: Yo.
8: Yeah.
0: Okay. 133353.
8: Yo.
0: All right, we'll keep this one simple.
35: We're not complaining. Like, they're just hard.
8: It's Isaiah Yeo. Yeah.
0: Okay. Well, I mean, you don't want them easy. I don't want you to just yell them out in 2 seconds.
8: Call.
0: Yeah, I want you to sound it out. This one, though, very easy.
8: Okay.
0: Spielberg, tears, wait. This is for everyone else. 133353. Spielberg, tears, wait. If you can get that, you score
8: Jurassic
0: yourself
8: Park something.
0: These VIP tickets, thanks to Macca's.

0: 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Top of 18 degrees expected in Auburn.
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0: With all due respect to all of our Origin tickets, these are the ones you want to win.
6: These are the Mickey. These are what you call the Mickey Mouse.
0: Yes.
6: These are the grouse.
7: It's because of the bells and whistles attached, thanks to our friends at Mackey D's.
0: Oh, yeah.
7: McDonald's. Diamond level seating. I don't know what it is, but it sounds good.
0: It
6: tours
0: does.
6: Of the facilities,
7: shed
6: of
7: access,
6: the dressing rooms.
7: VIP extras. That's anything VIP, you basically keep what you see.
6: They have, Macca's going to bring anything in here for us to eat.
0: Oh, I would love that.
6: Oh, I'd love that too.
7: Love a quadruple shot something.
6: Oh, I'd love a triple, what is it, bacon, egg, muffin. Oh, ooh, now that,
0: you know,
6: my mouth
0: is watering.
6: I could
0: do a McFlurry right
6: really?
0: Now.
6: Really?
7: Yeah, you could.
0: Oh,
7: yes, you
0: oy.
7: Could. Ooh. Get onto that 99 cent delivery.
6: Exactly. Mac, cheeseburger.
0: Anyway, we digress. Origin tickets.
6: Where are we at again?
0: We're sorry. Origin tickets. So what
7: we're still on Origin tickets.
0: We are. Three words. You've got to try and guess the player's name. I have given it to you during the song. So you've got a bit of time. But before you say it, good morning, Mark.
7: Mucky.
8: Good morning, Beau, Kat and Woodsy. How
6: morning,
8: are you?
6: Big Marcos.
0: Very well. What are you doing right now, Mark?
7: Yeah.
8: Travelling home from work at the moment.
7: Oh, shifty. What do you do
6: what
7: for
6: have you
7: a
6: been
7: crust?
6: Doing?
8: I'm a truck driver.
6: Good on you, brother.
7: Good on you,
6: one
7: mate.
6: Of our favourites.
7: Good on you, buddy.
8: Yeah, what love the
7: you...
8: show, guys. First time caller, long time listener.
6: Oh, awesome. On you, big fella.
0: And obviously a big Blues you. Supporter.
8: Oh, definitely a massive Blues supporter.
6: That's
8: love
6: what
8: the
6: I love,
8: boys.
7: Love it. This is one hell of a prize, mate.
0: It is.
6: I really want him to win now.
0: Yeah, me too.
8: I would love to win it.
6: Oh,
0: all right, Marky. I'm going to give you those three words again, and you just tell me which Blues player we are talking about. Your three words are Spielberg, tears, wait.
8: I think it's Stephen Crichton.
0: You would be correct.
6: Oh, yeah, Marky boy.
8: Yeah. Awesome.
7: Very good. Angus Crichton was tough.
6: Oh, he was tough.
7: He was hard done by. Have you been to Origin before, Marky Mark?
8: Not for a long time, but I love when I go. It's awesome. Last time I saw Freddie score in the corner was the last
6: 2004
8: time I went.
6: Or 6, five. Was it?
8: 04, 05, I think it was. Yeah.
7: Wow.
8: It's
7: good on
8: been
7: you, mate.
8: A while.
7: This is, who are you going to take with you? This is diamond level seating.
8: Well, I think I'm going to be taking a few phone calls over the next couple of days.
0: Oh, I yeah. reckon you will.
7: Leverage is yours, mate. Good on you.
0: Well done, Mark. You've scored your VIP experience thanks to Macca's. Great. We are doing this again, 8 o'clock. Similar situation.
7: Similar.
0: Three words. You just got to guess the player. I was going to say head to our podcast, but we've actually already given
7: no,
0: away.
7: No, but go there anyway. Just
0: go there
7: fun.
0: Anyway and
7: yeah,
0: just yeah. listen to it and enjoy
6: might be
0: it.
6: Another clue.
7: Get our
0: yes.
7: clicks up.
0: We're going to chat to Mitch Moses next.
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12: 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In Homebush, an earlier crash on Parramatta Road. Traffic picking up speed eastbound past Burnie Avenue now. In Des Moines, they've sorted out a crash on Victoria Road, but that's why it's a bit sluggish from the Gladesville Bridge. And at Kemps Creek, an overnight crash has Mamre Road closed between Bakers Lane and Elizabeth Drive. 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
3: 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Been listening to the show. Anyway, it's a good show, isn't it?
4: 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Next, we chat to Mitch Moses yesterday. You guys headed out to Homebush and caught up with a Blues player, and a highlight was Moses. You'll hear that next. 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

0: 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Top of 18 degrees expected in Padstow.
1: Woodsy and I went down to State of Origin, New South Wales. Great Blues fun. Camp yesterday. We caused plenty of chaos, but probably the highlight, the guy we had the most fun with was Mitch Moses.
2: My man.
1: Here it is. Have you built that house yet?
3: No, I haven't. It's almost done. I know.
4: Do you want to give it a plug like you do on Instagram? On?
3: No, the boys have been doing really good. Landcare. The boys at Landcare, they've been doing a great job.
1: Landcare.
4: Have they been on time? Is
3: they have.
4: Home?
3: They have. They've been really good.
1: Oh, no, Landman, I've been watching.
3: Landman. Yeah, that's different one. Landcare.
1: You're back, bro.
4: You're only out because of injury.
3: Yeah.
4: And that's why we lost.
3: No, that's not why.
4: You and Barnett.
1: Which game are you going to play? 1 and 3?
4: I don't need
1: to play 2.
3: Hopefully.
1: 2's not worth it, bro.
4: No, play 1 and 2 and then
1: I never
4: done.
1: Played game 2.
3: Hopefully I can pull a full series together. I don't think I've done that yet, so.
1: It's good to come in here. I mean, look, obviously club form, you guys have still, I mean, you've been up and down, but you're finally coming in, you just, everyone clicks, right?
3: Yeah, just obviously we haven't been too good at club land, so to come in

0: here and see some new faces, brings a bit of different energy, and just to be back in this, in the jersey, it's such a special honour. And
1: What about your mate, Teddy? You're back reunited, your housemates, long time ago.
2: You had Dylan Edwards in your team that you picked.
1: No, I had Tedesco, you had Dylan Edwards. I stuck solid with my mates.
2: I love Tedesco.
1: Yeah.
2: Now don't tell him. I swear to God, I thought Edwards was going to be in. We had to see him. No, I love
1: Teddy. How's it feel to be back with Teddy, mate?
0: Yeah, it's good. We had a chance to play, I think, my first early Origin game. So for him to be back in here, it's special. And yeah, I'm excited to get back out there and see what we can do.
1: There's been a bit of publicity about you and James whinging a lot.
0: Yep.
1: What's going to happen in Origin when you're both together?
0: Yeah, I don't know.
2: Does Teddy whinge? Oh. He's always smiling.
1: No. We know Teddy well.
2: What is he whinging about?
0: No, he doesn't whinge. He's all right.
2: When you come into camp, like, we have been out of the game a bit, and we see players, and we go, holy shit, look at Critter. Look at even Coleless.
0: They're big
2: legs,
0: boys,
2: bro.
0: Yeah. He's fast.
2: When you walk in, because you're not a huge
1: guy. You're looking all right compared to other guys.
0: I don't have anything, do I?
1: You're a big, like, I have wrapped you up deluxe today.
0: Have you?
1: So I get in trouble. I get in trouble for going to the middle.
2: You are a gun.
1: I get in trouble for going to the middle urinal.
0: Oh, yeah.
1: Because I like to have a look. I like to have a look. And if there's one player in his team, I wouldn't go next to it. It's you.
2: Got good girl.
0: That's a good rap. Thanks, mate.
2: Nah.
0: No,
2: what are you supposed to say?
1: Look how ready he's got. I'm the real girth master.
0: He's lying. He's lying to everyone.
2: Good luck with the house,
0: Thank
2: bro.
0: You.
2: You've been building that for a few Origin series.
0: Yeah. How many? I actually have. There's two.
2: Origin series. It's going to be big, eh?
0: Yeah. Well, this will be the second, sorry. Yeah.
1: Good luck in Origin, brother.
0: Thank you, boys. Thank you.
2: Good to see you, bro. We always appreciate your time.
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5: 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It's Tim Govers checking your M's, and the M4 getting from Mulgoa Road to Church Street in 27 minutes. The M5, a 26-minute run from Preston's to the tunnel at Kingsgrove, and the M7 getting from Preston's to Richmond Road in just under 20 minutes. 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
19: Good morning, I'm Lauren Howarth. Police have charged a man with 3 counts of murder after an alleged domestic violence incident in Sydney's southwest. Officers were called to a Campbelltown home just before 8 last night to find the bodies of a woman and 2 young boys inside. The 47-year-old set to front court today. Most Aussies have switched up their grocery shopping habits in the past 6 months to save money. According to Canstar, nearly 60% of us choose products based on what's on sale, and half shop at multiple supermarkets. The state government's being urged to fast-track a light rail extension, which experts say would unlock 50,000 homes. Business Sydney has put forward a proposal to stretch the route from Kingsford to La Perouse. And calls for Aussies with type A and O blood to roll up their sleeves. Australian Red Cross Lifeblood says 13,000 donations are needed in the next week to prevent stocks falling to critical levels.
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19: Broncos legend Corey Parker has slammed the Bulldogs, who've lost their past 5 games. He's told Sevens the agenda setters he thinks it's garbage after they finished 3rd on the ladder last year.
21: There has been 2 players leave. That is it. If you're telling me that Reid Marnie and Toby Sexton are 2 of the most influential players within this group, so much so that they can only get a couple of wins to start this season, absolute BS.
19: The Dogs will come up against the Storm on Friday.
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19: Triple M Sydney weather. Cloudy today with a chance of rain, tops of 19 in Liverpool, 20 in the city. Tomorrow, mostly sunny. Triple M is the home of State of Origin tickets. 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
23: I'm guessing the players.
3: Coming up at 8, State of Origin tickets. All you have to do is guess the Blues player in 3 words.
24: Yes, we cannot wait. We've got the most State of Origin tickets in town.
2: In the world.
24: 8 o'clock. It's probably true.
2: We have. We have the most Origin tickets in the world.
24: Yes.
25: For Sydney's
2: except
25: game.
2: Except for Ticket Tech.
25: Yeah.
24: Well, that's Blues. True.
2: And Queensland.
24: But and Fenua Blake's family.
25: Yeah, he's actually got 80.
24: He's got 80.
2: Yeah. We got more than 80.
24: Actually, we probably would have more than 80.
25: When you're
24: right. Yeah, and we're doing it all throughout the day as
25: Mate,
24: well.
25: How many of the media and marketing here get it as well?
24: Yeah.
25: They don't share their tickets.
2: We have the most in the world.
24: Yep. You're actually bang on. I don't mind that.
2: Fenua Blake is coming to us.
25: Yeah.
2: We're hooking up Fenua Blake.
25: Oh, yes, we are.
24: Well, I'm not surprised if it cost him over 20 grand.
25: Oh, Jesus.
24: Tickets.
25: He's probably thinking, oh, is Origin worth it now?
2: Yeah. He's got to have a Tonga coming to the game. Yeah. It's like 80 people. But
25: you know what? We are right behind the big man.
2: We're with him. 100%.
24: Game on, 8 o'clock once again. And we're doing this all the way to the lead up to Origin Game 1 as well. Every single day, 7 and 8 o'clock, which is unreal. Yesterday, Dr. Chris Brown said something that perked up our eardrums. We did ask him about whether he was going to host the Logies that Pang has dropped out. Mm. What he said actually interested us more.
2: It interested us more. We are so interested.
0: Oh, yeah, baby.
24: Oh, you got me fine.
2: Yes. I'm one for the good guys, Sydney. One for the good guys.
0: Oh, bosom cat. It's all good, darling.
24: The bosoms are rain.
2: For the good guys. Thunder.
24: ACDC's playing.
2: Thunder.

0: listening to Bo Ryan, Kat and Woody on Triple M. Rain today, top of 18 degrees expected in Chester Hill.
1: Dr. Chris Brown, our favourite doctor, was on the show yesterday. He spent the best part of an hour with us.
2: He's such a good
0: we
2: man.
0: We love him.
1: He categorically shut down that he will not be hosting the Logies, right?
2: I was disappointed.
1: Yeah, but we always ask him about his, you know, what is he going to be doing at the Logies, and has he had any furfies, or what's his biggest nightmare, hosting something like the Logies?
2: Mm.
1: What else did we say? What's the actual Sean McAuliffe?
0: We asked him, would you host it? And then he's like, down. I've had the horrors from even just the thought of hosting
1: it. It's the worst nightmare stuff.
0: It is. It's a lot of pressure. And as you guys were saying, you feel like everyone in that room kind of wants you to fail.
1: That you can feel, even when they go up. And if you know a host, like I saw it, the truth, I see it when Doc goes up. When he goes up, I just sort of catch his eyes and I know what he's thinking. Do not stuff this up, which is not good to step into anything in your life, to not enjoy it, do not stuff
2: the
1: this
2: nerves.
1: Up.
0: Well, he said that he did have the horrors last time he was up on the Logies stage.
1: Would you host the Logies?
3: No, I once presented. I got told at the pre-drinks that Sean McAuliffe had tried to put eye drops in his eyes, had mistakenly put super glue. And so he couldn't present. So I got the call up, right?
1: Sean McAuliffe. Very, very smart.
2: Can I ask, putting super glue in your eye, right?
1: Well, did he do it? Right, that's the
2: argument. How do you get
1: argument.
2: That? Like, how hard would that be to open the eyelids up?
1: I'm a big eye drop guy, right? And sometimes if you don't have lenses in, people wear glasses or whatever.
2: A lot of people on TV use the eye drops.
1: Well, you have your eye drops where you have your eye drops, right? Whether they're in your little case or in your door or your car, wherever it is. Sometimes if you're out of time, because you don't want to go out with the bloodshot eyes.
2: No way.
1: Stoner.
0: But you know, super glue, it is so...
2: That's what I mean.
0: You end up having to... So a guy I played basketball with in the States, we had a Paddy's Day party, St. Paddy's Day party, and he thought he'd super glue a fascinator hat to his bald head. And so he glued it on.
1: What, just
0: and
1: on the skin?
0: On the skin, because he thought, it will only last a couple of hours.
1: Yeah.
0: What you have to do, he had to go to the hospital and they put this dissolving stuff on, but it takes 24 hours. So he had to go to training with the hat still on.
2: That sounds like Ma from Home Alone.
0: I'm not even joking.
1: With his head in the snow.
2: Yeah, with his head in the snow.
1: Marv, your head's on fire.
2: Oh, Marv.
1: So does he have just a big hole in his top of his head?
0: At the hospital, the ring around it.
2: Yeah, they cut off the hat.
0: And then you still have the ring around it super glued on for 24 hours.
1: He's still wearing the little ring on his head.
0: So Sean McAuliffe would have had to essentially put this disintegrating stuff on.
2: Jeez, that would have killed
1: me. I think McAuliffe took this from the top shelf.
2: Right? Yeah, again, just didn't want to do it.
1: One of the oldest tricks in the book.
2: I can't come out of it.
1: He would have, and you know what he's like. He's into his expressions and all that. He would have had an eye shut. Yep, Dr. Chris, you're up. Mr. Nice Guy, Mr. Fill-In. He'll go up there and do that. But we always use things wrong. I mean, super glue that's at the nth degree.
2: You're a big man.
1: That is hectic.
2: That's too far.
1: You can't see ever again. That's taking a bullet. I'm using something right now that I think I'm using wrong.
0: Okay, what?
1: Right, as we are speaking live right now, I've got these little cysts, right? I've got about three.
0: You do?
2: Yeah, what is the go there?
1: Got one I think they're hereditary.
2: Okay.
1: My dad's dad had them, right?
2: Yep.
1: I got one on my leg, one on my arm, and then one near my rib.
2: Ooh.
1: And they're all right. The doc says, look, I don't want to cut them out. I had them checked. They're benign. They're nothing.
2: Is it like just a build-up of something? Is that what a cyst is?
1: It's like a little calcified bubble.
0: Like
1: a little bubble. But last night, my wife comes in and goes, I've got a great remedy for them. I go, what is it?
2: Okay.
1: She goes, castor oil.
2: Castor oil?
1: I go, and I'm like, I was so tired.
2: That doesn't sound
1: right, darling. She goes, just lay back. And here is one, lose my elbow. So she's rubbed castor oil.
2: How big's your Band-Aid?
1: Biggest Band-Aid. It's like for someone who's, you know, strapping their head before.
2: Oh,
0: yeah.
1: And she goes, put it on and leave it for 24 hours. It hurts so much.
2: How's it feeling now?
0: I don't know if that's the right thing to be doing.
1: It feels like my arm's going numb.
0: Yeah.
1: It feels like I'm losing feeling in my fingers.
2: Maybe go to the doctors, big man.
1: I don't have time for that, mate.
0: 133353. I'm sure there's a lot of people in Bo's situation that's probably doing the wrong thing.
1: Yeah.
0: What are you using wrong? Or what did you use wrong?
1: Yes. You used it accidentally wrong.
0: That didn't work out for you well. You could score yourself $250 cash from WorkScene for our favourite caller.
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7: 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Good different. At Greenacre, a police operation on Stacey Street, northbound approaching the Hume Highway, seeing big delays now from Macaulay Avenue. Kemps Creek crashed late last night, has Mamre Road closed between Bakers Lane and Elizabeth Drive. On the M12 at Badgerys Creek, a crash westbound just past Clifton Avenue. 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
2: 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It's James Rain's 69th birthday today. Australian Crawl coming up with a double shot. 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
3: About 10 minutes away from another set of Origin tickets up for grabs, but next on 133.53 we're asking, what were you using wrong?
4: Remember when last year, Woods?
2: Yeah.
4: It didn't happen to you, Cat. Somehow our knuckles just dried
2: yeah,
4: out.
2: Yeah, man, it was so dry in this room here.
4: It was like we're in Fight Club when we got home.
2: We literally do not fight.
4: No.
3: Neither of you do. I can confirm. Hands up.
4: Because we prefer being lovers.
2: We're cuddlers.
4: Anyway, our knuckles were gone.
2: Yeah.
4: Gone. Yours
2: yours healed up heaps quicker than mine.
4: What happened? Because I get ready in the in the dark, right?
2: Yep.
4: You're trying to walk around with your iPhone light before the kids get up. I used to grab a cream. It was like a hand cream.
2: Yep.
4: And it was working really good.
2: I know. You went real quick.
4: But then I got back after about 2 or 3 days. Car goes, what cream have you been using on your hands? I said, this cream. And I flipped it over. It was vagina cream.
3: Oh, Vagisil.
4: Vagicream.
3: Vagisil.
2: That's what I brought you, Kat.
3: No, you got me
2: Femifresh.
3: Femfresh. That's very different.
2: Oh, is it different, is it?
3: And can I say it was a joke present? It wasn't because I needed it.
2: Yeah, that was just a piss take.
3: Okay.
4: It did have Kat Lynch on the
2: bottle. Yeah, it was a piss take.
4: The one I had Kat Lynch on it.
3: I just wanted to confirm that. I thought about it then and went, for 6 months, I thought it was a joke. I hope it was.
2: Hey, Kat, you smell great. So does Kitty Kat.
3: Fantastic.
4: Smell my knuckles, man.
3: 133.53. What have you been using wrong?
4: Well, Kat Lynch vagina knuckles.
3: I don't know what's happening.
4: They smell great.

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1: Sometimes when you use something incorrectly, you can get a benefit.
2: You can.
1: My knuckles have never felt softer.
2: Like on the R1 with 3
0: Vagisil will do it.
1: Is it called Vagi?
0: What I think it's Vagisil.
1: No, no, you know what it is.
2: Now you know the name.
0: From what I've heard, it might be Vagisil.
2: Vagisil.
1: Mm. Anyway, that
2: all I can think is me, myself, and Irene. You know, Jim Carrey.
1: Oh, yeah.
2: Aisle number 3, the use of Vagisil.
1: It is a really good hack for if you've got knuckles or cracked up knuckles.
0: Yeah.
1: It will help with the cracks.
2: We're buying in the ton, aren't we?
1: We just keep licking your knuckles. Yeah. What are you doing? Like a dog.
2: It's like the cat, that pussy cat's in here.
1: Cat, you, out of us three, you would probably be the most responsible. I can't see you using anything
0: wrong. Well, usually, unlike you two, I would read a label, but in the Philippines, I couldn't because I couldn't speak the language.
2: Different language, yeah.
0: And so when I needed sunscreen, I went into the pharmacist and just grabbed what said 50 plus, and I went, great, took it on my way,
1: 50?
0: Rubbing it all over my...
1: You're not 50 yet.
0: No, I'm not. You're right. I'm not.
1: You look great. You look great.
0: So I was already using it wrong because I'm not 50 plus.
1: Oh,
0: you're right.
1: Mate. Sorry, I'm with you. 50 plus, you grabbed it.
0: Yeah, and the surf instructor said, "Oh, what? Why are you using that for?" I was like, "Well, because look at my skin. I need UV. To put sunscreen on." He goes on, "No, that's face whitening."
2: Oh, you're kidding.
0: And I just couldn't read it, obviously.
2: You'd come out like a ghost.
0: It was face not whitening with 50 plus in it.
2: Well, at least you had a sunscreen.
1: How long did it last?
0: Oh, well, I mean, I was probably translucent.
1: Mm. Imagine that. You're with your little friends over there and like, oh, Kat's doing white face again. What's this thing where she does white face?
2: What's going on?
1: I told her no more white face since we left Canada.
2: No photos.
1: I said, Kat, no more. What are you doing? You're famous now. What the hell? Oh, well, that's good. See, welcome to the good guys, Kat.
2: That's it.
1: One of us. She's human. Tony from St. Clair. Good morning. What were you using wrong?
3: Good morning, guys. Back at school, we used to play soccer on the asphalt down at Leichhardt Public. And I got nailed in the nuts and some smart kid somewhere rubbed some Denka rub on there. Some DP.
2: Oh, you're kidding, brother.
1: That's one of the worst pains ever.
2: That is the worst thing ever.
3: Put some DP on there, mate. Within 15 minutes, I was crying.
1: Oh,
3: that's, I was in tears.
1: That's nearly hospital.
2: I'll tell you what, Tones. I've had an incident with the DP. Like, you know when you rub it in the back of your legs and your calves, but then you forget it's still in your hand.
1: Yeah, the good
2: and trip. Then you go into the go to do a toilet, do a wee-wee.
0: Next thing
2: you know, the old fella's on fire.
1: Or you touch anything around your face.
3: Hey, I went to school with your brother.
2: Oh, legend, Tony. Mate, still, you had good luck. I heard you say lock up public school. What a school, brother.
3: Yeah, border. You know, border losing.
2: Oh, legend. How are you, big man?
1: You got any
2: reunion here.
1: Tony, you got any... you got any stories about Woods that could be live on the radio?
2: He was a year above me. He was a champion.
1: Oh, yeah.
3: No, that's my older brother.
2: Oh, your older brother.
1: Oh.
2: Boy, he's not made the best pasta down the back of Francis Street. In
1: Tony, we don't want to take too much of your time. We know you only get one call from Silverwater.
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33: Hey there, I'm Lauren Howard. Tragedy at a home in Sydney's southwest overnight. Police finding the bodies of a woman and two young boys at Campbelltown, with a 47-year-old man charged with 3 counts of domestic violence murder. Acting Superintendent Michael Moroney says it was a particularly violent crime scene.
34: Police have located a number of items inside the premises which would be of interest in regards to the injuries sustained to those people.
33: Part of Memory Road at Kemps Creek is closed in both directions following a deadly crash. There are delays in and around the area, with drivers urged to use an alternative route as the police investigation is expected to take some time. Some economists aren't convinced rents will rise by just $2 a week as a result of major housing tax reforms. AMP Shane Oliver has told News Corp he believes they'll climb far more. And that hantavirus-hit cruise ship has now docked in the Netherlands to undergo a three-day disinfection process.
5: Newlon. 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
33: Mitch Moses has told Bocat and Woodsy it's such a special honour to be named in the Blues squad for Origin Game 1. He also says it's great to link up with fullback James Tedesco again.
0: We had a chance to play, I think, my first early Origin game, so for him to be back in here, it's special, and I'm excited to get back out there and see what we can do.
33: And Boyd Cordner and Peter Sterling have been inducted in the New South Wales Rugby League Hall of Fame overnight.
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33: Triple M Sydney weather. Cloudy again today with more rain, a max of 20 in Windsor and the city. Tomorrow, mostly sunny. Triple M is the home of State of Origin tickets. Win all day on Sydney's 104.9 Triple M.
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6: I'm guessing the
7: players. Give me three words for the players.
8: Give us words for the players.
32: Bocat and Woodsy's words for the
7: players.
6: State of Origin Game 1 tickets up for grabs. We have the most by far in town. This is another opportunity. Guess the player. Three words. And it can be current legends.
9: It's been tough. You've been hard at it, Kat.
4: We decipher where Kat's going to go. With
9: yeah.
4: It, and
9: yeah.
4: That's our biggest problem.
6: Yeah, right? That's
4: we
6: true.
4: We just need to play what's in front of us.
6: Mm. Okay.
4: Okay. We're going to show you how it's done, Sydney.
6: All right, here we go. Your three words are boxer, hair, McPherson.
9: Boxer, Mike. Toddy. Boxer,
4: boxer fight. Danny Green. Chock.
9: Boxer, fight.
4: Boxer, hair. What's the middle one? Hair, blonde, body. Blonde,
9: dark.
4: Hair, McPherson.
9: Bold.
4: Body, L. Something L.
6: Yes.
4: Something L. Boxer, hair. L.
9: Fro, afro.
4: Terrell. Tyrell. Terrell. Mitchell.
6: No.
4: Latrell, Mitchell.
6: Okay, so hair, if you've got frizzy hair. And you've
9: Frizzell.
6: Got L, Frizzell.
9: Tyson Frizzell.
6: Tyson Boxer.
9: Oh, Mike Tyson. Oh, I was saying hair. Mike.
6: Yes.
4: Tyson Fury as well.
6: There was a few Tysons. I thought for sure you'd get
9: that
6: Tyson
9: was a
6: and
9: good
6: then it
9: one.
6: Would go from there.
4: Tyson Frizzell.
6: Oh,
4: see, I wasn't
6: boy.
4: Thinking yeah. Guy that played
6: okay,
4: that
6: let me
4: ago.
6: Give you a very simple one.
9: Okay, this.
4: Okay, we can't wait.
6: Here we go. Steep Rock Raw.
4: Mountain Man.
9: Steep Rock Raw.
4: Steep
9: ah.
4: Rock. Hill.
9: Tiger.
4: Steep Rock.
9: Steep Rock. Hill.
6: Yeah, you're on the
9: slope.
6: Right track.
4: Hill, Lance. Slope, Sprint, Everest. Steep Rock.
6: Raw.
4: Raw. Something raw.
6: What
4: something
6: does that?
4: Raw.
6: What does
4: raw.
6: That?
4: Tiger. Raw. Raw. Something
6: raw.
9: Dog.
6: Raw.
9: Dog.
4: Latrell Mitchell. Latrell Mitchell.
9: Mate.
4: Wait. But Steep
6: just
4: Rock.
6: Just head in hands here.
4: He's a climber.
6: Yep. A steep rock would be a cliff.
4: Cliffhanger.
9: Cliff Lions.
6: Yeah.
9: Cliff Lions. Cliffy, one of my
4: Lions
9: favorites.
4: Raw.
6: I don't know how
9: I was
6: much
9: tiger.
6: Simpler I can make it.
9: A tiger roars.
6: Yeah, but also a lion does too.
4: Lions also roar.
6: Yeah.
9: Could have said one of the great kids' movies.
4: Lion. Cliffy. Steep
9: Simba.
4: Rock, cliff.
9: Simba.
6: I thought that would be too easy.
4: Okay, hang on. But hang on. Oh, Cliff Lines.
9: Cliff Lines.
4: Yeah. Cliffy.
9: Yep.
4: Yeah. Mm. Where's the E?
6: All right. That's how you play. 133353.
9: That's how
6: this
9: you play.
6: Is for
9: but don't play
6: else.
9: Like us.
4: Yeah. That's how you do it, Sydney.
6: This is just why we
4: like
6: give you
4: that.
6: A song to think about it. These are your three words. Swim, shade, pork.
4: Oh.
6: Swim, shade, pork.
4: Easy.
6: Three words, guess that Origin player. Can be past Malvinia. Or present to score yourself Origin tickets. It is Bo Ryan, Cat and Woodsy on Triple M. Swim, shade, pork.

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3: players. Give me three words for the players.
4: Give us words for the players.
1: Bo, Kat and Woodsy's words for the
3: players.
0: Origin tickets up for grabs. We give you three words, often a play on words, and you just need to guess the Blues player, past or present.
5: Ooh. This is a tricky
6: These aren't
5: one.
6: Easy, man. No. They aren't easy.
0: Actually, no. Usually the ones we give for everyone else are super, super easy. I reckon this one has probably been one of the harder ones.
5: Okay. It's a tricky one.
0: Mm.
5: This is very tricky.
0: Yes. Tricky. Don't say it yet, but good morning, Andrew from Penrith.
7: Hey, how's it going?
6: Good,
5: well,
6: brother.
5: Going well, mate.
6: How you feeling?
7: Oh, yeah, not too bad. I'm pretty confident about this one.
0: Okay.
5: We know how it works, mate. The timer needs to start.
6: That's
5: and then
6: it.
5: You can guess it. We've seen a lot of good men come before us and go to water in the timer, haven't we? A lot of people have fumbled
6: like
5: ball.
6: Us too, mate.
5: Like us too. Cliffy Lyon.
7: I'll try not to crack under the pressure.
5: Good
0: yeah,
5: work.
0: I have confidence.
6: That's why
0: in
6: Andrew's nickname is the Iceman.
0: Here we go, Andrew. Your three words once again are swim, shade, pork.
7: Got to be Wade Graham.
5: Oh, Wade Graham.
0: Oh, that was quick. And guess what? It is correct.
5: Oh, Wade.
0: Wade.
6: What does Wade mean?
0: Swim. Well, you're wading
5: oh,
0: around.
5: Really?
0: Yeah.
5: What we do at the beach. We just wade.
0: And then shade would be obviously grey and pork ham.
6: I get the last two. Well done, Andrew.
5: Jeez, Frolic.
7: Thanks,
5: Frolic Graham was hard done by Woods.
6: Frolic.
5: Wasn't he?
6: Oh, yeah. That was a tough one.
5: Wade. Wade Graham.
6: James Graham was a tough done by too.
5: No, he didn't play Origin.
6: Oh, that's right. Yeah, sorry, I forgot about
5: God.
6: That.
5: God. God, mate.
0: Well done, Andrew. You are off to Origin Game 1.
5: So good, mate.
7: Go the Blues.
0: That's the energy. Hey, guess what? Gascock on Friday.
6: Oh,
0: obviously,
6: back.
0: You've got all the fuel vouchers strapped to you. There will be a pair of Origin tickets strapped to the Gascock.
6: And Bowie's doing it again, is he?
0: Is he doing it? Oh, you're doing it again on Friday.
5: Okay.
0: All right. Well,
5: I'm going to have them.
0: You're really going to be tackled there.
5: Oh, dangling off my collar.
0: Oh, I love it. So, game on. Actually, we'll give you a location for the Gascock at the end of the show.
5: Oh, we can.
0: At the end of the show, we will.
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11: 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The M4 motorway at Greystanes, a three-car crash eastbound at Greystanes Road, blocking the right lane. At Merrylands, a crash Merrylands Road near Oxford Street. At Campbelltown, an earlier crash in the Moore Oxley bypass at Bradbury Avenue. Score $150 off 2026 New Zealand flights with Flight Centre today only. 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
6: 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It's James Rain's 69th birthday today. Australian Crawl coming up with a double shot. 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
5: Wow, Centrum, Swiss, boo.
0: It's like, have you seen Boys? You know how there's superhero that's the fastest man in the world?
6: Flash.
0: Superman.
6: Yeah, the Flash.
0: Yeah.
6: Superman.
0: Bam, bam.
6: So you're Cat Flash.
0: Yeah, I'm Cat Flash.
6: Oh, nice.
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6: When you see those, yellow and blue colours.
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1: Cheap skate workplaces. we've all heard of them. We may have even worked at one, or one of our friends has worked at one.
2: Yes.
1: We're talking about it because an employee, well, they've gone viral after sharing online that their employer has decided to give out goodie bags rather than a raise. You heard that correctly. Rather than a pay increase.
2: Can I ask what was in the goodie bag,
1: great
2: mate?
1: Great question.
2: Yes.
1: Water, 600ml water. Crackers, one single hard lolly, just in case, you know, the plane goes down. A pen and a retractable measuring tape. I mean, look, they're getting better as we go through the bag.
2: And no pencil case or nothing, will
0: it? No, nothing.
1: No lid for the pen.
2: That's disgraceful.
1: People are very, very up in arms about this when it was posted, but it got us thinking about places we worked at.
0: Yeah.
1: I think right now, right, and we had a joke earlier. We're probably not at the raise level.
2: No, we're not.
0: No.
1: We're the longest serving.
2: We've been here for a year and a half.
1: We're the longest serving for about a year. But I was rewarded recently with a car pass because, you know, the situation parking here at World Square.
0: It's great.
1: It's really good.
2: Yeah.
1: Used to be on P5. Now I'm on P2.
2: Okay. So you've gone lower.
1: Three lower. Yeah. I'm nearly in China. And when I come in, there's three boom gates I've got to get

0: Okay.
1: So it takes 15 minutes to get from the car. First world problem.
0: So you're ungrateful. You're ungrateful for a car sport.
2: Yeah, exactly.
1: Well, they go. You guys are going, well, here's a car sport.
2: Yeah, and yours is more secure.
0: I think that was the OG one. Secure. Yeah. I think that's
1: the original. Who is stealing a car?
0: I think that's just the original one that you've lost four or five times.
2: That's true. That this is actually punishment. Yes.
1: All right. One in all in, guys. Well done. Thanks for that.
0: But when we think of like, well, cheap skate, but I think hilarious gifts. My great mate Luke Brooks, like, come on, at the West Tigers. I remember I was commentating his last game. He was moving on to Manly, and they gave him a farewell gift.
1: The Tigers did.
0: They wheeled this barbecue on the field at the end of the game. And we're all like, what's going on here? There's a barbecue coming on the field. I'll never forget, Wade Gray and myself were in the box. I'm like, this is weird. A barbecue in the middle of the field at the last game of the year. And next thing you know, Benji's there shaking Brooksy's hand in front of it, getting a photo. It was his farewell gift.
2: What? A barbecue?
0: Let me tell you.
2: That's pretty good, though,
0: Brooksy's
2: right?
0: Already got two barbecues at home.
1: Well, he was on a million a year for 6 years.
2: Oh, was the sponsor like Harvey Norman or something?
0: It might have been Weber.
2: Yeah, okay.
1: But that's logistically, you go in to, you know, say farewell to the Tigers fans, you got to have a ute or something to get that barbecue.
0: And you know
1: home.
0: The funny thing was? He couldn't get it up because he didn't have a ute to fit it in.
1: Well, that's, I still can't work that one out.
2: Oh, yeah.
1: Here you go. Someone.
0: But hey, at least he got a gift.
2: I was going to say, well, we, when I worked up in Brisbane, I was telling you guys this earlier.
1: A lot of Brisbane stories here, eh? I love the dirt.
2: You don't want to, I know.
1: You don't want to hammer here?
2: Yeah, exactly.
1: Well, let's go there.
2: When I worked in Brisbane, they were consolidating a lot of roles, but didn't have any pay rises for anyone.
1: Love
2: and
1: it.
2: So they said, oh, look, you know, congrats, we've added this to your title. And I'm like, okay, well, that's an extra couple of hours work. Surely there's a fiver involved in that.
1: Yeah.
0: Something.
2: And they went, well, no, we're just consolidating, so you're lucky to have a job. I was like, oh, okay. And everyone was filthy. The next day we walk in and there was just a petting zoo in the lobby. Oh, so for morale, they'd organised probably a $5,000 petting zoo. Yeah,
1: there's a llama.
2: So my raise was sitting right there in goat form.
1: Did you pat anything?
2: The goat was awesome, to be fair.
1: Goats are good.
0: Did you pat him?
2: No, of course I did.
0: Did you milk him?
2: No, I did not milk him.
0: Because you can milk goats, can't you?
1: You can milk goats. Did you milk anything?
2: I didn't milk anything once, I promise.
1: I'll tell you what, the company
2: in fact, it was frowned upon.
0: What?
1: Can't do that anymore, apparently.
2: You can't do that anymore.
1: Can't milk
2: you can't milk anything at work.
1: You can't milk anything.
2: Unless you work in a dairy, in which case, go nuts, in fact, milk away.
1: You can't milk anyone at work.
2: No.
1: To be very clear.
2: To be very clear.
1: Unless you're in a dairy.
0: Unless it's happy.
1: Unless you want to be milked.
2: 133.53.
1: 133.53. How cheap was your workplace?
2: Yeah.
1: And you don't have to.
0: Who or what?
1: You can remain anonymous, you know what I mean? There could be people sitting around you with their laptops right now. How cheap were they? Did you get a barbecue? Did you get a petting zoo?
2: We are not cheap. $250 cash thanks to Work Scene.
1: There's your raise.
2: For your tight-ass workplace.
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6: 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It follows a crash at Greystanes near Greystanes Road. The M7 getting from Richmond Road to the M2 at 23 minutes. The M5 from Preston to the Tunnel, 26. 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
2: Good morning, I'm Lauren Howarth. A man will front court today charged with 3 counts of domestic violence murder in Sydney Southwest. Police were called to a home in Campbelltown last night, finding the bodies of a woman and 2 young boys. Acting Superintendent Michael Moroney has told the ABC the 47-year-old was not known to them.
23: And I guess what this does is really highlight the scourge that domestic violence is across the community.
2: The state's police union wants a US-style night court introduced in New South Wales to free up frontline cops. It says the justice system has become so clogged up, prisoners are being held needlessly in police cells overnight, turning officers into babysitters. Donald Trump says he's hit pause on a planned strike against Iran, but he's keeping the military ready to go. And a new study on Australia's social media ban for under-16s has found 2/3 are still on the platforms, but for those teens who've been kicked off, half are reporting losing access to news.
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2: Sam Walker is raring to go for Queensland after being named as halfback for next week's State of Origin opener. The Roosters star telling Triple M he was out for dinner with family on Sunday night when he received the good news.
26: Having dinner and watching the footy and then, saw the phone ring and, got told I was able to go back there. They were pretty excited to see what was sort of said and, when I broke it to them, they were obviously, so stoked.
2: And Peter Sterling and Boyd Cordner have both been inducted in the New South Wales Rugby League Hall of Fame overnight.
27: Afro Eats and Beats is coming to Paddy's Flemington. 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
2: Triple M Sydney weather. Cloudy again today with more rain, a max of 20 in Windsor and the city. Tomorrow mostly sunny.
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3: 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It's a double shot Tuesday. It's James Rain's 69th birthday today. Australian Crawl coming up with a double shot. 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
2: Right now on 133.53, we're asking, what was your tight-ass workplace?
4: Yeah, we've all been in them.
5: Oh, yes.
4: Whether roles are being consolidated.
2: Yes.
4: Right? Whether you're receiving goodie bags instead of a raise. 133.53 is the number. How cheap's your workplace? Let's go to Justin from the Gong. Good morning, Justin.
6: Hey, guys. How you going?
4: Going well, mate. Appreciate it.
6: So it was 2001. I was working in the north of England, working shift work, and it was Christmas time. The Christmas roster was up, and they had TT at the top of the board. Mate said, oh, geez, we're getting triple time at Christmas. How good's that?
4: Oh, yes.
6: Worked out the T&T stood for turkey and a tenner, and I wouldn't mind, but the turkey was more like a quail.
5: Oh, brother. Disappointment.
6: Yeah, they did us dirty. They did us dirty.
4: Little spatchcock.
2: Oh, wow. Get you excited.
5: He's looking for that triple time.
2: Yeah.
5: Damn.
4: Little game bird. So what's a tenner? £10 or something? What is that?
6: Yeah, 10 quid. back then it was like $20.
2: Oh, yeah.
5: Yeah, great.
2: Oh, awesome.
5: Oh, the triple time, baby.
4: Go and get yourself half a turkey. Yeah. Right? What are you? Well, welcome back to the Gong.
5: How'd it taste, Juz? Any good?
6: I had to give it to the mother-in-law. I said, I don't know what you're going to do with it because it was that small.
4: Oh, yeah. And then she's carrying on because it's your problem, yeah, Justin. Yeah.
6: Remember that time you bought a bloody quail home?
5: Oh, mate.
4: Here's £10 to shut up.
2: That's what we're after. 133.53. How cheap was your workplace? You can remain anonymous. It is Bo Ryan, Cat and Woodsy on Triple M.

0: 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Top of 18 degrees expected in East Hills.
1: We're talking cheap workplaces. As in, well, they're being tight asses.
2: You remember the one back in the day when we played together, mate? Do you remember that year I got Man of the Year, Player of the Year for the
1: Players
2: West Tigers?
1: Player, yeah.
2: And remember the great award? Because the funny thing was,
1: I used to get dinner at La Montage or something.
2: So I remember speaking to one of the Roosters players, Boyd Cordner, one of our good mates, and he was like, oh man, Jared Waihaga's got best forward, and he got a trip to Hawaii for two.
0: Oh, awesome.
2: And then I was like, mate, that's unbelievable.
1: Right.
2: And then we get the awards day at West Tigers, which is next day as La Montage, and then my name gets called out. I've got Player of the Year. I'm thinking, oh, how good is this? Like, Hargreaves only got forward of the year.
0: Going to Maldives.
1: Aloha.
2: Cool. I was happy for a trip to Queensland. Like, yeah. Mate, just take me up something. Yeah. I get my award, come back to the table, and then there's an envelope in there. So I'm thinking, oh, this could be a voucher. This could be like
1: check.
2: How good's this? Sarah at the time, and she opens it up, and it's like, it's a $200 voucher to the West Tigers Gear Zone.
0: Oh, the merch shop.
2: Yeah, so our merch shop. Oh.
1: $200.
2: That's not bad.
0: What'd you get?
2: Jersey cost $180.
1: Oh, you get a jersey.
2: I end up giving it to one of the kids that I've seen there at the function. I said, mate, here you go, mate. Go to give you.
0: Wow.
1: You get a jersey and a sleeve of another jersey.
2: Tell you what, I went home and I was like, geez, I wish it was at the Roosters.
0: Yeah.
1: Then you went to, where'd you go after that?
2: I went to Bulldogs.
0: Well, you got a prize there, let's
2: That's
0: be honest.
2: That's a couple years later.
0: Yeah.
2: No, I love the Tigers. It was good fun.
1: It was good fun, but a lot of scars there, mate.
2: Yeah.
1: Let's go to Peter from Baulkham Hills. We're talking cheap workplaces, mate. Can you beat that? Can you beat our man Woods, Pete?
3: Oh, who got haircut of the year?
2: Oh, yeah.
1: Oh, Lord Farquhar.
3: Pretty good.
2: Yep. Multiple times, Petey.
3: It was pretty cool.
1: Pete.
2: Tell me about it.
1: Pete, my man. Best laugh in radio. How are you, Pete? My man, Pete. You're good.
2: Petey, that's a great laugh, brother.
1: Hey, Pete, let's talk about how cheap your workplace was.
3: Mate. Love you, Woodsy.
2: Love you too, brother. Even better.
1: It's very clear we love you, but let's get to your cheap workplace, Pete.
3: Yeah, all right. I was working for a large organisation in sales.
1: Oh, great.
3: And in the early 90s, I was kicking goals. Like, I was having a massive year and bringing in the deals. And
1: yeah,
3: I clicked it. And I got called up in an elite club, the 25 million club. I sold over $25 million worth of kit.
2: Wow, good on you, brother.
3: Good. And I went up to accept my award, and it was a $30 Loris watch.
1: What? What?
2: Are you kidding, brother?
1: $30?
2: You sold $25 million for the company, and they've given you, what, a $30 watch?
3: Yeah.
0: Oh,
1: were you
0: man.
1: Checking the bottom of the box for a diamond?
2: Mate, like, my haircut cost $50, brother.
3: It ended up going all rusty and everything in the drawer.
1: The cab to the event was $45,
0: please. Yeah.
3: A glass of wine was more than that.
2: Oh, poor old Pete.
1: Do you still work there, Pete?
3: Actually, I do.
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6: 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A crash on the M4 motorway at Greystanes causing city-bound delays from the M7. The M5, an earlier crash near the River Road, still causing issues from Heathcote Road for city-bounders. And at St Ives, a fallen tree, Monavale Road down a southbound lane near Kitchener Street. 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

0: 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Rain around today. Top of 18 degrees expected in Chester Hill.
1: If you missed a break, it's not too late. Tony, turn the party.
0: Really, it's all about Origin tickets this week, and we've got an added little element. Besides, obviously, doing it at 7 and 8am again tomorrow.
2: Yes, we are.
0: One thing you can do to give yourself a leg up, actually, go to our podcast.
3: Yes, then, yeah.
0: After the show, we are actually going to give you one of the players for tomorrow.
3: Oh, yes.
2: It really helps.
0: It does.
2: And go there and enjoy the podcast.
0: Well, exactly. Yes. Do that as well.
2: It's a lot of fun stuff that happens there.
0: But we are going to have a cheeky pair of tickets strapped onto our Gascock on Friday morning.
2: So the Gascock is still alive
3: and
2: well.
3: Do we know where the Gascock's going to be yet?
2: Great question.
0: We do.
2: The Gascock is making a comeback because it was essentially retired.
3: Yes.
2: Because he's got a sore calf and a little bit of a sore hammy and broken rib.
3: Really?
2: But he's back. He's rested up.
3: His wings have been plucked.
2: Not only does he have the thousands of dollars in fuel vouchers, I have the tickets hanging off him somewhere. Two tickets.
3: Yeah.
2: Prime location tickets.
3: What tickets?
2: Origin.
3: Oh, how good.
2: State of Origin.
0: Yes.
2: This Friday.
0: Yep.
2: Heading to Sydney Park on Sydney Park Road in Alexandria. Home game.
0: I know that.
3: Yes.
0: Yeah, that's right near me.
2: Is it?
0: Yeah.
2: Whereabouts exactly is it?
0: It's just
2: like
0: off like Gibbons.
2: Like
0: I know my road's Gibbons, but if you keep going down.
2: What's your address again?
0: My address isn't Gibbons, but like the main road is Gibbons.
3: I know where you're talking about. Yeah, Sydney Park. Great
2: spot. Yeah. A lot of places to park around there and a lot of places to scope out the Gascock. The Gascock last Friday, they were coming from every angle. You got to register, but look, if you don't, you don't. And there was tradies coming out of the top end of Haberfield. The Gascock ended up getting him because he had boots on.
3: You did well, bro.
0: You did very well.
3: I haven't seen you move a lot since you played.
2: No boots, big problem.
0: Okay. Ooh.
2: Gascock will not be in boots this week. I'm really waiting. George Burgess wants to do it, but he's got that fight.
3: But I don't think the Gascock suit would fit the big fella.
0: No doesn't way.
2: Matter. Doesn't matter.
3: He'll
2: be a big gasser. What's a big gas turkey or something?
0: A big gasser. You'd be a turducken.
3: Not a quail.
2: A gas cassowary coming through.
0: Can you imagine that?
3: A big Nelson assault if someone's chasing him.
2: The gas T-Rex.
3: That's my duckin'.
2: Yeah. Oh. I want them tickets, sure.
0: This is good. So Sydney Park on Sydney Park Road, Alexandria, Friday. Be there at 8 to register. And then the Gascock will be running with State of Origin tickets
2: and the fuel vouchers
0: at about 8:20-ish.
3: Oh, look
2: out.
3: But
2: you get down there.
0: Down there at 8, scope it out.
2: 8-ish, come down, scope it out, have a coffee with the Gascock.
3: Yeah.
2: Talk about the Gascock.
3: Like, I reckon the Gascock loves a chin wag. So.
2: The Gascock loves it.
0: Definitely loves a chin wag.
2: And then try and rip his throat out.
3: Oh, yeah, smash him.
0: That's going to be lots of fun.
2: Some of the punters landed a couple of good ones.
3: Oh, yes.
2: Yep.
0: Some of them had a vendetta.
3: You have been limping.
2: Well, we didn't get all the footage because the guy that films the Gascock has some medial damage.
3: Oh.
2: And was running with a rock in his shoe. But this time we're going to set it up perfectly. Right.
0: Someone hit the deck as well when you were. That was the best. One of the punters hit the deck.
3: And then there's a dog chasing you.
0: And then it was a dog chasing you.
2: There's so much going on.
0: Yeah. It's so overwhelming. But get yourself to Sydney Park on Friday, 8 a.m. in Alexandria. We look forward to seeing you there. 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
7: 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It's Tim Govers checking your M's, and the M4 motorway is still a slog eastbound after an earlier crash at Grace Danes. From Mongola Road to Church Street, it's about half an hour. The M7 from Richmond Road to the M2, 18 minutes now, and the M5 taking 19 minutes to get from Preston's to the tunnel. 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
9: 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All that work. Competition called Who's That Blue? 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

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It's great music like AC/DC for Matt in Blacktown. Drop me a text, 10457 101049. He says, I slept out for 2 days at Katara Mall to get the first standing tickets to AC/DC in 2010. Any chance of playing AC/DC? Matt, it's Triple M, of course. Here they are.

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0: 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Also giving away Origin tickets. Em, how you doing?
1: Good, thank you. I was just calling to hope to try win some Origin tickets.
0: Yeah, we've got your first clue coming up in the next few minutes, all right? So we're going to play after 10, so good luck.
1: Oh, I hope so. I'm trying to win them for my husband, so the easier, the better.
0: What's his name?
1: His name's Joel.
0: All right, Em and Joel, best of luck. Coming up.
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24: Good morning, it's Matthew Layton with you. A family tragedy has ended with a man facing three domestic violence murder charges. Police found the bodies of a 46-year-old woman and two boys aged 4 and 12 inside a home in Sydney's southwest. Acting Superintendent Michael Moroney telling the ABC the scene was deeply confronting for first responders.
25: Police attended within 3 minutes where they were confronted with that scene with the three deceased persons.
24: If you or someone you know needs support, please call 1-800-RESPECT. A fiery mess for traders after a shop went up in flames overnight. In Melbourne's Glenroy, police are probing the suspicious blaze at a butcher shop. Labor MPs are reportedly getting twitchy over capital gains tax changes, with some pushing to keep businesses out and target housing instead. US officials say two teens suspected in a deadly mosque shooting have been found dead in a car, as investigators treat the attack as a hate crime. And the Ebola death toll in Central Africa has hit at least 100.
23: M Sport.
24: Sam Walker is raring to go for Queensland after being named as halfback for next week's State of Origin opener. The Roosters star telling us he was out for dinner with family on Sunday night when he received the good news.
26: Having dinner and watching the footy, and then saw the phone ring and got told I was able to go back there. They were pretty excited to see what was sort of said, and when I broke it to them, they were obviously so stoked.
24: And Peter Sterling and Boyd Cordner have joined some pretty handy company, inducted into the New South Wales Rugby League Hall of Fame.
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24: Rain today across Sydney, dropping down to 12 tonight. Mostly sunny tomorrow, 20 in the city, 21 in the west, and partly cloudy for Thursday. 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
0: Nobody has more State of Origin tickets than Sydney's Triple M, and you can win them at work today with Who's That Blue? We got three clues here. First clue to identify this legend of the game. Here it is.
29: I won the Dally M in 2004 for Player of the Year.
0: All right. We got two more clues to come. Then we'll get you to call 133353 and win yourself Origin tickets. 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